0: border.
1: Fox's Jeff Paul in Tel Aviv. President Trump says he spoke with Israeli Prime Minister Netanyahu after the incident. He said a plumber was the first one in the cockpit, and he was able to subdue the co-pilot. He said he then knew to pull up the stick, leveling the plane, because he's a fan of the TV show Air Disasters.
2: This is the craziest thing. And then shortly thereafter, the pilots, you know, were there in case they have emergency pilots on these planes, and the security guys. But they were in the back of the plane. They came up, they took over the plane.
1: Fly Dubai has suspended all flights to Israel while an investigation continues. The Supreme Court has overturned a last-minute stay of the execution of Krista Pike. Pike, now 50, and her boyfriend were convicted of the 1995 stabbing and beating of 19-year-old Colleen Slemmer, their classmate at a job training facility in Knoxville. The case gained national attention at the time because a pentagram was carved into Slemmer's body, and other elements of the murder stoked fears of Satan worship during what was known as the Satanic Panic of the 80s and the 90s. 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
7: More help for Hoosiers. I'm Jarrett Lewis. Here's what's trending this hour. Along with those using regular unleaded gas, Indiana farmers are also getting a break on diesel. Governor Mike Braun's latest emergency order removes restrictions on dyed diesel for farm-related work.
8: These issues weren't quite as severe on diesel when it started on gas many months ago. One of the reasons now, again, we can afford to do it. It's going to help farmers in a big way.
7: The governor's order extends Indiana's gas tax holiday through November 4th. The average price of regular unleaded gas in the state on Wednesday is at $3.83 a gallon. Following his office's new agreement with federal immigration authorities, Indiana's attorney general is challenging local law enforcement leaders across the state to follow suit.
9: Currently, only six of Indiana's 92 county sheriffs participate in the program. Todd Rokita argues joining the federal program can also open up federal funding streams to relieve local property tax pressure.
10: The fact that only six of the 92 sheriffs have signed an agreement like this shows there are missed opportunities for Indiana to enhance the tools they have to protect and serve. If your elected official is not partnering with ICE through 287G, you should ask them why that is.
9: Rokita encourages Hoosiers to contact their local sheriff's department regarding their 287G participation. Jeanette Cruz, 93 WIBC Mobile News.
7: And the Indianapolis Colts will be in the air soon, heading across the pond to London. They will fly out on Thursday for their Week 4 game. That's on Sunday against the Washington Commanders, which kicks off at 9:30 Eastern Time. I'm Jarrett Lewis on the level, on the go, and on WIBC.com. Here's the forecast from the American Standard Heating Weather Center.
11: More warmth to open up October. Clouds will be thickening overnight. Temperatures are going to be quite warm, a low of 65. But the rain chances are still on hold until late in the day and into the evening. From the Fox 59 Weather Center, I'm Chief Meteorologist Brian Wilkes for 93 WIBC.
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1: Terror in the sky. We are covering what is going on out of the Middle East, Saudi Arabia, Dubai, Israel, hijacked, terrorists, yes, no, maybe, fight, stabbings. It all happened on a fly Dubai flight.
2: Today, a nightmare in the skies over the Middle East. A flight from Dubai to Tel Aviv plummeted after a violent incident reportedly involving pilots. The flight eventually safely landed in Saudi Arabia. An Israeli military official saying they haven't ruled out the idea that it could be a terror attack. Flying over the border between Jordan and Saudi Arabia, flight trackers show this plane made a U-turn. Then, a sudden nosedive, falling 17,000 feet in 2 minutes. The plane made a distress signal, then briefly sent a code for hijacking or unlawful interference. Disturbing footage showing a bloody scene on the plane. Israeli media citing security officials saying that the alert had been triggered by an altercation between the plane's pilots.
1: So, again, we're trying to go over everything. The latest, so last hour it was scattered all over the place. And this will change by later, by the end of the show, it may be different. By tonight, it may be different. By tomorrow. So we reserve the right to say new information. So don't be coming at me, bro. Don't be atting me, bro. Okay? Don't at me, bro. From what we are learning now. And again, information may change. We want to be right in giving you the best information, delivering it to you, right to your face, right there. Sources from Israel, sources, top men, told CNN the suspect, now get this, is the co-pilot who apparently tried to take the plane over. And again, this is all the weird stuff. They got into a fight. He stabbed the pilot. Then he tried to take the plane over. He made an emergency landing in Saudi Arabia after stabbing the captain. And people are saying, okay, so he was the bad guy. It's a bizarre situation because originally it was like, well, this could be a 9/11 thing. But now they're thinking maybe it's a hijack thing because hijacking was really big in the 60s and 70s and 80s. Especially throughout the Middle East. I mean, and here's something. If you guys know anything about flight throughout certain parts of the world, when you go to certain parts of the world, you find how lax some areas are in flights, you know, because we're used to what we have now, to how stringent they are. El Al, which is Israel's national airline, there is no, I mean, the stuff that they go through to vet every passenger is insane. What do they always say? If you're going to fly internationally, get there 2 hours before. If you're going to fly El Al, get there 7 days before because it's a proctology exam. They're going to ask you question after question. Why? Because they had so many hijackings throughout the 60s, 70s, and 80s. And they said no more. But this had nothing to do with the passengers. This had all to do with the pilot, the co-pilot, and as of now, which, again, we reserve the right to say things may change. What Israel is saying, at least to CNN, is they believe the co-pilot was potentially trying to hijack the plane.

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1: Is true. I mean, they offer some solutions, a lot more of what can they do for social safety nets, things of that nature. One of the things that the Republicans have done well in some ways is point out how high inflation was under Biden. But that was limited for a few months. By the time Biden left office, it was down around 3%. So that's something that happened, that the Democrats don't go, hey, look, this happened under, you know, Biden, but we also got inflation back down. At least we tamed some of it. And now look at it. Both of their solutions aren't really solutions for the average person. They're not. Democrats and Republicans. Democrats, yes, you're going to push the government safety nets. We need to have conversations about that. There needs, as we talked about last hour, it's not a hammock. It's a safety net. It's not a handout. It's a hand up. But you never talk about the things in the past when it comes to how the economy worked under Democrats. And partly for that is because the things that worked under Democrats back then would probably be seen as more of a Republican thing now. As we all know, things have shifted. And for the Republicans, you're too interested in going after Jack Smith. You don't want to talk about the economy right now. You don't. You want no part of what's going on in the economy, because prices are high, inflation is still there, and it's still nasty. And a vast majority of the reason that we have these pesky high prices and whatnot is because of self-inflicted Trump moves, i.e. the war in Iran. Remember Liberation Day? Oh, yeah. We go on and on about those things. If we want to be honest with ourselves about when the economy may have been the best ever, Democrat was in the White House, Republicans had Congress. Oh. And it's been successful. Now, that was a different time. They're willing to work together. We don't get that anymore. And the reason we don't get that anymore is because it's no longer about the people. It's about the party, then personal for the politicians, and then anything left for the people, go ahead and grab your crumbs. We've become performative. Case in point, yesterday, the whole thing with Jack Smith, that was completely performative. Who is that for? I could keep calling it a goat rodeo because that's what it was. It was a goat rodeo. You're out there, you know, yelling at Jack Smith. Were you at a basketball game the night before the exposure of Fannie Willis and her lover and Trump? And you're like, what are we talking about? We're in the midst of a war. We have an energy issue here that is going to become a crisis in some parts of the country because heating oil is through the roof, which people are ignoring. Inflation is still here. And you guys are focused on things that do not matter to the average person. When you had everything, I go back to all of the promises, the Epstein stuff. What a joke. Okay, we can always talk about what a joke. The wars that you, well, I got us out of eight. You didn't get us out of eight. Two of them weren't even wars. And the other ones, some of them are still going on. The insanity of attacking Iran. The Liberation Day. And look at all the things that we're going to do. And how it's going to bring all this stuff back. And it hasn't. And instead, it's just been a tax on the people. So instead, you focus on cultural war issues that works really well when things are good and there's not a lot to bitch about elsewhere. Those things are fine.

0: But this isn't that time. And you're more interested in whether or not there is a boy playing in a girl's sport somewhere, a biological boy playing in a girl's sport in high school at a JV game, than whether or not the people that go to watch their kids play can afford the gas to get there. That's screwed up priority. Both sides have proven to be a hot mess. But I continue to say this when it comes to the Republicans. You had everything. What have you done with it? I was listening to my buddy Chris. He was interviewing Hagerty, one of the senators out here in Tennessee. And it was a very interesting conversation because he's like, well, now we can, you know, we could take our country back. And Chris, who's hardcore MAGA, says, from who? You guys have everything. Who are you taking it back from? Oh, yeah. So prove to me and the nation why you deserve another chance. And don't say it's because you're going to stop. You're going to block somebody from dunking a basketball who's a boy playing in a girl's sport. Because that's ridiculous. What do you guys think? Let me know. 323-538-2423 at Chad Benson Show. X, Insta, all those things. 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
0: So do we have a new story when it comes to the UK terrorists? Because they've been released. They're out of jail and out on bail, and that's the way it goes.
23: And then all of a sudden on Monday, they were suddenly released on bail. Now, just a reminder to people, our bail system works slightly different in the UK than the US. There's no money that's exchanged hands. No one's put up bail money for them. But there are certain conditions that they have to abide by. And again, the police said they would be closely monitored. They'd be limited in their interactions with other people, their communications.
0: Okay. Why were they released? Where's the evidence? Apparently there was no explosives found whatsoever, but there was gas. Yes, see, that's the twist. There is a lot of farmers that have been complaining that, hey, people are stealing our gas. They're stealing our diesel, that red dye diesel. They're coming out and they're stealing it. On top of that, one of these guys actually called the cops on himself. And you're like, what? So the vans that they had, white vans, those vans had fake decals on them for fuel companies. And so now they believe that maybe they were trying to steal fuel. Which changes the narrative? No. If you think, yeah, look, there's no doubt that Iran has made threats. There's no doubt about any of those things. We know that. But, you know, here's the thing. Trump and Marco Rubio both come out and said they've been monitoring them and we know they're foreign actors. Okay. But the UK police is like, I don't know if we've really been monitoring them. So, and it just goes back to this. Everything seems to, this is why I tell everybody, take a deep breath when you hear some of these stories, because the truth is usually way behind. What's that famous quote It's always attributed to Churchill. I'm not quite sure if he said it, but several others have said something similar, which is a lie gets halfway around the world before the truth has a chance to get its pants on. 323-538-2423 at Chad Benson Show is your X, Insta, YouTube, all those other things. Love hearing from all of you right here on the Chad Benson Show. And in politics, that's the way it is now. Whether it's misinformation or the want to be first or the fact that you believe something to be true, so you put it out there, the truth is always further behind. What do you guys think? Let me know. Speaking of that, the guy who called me a commie, and I asked, why am I a commie? And he says, you don't understand how Trump's economy works. It's going to take a couple of years, so let's check back in the same day, 3 years. The GDP is estimated at 5%. First of all, that's not the way politics works. You can't say, let's check back in a few years and see how things are going, when you want to take credit for everything that is good now and blame everything bad on Biden. That's like saying, okay, well, if that's the way we're going to do it, well, Trump, you were in charge, and then you left. And then, a few years after that, inflation was at 9%. Biden got the blame for that, not you. But you want to take the good that comes with it. So are we at a 2 or 3 year lagging indicator? I'm just trying to figure it out. Some of what he says is true. Look, we're going to have ebbs and flows. Sometimes you're just in a bad situation in the ebbs and flow world. There is some crossover, but you could also do some things like attack Iran that can cause issues, like put tariffs on that can cause issues. And those are self-inflicted. Let me know what you think. Love hearing from all of you. Coming up, a lot of crazy stuff. How about some bad parenting? Because, boy, we had some bad parenting. We'll talk a little about that. White Woman Wednesday, Urban Word of the Day as well. This is the Chad Benson Show.
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0: the whitest of women, bringing you white women stuff where they do white women things, progressive white women things. And some of them are odd and some of them are very dancey.
1: May we soon have a government who actually takes care of its people.
0: She spins around. Oh, white women, you make me laugh. Tell me some more.
2: Hey, just a reminder, being able to hear things and see things is a privilege. Because not everybody else has the ability to fully see or hear. And the reason I'm saying this is because I see a lot of videos lately without captions on them. And it's kind of bothering me. Because it eliminates whole sectors of people. Not only does it eliminate people with neurodivergency processing disorders, but it also eliminates the deaf and the blind for reading purposes and audio purposes. So if you're a content creator, please put captions on your video. It doesn't take extra long. It's not that hard. Please just don't eliminate people because you're too lazy to put captions on your video. Okay. Thanks. Bye.
0: Okay. Thank you. By the way, how would putting captions on a video for a blind person help them? Just because if they can hear, then they don't need the captions. Am I right? Just, what are they going to do to read it? Is there phones that have Braille on it that the words come through in Braille? I have no idea, lady. Okay. Okay. And finally, wouldn't be White Woman Wednesday without
3: racist white people will literally go to a KKK rally and still insist they're not racist. I've seen someone with a Confederate flag in their bedroom who still insists that they're not racist and that it's just their history. And that's the thing that most people don't understand is that white people cannot conceptualize their own racism because they will do anything to think of themselves as good people. That's why with racists, it's very difficult to make headway with them because unless you call someone the N-word or you hate crime them, you literally murder them on the basis of their skin color, they will insist that racism does not exist. They don't want to confront their own role in the fact that they have perpetuated it because everyone wants to think of themselves as good people. But the problem is you cannot do that if you are continuing to perpetuate harm, if you are continuing to hurt people. So then the excuses come in. Oh, I'm not racist. I love everyone. Black, white, yellow, or purple. Oh, I have black friends, whatever they want to say, because they can't confront their own past and history. So comments like this are really important because they show that there is a possibility, but it starts with actual education and opening your eyes to the fact that you could be a bad person. But that's the only way that white people are going to be able to learn and grow past their racism. And that's why I'm doing the work as another white person, so that people of color don't have to do it.
0: Thank you, Kylie, for doing the work so other white people don't have to do it. You know what? You can do my work, too. If you live your life that way, where every day it's just about the aggrieved, you're either aggrieved for something or you're protecting the aggrieved for something, even though they may not see anything aggrieved happening to them. They feel the need to go out and do that for you. And it's usually who? A progressive white woman. Now it's time for a segment I called Crappy Parenting.
4: Canton Police Chief Joseph Bialy says that the video he has seen inside this daycare from earlier this morning is chilling. Seeing a toddler take out a loaded weapon from outside of their backpack.
5: It's hard to watch, but I am comforted by the fact that nobody was injured.
4: Police cars surrounded the Children's World Early Learning Center in Canton Monday morning after a toddler allegedly took out a loaded pistol out of his backpack.
6: It sounds pretty unbelievable.
0: Well, it is believable, okay? And I don't know if you're aware of this, but that's a tough school right there. And he's getting bullied. And he's not having any more of it. He's done. What? It's a toddler. A toddler. How'd he get the gun? Who's the dad? Oh, wait, what? Who's the dad?
4: Canton police say that the daycare took quick action to make sure everyone was safe and that police were alerted.
5: I've watched the video and I've seen what their staff did, and they were prepared and ready to be able to remove this firearm and keep all the kids safe there. And I commend them for their actions.
4: It is unclear how the child got a hold of the gun and who the firearm belongs to. But Canton police confirmed that one of the parents was taken into custody, and one of the child's parents is a police officer in a neighboring city. Police have confirmed to us that the gun, however, was not a law enforcement service weapon.
6: It's a terrible thing to happen. The parents should have had more control of the firearm. It should have been at home, locked up in a safe, and impossible for a kid to get near it.
0: Well, maybe the kid bought it. He waited. Oh, he didn't? You don't think so? Red flags wouldn't have helped out? No, this could have been a horrific thing. God, thank God it wasn't. But how did he get it? And one of the parents is a cop?
4: In a statement sent to CBS News Detroit, Children's World Early Learning Center said in part, quote, "We pride ourselves on being one of the safest centers in the Canton area. It is our priority. We are very proud of our staff and especially the teacher who responded so quickly. We avoided what could have been a tragedy." The Wayne County Prosecutor's Office will now be investigating the incident.
5: A loaded firearm in the hands of a toddler is an extremely serious matter, and we will continue to treat it that way.
4: Police have since said that family is now disenrolled with this daycare.
0: I would assume they would be disenrolled with the daycare. I would assume so. You guys might look back at it one day if the kid doesn't go on to commit crimes and stuff in the future and go, ha, remember that time you took a loaded weapon to toddler school? Was it daycare? Daycare school? I like toddler school too. Toddler school. That's Congress's toddler school. It is bad parenting. So you think that's bad? At least mom and dad were around. This mom, wah.
7: Hi. What's going on, guys? It's just the two of you? Three, four?
8: Police found four young children inside an apartment. Body-worn camera shows how they were led outside. One was carrying an infant. Natalie Belazaire wiped her tears when the judge told her she must stay away from her four kids. Police say she went on a weekend cruise out of Port Miami and left them alone in her apartment in North Miami Beach, one as young as 2 months old.
9: Leaving a baby alone, unattended, unsupervised is a serious crime. She's currently facing four counts of child neglect.
0: Four counts. She had places to go. That cruise wasn't going to cruise herself.
8: In bond court, the judge and Belazaire's public defender, standing right next to her, talked about who is responsible for children.
10: Usually it's the mother, the person that gave birth to.
11: There are other people that are also responsible. There's not just mothers that are in charge of children, Judge. There are also fathers and grandparents and other people.
0: Yeah, there is. Did any of those other people know that mom decided to dip so she could go on a cruise? Did anybody else get a phone call? Hey, I left the kids alone. Cruise on over. Maybe check on them every once in a while. They should be okay. They've got some water. We left them some crackers. There's some other stuff if need be. I left $20 for a pizza if they want to order one of those. I'm going on a cruise. It's unlimited buffet.
8: The police report says Belazaire posted a picture of a cruise ticket on social media. One of the kids' fathers became suspicious and visited the apartment. The report says he observed the television on through the blinds and heard children talking inside. Based on those observations, the father called 911. Miami-Dade Fire Rescue responded and made forced entry into the apartment. And upon entry, all four minor children were discovered inside the residence without adult supervision and were hiding together in the bathroom. Belazaire's weekend cruise returned to Port Miami yesterday morning. Police were there and arrested her moments after she walked off the ship.
0: Thank God. Other than you getting arrested, how was the cruise? Did you enjoy the Caribbean? Good God. What are we doing? What in God's name is going on? Parents? Look, parents can't be perfect. They can't be. Even some of those most responsible parents in the world, every parent, I've screwed up a bunch. It happens. But you know what I've never done? Went on a cruise and left my toddler at home to raise the other babies. Oh, goodness me. That dad, way to call the cops on that situation. But I got to be honest, I'd have probably kicked the door in. Or maybe, you know, if the kids aren't old enough to open the door for dad, maybe they were incapable of doing it. I shouldn't be shocked. I don't think any of us should be shocked, but we are. It happens, I guess. It happens, you know. Goodness me. 323-538-2423. At Chad Benson Show is your ex, your Insta, YouTube, Facebook, and everything else. Do love hearing from all of you. Meanwhile, finding out more about the Fly Dubai flight today that there was a fight. Pilot got stabbed. We're finding out more and more. Was it a terrorist incident? Which is, everybody seems to be kind of pointing now that that might have been what it was, a terrorist incident.
12: Eyewitnesses are saying one of the pilots was stabbed with a knife and that there was a lot of blood on board. They say fellow passengers disarmed the attacker. An Israeli passenger telling Channel 12 News in Israel, there were moments when we were sure this was the end. We heard screams and screams, and then we saw that the cockpit was being opened and there was blood there. An Israeli source telling ABC News it is now being treated as a terror incident, and as you would expect, Prime Minister Netanyahu is being kept updated.
0: So what we know is the co-pilot landed the plane, but there's also a suspicion that he was the one that was hijacking the plane. And again, these things will all change over time as we get more and more information, like we were just talking about the UK with the potential terror attack at Fairford Air Base over the weekend that may not actually have been a terror attack. It may have been something else. And that's a weird story. One of them called the police on himself. It's a weird world, kids. It is a weird world. Well, when you got parents like that, right? You know. Coming up, we got your urban word of the day. But first, incogni. So there you are. You're like, how did I get so many damn scam calls? How many text messages? 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What's going on? Your data, it's out there. It's floating around. 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
1: Three more commercial ships attacked yesterday in the Strait of Hormuz. A flight to Israel got turbulent in the cockpit where a fight broke out. Trump is touting an agreement between AI industry leaders amid fears that the intelligence could get out of control.
23: 911 calls from Tuesday morning's school bus crash.
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0: Constitution, the Chad Benson Show.
1: Yes, the youth of America have their own words, but I got something sent to me today. I thought this is kind of fun. You know who else had their own words? Us, the generation before us, even the generation before them.
2: Now it's time for the urban word of the day. The young have a vocabulary all their own, and we break it down for you. It's called the urban word of the day.
1: I got sent this, as I do, get sent a lot of stuff, but this is some slang from back in the day, which I find to be kind of funny. Shindig! That was used in the 1870s. Hey, everybody, we're going to a shindig, which I thought was pretty funny. Square. Hey, that guy over there's a square. That originated in the jazz circles around the 1940s. It was a person who held old-fashioned views. Peepers. Actually, 1691 is the first time somebody said peeper. A Voyage Around the World by John Dutton. It refers to the set of eye. Pad. Came in the 1930s. That was a place where you could go and throw down a pad. Made in the shade. A catchy bit of slang from the early 20th century. Child rhymes describing someone who's living the perfect life. Ice cold lemonade. And my personal favorite today, goat rodeo, which I have used on many occasions. And the reason I use that is because I point out the insanity of the Republicans yesterday with Jack Smith. I'm just going to play you a bit of the chaos yesterday and why they, in many ways, encompass a giant freaking goat rodeo.
3: Did you go to an NBA game between the Golden State Warriors and the Atlanta Hawks on February 3rd, 2024?
4: I'm sorry, could you say that again?
3: Did you go to an NBA game between the Golden State Warriors and the Atlanta Hawks on February 3rd, 2024?
4: What city would that be in?
3: Atlanta.
4: No.
3: Okay. So your testimony today is that you did not go to a Hawks game on February 3rd, 2024. Is that correct?
4: I have no recollection of
3: that. Okay. Is it your testimony that you were not in Atlanta on February 3rd, 2024? Let me just give you a little context. Yeah. The day before Fannie Willis came clean with her affair with the prosecutor. You know, the Atlanta prosecutor that was also trying to get Trump. The next day, were you in Atlanta?
4: I do not believe so.
3: Okay. Did you ever go to Atlanta during your time as special counsel?
4: I really don't think so. It's possible I flew through the Atlanta airport on the way to Florida, but I do not have a recollection of going to Atlanta. I definitely did not go to a Hawks game. I'm okay. Sure of that.
3: Did you ever meet Nathan Wade or Fannie Willis in your time as special counsel?
4: No.
1: Oh, that right there, Eric Schmidt, he has got him now. He's got Jack Smith right in his crosshairs, except for the part that he didn't go to a game, an NBA game. He went and saw Caitlin Clark, and they're the Iowa Hawkeyes. But don't worry, he wasn't finished.
3: What would you say if I had a series of text messages from your team that said you were in Atlanta at a Warrior Hawks game on February 3rd, 2024, the day after Willis and Wade announced their affair? I don't think you know that we have this stuff. So yeah. I'll give you a second to process it so you don't, you know, perjure yourself.
4: You just took it down really quick. If I could look at that again.
3: Well, I think you've already sufficiently answered. I want to run through. We'll put it in a follow-up. You can respond. I think you've already perjured yourself, but did you or your office?
5: Can we see it? Can we see it?
3: Did you or your office seek? This is my time,
5: Senator.
3: If you want to use your time to criticize my question, go ahead, ranking member. In closing, I just want to say, in the famous words of the chief of the secret police under Stalin, of "Show me the man, I'll show you the crime." You may think you're a hero in this story, but let me tell you something: you're the villain. You've done so much damage. As a former prosecutor, I can say this, so much damage to the trust and faith people have in our system. You have weaponized the Department of Justice against political enemies to an extent that has never happened in the history of this country. You will go down as a total dirtbag.
1: That, my friends, is a goat rodeo. Indeed, that's your urban word of the day. We brought it to you right here on the Chad Benson Show. Coming up, more out of the Middle East. What's going on there? Not with Iran and all that stuff, but with the potential terror attack of a hijacking of an airplane. We're going to talk a little bit about that. We've also got some other crazy stuff going on that we need to pay attention to, including leaked audio from the New York Times. Ken Paxton said some stuff about Donald Trump that, how should we say this, isn't very kind. It's not helping. Tell you that right now, Ken going after him because he's going after you. But let me tell you who wins this battle right here. We'll talk a bit about that. We got what's trending, White Woman Wednesday, and of course, One Hit Wonder Wednesday. All that and so much more straight ahead. Hour number 3, Chad Benson Show.
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5: At least 30 more days. I'm Jarrett Lewis. Here's what's trending this hour. The gas tax holiday in Indiana being extended for the seventh month in a row. Local governments are still getting reimbursed for the money they lose. Governor Mike Braun says the tax break will continue through November 4th, saving drivers about 60 cents a gallon at the pump.
6: My prediction is we're going to probably see it soften. And why do I say that? Because we've still got 30-some days left before the midterms, and I haven't seen any action in the last couple weeks by the Iranians.
5: The state reimbursed local governments nearly $139 million for July, including about $46 million for counties, cities, and towns. Wednesday's average price for a gallon of regular unleaded gas in Indiana at $3.83. An Indianapolis woman is facing felony charges after police say she pulled a gun out on store employees. Here's Ryan Hedrick.
7: IMPD says Tamaya Staten went to Once Upon a Child on 86th Street in July to sell clothes. Police say someone who worked at the store told Staten her child couldn't play with the store's toys. Court documents say Staten then pulled a handgun from her purse, pointed it toward people that worked there. Staten left the store with her child before the cops got there. She's charged with felony intimidation and pointing a handgun. Ryan Hedrick, 93 WIBC Mobile News.
5: And the Indianapolis Colts are hitting the sky soon. They will fly out to London on Thursday as they prepare for a game across the pond against the Washington Commanders. The Colts looking for their second win in a row. I'm Jarrett Lewis, on the level, on the go, and on WIBC.com. Now the forecast from the American Standard Heating Weather Center.
8: More warmth to open up October. Clouds will be thickening overnight. Temperatures are going to be quite warm, a low of 65. But the rain chances are still on hold until late in the day and into the evening. From the Fox 59 Weather Center, I'm Chief Meteorologist Brian Wilkes for 93 WIBC.
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1: Chaos in the sky. Sky, sky, sky, sky. That was... So, plane flying, fly Dubai, going from Dubai, heading over to Israel. Fight on board. Co-pilot. Pilot. Co-pilot. Shanks the pilot. Why? We're still trying to figure that out. Then, plane circles back around and makes an emergency landing, but not before it goes 17,000 feet down in the matter of minutes before it makes a safe emergency landing. Wow. Crazy. No doubt about it.
2: Eyewitnesses are saying one of the pilots was stabbed with a knife and that there was a lot of blood on board. They say fellow passengers disarmed the attacker. An Israeli passenger telling Channel 12 News in Israel, there were moments when we were sure this was the end. We heard screams and screams, and then we saw that the cockpit was being opened and there was blood there. An Israeli source telling ABC News, it is now being treated as a terror incident, and as you would expect, Prime Minister Netanyahu is being kept updated.
1: So, from what I am getting, there was a fight. Stabbing. And supposedly, and again, all of this subject to change, so you can't just say, well, this is the last word, because as we all know, that's not the way these things work, and we just want to get it right. Supposedly, the co-pilot who safely landed the plane was the one that we are being told was potentially the hijacker. And was it going to be a hijacking where it holds for ransom or to make a political statement, or was it going to be a 9/11 style attack? That's what people are trying to figure out now.
2: We believe that Israel will be in the process of trying to repatriate the 180 Israeli citizens who were on board that flight. It was overwhelmingly Israelis who were on board there. Remember, Prime Minister Netanyahu had been warning about a heightened terror alert situation. We don't know whether this is connected at the moment.
1: So what he is saying, Netanyahu, is pilot may have sought to crash Israeli-bound flight. So was it the pilot or the co-pilot? This is the confusion in stuff like this. This is that confusion. As of now, everybody on the ground is safe. It looks like the pilot or co-pilot, whoever was stabbed, looks like it's going to survive. But the sheer terror on something like that, as the plane careened down 17,000 feet in the space of less than 2 minutes. Terrifying.
3: A few Israelis, they ran away to the guy. He took a knife and tried to kill the pilot. They take his hand and put him on the floor. There was a lot of blood around.
1: So that is one of the people that was on the plane. Again, we will know more in the coming hours, days, as we all know. And could there be more? Anything is possible. At this point in time, as we all know, anything is possible with all that is going on in the world. And it sucks that we have to sit here and talk about this, because we live in a time where no matter how safe you think you are, things can happen. And if you guys know anything about Israel, and I'm not talking about what is going on now, the genocide or not genocide and all of this kind of stuff, the political influence they have here, all these things, but what they have gone through and how they have gone to protect themselves from things like this. In the 60s, 70s, for real, and 80s, hijackings were a normal part of life. I mean, do you know how many times there were hijackings? Of course, the famous one, and then the raid on Entebbe, but the way they have gone to protect not just their homeland, but the people that are going to Israel and Israelis across the board is, I mean, it's amazing. It really is. And El Al, which is their national

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1: As Paxton goes after Donald Trump and how he believes Donald Trump is a drag to him and to the Republicans.
2: But do you feel like he's a little bit of a drag?
3: So, to be honest with you, the numbers, and so we did that in convention, which drops our numbers, everybody's getting dropped. Right now, not good. I wish there was something you could do to turn that violent option. That's what we should know.
1: So if you didn't hear what he said, they asked him, do you think he's a drag, being Trump? And he said, yeah, you know, the convention wasn't great, essentially. And he's definitely dragging him down, which makes me laugh, but whatever. You're not a good candidate. And yeah, you know what? Trump does not sing your praises. Let's be real. Every time we see Trump talking about you, it's like, hey, he looks weird. He smells. His clothes are bad. He has a lot of girlfriends. Not very bright, but you guys should vote for him. You'll love him. He is, this is a serious thing. The Republicans are seeing something that hasn't happened in forever, which is the Democrats are putting money into Texas. It's not a lot, but it's some, which they've not done in a while because they smell blood in the water and they feel the opportunities in front of them to go and get this.
4: Some places, even purple to red states, are kind of excited that Trump's coming because he can mobilize their base even further. Joe, I'd actually be surprised at this point if Paxton wins. I think we've now gotten to the point where you can't find me a poll where Paxton is above 46, maybe 47. And again, here's why it matters. Because Tallarico doesn't have to get 50. The Libertarian on the ballot in Texas is going to get 2, if not 3. Why? Because when there's so much negative ads about the two mainstream candidates, that invariably helps the third party candidate.
5: Right.
4: Libertarians getting 2 and change. Tallarico can win with 48. If you're a Democrat in Texas, you could never get 50+1. But if you can win with 48, that's the ballgame. I think today that's where it winds up.
1: And I agree at this point in time. Although, in fairness, there have been polls that have shown Tallarico over 50. There's also been polls that have it closer than that. But if you were to say today, and we're 34 days away. It is not today. There is still time maybe for some things to turn around or something to come out. So, you know, I'm just saying, take everything with a grain of salt as far as how many days are left. If we're just going on today, I think Tallarico wins. I think Tallarico wins. And I think it could be a wake-up call for the Republicans because the Republicans need a wake-up call. Both parties need one. I was talking to somebody yesterday about, we're texting back and forth and about why are you advocating for the Democrats? I'm like, I'm not. I'm pissed at the Republicans because you had every opportunity to go and move forward. It wasn't a mandate like you could do anything and America's going to take it and not be frustrated, but it was enough of something where you had everything in front of you and you could have gotten some stuff done and you failed to deliver. And because of that, you're now potentially going to lose the House. You're going to lose the Senate. So Congress is no longer going to be yours. And you didn't get anything done like you said you were going to get done. And you left most of the heavy lifting up to Trump and executive orders. And because of that, well, this is what you get. But as I was going back and forth, they're like, yeah, well, you should be out there promoting, right? Even if it's not been good now, give us another chance. JD's right. I said, no, listen to yourself. I said, this is the same argument you make to the African Americans. Well, you guys just want, if you vote for the, you know, Republicans, watch what happens. You guys always give to the Democrats and they never deliver. Well, you know, maybe it's time to hold the party accountable for failing to deliver on any of their promises.

0: Maybe it's time. And who do you have to blame? That's what I keep telling everybody. Because if I'm a Republican and you still vote me in because you don't care, because it's anything but, you know, anything but blue. And that's the attitude that some people have. It's better than. Well, I don't want better than. I want because you're better. Not because they're worse. Maybe I'm wrong, but that's what we should expect. And we don't get that. What do you think? Let me know. 323-538-2423 at Chet Benson Show is your X, Insta, YouTube, and all those other wonderful things. 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Run your game. Coming up, we got a little what's trending straight ahead, among other things. White Woman Wednesday, One Hit Wonder Wednesday. You get where we're going with this. Chad Benson Show. 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

0: amazing.
1: Let's find out what's trending on the interwebs. Shall we start with Dancing with the Stars? Shock. Fans are fretting, apparently, over the elimination of somebody. It was Yacht Rock night, though, so that's always nice. Chad Lowe and Kim Painter. Morning death of Fiona, their daughter. Tennessee preparing to execute Krista Pike. Some of you may be listening a little bit later on the podcast. She may already be gone. She did was awful. Trump gathers with AI leaders, floats self-regulation because this is going to work well. Governor Hochul calls for Cornell review of the rape case, Jack Smith hearing, which was a debacle. Who was that for, by the way? Just, I'm curious. Who's that for? Fly Dubai flight was diverted. What happened? Apparently they got into a fight. Who? The pilots. Yeah. Kristi Noem, a.k.a. Immigration Barbie, files for divorce. What? This is our shock face. What? Todd Rundgren doubles down on Taylor Swift criticism. No. Yes. Over to the magical world of Google. WNBA playoffs. Number one trending thing yesterday on Google. Why is that? Caitlin Clark. There you go. Major League Baseball. Red Sox, Yankees, Cubs, Padres, Jack Smith, USA versus Chile, Bruins, Odell Beckham Jr., the NHL, all things trending in the magical world of Google, and finally over to X, which we know marks the spot. Caitlin Clark, Netanyahu, Gaza, Kim Jong-un, these are some of the things trending in the magical world of X. And you heard it all here on the Chad Benson Show. Liberal economic blackout. Apparently it's happening October 1st. I don't know what that's about. Elon Musk tears up defending traitor label for Senator Kelly on Ukraine. Cash Patel. Trending Iran. Vote red. Vote blue. No matter who. And of course, yesterday, Trump had all the bigwigs from the world of tech and AI around a table. It was, and by the way, we're going to go over the numbers later on how much wealth was at that table. And, you know, Trump's holding court in the whole nine yards. And this is about, of course, AI superintelligence, not just regular superintelligence, double whopper superintelligence.
2: The president basically said these companies are going to continue to self-regulate. They're going to police themselves and live up to a moral code to do the right thing if they notice that their technology is going astray. If they see cases, for example, like we've seen in recent weeks where AI agents go rogue or seem to not be aligned with what humans want them to do.
1: Yeah, because that's not going to go wrong. What? We could police ourselves? We get to grade our own papers? What? No way. Yeah, way. It's going to be great. You guys can grade your own papers. We have total trust in you. And if something goes sideways, we'll, we'll fix it. Yeah, but here's the point. At that point in time, it's too late. You can't put the fire out on the Hindenburg when it's on the ground burning. There's no redo. That's the whole point. Measure twice, cut once. Coming up, White Woman Wednesday, One Hit Wonder Wednesday, some crazy stories as well. Reach out to us across all of our social media. This is The Chad Benson Show.
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0: The whitest of white women on White Woman Wednesday. Now, these are women. Many of them are progressive, who are going to tell us how horrible we are as single white men, married white men. White men? Sometimes just men, sometimes gay men too, sometimes gay black. It doesn't really matter. If you're a man, you're in trouble. But also, every once in a while, we have to play something where you're just like, what is she talking about?
1: If you have attempted to murder me or conspired to attempt to murder me, I don't want to do with you. You're the, what, like the snake bites you and then you save it and then it bites you again? Well, I'm a snake. You should have known.
0: Every once in a while, I just play something because it's hilarious. And so if you've tried to kill her, just stop it, okay? That's what she wants you to know. Also, there was too many curses in it. She's very upset about Long John Silver's. I love the internet, but sometimes I hate the internet. This lady's got a lot to complain about. Where do we start?
2: Hey, all. Here and genderqueer. Just got out of PET and I wanted to say, hey, time to free Palestine. Been more than time. Time to end all genocide. It's way past time to end all genocide. Everywhere. From Chad and the Sudan to the United States. Just everywhere. Also, stop data centers from being built. I mean, it all comes back to eugenics. Simple fact. All right, bye-bye now.
0: Let's unpack that for a moment, shall we? We're going to start, first of all, she's there. She's here in genderqueer. She's got that going for her. We're going to start there. Also wearing a mask in a car by herself. Smart move. Secondly, and this is very important, free Palestine. All right, so we're freeing Palestine. But along the way, we're going to free others. And we're going to start with Chad. Now, I have done nothing to my fellow Chadians. Just want to let you guys know that. I don't know what she's talking about. But then she went to Sudan and a few other places. And then a little bit of a curveball right into data centers. And then we're going to finish with eugenics. A lot of stuff going on there. Very much aggrieved. If they threw a chameleon, a victim chameleon. So you're a person and you've got all the different victim things going on and your intersectionality. And there was a chameleon that jumped on you. It would be so confused. It would explode. Oh, yeah. And finally, with our crazy white woman progressiveness, because we got another white woman, but she's parody. This one is our girl, Kylie.
3: If you care more about dogs than black or brown people, you're not a good person. So many racists don't A, realize they're racist, or B, realize that they're a bad person because they hide behind their love of animals or their love of the environment or the fact that they love kids and they take good care of children. Except a lot of them are also verbally abusive to children. But if you don't give a shit about systemic racism or the Nolan Wells case or any of the black and brown people who have gone missing, the indigenous people who have been murdered, you can't say that you're a good person. And your love of animals, unfortunately, does not compensate for your lack of empathy for your fellow human beings, because trust me, this does not go unnoticed. And yes, while all living creatures are deserving of love and respect, and sure, it's great that you do care for animals, if you are continuing to neglect problems that you yourself are contributing to, I will always think you're a bad person. And this is coming from someone who is white, who was raised in this culture. And you know what your responsibility is to deconstruct and to learn what you're doing wrong, to learn that what you're doing and saying is not good. And your love of animals doesn't automatically make you a good person. Just because you have two dogs or a cat doesn't mean that you're amazing and you're a great person. So do the work, please. I'm tired of explaining this.
0: All right. Do the work, guys. Do the work. All right. Let's do the work. Do it. Do the work. Do it. It just because what if I don't like anybody, regardless of color? I like animals and I do like people. I love people, but I'm just saying, I'm asking for the rest of us who aren't insane. Thank you very much, Kylie. We appreciate all of that. And again, I will say this over and over again. I love me some Kylie, and she gets a lot of crap online, and I try to defend her wherever I can because she's fun. And I genuinely think she's one of those people that you think, I think she means some of this stuff. I don't think I don't think it is one of those things where she does this strictly for the attention. I think she does in her heart believe a lot of this, but I also think she's so into it that it would even drive black people crazy. It's like, oh, here she comes, quick, go the other way. Now, this is a parody, but if you guys haven't heard the crazy story about the Massachusetts lesbian bar that is having a battle over masking, because they're still masking, and the battle is about one night a week for a few hours where masks are optional. This lady's parodies are the best.
4: I am a regular patron at the lesbian bar in Western Massachusetts that everybody's talking about. I wanted to speak out because a lot of the information being peddled by the media is either inaccurate or not telling the full story. So like I said, I've been a regular at this bar for a couple of years now. This whole mask thing honestly was the straw that broke the camel's back. Like, yeah, the mask thing is f***ed up because we're in an active pandemic and people are dropping from COVID left and right. You can only see it if you look, but people aren't looking. So obviously they're not going to see it.
0: Yeah, you're not going to see it, but you got to look close. Now, again, this is parody. I want you guys, because so when you go, well, that lady's crazy. I point out that it's parody because other people go, did you know this? Yes, I know it's parody. I follow her.
4: So yeah, the mask thing was ableism f***ed up. But before that, every time that I would speak with the owner, there was no closed captions. I don't know. I'm the type of person that likes to have like the CCs on when I'm watching TV because it helps my brain process what I'm hearing when I'm reading the words on the screen. So the fact that that wasn't even considered as a communication method at this bar was alarming and very offensive to me as somebody who's neurodivergent. Furthermore, the drink menus had no Braille. So if a non-seeing person came in and tried to order a drink, they wouldn't be able to use the menu. There's no sign language interpreter on site. I'm not somebody that needs sign language to communicate, but there are some people that do. And the fact that that bar doesn't take those people into account when making their accommodations is beyond f***ed up and unsafe.
0: I love the closed cap. Where exactly are we going to put the closed cap? You guys see where we're going with this. It's funny. Again, funny, haha.
4: Also, one time one of the staff asked me if I was in a relationship, and I said yes. And they said, why don't you ever bring your partner around? And I have five partners. So the fact that they automatically assumed that I was talking about one partner as if I'm in a monogamous relationship was really fascist and f***ed up, because why is their idea of a relationship automatically monogamous? That moment to me felt like when I found out that Roe v. Wade was being overturned, because it was just like so ass backwards and traditionalist and just disgusting. With the mask thing, that was the end for me and a lot of others. We said, we're done. We're not coming here anymore. And honestly, our community needs healing. We need understanding. We need acceptance. So I'm glad that, you know, people are bringing awareness to the issues at Last Ditch Bar. But at the same time, we need to be aware that these issues are not going to go away unless we all take a stand.
0: She's just so funny. Because when you go on her, and I'll put up her TikTok, I'll throw it on Twitter and whatnot. When you go on there, just go look at the comments, because many of the people don't understand it's a parody. And so they're echoing a lot of what she's saying, which is fantastic indeed. 323-538-2423 at Chet Benson Show. It's your X, your Insta, YouTube. We have breaking news. Krista Pike, the first woman to be executed, or at least supposed to be executed, in 200 years in Tennessee. Her execution has been halted. Federal appeals court halted the execution about an hour or so ago before it was supposed to begin. Judges said they want to review whether her allegations of sexual abuse and rape as a child were fully considered before she was sentenced. So, and you may be hearing this a little bit later and it could have happened. You may be hearing this on a podcast and it could have happened. We're just letting you guys know. As of now, there's a timeout. At least in that. Her murder that she committed was brutal. It was brutal. And she carried around a piece of the skull as a souvenir. That kind of says to me, yeah. So we'll see what ends up happening with this. Coming up, One Hit Wonder Wednesday. But first, Boer Capital. 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
0: 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Chad Benson Show.
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8: 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These are open ear headphones, so they don't cover your ear canal, which is great because you can hear your surroundings. Mm-hmm. But they clip on just like a fashion accessory. 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
9: 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Indiana's most accurate forecast. 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
2: It's a little one-hit wonder Wednesday. With all the chaos going on, the craziness, the hijackings, the war, all the stuff. It's good to take a deep breath, relax, and get back to the fun that is what we talk about. News, craziness, chaos, and yes, even music. Today's awesomeness comes from 1998 and a little lady that could rock the guitar and had a hell of a voice. Let's get to it. It's time for a little One-Hit Wonder Wednesday.
3: Now it's time for another edition of One-Hit Wonder Wednesday. 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
1: All right, One Hit Wonder Wednesday. Today is one of those songs, when I hear it come on, I love it. Now, this artist got her start in the 70s in a very influential band of teenage girls called the Runaways. The Runaways had the likes of Sandy West, Jackie Fox, Joan Jett, Cherry Curry, and this artist, Lita Ford. Lita eventually went out on her own. And in the early 80s, she didn't have anything that popped. Then, lo and behold, Mick Smiley wrote a song called Kiss Me Deadly. Producer Mike Chapman brought the song to Ford, who had previously produced everybody from Blondie to The Knack, Susie Quattro, and said, Lita, I think you need to do this song. She wasn't thrilled at first because they wanted it to be slow, and she said, screw it. If I'm going to do it, I'm going to do it my way. And my way is that we're going to rock this thing out. And she did, big time. The song itself peaked in 1988. At number 12, spent 23 weeks on the chart. It also topped the rock chart. She rocked, she rolled, and she kissed it deadly. Your one-hit wonder today from 1988, the one, the only, Lita Ford, Kiss Me Deadly.

such an amazing song. Thing about her and what she was able to do is at a time when there wasn't really any females in the industry outside of hotties dancing on the front of Jaguars, she rocked it. And she could play the guitar, and she got respect because of that. She wasn't just the looks and all the stuff. She sounded amazing live. And that is something, too, because as we all know, not everybody does sound good live, but she did, and she was able to bring it time in and time out. Now, she did have another hit, but it was not a solo hit. Her biggest hit came with a duet from the great Ozzy Osbourne. But the reality is, when you think about the one and only Lita Ford and her only solo hit, it is this one.

0: 323-538-2423. At Chet Benson Show is your X, your Insta, your YouTube, and more. We love hearing from all of you. If you have any suggestions for us, please let us know. We've got several of them lined up. I'm trying to get in as many as possible. You can always tweet at us, text the program as well. Your one-hit wonder today, the great Lita Ford, Kiss Me Deadly. I love it. I do. I absolutely love it. I love her guitar playing, and she was very nice. When you're a young man back in the day, Lita Ford was, how should we say this, easy on the eyes. Kiss Me Deadly, your one-hit wonder today, right here on The Chad Benson Show. Another solid, fun show today with some seriousness as well. But you know what? We always like to leave you with a smile on your face and some wisdom to ponder.
1: There are some days I wake up and think to myself, oh yeah, today is going to be a most magnificent day. I like to call those days every day.
0: That right there, our buddy Rodney. And you know what? It is a magnificently amazing, awesome day. We're moving one day closer to the weekend because we got you over the hump. Reach out to us across all of our social media. Join us tonight. We'll be live on the YouTube right around 8 o'clock Eastern. As always, I bid you adieu. Night-night, Jack.
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7: He calls him a hero. I'm Lisa Lacerra, Fox News. Israeli Prime Minister Benjamin Netanyahu heaping praise on the man who was the first to burst into the cockpit of a Fly Dubai jet this morning after the pilot was stabbed by the co-pilot, sending the jet into a dive.
8: He acted with coolness of judgment and heroism that is just tremendous courage that prevented another 9/11.
7: On Fox's Hannity, the man, a plumber, knew how to pull back on the yoke leveling the plane from watching a TV show about aviation as others subdued the co-pilot. A secondary flight crew happened to be on board, was able to take over. Netanyahu was asked if Iran had any ties to the incident.
8: I think that whether or not this was carried out as part of that plan, that we don't know yet.
7: Netanyahu says the co-pilot, an Omani national, is in custody in Saudi Arabia, where the jet made an emergency landing. Sensitive data on millions of U.S. military and civilian personnel has been exposed in a cyber attack.
9: Hackers got information like social security numbers and details about employment for nearly 3 million personnel. The Defense Manpower Data Center says unauthorized users accessed files between October 2025 and July of this year. So far, they say there's been no indication of any misuse of the data. The Pentagon says affected individuals are being notified by postal mail, and the department's contracted provider, Identity Theft Guard Solutions, will conduct credit monitoring.
7: Fox's Jill Nadeau. The Supreme Court has cleared the way for Tennessee to execute Krista Pike, who's on death row, for the brutal killing of Colleen Slemmer, a classmate, in 1995. Pike has admitted to the crime, but says a jury that sentenced her to death should have considered her sexual abuse as a child that made her mental illness worse. This would be Tennessee's first execution of a woman in at least 200 years. 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
6: 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On the level. On the go.
10: Seeing another extension. I'm Sherritt Lewis. Here's what's trending this hour. Drivers in Indiana are getting another month without the state's gas taxes. Governor Mike Braun says the gas tax holiday will now continue through November 4th. The break suspends Indiana's gas excise and usage taxes, saving drivers about 60 cents a gallon.
11: By extending it again, this is something that on a $23 billion budget, we could only do if we had excess reserves to do it. And in the year and now nearly 9 months, we've been running government in a way more like a business.
10: It's the seventh straight month the state has extended the tax break. An Indianapolis woman is accused of scamming immigrants who are trying to become U.S. citizens. Jake McDaniel has more.
12: Stefania Flores promised to help couples navigate the citizenship process through her business, Global Services, but prosecutors say she just took their money. Court documents say one woman and her husband paid Flores nearly $2,000 to finalize a marriage license and complete a U.S. Citizenship and Immigration Services form. But when investigators checked with government agencies, they found Flores never submitted the paperwork. Prosecutors charged Flores with theft and fraud. Jake McDaniel, 93 WIBC Mobile News.
10: And IMPD North District Commander Corey Mims says a new station near 38th and Sherman could improve working conditions and help with recruiting.
13: Pride in the building, pride in the spaces that they work in. To have something as new and as advanced as this building will be.
10: City County Council approved $12 million in construction bonds for the project. I'm Jarrett Lewis on the level, on the go, and on WIBC.com. The forecast from the American Standard Heating Weather Center.
14: More warmth to open up October. Clouds will be thickening overnight. Temperatures are going to be quite warm, a low of 65. But the rain chances are still on hold until late in the day and into the evening. From the Fox 59 Weather Center, I'm Chief Meteorologist Brian Wilkes for 93 WIBC.
15: In America, pregnancy and childbirth should not be more dangerous because you are a Black woman. 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We can change that. Listen when Black women say something is wrong. Take their symptoms seriously, know the warning signs, and demand a healthcare system where every Black mother has the opportunity to survive, recover, and thrive.
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16: Come.
29: Shock is not art. 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It's one of the laziest forms of expressions. It's a surrender. We were told that whatever people do behind closed doors is their business. Stay out of their business. And now you have to participate in the celebration of it for it to have meaning.
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30: So it might not be perfect, but he says during the flight they were approaching Israel. One of the pilots stabbed the other pilot and apparently attempted to crash the plane with everyone on board. I spoke with one of the Israeli passengers. He told me that the plane went into a spin and began to nosedive. He told me that somehow he managed to break into the cockpit with one of the crew members, and together they subdued the pilot who carried out the stabbing while he was attempting to sabotage the aircraft system. An additional flight crew was on board, entered the cockpit, and managed to stabilize the aircraft. I salute these heroes who demonstrated extraordinary resourcefulness and courage. They saved many lives and prevented a major disaster. Netanyahu saying, again, that plane was able to land safely in Saudi Arabia. And we're seeing reports that they're trying to get people back on a different plane to get them back here to Tel Aviv. So we will be watching that very closely. Obviously, a lot of families right now at Ben-Gurion Airport trying to get any more information as they wait for their loved one to get back. A very, very scary morning for many people here in the region. For many of these families already on heightened alert as the war in Iran continues and as escalations continue in the Red Sea between Yemen's Houthis and Saudi Arabia. So it's just...
29: So that plane is already at Ben-Gurion Airport in Tel Aviv, but I don't think that people have disembarked yet. And so... That a pretty dramatic, if that's something that you're waking up to, or you're, depending on what time zone you're in, or if you're just now learning of it, a very, very dramatic evening in the Middle East and a very dramatic event unfolding for everyone out in the West to watch, because it was an international flight that was going from one Abraham Accord country to another. And it had to do with an Emirates plane. And you heard, that's Trey Yanks, who's based in Jerusalem, who was showing what happened. Wait until I share with you the media malpractice of it. It is, really one of the craziest things that I've seen with regards to media malpractice in some time. And this is, I can't imagine. Can you imagine just having turbulence and then you had to deal with this, then you have to deal with this, it's a terror attack. Oh, it's an attempted hijacking. And people said, well, you don't know if it's a terror attack. Really? Are you serious? We're not going to have that conversation, Legacy Press. But this was pretty stunning. A violent tussle with this flight. And you just heard Trey Yanks, too, was going over some of the latest with it. Amit Siegel, who is also based in Jerusalem, was discussing the nosedive for this jet. That's crazy. That meant, from what I understand, basically, the jet, can you imagine you're not buckled in? You don't really, there's no indication just yet, because remember, this happened in the cockpit. The individual was the co-pilot. He was an Omani co-pilot. And this was a flight that was originating from Dubai going to Israel, going to Tel Aviv. And this Omani pilot, and I think that they're trying to figure out at what point the stabbing actually began. Was he waiting to, get to a certain point? I think he was waiting to get as close as he could, perhaps. The speculation is he was waiting to get as close as he could, perhaps, to Israel and then start bombing, or use the plane as a giant bomb, like 9/11, and start running the plane in. This is some of that censored, but it's some of the, co-pilots who was stabbed. The co-pilot that was stabbed, then a passenger and the crew got into the cockpit, because apparently that's the passenger. You saw one of the passengers speaking right there. Those guys helped get in, the crew and this passenger. They helped get in the cockpit because apparently the pilot, as he was getting stabbed, was able to, unlatch the door, is what the crew was saying. And started stabbing this pilot while they were midair, and then took the plane into a terrifying nosedive. And so all of these people that were sitting in the plane, they didn't really have an idea as to what was happening.

0: been hosting World Cup matches. They've been trying to do everything that they can to further expedite the normalization of all those relations, not just between them and Israel, but between them and the West at large that views that nation as its ally there in the Middle East. So this is pretty wild to see. So what are they going to do with their pilots at this point? I mean, if you're Israel, are you going to be trusting any old pilot to be flying into your country? This is crazy. This is like a whole new level of, yeah, I mean, and I hate to say it, but these flights between the Emiratis, between United Arab Emirates and going back and forth between Israel, this has been since 2020. So, I mean, thankfully, there's only been one attempted hijack. I mean, this is just wild. We're going to cover this. I also want to bring you up to date on how the media is covering it. Do you remember legacy media telling you that all the protests after George Floyd were fiery but mostly peaceful? Do you guys remember all of that? So they've been doing the exact same thing with this story. It was just a little altercation in the air. I am not even exaggerating. And I'm not saying that they have said this early on and then changed their reporting. There are literally legacy media outlets who, according to my last look 20 minutes ago, were still saying that it was an altercation in the air. It was a violent stabbing, a full-on fight in the cockpit. They dropped by over 1,400 feet in under a minute, and the guy was trying to crash the plane in a hijacking terrorist attack. And the legacy press is trying to call it just, you know, a little fiery but mostly peaceful altercation. We got that and more as we roll towards headlines. Our partners that help bring you the program, it's our friends, the folks over at Byrna Gun, although it's not a gun. It shoots chemical irritant projectiles that can deter threats from up to 60 feet away. Now, with Byrna, the only model you need to know about is the CL. You can learn about the other models by going to their site, Byrna.com/Dana. But with Byrna, here's the thing. I always carry, and I tell you guys this all the time. I tell you this every time I talk about Byrna Gun. I always carry. I have no problem carrying. I have no problem using lethal force. That's just the end of it. The issue is not that. The issue is having to go places sometimes that restrict your constitutional rights. Now, we believe in private property rights because we're not Marxists. So if private property says you can't carry, I get it. 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They need to provide security, but that's another issue. 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
3: And now, all of the news you would probably miss. It's time for Dana's Quick Five.
0: So inflammation could be changing the shape of your heart before you feel a thing, according to a new study. Looking at the article here, because we don't put it all in a prompter. Inflammation, they said, because that's a big driver of so many things. Long-term, low-grade inflammation has been linked to smaller heart chambers. And a heart that pumps less efficiently, changes that can set in before heart failure. They said people with the highest inflammation levels had a 43% higher risk of serious heart problems like heart attack and stroke compared with those who had lower levels. The person's genetic makeup, blah, blah, blah. Genetics, duh. So much of it's genetics. Let's see. This Christy Noem filed for divorce from her husband after his fetish life was exposed. I don't want to get too much into that because it's gross, but we all saw that coming. the divorce anyway. Apparently, also, people are alarmed to learn that others are installing do-it-yourself self-driving mods on their cars. Someone said, I don't think we should be let, this is according to Futurism, we should not let people run any software they want in their self-driving vehicles. They said that it's no longer the domain of proprietary systems built by companies, the software that powers it. So they have a lot of open source assisted driving systems. And so a lot of people are, they're modding out their self-driving vehicles, which is kind of interesting. A new storm forms behind El Nino. That's fueled Hurricane Polo. U.S. states have been braced for impact. Cali's been under a state of emergency. Everyone's saying it's going to be bad. Is it, though? Will it be bad? I mean, New Jersey had some serious flooding, so we'll see. Urgent warning, though, to seek higher ground in New Mexico because they think they're scared a dam is going to break during this major storm as it moves inland. According to meteorologists, the National Weather Service issued an urgent flash flood warning after heavy rains in the southwest brought it to the brink of failure. It's the McLeod Dam in New Mexico. They said it's in immediate danger of falling due to the intense storm being fueled by Hurricane Polo. That has made, it's already made landfall, and it's the storm surge is moving in. Texas is going to be getting some of it, too. We got a lot more in store. Stick with us. Sometimes what we think is a crisis turns out to be a miracle. Listen to Alba's story as a reminder of what happens when a scared, overwhelmed mom gets the support that she needs during a crisis. Doctors told Alba that pregnancy was impossible, and her husband had a diagnosis that confirmed it. Then Alba got pregnant, but she didn't see it as a miracle. She saw that positive pregnancy test, and she felt confused and afraid. This baby, she hadn't planned for it. She accepted pregnancy was impossible. Then Alba walked into a preborn network clinic. She was met with compassion, a free ultrasound, and when she saw her baby and heard that tiny heartbeat, fear gave way to hope. Alba chose life. And today, baby Laura is healthy and thriving and a reminder that God is writing the story. Impossible does not get the final word. Now another mother needs that moment. Just $28 helps provide one life-saving ultrasound. $140 helps rescue five babies. Dial #250 and say the word baby. 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

0: seating, so they're going to work, be open for business, but they're trying to basically make it. They're working with their bankruptcy court so that people get their stuff paid and they're still able to work. But they didn't specify what led specifically to the bankruptcy filings, but it's not rocket science. It's not rocket science to figure it out. We've got to get this done. And I love that we're touting manufacturing and we're, you know, I love that we're doing all these things. Yippity-yay. That's great. But the economy's rough right now. There's no use pretending otherwise. I'm not being a doomer. I'm not going to be like all these people who are like, well, everything's bad. I guess we should just have some socialism now. Well, no, those are the doomers. But there are things that we need to change, especially if we want to win elections, because I am not going to have this blasphemous, godless twink who's going to be my senator. We're not doing that. We have to make sure that we are voting accordingly. We're going to talk about this Duke Lacrosse 2.0 story here coming up, so you don't want to miss it as we move. The folks who help make the program possible, it's our friends at Chapter. They can help you out if you're dealing with Medicare, because Medicare is confusing on purpose. They absolutely want to screw you over into the wrong plan, so you're overpaying and undercovered. You've got to find somebody on your side who can navigate this, and that's what Chapter does. They cut through that confusion. That's their whole existence. They don't sell you on a couple of companies. They're literally the only advisor that compares every Medicare plan nationwide to find out what actually fits your doctors and prescriptions and budget. It's an honest translator for Medicare, so it explains all your options in plain English, and it helps you avoid plans that are great for insurance companies but terrible for actual real people who have to, I don't know, go to the doctor and do stuff like that. That's, you know, stuff that real people have to do. And also, people who work with Chapter, they save on average about $1,100 a year on just on healthcare costs, just by getting onto the right plan. 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
22: And now, all of the news you would probably miss. It's time for Dana's Quick Five.
0: Guys, we have a winner for Fat Bear Week.
23: What?
0: Gentle Giant Backpack. His name is Backpack. It's not Chunk. Yeah. And I wish that Backpack was actually named Lunchbox, because I feel like that's way better. But the Bear Backpack ended up winning the Fat Bear Week. That's something that they do with national parks and preserves. The nonprofit that runs the long-standing contest announced this is the Alaska's Katami National Park. The heftiest bear, he got 100,000 votes. He had a close win over Bear 910 with over 50% of the poll. Now, it's 12 years they've been doing this, and they look at 2,200 bears that live in the Alaska Peninsula Preserve. And this bear, he is called Backpack. And he is a chonk, an absolute chonk. So, yes, I wouldn't have pet him. No, I can't, because I'll die, because they'll totally kill me.
23: They win free fish?
0: Yeah, I get free fish. Cocaine evidence is missing from a Fiji court. It was swapped out for flour. Yeah, it got swapped out for flour. This according to the Straits Times. I wonder where it went. Several kilos of cocaine held as evidence in a major Fiji drug case went missing from a court. It was valued at $31 million. Someone stole. They've switched it for flour. Obviously, this was an inside job. There's no way. Fitness influencer sparks outrage because they are morons and they wrote a sea turtle. Literally try to write a sea turtle for content. They were in Oman, and the trainer was approaching the turtle. It tried to crawl away. He sat on its shell. And he was laughing. And then he got his frumpy girlfriend to do the same thing. And now they're in trouble. Because nobody wants fat influencers sitting on them, on the turtles riding them. That's horrible. Just why do people do this? Stop making content. Not everything is content. You're making society dumb. You're giving us a mental abortion. No one cares. Quit it. No one cares what you ate. No one cares about your workouts. No one cares about your lip kits. Nobody cares. Let's see. Misleading Google AI instructions caused a Kodiak woman to be cited for an illegal snipe hunt. She turned herself in. That was a prank and not real. It used to be, but now it's like, I can't even deal with this stuff. But they said, yeah, it was a Google AI overview. It caused her to do something illegal, she said. It was apparently, we'll talk more about this coming up. Stick with us. 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

0: It's his life mission to make bad decisions. It's time for Florida Man.
1: Well, here's the story of stories. A Florida teenager was trying to, again, people trying to create content for social media. It's so crazy. A Florida teenager was creating content for TikTok and by getting a haircut in the middle of a road. And shocker, because there's traffic, where does traffic live? In the road. And the teen got injured because a pickup hit him. He was trying to go viral as a substitute for his mom and dad's love by getting a haircut in the middle of a busy road and was literally hit by a pickup truck. And it was late at night and he was sitting in the middle of the road without lights doing a viral whatever that I can't even imagine. He's 18 years old. He and a 19-year-old and a 20-year-old literally sat in the road of a outside of a shopping plaza and they were making a video about getting his haircut and cars trying to, I guess, get around him collided. And it was at 8 o'clock at night and he was rushed to the hospital and he's in serious condition. Is that going to be content for you? Is that going to go viral on TikTok? Where are the parents at? You have an 18-year-old. You know that 18-year-old's not on his own yet. I mean, if he's doing stuff like this, I can't even, wow, just insane. So yeah. And then of course the guy talks like Pauly Shore. He said, this is literally the guy, what he said, the friend. We were chilling right there, and I was giving my boy a haircut. And next thing you know, man, I'm on the ground, and we're like pancakes and flapjacks, man, flying. It's Pauly Shore. It's Encino Man, buddy. It's exactly what it is. Wheeze the juice, man. I'm telling you, that's where it is at. Oh, my gosh. A man was seen walking his raccoon on a beach with a leash. Florida man, pet raccoon. I mean, yeah. It's the woman who took the video thought she was seeing something at first, and she zoomed in on her phone because she was like, that man does not have a raccoon on a leash. She zoomed in on her phone. And, yes, in fact, the man did have a raccoon on a leash on a beach, and he also had a black dog. And they were friends, and they were just, like, chilling, walking, doing their thing. I know, pretty crazy. Stick with us. We got a lot more in store, third hour.

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5: Fortunately, a safe landing. I'm Chris DeMeo, Fox News. High drama thousands of feet in the air as a stabbing occurs in the cockpit of a flight from Dubai to Israel.
6: Fly Dubai tonight. The airline involved here has confirmed it has now suspended all flights to and from Israel as the investigation continues. Authorities, meanwhile, trying to figure out not only why this pilot decided to attack the captain of this plane, but also what were the intentions behind it. But obviously a very emotional day for many of the people who were on board. Some even saying at one point they thought they were going to lose their lives. Crowds tonight showing up to Ben-Gurion Airport to welcome everyone back to Israel, including Prime Minister Benjamin Netanyahu. He met with one passenger still covered in blood who was said to be one of the people who bravely rushed into the cockpit to help restore order.
5: That's Fox's Jeff Paul in Tel Aviv. War Secretary Pete Hegseth announcing further reductions in military leadership during his State of the Force address today.
7: During the speech at the Marine Corps base in Quantico, Virginia, Secretary Hegseth acknowledged the cuts made thus far.
8: The number crunchers say we've fired 10% of the generals and admirals across the force, and that number sounds about right.
7: And the cuts yet to be made.
8: We've also reduced the overall number of general officer slots by an additional 10%. So yes, 20% reduction across the board.
7: Hegseth called the move long overdue, and that moving forward,
8: every colonel who wants to be a general will have to pass and excel in a merit-based, performance-driven assessment.
7: The secretary said the Pentagon wants to only promote the top officers. Kevin Uretsky, Fox News.
5: Sources at the Pentagon confirming that hackers breached its personal database, exposing the sensitive personal information of about 3 million U.S. military and civilian personnel. America's listening to Fox News.
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9: At least 30 more days. I'm Jarrett Lewis. Here's what's trending this hour. The gas tax holiday in Indiana being extended for the seventh month in a row. Local governments are still getting reimbursed for the money they lose. Governor Mike Braun says the tax break will continue through November 4th, saving drivers about 60 cents a gallon at the pump.
10: My prediction is we're going to probably see it soften. And why do I say that? Because we've still got 30-some days left before the midterms, and I haven't seen any action in the last couple weeks by the Iranians.
9: The state reimbursed local governments nearly $139 million for July, including about $46 million for counties, cities, and towns. Wednesday's average price for a gallon of regular unleaded gas in Indiana at $3.83. An Indianapolis woman is facing felony charges after police say she pulled a gun out on store employees. Here's Ryan Hedrick.
11: IMPD says Tamiya Staten went to Once Upon a Child on 86th Street in July to sell clothes. Police say someone who worked at the store told Staten her child couldn't play with the store's toys. Court documents say Staten then pulled a handgun from her purse, pointed it toward people that worked there. Staten left the store with her child before the cops got there. She's charged with felony intimidation and pointing a handgun. Ryan Hedrick, 93 WIBC Mobile News.
9: And the Indianapolis Colts are hitting the sky soon. They will fly out to London on Thursday as they prepare for a game across the pond against the Washington Commanders. The Colts looking for their second win in a row. I'm Jarrett Lewis on the level, on the go, and on WIBC.com. Now the forecast from the American Standard Heating Weather Center.
12: More warmth to open up October. Clouds will be thickening overnight. Temperatures are going to be quite warm, a low of 65. But the rain chances are still on hold until late in the day and into the evening. From the Fox 59 Weather Center, I'm Chief Meteorologist Brian Wilkes for 93 WIBC.
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20: 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And if you missed anything, you can go download the podcast. You can also find us over at Substack, Chapter and Verse. I'm going to have a couple of pieces coming out this week, including we were talking about this Cornell rape investigation. The New York Times has covered it. Other outlets have covered it as well. And I was telling Kane, because we were discussing it before, Florida Man, you know, it involved this woman. It sounds very similar to UVA, but it involved a woman who in 24 said she was raped by seven men. This was after she was at her sorority, drinking at her sorority. She went to a sorority event at a bar, was drinking. And then according to the texts that were released, I mean, it seems like she was propositioning herself to this frat where she went, drank more, smoked pot, snorted ketamine, and then by her own words had consensual relations with four, not seven. I don't know why it's Cornell seven, because apparently three of them never actually touched her. One individual, one young man, came into the room and was like, everybody get out. This is insane. And now, 2 years later, they're filing charges, or she had filed suit, not charges, rather. And at the time they investigated it, and because of the consensualness and all of that, they didn't do anything. And now it seems like, I don't know, she wanting a payout, because it seems like she's changing her story. I'm sorry, but I don't believe it. Actually, I'm not sorry. I just don't believe it. I think that she got drunk and had regretful sex, and she's trying to now claim it's rape as a way to save her reputation. That's what it seems like. And, you know, as I have a piece coming out, and I talked about this, yeah, it does. Kane says it smells like a lawyer talked her into this, and I actually agree with that. But can I just ask, what sort of behavior do you expect after getting, you know, blank-faced and stoned high and you offer yourself up as the campus skank in a text? Like, that's because they were apparently all talking about it in text. That's why we have these texts. I mean, it's definitely not going to attract godly, chivalrous young men who will want absolutely nothing to do with that landmine. Right? Like the one young man who came in and was like, oh my gosh, everybody get out of here. No. and was not having it. What do you think, what kind of behavior do you think that's going to elicit? Right? And for young men, what kind of women do you think are, what do you think a woman's going to do? She shows up drunk, consensual or not, a woman who is offering herself up as a campus skank after doping and drinking. You honestly believe, you honestly have faith in that woman not to change her story after this? You real, I've told my kids if you, at campus events or at anything, never, ever, ever, ever take a drunk girl home. You cannot be nice. You can't afford to be, because in a society that immediately believes the woman, because we preach empowerment for women while also excusing them of the same accountability we demand of men. I told my sons, I'm like, absolutely not. One of my sons, at college, there was a girl who tried to get in a car with him. She wanted him to take her home, and she had been, and he was at a restaurant. She kind of knew some of his friends, and he was like, no, locked his door and was like, no, not doing it. And his, my son's female friends were like, that's right. Like, you can't trust chicks like this. What kind of behavior do you think you're, and men, you're just setting yourselves up for damage. If you are with a woman that acts like this, you better believe that woman's going to stab you in the back. What are you doing? What kind of behavior do you think you're going to get from a woman who's drunk, smoking dope, and offering herself up like that? That's what gets me. But no, their names are all out there. Her name isn't. I think for the simple fact that her story changed, her name should be out there. I don't believe her. I don't believe her. And you could sit here and say all day long, Dana, no, I don't. Because you know what? I've seen too many of these things. Duke Lacrosse, UVA, there have been so many of these situations. I am not having young men be the target of a character assassination campaign again. Yes, they should have known better. They wouldn't be in this mess if they had turned down the drunk harlot. And you can sit here and take issue with my how I'm describing her, but it is accurate. And maybe if we described skanky behavior as skanky behavior, maybe women would be too embarrassed to behave that way and use at least the embarrassment as a substitute for some shred of morality that they clearly don't have. So tired of it. Maybe it's because I'm a mom of boys. But I also know how women are, because I am one. I know how women are. So no, absolutely not. And we're going to be going through this again. You change your story 2 years later because you want a payout. And now they're going to try to ruin these men's lives. These men are now graduating school and they're trying to start out in the world and they're going to be completely targeted. I mean, who knows? I hope that they're going to have to go through the whole process. And when it's discovered, because unless you come out with some pretty damning brand new evidence, which does not exist from what I see, I would think that would be have been the damning evidence that would have come out in 24 or mentioned in the lawsuit at all. There's not going to be some kind of October surprise with it. It's all out there. Unless something brand new that nobody thought of comes to light, I don't see how this sticks. But it's going to stick to their names because they're going to have been accused. I think that people who make this, you can't, and you're going to litigate as a way to save your reputation. Here's a newsflash. Maybe protect your reputation by not drinking and drugging and whoring. Very simple. Very simple. And yeah, I can say that easily. So can a lot of other women in the United States that don't behave that way. Just saying. So, and men, demand better for yourselves. Don't sit here and have a Denny's all night buffet, because that's what it's the equivalent of. Demand better for yourselves, for crying out loud. You know, I mean, heaven forbid, you know, you end up with a landmine like this, and now what? You have a sexual assault suit 2 years later? Or what happens if you end up getting a VD? Or what happens if what's the other one that they were trying to give everybody the vaxes for? Like, 15 years ago, the Gardasil. What happens if you get that HPV

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0: And now, all of the news you would probably miss. It's time for Dana's Quick Five.
1: The night sky is getting 10% brighter every single year. So apparently, per The Guardian, the story, we're forgetting what darkness is like. Some of us are, but some of us revel in the darkness, the gothiness of all the spooky season. So they say that, by the way, the story that The Guardian wrote, it's from someone who does not know how to write a balanced story. They buried the lead 8 graphs into the down the thing. They said, well, we have to preserve the darkness. And that means rules and enforcement around the warmth of lights, et cetera, et cetera, et cetera. Apparently Flagstaff, they have limitations on outdoor lighting, all of this stuff. I feel like there's still some places you can go to see the night sky. But, yeah, I mean, more people, more... Yeah, I mean, that's kind of how that works. Oh, I need to immediately look at this. Retro video games could be worth hundreds or even thousands. If they're in their original boxes and they have the manuals. So apparently, Play Casino did this analysis where they looked at games for like GameCube, Sega Genesis, Nintendo, NES, Super Nintendo, Nintendo 64, Game Boy, all of that. Earthbound for the Super Nintendo, top the list. If you have a complete copy of Earthbound, the game, the original box, and the manual, guess how much you can get for that? Over $2,500.
2: What?
1: For Earthbound. If you've got the game itself, the box, and the manual, the cartridge all by itself is about $400.
2: Wow.
1: I know. I really need to go and look in my mom's basement. I'm not even kidding you. I need to go look at my mom's basement. She's not going to want to know what to look for. I'll be like, Ma, look what you got. What do you got in your basement? She's going to send me like a Facebook video. I don't know. But that's actually pretty crazy. Let's see. Every household in this rural town will receive $10,000 if a data center is built nearby. Oh, it's Hazel Township, Pennsylvania. The developer's like, I will give you $10,000. To every single family in town. That's it. And they have 1,300 acres in the Pocono foothills. They're spending $10,000 on 4,500 households.
2: That sounds like a good deal.
1: I feel like the guy from Inglourious Basterds, where he's like, I'd take that deal. Would you take that deal? I'd take that deal. Yeah, he's Aldo the Apache. That's pretty. And apparently they're working with the town to really be thoughtful about how they build it. And it's out of the way. People, it's not going to add to their traffic. They have like their own, like they're doing their own water, everything. So that's like a very thoughtful approach. And they're going to give everybody $10,000. Yeah, I think I'd take that deal. A video shows an Amazon delivery driver urinating all over a posh New York City apartment lobby. I don't really have problems with Amazon so much as USPS. I got to be real. They're a little crazier. But this guy legit... They said he walked back there like he's done it 100 times, like second nature. It's on Ring doorbell camera footage or doorbell, whatever doorbell footage. And he's in his uniform doing it. You know this guy is not going to be there much longer. That's disgusting. And it looks like he was peeing on a woman's pair of running shoes that she just kept outside. That's, why are people like this? Why are they like this? And Tennessee was set to execute. We're going to talk about this. The first woman in 200 years. She had a last minute. Stay. It's the newest Lindsay Clancy. They're really trying to retcon this woman's history. We'll talk about this some more coming up. 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
1: So the detail, and I wanted to make sure that there was more reporting on this, because we were talking about how the terror attack with the Fly Dubai flight, it was Fly Dubai FZ-1073, how the co-pilot, who was Omani, attacked the Indian pilot, and they were on their way to Tel Aviv, and then they had dropped, what was it, like 1,400 feet in not even full 60 seconds. And he was stabbed, what, 8 times? But even after he had been stabbed, like throughout all of this, while this attack on him was happening and he was trying to fight off this terrorist and maintain control of the plane, he was able to manually release the lock on the cockpit door before he totally collapsed. And that allowed the crew to get in. Had he not done that, that plane would have been downed. Because you can't, from what I understand, it's like almost impossible to break through those cockpit doors, especially in that amount of time, because it was starting to plummet so badly, so precipitously that I don't know how that would have worked, and maybe more details will come out, I don't know. But what we do know, and they did confirm it, and Reuters reported this confirmation, that the pilot that was stabbed was able to manually release the lock on that cockpit door. And that's how they were able to get in. And his name is Captain Smit Makar. And obviously now he's hospitalized. He's some serious stab wounds. And I mean, he's just, you know, covered in blood. And the citizens, the Israelis that were on the plane, because this was more than just Israelis on this plane. I don't think people realize how many, it's not just, you know, Jews and Arabs that travel over in the Middle East, guys. I mean, yeah, it might be predominantly mostly Arabs and then some Jews, depending on where they're going. But it's not there. There were a lot of people on that flight. And if that's an international flight and you have pilots from different airlines, I know people who fly United Arab Emirates. They fly Emirates. They fly Dubai. I know people who fly this. Can you imagine that? How are you going to, if you're flying to Greece, how are you going to know about your pilot? This is wild. All right, we have today in Stupidity, Kane.
2: Well, it has to do with this. It's the way the media covered this. We saw all the print media that was just talking about this being an altercation in the cockpit, really downplaying it. Well, CNN needed to downplay it even more, I guess. Listen to this.
3: Sources have been very clear in saying this was an altercation, a violent incident between pilots, then prompted an emergency signal. Okay, I want to take you through the timeline
2: incident
3: here.
2: Between pilots.
1: An incident. That's how, and incident. By the way, to Kane's point, I want to make it clear, these people, these media outlets were not just saying that for like initial reporting. I literally have screenshots of them saying it as recently as an hour ago. So let's make that real clear. That does it for us today, folks. We will be back with you tomorrow. Have a great rest of your night.
4: Every time a mother dies, the loss doesn't stop with her, it ripples. A child's life without their mother, a partner carrying grief, a household alone, a grandmother, aunt, a sister, stepping in to fill a space that can never really be filled. A community that feels the absence for years. Maternal mortality isn't a Black issue or a women's issue, it's a human issue, one we all have a stake in solving, because the family left behind is all of ours. Dr. Shalon's Maternal Action Project.
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7: Investigating the scare in the air in the Middle East, I'm Ted Lindner, Fox News. Israeli officials continue to investigate that attempted hijacking of a plane that was en route from Dubai to Israel. Fox's Jeff Paul with the latest.
8: Authorities right now trying to figure out why this pilot attacked the captain of this plane. But obviously a very emotional day, especially for all those passengers on board that plane to finally be back in Israel. Crowds showing up to Ben Gurion Airport to welcome everyone back to Tel Aviv. Some of those passengers saying there was a moment there after the attack started when the plane was nosediving thousands of feet a second that they thought they were going to die.
9: It's very terrifying. You feel in a moment that you lose it. You lose it. You are not among the living people.
8: While Defense Minister Israel Katz is calling it a terrorist attack, Prime Minister Benjamin Netanyahu hasn't just yet.
7: President Trump hailing the U.S. military's exit from Iraq after ending its ISIS fighting mission. Fox's Jared Halpern.
10: The last American troops have withdrawn from Iraq, officially ending Operation Inherent Resolve.
11: This orderly departure of coalition forces and equipment from Erbil Air Base marks the end of a very expensive excursion into hell.
10: President Trump declared ISIS defeated in remarks at the White House and says the U.S. withdrawal is a victory for Iraq's new government. U.S. troops invaded Iraq in 2003, ousting then-leader Saddam Hussein. Forces withdrew in 2011 but returned 3 years later to help Iraqi forces defeat ISIS militants. At the White House, Jared Halpern, Fox News.
7: British Prime Minister Andy Burnham points the finger at Iran over the incident that sparked a terror alert at a U.S. run airbase.
12: But of course, it remains an ongoing, complex, and serious police investigation. And of course, we're working closely with our colleagues in the United States.
7: So, five men arrested have been released on bail. 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
17: Seeing another extension. I'm Sherritt Lewis. Here's what's trending this hour. Drivers in Indiana are getting another month without the state's gas taxes. Governor Mike Braun says the gas tax holiday will now continue through November 4th. The break suspends Indiana's gas excise and usage taxes, saving drivers about 60 cents a gallon.
18: By extending it again, this is something that on a $23 billion budget, we could only do if we had excess reserves to do it. And in the year and now nearly 9 months, we've been running government in a way more like a business.
17: It's the seventh straight month the state has extended the tax break. An Indianapolis woman is accused of scamming immigrants who are trying to become U.S. citizens. Jake McDaniel has more.
19: Stefania Flores promised to help couples navigate the citizenship process through her business, Global Services, but prosecutors say she just took their money. Court documents say one woman and her husband paid Flores nearly $2,000 to finalize a marriage license and complete a U.S. citizenship and immigration services form. But when investigators checked with government agencies, they found Flores never submitted the paperwork. Prosecutors charged Flores with theft and fraud. Jake McDaniel, 93 WIBC Mobile News.
17: And IMPD North District Commander Corey Mims says a new station near 38th and Sherman could improve working conditions and help with recruiting.
20: Pride in the building, pride in the spaces that they work in, to have something as new and as advanced as this building will be.
17: City County Council approved $12 million in construction bonds for the project. I'm Jarrett Lewis. Lewis on the level, on the go, and on WIBC.com. The forecast from the American Standard Heating Weather Center.
21: More warmth to open up October. Clouds will be thickening overnight. Temperatures are going to be quite warm, a low of 65. But the rain chances are still on hold until late in the day and into the evening. From the Fox 59 Weather Center, I'm Chief Meteorologist Brian Wilkes for 93 WIBC.
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2: 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While that report says what it says, let's bear in mind that the life expectancy is going up, George, and the murder rate in this country is at its lowest levels in history. 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I think the basis of that article comes from the fact that we're still at war 6 months after this started. And there is no opening in sight, George. And I think that drives people's emotions down.
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3: All right, John. Talk to you next week. John Truman Wolf. Up next, the first person of Who's Behind the Secret Door. Will I get it right? We'll find out in a moment on Coast to Coast AM.
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1: It started far away.
0: The last American troops stationed in Iraq left the country today.
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0: Three more commercial ships attacked yesterday in the Strait of Hormuz. A flight to Israel got turbulent in the cockpit where a fight broke out. Trump is touting an agreement between AI industry leaders amid fears that the intelligence could get out of control.
3: 911 calls from Tuesday morning's school bus crash.
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8: Praise for a hero. I'm Chris DeMeo, Fox News. Israel's prime minister has been heaping praise on one of the passengers on board the Fly Dubai flight that nearly crashed into the ground.
9: A pilot on board an Israel-bound plane has been arrested after he stabbed another pilot and then sent the plane into a nosedive. Passengers managed to get into the cockpit and wrestled the attacker. One of those passengers, Yanav Hayoun, said he grabbed the controls and managed to pull the plane up. Israeli Prime Minister Netanyahu met Hayoun soon after the flight was over and told Fox's Hannity,
10: "Without his courage, we'd have faced a disaster of unbelievable proportions."
9: Hayoun told the Free Press he learned something about flight controls from the Canadian disaster documentary series Mayday. Joel Nadeau, Fox News.
8: War Secretary Pete Hegseth announcing further reductions in military leadership during his State of the Force address yesterday.
11: During the speech at the Marine Corps base in Quantico, Virginia, Secretary Hegseth acknowledged the cuts made thus far.
12: The number crunchers say we've fired 10% of the generals and admirals across the force, and that number sounds about right.
11: And the cuts yet to be made.
12: We've also reduced the overall number of general officer slots by an additional 10%. So, yes, 20% reduction across the board.
11: Hegseth called the move long overdue and that moving forward,
12: every colonel who wants to be a general will have to pass and excel in a merit-based, performance-driven assessment.
11: The secretary said the Pentagon wants to only promote the top officers. Kevin Uretsky, Fox News.
8: The Senate confirming Keith Sunderland as Secretary of Labor by a party vote of 47-41. 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
27: More help for Hoosiers. I'm Jarrett Lewis. Here's what's trending this hour. Along with those using regular unleaded gas, Indiana farmers are also getting a break on diesel. Governor Mike Braun's latest emergency order removes restrictions on dyed diesel for farm-related work.
28: These issues weren't quite as severe on diesel when it started on gas many months ago. One of the reasons now, again, we can afford to do it. It's going to help farmers in a big way.
27: The governor's order extends Indiana's gas tax holiday through November 4th. The average price of regular unleaded gas in the state on Wednesday is at $3.83 a gallon. Following his office's new agreement with federal immigration authorities, Indiana's attorney general is challenging local law enforcement leaders across the state to follow suit.
29: Currently, only six of Indiana's 92 county sheriffs participate in the program. Todd Rokita argues joining the federal program can also open up federal funding streams to relieve local property tax pressure.
30: The fact that only six of the 92 sheriffs have signed an agreement like this shows there are missed opportunities for Indiana to enhance the tools they have to protect and serve. If your elected official is not partnering with ICE through 287G, you should ask them why that is.
29: Rokita encourages Hoosiers to contact their local sheriff's department regarding their 287G participation. Jeanette Cruz, 93 WIBC Mobile News.
27: And the Indianapolis Colts will be in the air soon, heading across the pond to London. They will fly out on Thursday for their Week 4 game. That's on Sunday against the Washington Commanders, which kicks off at 9:30 Eastern Time. I'm Jarrett Lewis on the level, on the go, and on WIBC.com. Here's the forecast from the American Standard Heating Weather Center.
31: More warmth to open up October. Clouds will be thickening overnight. Temperatures are going to be quite warm, a low of 65. But the rain chances are still on hold until late in the day and into the evening. From the Fox 59 Weather Center, I'm Chief Meteorologist Brian Wilkes for 93 WIBC.
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0: For the last 8 years, Matt Bear got you where you were going and made you laugh doing it. On Wednesday evening, September 30th, Matt's family and WIBC invite you to celebrate his life at the Indiana Historical Society with an evening full of stories, full of laughs, and full of a guy who was loved by more people than he realized. Doors open at 6, program at 6:40. Everyone who knew that voice is welcome.
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9: Investigating a scare in the air. I'm Ted Lindner, Fox News. Israeli officials continue to investigate an attempted hijacking of a plane that was en route from Dubai to Israel. Fox's Jeff Paul with the latest.
10: Authorities right now trying to figure out why this pilot attacked the captain of this plane. Obviously, a very emotional day, especially for all those passengers on board that plane to finally be back in Israel. Crowds showing up to Ben Gurion Airport to welcome everyone back to Tel Aviv. Some of those passengers saying there was a moment there after the attack started when the plane was nosediving thousands of feet a second that they thought they were going to die.
11: It's very terrifying. You feel in a moment that you lose it. You lose it. You are not among the living people.
10: While Defense Minister Israel Katz is calling it a terrorist attack, Prime Minister Benjamin Netanyahu hasn't just yet.
9: Meantime, the Tennessee Department of Corrections confirming that Krista Pike survived the state's attempt to execute her by lethal injection on Wednesday night. Pike was sentenced to death for the 1995 fatal stabbing of her college classmate, Colleen Slemmer. Catherine Sweeney with Nashville's NPR station WPLN was a media witness for the execution.
12: They went through two rounds and she was still breathing at the end. It was very ragged. She lifted her head up and was looking around at one point. She said that she said that there was a spot that was burning and hurting and asked if that was normal.
9: Pike's attorneys say she was alive and snoring very loudly after the botched execution. She was taken by an ambulance from the prison. The Tennessee Governor Bill Lee has ordered an outside investigation and halted all executions following the incident. Stocks saw a mixed finish Wednesday. The S&P 500 and Dow slipped despite cooler than expected inflation data. The Nasdaq managed a modest gain. 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
10: That heat's going to be out there for one more day.
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16: At least 30 more days. I'm Jarrett Lewis. Here's what's trending this hour. The gas tax holiday in Indiana being extended for the seventh month in a row. Local governments are still getting reimbursed for the money they lose. Governor Mike Braun says the tax break will continue through November 4th, saving drivers about 60 cents a gallon at the pump.
17: My prediction is we're going to probably see it soften. And why do I say that? Because we've still got 30-some days left before the midterms, and I haven't seen any action in the last couple weeks by the Iranians.
16: The state reimbursed local governments nearly $139 million for July, including about $46 million for counties, cities, and towns. Wednesday's average price for a gallon of regular unleaded gas in Indiana at $3.83. An Indianapolis woman is facing felony charges after police say she pulled a gun out on store employees. Here's Ryan Hedrick.
18: IMPD says Tamiya Staten went to Once Upon a Child on 86th Street in July to sell clothes. Police say someone who worked at the store told Staten her child couldn't play with the store's toys. Court documents say Staten then pulled a handgun from her purse, pointed it toward people that worked there. Staten left the store with her child before the cops got there. She's charged with felony intimidation and pointing a handgun. Ryan Hedrick, 93 WIBC Mobile News.
16: And the Indianapolis Colts are hitting the sky soon. They will fly out to London on Thursday as they prepare for a game across the pond against the Washington Commanders. The Colts looking for their second win in a row. I'm Jarrett Lewis, on the level, on the go, and on WIBC.com. Now the forecast from the American Standard Heating Weather Center.
19: More warmth to open up October. Clouds will be thickening overnight. Temperatures are going to be quite warm, a low of 65. But the rain chances are still on hold until late in the day and into the evening. From the Fox 59 Weather Center, I'm Chief Meteorologist Brian Wilkes for 93 WIBC.
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7: Praise for a hero. I'm Chris DeMeo, Fox News. Israel's prime minister has been heaping praise on one of the passengers on board the Fly Dubai flight that nearly crashed into the ground.
8: A pilot on board an Israel-bound plane has been arrested after he stabbed another pilot and then sent the plane into a nosedive. Passengers managed to get into the cockpit and wrestled the attacker. One of those passengers, Yanav Hayoun, said he grabbed the controls and managed to pull the plane up. Israeli Prime Minister Netanyahu met Hayoun soon after the flight was over and told Fox's Hannity,
9: "Without his courage, we'd have faced a disaster of unbelievable proportions."
8: Hayoun told the Free Press he learned something about flight controls from the Canadian disaster documentary series Mayday. Joel Nadeau, Fox News.
7: Tennessee officials unable to carry out a scheduled execution of Krista Gayle Pike for a 1995 murder after she survived two doses of a lethal drug. A death penalty expert saying it was unprecedented failure. Catherine Sweeney with Nashville's NPR station WPLN was a media witness.
10: They went through two rounds and she was still breathing at the end. It was very ragged. She lifted her head up and was looking around at one point. She said that there was a spot that was burning and hurting and asked if that was normal.
7: Tennessee Governor Bill Lee ordering a halt in executions until a third party can review exactly what happened. Pike would have been the first woman executed in Tennessee in more than 200 years. Tennessee has only one other execution scheduled this year. Well, the Senate confirming Keith Sonderling as Secretary of Labor by a party vote of 47-41. It's likely the Senate's final vote until after the midterm elections. 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
16: Seeing another extension. I'm Sherritt Lewis. Here's what's trending this hour. Drivers in Indiana are getting another month without the state's gas taxes. Governor Mike Braun says the gas tax holiday will now continue through November 4th. The break suspends Indiana's gas excise and usage taxes, saving drivers about 60 cents a gallon.
17: By extending it again, this is something that on a $23 billion budget, we could only do if we had excess reserves to do it. And in the year and now nearly 9 months, we've been running government in a way more like a business.
16: It's the seventh straight month the state has extended the tax break. An Indianapolis woman is accused of scamming immigrants who are trying to become U.S. citizens. Jake McDaniel has more.
18: Stefania Flores promised to help couples navigate the citizenship process through her business, Global Services, but prosecutors say she just took their money. Court documents say one woman and her husband paid Flores nearly $2,000 to finalize a marriage license and complete a U.S. citizenship and immigration services form. But when investigators checked with government agencies, they found Flores never submitted the paperwork. Prosecutors charged Flores with theft and fraud. Jake McDaniel, 93 WIBC Mobile News.
16: And IMPD North District Commander Corey Mims says a new station near 38th and Sherman could improve working conditions and help with recruiting.
19: Pride in the building, pride in the spaces that they work in. To have something as new and as advanced as this building will be.
16: City County Council approved $12 million in construction bonds for the project. I'm Jarrett Lewis. Lewis on the level, on the go, and on WIBC.com. The forecast from the American Standard Heating Weather Center.
20: More warmth to open up October. Clouds will be thickening overnight. Temperatures are going to be quite warm, a low of 65. But the rain chances are still on hold until late in the day and into the evening. From the Fox 59 Weather Center, I'm Chief Meteorologist Brian Wilkes for 93 WIBC.
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0: In America, pregnancy and childbirth should not be more dangerous because you are a Black woman. 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We can change that. 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Take their symptoms seriously, know the warning signs, and demand a healthcare system where every Black mother has the opportunity to survive, recover, and thrive.
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6: And now at 5, a mother charged after reportedly pulling out a gun on a worker at a toy store. The upsetting scene that played out because her child was not allowed to play with the toy.
7: And Governor Braun extending the gas tax holiday for Hoosiers once again. Some say it may be good for the wallet, but will this be feasible long term? We're talking about it.
6: And the first woman to be executed in Tennessee in 200 years survives two rounds of lethal injections. What officials are saying happened and what could come next, plus this.
8: Well, there's kids on the bus. Somebody called 911. And we immediately started thinking of how to get the kids off the bus.
7: Jumping into action amid the chaos, hear from the man who not only saw a school bus crash on the interstate, but helped the kids get out.
6: And tonight, a must-win game for the Indiana Fever. The team taking on the reigning champs in Game 3. What fans can expect tonight if they want to see the Fever advance in the playoffs. And they shall. I have predicted it.
7: You have, and you're always right, so I guess... Let it be so.
6: If you look at my Colts score, I'm dead last, actually.
7: Well, then hopefully this is where you're turning
6: yeah,
7: the tides.
6: That's my goal. All right, thanks a lot for waking up with us on this Thursday. I'm Scott Jones.
7: And I'm Sierra Hignett. In for Lindy Thaxton this morning. We were just talking about, you know, the circle of lights and they're prepping the strings. It's not feeling anything like Christmas time.
9: No, the first day
7: not even fall.
9: Yeah, it's going to end on a warm note for today, guys. In fact, the warmest in quite some time, upper 80s in the forecast. Not a record high for today. The record is actually 92, set back in 2019, but we'll be in the upper 80s this afternoon. Great start out there right now. 67 warm and a few high clouds down in Johnson County. To begin our day, take a look at some of the highs yesterday. Topped out at 82 degrees here, but upper 80s in Terre Haute, 84 in Bloomington. We will be warmer than that later on today. Plenty of dry weather today. Keep that in mind, although there is going to be a random shower chance off towards the north and west. Nothing here really in central Indiana till late afternoon, but our our bigger push of rain really doesn't get here until after midnight tonight and in early tomorrow morning. There is the front now working its way through Iowa that will eventually drop in here later on tonight. Give us a good soaking rain early tomorrow morning. By this time tomorrow morning, the radar should be quite active. Look for a high today up to 88, as I mentioned. We'll have that slight shower chance this evening, a bigger push later on tonight, and then a cool down. But how cool for the weekend? I'll let you know coming up.
7: All right, Jim, thank you very much. A woman facing charges this morning after Metro Police say she pulled a gun on the employee of a children's clothing store.
6: Yeah, police are saying 21-year-old Tamia Staton was at the counter of Once Upon a Child on 86th Street. This was back in July. Now, while in the store, court documents say that her child began playing with a motorized car toy. Employees informed Staton that was against their policy. That is when they say she turned violent and pulled a gun from her bag to point it at the employees. The store owner shared a statement with us, saying in part, "Immediately we took appropriate steps to continue to provide a safe environment for our customers and employees. We are thankful no one was hurt and that our employees responded safely and professionally," unquote. Well, she was charged with felony intimidation and pointing a firearm. If convicted on both counts, Staton could face up to 8.5 years in prison.
7: A 17-year-old is facing charges this morning after police say he tried to steal a car at gunpoint yesterday. It happened along North Oxford Street around 2:30. The victim told police that he was getting stuff out of his car when the teen pulled a gun on him and demanded he give over his keys. IMPD says officers used drones to find the suspect who was running away. The drones also caught him dumping a backpack that had a loaded gun inside. The teen now faces preliminary charges of attempted robbery and dangerous possession of a firearm by a minor.
6: A little more relief at the pump. Governor Braun issuing another gas tax holiday. So what does it mean for your wallet and how long will it last?
7: Justin Adam Brown joining us now in studio this morning. And Justin, the governor is also helping Indiana farmers in this process as well.
10: Good morning. Harvest season is here, and for farmers, so is a break on the fuel that keeps it moving. Governor Mike Braun is loosening restrictions on off-road diesel, which he says could save farmers about 64 cents a gallon. And for everyday drivers, Indiana's gas tax holiday has now been extended for a seventh straight month. That suspends the state's gas tax, saving drivers roughly 60 cents a gallon. Braun says the goal is immediate relief for Hoosier families and farmers.
11: Today's action will make life more affordable for Hoosier families, farmers, and provide immediate, substantial relief from high fuel prices.
10: But a full diesel tax holiday would require approval from the state legislature. And there's one date to keep in mind. That is the gas tax breaking currently set to expire November 4th, and that's the day after Election Day, while the off-road diesel changes end in early November. Now, if that changes, we'll let you know. Scott, Sierra, back to you.
7: All right, Justin, thank you very much for that. Meantime, a key sticking point in the gas price debate nationally is the war in Iran. Indiana Senator Todd Young spoke to his priorities for the conflict and also the impact it'll have on your wallet.
12: We want to open back up the Strait of Hormuz to lighten the burden on American consumers, but we need to make sure that that material is secure over the longer term, and this regime knows that we have the ability to continue to constrain their ability to run their economy if they don't come to the table and come up with some longer term settlement.
6: We'll have more from the Republican senator and the gas tax holiday extension on the latest edition of In Focus. That is at 9:30 Sunday morning right here on Fox 59.
7: We are hearing from one of the witnesses this morning who sprang into action when a school bus overturned on the interstate Tuesday morning.
6: Yeah, he was one of the first people on the scene who helped rescue those students from damaged bus right in the middle of 465. Matt Ramsey did not think twice before he got out of his truck on that busy highway and started rescuing the kids. Remember, we reported that first responders initially had trouble pinpointing where the accident happened. That meant it was up to witnesses to get those kids out of harm's way.
7: Yeah, Ramsey saw the accident actually happen right in front of him. He says the bus started swaying back and forth. He describes it almost like a video game. That's when the bus overcorrected before eventually tipping over. He and his co-workers pulled over and ran to the scene with other witnesses.
8: I mean, we were right there, but he yelled, "There's kids on the bus, somebody call 911. And we immediately started thinking of how to get the kids off the bus. The bus driver popped her head up out of the top and started basically feeding the kids to the top of the bus, which was the normal exit or entrance of the door. So it was facing up, thankfully.
7: Ramsey and the other witnesses worked until first responders arrived at the scene. He told us that he's a father himself, and all he could think about was getting those kids to safety. Coming up in our next half hour, we are actually hearing from one of the kids that survived that bus crash and is now recovering at the hospital.
6: Yeah, just an amazing child in this next hour or so. Let's talk about amazing women. We know a lot of remarkable women all around us, the mentors, the caregivers, the leaders making a difference. Now is your chance to celebrate them. Our Remarkable Women Contest is back, and the winner will get an all-expenses-paid trip to Nashville and $1,000 for the charity of her choice. You can nominate somebody who inspires you, whether she's changing lives in big or small ways. Just go to fox59.com/contest to share her story.
7: Well, tonight decides whether the Fever advance to the next round of the playoffs or if their journey ends here. That game tips off at 9 o'clock in Las Vegas. The winner of tonight's game going to play the Golden State Valkyries or the Dallas Wings. We're going to have more on tonight's game and how fans are getting ready to cheer on the team here in the next half hour. And not to your Colts Blue Zone later today.
6: Now.
7: Yeah, now. Not now. Whatever. We are bringing you a half-hour special to prepare for Sunday's game. And we're actually going to have reports from London, show you the preparations for their game in Europe, how the Colts are helping grow American football overseas, and more. Blue Zone Road to London is tonight at 7:30 on Fox 59.
6: And now to this story.
7: You're the worst. All 174 passengers survived after a pilot allegedly stabbed his co-pilot. This is while they were flying a plane.
6: Yeah, how the passengers helped de-escalate, and that's an understatement, the situation, and land the plane safely.
7: And two doses of a lethal chemical injection in a woman on death row, still alive for now at least. What we know about the first woman in Tennessee set to be executed in 200 years, Jim.
9: All right, heading out, dry conditions out there, a milder beginning as well. We're in the upper 60s in a lot of locations. Dry conditions holding for now. That changes later on tonight. We'll have more on timing out the rain, how much could fall, and that cool down to follow. Exactly how cool will it get? I'll let you know coming up.

0: In America, pregnancy and childbirth should not be more dangerous because you are a Black woman. Yet Black mothers continue to face unacceptable disparities in maternal health. We can change that. Listen when Black women say something is wrong. Take their symptoms seriously, know the warning signs, and demand a healthcare system where every Black mother has the opportunity to survive, recover, and thrive.
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10: Area. Please be advised that the left lane is closed. That's what we're being told. That's eastbound. The camera's down in the area, but the map is showing you basically where this is, so avoid it if you can.
11: Yeah, we're hearing this is a serious crash. Waiting to confirm injuries here and how many vehicles are possibly involved. So we're going to keep monitoring this. We'll bring you updates as soon as we confirm that information with police. Meantime, this morning, all executions are paused currently in Tennessee. That's after the state tried to carry out the execution of Krista Gayle Pike. That's who you see here. She's convicted in the murder in 1995, but the executions that happened yesterday didn't actually work.
10: Yeah, Pike got two syringes filled with a lethal injection chemical. A lower court tried to stop the execution yesterday, saying they want to review whether her allegations of sexual abuse and rape as a child were fully considered before she was sentenced to death. But the Tennessee Attorney General's office quickly filed an application in the U.S. Supreme Court to vacate the stay. However, the Supreme Court allowed the execution to happen.
11: Yeah, meanwhile, Pike actually continued to breathe for nearly an hour after she was administered the two rounds of lethal injection. This prompted the state to halt her execution and then begin emergency medical care.
12: I think it's unfortunate. I think she was sentenced to death 30 years ago as an 18-year-old, as an adult, and it should have been carried out a long time before this.
11: Her lawyers said in a statement that late yesterday, Pike was being treated at a nearby hospital, and they did not have an update on her condition.
10: So what was she convicted for? Krista Pike was convicted of torturing and killing her classmate Colleen Slemmer in 1995. They say she carried out the attack with her then boyfriend and another friend. The three reportedly lured Slemmer into the woods and proceeded to torture and kill her. All three students were arrested and charged with connection with the murder shortly afterwards. This was over a boyfriend situation. Pike became the youngest woman to be placed on death row in U.S. history. That was the interaction. Israel's Prime Minister Benjamin Netanyahu embracing a plane passenger who he says helped thwart an attack on a pilot during a Fly Dubai flight. That airline has now temporarily suspended flights to and from Israel after one of the pilots stabbed the other and allegedly tried to crash the plane. Within minutes, two passengers, now praised as heroes, broke into the cockpit and stopped the attack after the flight data showed the plane dropped 14,000 feet in just a half a minute. Miraculously, One of the 174 passengers on board was a pilot who later helped land the plane. The pilot is recovering in the hospital and is in stable condition, while his co-pilot is now under arrest. So what was the motive? We don't know. Meanwhile, Fly Dubai is asking the public not to jump to conclusions as the investigation plays out. Just an amazing story,
3: like,
10: Jim.
3: Yeah.
10: And one that ended, fortunately, you know, without anybody getting seriously hurt. Well, obviously stable condition, but nobody dying.
13: Right. Yeah. Incredible.
3: Yeah.
13: You see him clapping as they landed and touching down. What a story. All right, guys. Hey, heading out to a good Thursday morning. Welcome to October. Off to a very warm beginning out.

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1: We'll be throughout today and into tonight. Again, a lot of that is locked in off towards the north and west. Here is our future cast taking us on through the morning into the afternoon. Again, late afternoon, maybe around 4 or 5 tonight. We might see a slight shower chance even at 8 o'clock this evening, but the bigger push doesn't get going until very late tonight. So highs today are going to warm up with that front moving in, compressional warming. Look for a high today up to about 88 degrees. And then overnight and even on through the evening, a lot of dry territory, but overnight we'll keep it mild until the front actually clears. And there is a cold front now sitting out towards Iowa, Wisconsin. That's going to make its way into our area, as I mentioned, late tonight. Here's a look at our futurecast at 11 o'clock this evening. Rain and storms up towards Chicago. Still plenty of dry weather, even in central Indiana at 11 o'clock this evening. Overnight, the rain begins to fill in. Some thunderstorms will be in the mix, maybe a strong wind gust. That should be about it. And then the rain begins to taper off heading into tomorrow afternoon. We actually end tomorrow with sunshine. Rainfall potential models are jumping all over the place. Easily a half an inch of rain could fall. Some locations might see over an inch of rain with a few thunderstorms in the mix late tonight. Once the rain gets through early tomorrow morning, and you can see that rain chance pretty high for tomorrow morning, we're done with that. We're back to dry conditions and much cooler air begins to work back in. We'll go from 88 degrees today to 71 tomorrow, down to 50 early on Saturday morning. So that's a drop of about 40 degrees going from today's high all the way to early Saturday morning, down to 48 early on Sunday. A gorgeous weekend. Monday 67 behind another front that sneaks in here Sunday night, down to 44 early on Tuesday morning. Patchy frost could be in the mix, Sierra, mainly north of downtown going into Tuesday morning.
2: All right, Jim, thank you very much for that. A major battery storage facility coming to Southwest Indiana. Inside Indiana Business host Gary Dick has the details.
3: The $200 million Elliott Battery Storage Facility in Vandenberg County will be designed to store excess wind and solar energy. RWE Americas is behind the project and says the energy can be used during periods of high demand or when energy prices spike. The company says the facility will create about 200 construction jobs and generate $1.5 million of property tax revenue annually for the next 20 years. No word yet on a timeline for opening. To Northwest Indiana, where the city of Hobart has launched a new online platform for economic development programs and applications. CivicServe provides businesses and applicants one place to submit materials, receive updates, and communicate with city staff. The application process for the city's workforce education grant is now available. Travelers at South Bend International Airport now have three new food and drink options. Dunkin', Jimmy John's, and the Lobber Overlook are all part of a multi-million dollar expansion of the concessions program there. South Dakota-based Skydine plans to invest more than $4 million in the airport concessions program and says it has already doubled the number of employees. A new indoor horseback riding arena in Warsaw is giving veterans and first responders a place to decompress. Nonprofit Magical Meadows just opened the Warrior Arena, offering horseback riding and a chance to connect with others who understand what they've been through at any hour of the day or night. And we'll see you Sunday morning at 8 on CBS 4.
4: All right, Gary, thank you. The registration deadline to be able to vote in the upcoming election is fast approaching.
2: That's right. 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
4: Secretary of State candidate Greg Ballard wanting the Indiana General Assembly to change how things operate, what he wants to do if he is elected. 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
5: 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We can change that. Listen, when black women say something is wrong, take their symptoms seriously, know the warning signs, and demand a healthcare system where every black mother has the opportunity.

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7: Taking on that breaking news this morning, taking a look at this crash. It happened this morning. It's between North County Road 200 West and Indiana 39. It's about a mile west of the Lisdon area near exit 58 in the area, if you're familiar. ISP calling this a serious crash. We know it involved a car and a semi. We are still waiting to confirm some more details on the injuries here, but right now, please avoid that area. The left lane eastbound is closed.
8: Fox 59 is your local election headquarters. Secretary of State candidate Greg Ballard is calling on the Indiana General Assembly to make the Secretary of State's office nonpartisan. Ballard, who was a Republican, is now running as an independent. He wants state leaders to ban the state's chief election officer from endorsing, fundraising, or donating to a candidate once in office.
9: And this just makes common sense. Imagine there's a soccer game between the red team and the blue team. Now imagine the referee is wearing a red team's jersey. That doesn't seem fair to me. Yet this is what happens today in Indiana.
8: So if the changes are made, the Secretary of State would not be allowed to hold leadership roles in any political party, speak at political events, or use its office staff and resources for political reasons. Ballard is also calling on his challengers to support this change to the state's Election Integrity Act. So what do they think? Well, in a statement yesterday, Republican Max Engeling's campaign says they have already committed to not using the official office for campaign functions. Democratic candidate Beau Bye, saying campaign manager, issued a statement as well, saying in part, "We should take politics out of the administration of our elections. We should not take away, though, the right for one person to take part in the political process in the same way every other Hoosier can."
7: Meanwhile, the clock is ticking for Hoosiers to register to vote in the upcoming midterm election. If you do want to cast your vote, you need to register by this upcoming Monday. That's October the 5th. You can register online or at any BMV in the state. You have to be at least 18 years old, have a valid ID, and provide two pieces of mail to prove you live in Indiana. Early voting starts on October the 6th at the Indianapolis City County Building. Hoosiers will have 28 days to cast their ballots before Election Day come November 23rd. So there's your checklist. You've still got time to make it happen. You got to register. And worth noting here, valid ID does not mean driver's license.
8: There you go.
7: There you go.
8: Thank you very much.
7: Well, a Once Upon a Child employee had to call police after they say a woman pulled a gun on her.
8: After the break, the charges this mom is now facing and also why they say things turned violent in a children's secondhand store.
7: And we are checking in with our resident number one Indiana Fever fan after the break to see what we can expect from tonight's game 3 against the Las Vegas Aces.

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9: And welcome back. Here are some of the top stories we're following at 5:30.
10: Yeah, a woman is now facing charges after IMPD says she pulled a gun on an employee at a Once Upon a Child store on 86th Street. This happened back in July. Court documents say her child was playing with a toy car at the store when an employee told her it was against the store's policy. That's when she reportedly threatened them, eventually pulling out a gun. Now, thankfully, no one was hurt in this incident, but that woman is facing charges for intimidation and pointing a firearm.
9: All right, for the seventh month in a row, Governor Mike Braun has issued a gas tax holiday. That means you will save roughly 60 cents a gallon through November the 4th, the day of the election, but it could be extended through early December. The governor is also loosening restrictions on off-road diesel. He says that will save Indiana farmers 60 cents a gallon when transporting their crops this harvest.
10: And a big mess in downtown Indianapolis yesterday, a broken water line spraying water into the air. This happened around 12:45 at the corner of Meridian and Washington Streets. That's near Monument Circle. Citizens Energy Group saying this was not a water main break, but rather a contractor struck a chilled water line, causing obviously this all to erupt near Monument Circle. Crews rushed to the scene in order to make repairs. Jim, this would have been, not that it's convenient, but you would like a little maybe a refreshing burst of water on a day like today.
11: We hit 82 degrees yesterday. Pretty warm, certainly for this time of the year to round out what was the warmest September ever on record, going back to the late 1800s. And we're going to match that and get a little bit warmer than that later on this afternoon. Again, yesterday's high in Terre Haute topped out at 87 degrees. We've got more warmth on the way. A quick look at the month of October. Today, we turn that calendar page, and looking ahead to the month, we typically average about 72 degrees for the morning, or the afternoon high, I should say, for the first day of October. By the end of the month, though, our afternoon average high really falls off down about 59 degrees, and we lose an hour and 13 minutes of daylight. So looking ahead to the month of October, these days continue to get shorter. Dry conditions out there right now, a ton of dry weather expected for today. Could see a random shower chance late afternoon, early evening. Better chances don't get here until very late tonight. We're watching that rain out towards the west as part of a cold front that will be getting in here, it looks like, late tonight, after midnight into early tomorrow morning. That's going to bring a wind shift. And on top of that, much cooler conditions for the upcoming weekend. Our high today likely hits 88 degrees. Do keep that in mind. A breezy afternoon. Southwest winds at 10 to 20 miles an hour. All right, let's check in with Amber right now. We're going to talk about really the lack of rainfall that we had in the month of September. And, you know, after today's rain, we're back to more dry conditions, it looks like, going into the weekend.
12: That's right. So thank you so much for that, Jim. This is interesting because the deficit for the month of September, much higher across the southern half of the state, more than 3 inches below average for the month of September in Bloomington and Shelbyville. Here in Indianapolis, the total rainfall was at 1.29 inches of rain. And that means we are running 1.85 inches below average for the entire month. Last year, we ended up with a little bit more rainfall for the month of September, coming in at 1.77. Now, the driest September on record, that was back in, that was actually back in 2019, where we only had 12 hundredths of an inch of rain. And then the wettest on record was in 2003 at more than 10 inches of rainfall. And the average that we typically see for the month of September is at 3.14. Now, taking a look for the month of October, we're currently going to be in the spot where there's equal chances. We typically see a little over 3.2 inches of rainfall in Indianapolis, and it looks like we are fair game to see that below normal amounts in the northern part of the U.S. and then above average rainfall amounts right along the Gulf Coast for the month of October. Scott?
9: All right, Amber, thank you very much. Let's go ahead and take a look at a map of a crash that has happened this morning, still affecting traffic. It occurred between North County Road 200 West and Indiana 39. It's about a mile west of the Lisdon area, about 3 miles west of exit 58. ISP saying it is a serious crash between a car and a semi. They also say be advised that the left lane is closed going eastbound. Time right now, it's coming up on 5:35, happening tonight. The Fever taking on the Aces in the biggest game of the season so far.
10: Yeah, and it's basically win or go home. So a win tonight, the Fever advance to the next round of the playoffs, or their season is over. Fox 59's Hannah Fulman is joining us now to show us how Fever merch playing a big role in cheering on the team, Hannah.
13: That's right, Sierra and Scott. This is the shirt from the Fever win earlier this week. All 20,000 fans in attendance received one of these awesome We Don't Do Quiet shirts. And this is something the Fever, along with the Pacers, have promoted during the playoffs to get fans fired up. And if we go back to last year, the Pacers and Fever had more than 200,000 of these shirts floating around the city to celebrate both the team's success. The Pacers making it to the NBA Finals and the Fever making it to the semifinals. We caught up exclusively with the VP of Marketing for the Fever, who tells us it's incredible to see the response from the fans.
14: So to see not only the merch stand, but to see it out in the wild, I get a giggle and a joy every time I see someone wearing a Fever hat, a Fever t-shirt. It just makes me so proud to see this city and the state encompass this team and love this team.
13: And Sierra and Scott, if you know me, I brought props because I wanted to talk about all the fun designs we've seen.
10: You're really the queen of merch.
13: I love the merch. I love my pom-poms are in my car. Don't worry. I should have bought
10: them. I never questioned that.
9: You should be hawking stuff.
10: Right.
13: Well, this in sales. This was this week's. The
10: I love it.
13: Quiet.
10: Right.
13: And then we had the huge Pacers run. Everyone saw those big yellow shirts.
10: Yeah,
13: we've got
10: baby.
13: Boom, baby. Yes, sirs.
10: Yes, sirs.
13: Do we remember Vroom Baby?
10: That was the best day. Pacers and Racers,
13: so much fun.
9: They're going to be put on the seats, right? Again, they can't really do that in their arena. That would be hilarious.
13: That'd be so fun if they did that in Vegas. But they did say the designs are ready to go if we do make it to the semifinals and
10: when
13: even the finals.
10: When we make it.
13: I like
10: when
13: that.
10: We make it.
9: Yes.
13: They are ready with some new red shirts. So I don't
10: like
13: know what
10: the red.
13: Gonna be, but that's this sings
9: nice.
13: For me.
9: Yeah, it is exactly
10: it's
9: for you.
10: It's definitely made for you.
9: By the way, happy birthday.
13: Happy birthday.
9: A perfect day. They're going to get a win. And you're going to get a lovely birthday. Any big plans?
13: I'm going to see The Lion King tonight.
9: Oh, my goodness.
13: Yeah.
9: That is awesome. Do you have a favorite character?
13: Simba.
9: Okay.
13: Or wait, maybe Pumbaa and Timon. Because
10: you're
13: feel
10: definitely
13: like they,
10: giving.
13: I don't know. I love them all.
9: Okay.
10: She's just here for a good time.
9: There you go. Now this.
15: There's such a buzz, for sure. I start feeling it like back in May. And it definitely... gives the vibe of like fall and scary and wicked.
10: Well, of course, it still feels like summer, but preparations are underway for the 80th year of the historic Irvington Halloween Festival. A masquerade ball kicks off the week-long festival on October the 24th, but ghoulish games are already happening. Voting for the house decoration competition, it opens today. Registration is ongoing for the window painting contest. So now, just the start of the spookiest month of the year, organizers are looking forward to once again creating core memories for Hoosier families.
16: Gratitude is the number one word, and we have 300 plus volunteers that we are needed to put this on every year. So it's a magnitude of people. It's a big party. Everything is a volunteer role, so it's just really humbling that everybody wants to come out and be a part of this. So
10: fun. The crown jewel of the festival is the street fair that happens on Halloween Day. We've got a full breakdown of the events over on our website, fox59.com. Just search Irvington Halloween Festival.
9: Time right now, it's 5:38. A bus full of students crashing on the interstate this week, and we are now hearing from the child who was on board.
17: I was like in the bus. When the bus tipped over, I got trampled by a whole bunch of people.
10: Scary moments there. Coming up after the break, the message that student is sharing with his fellow classmates that were on board.
9: A retired police officer suffered a heart attack while playing a game of hockey. What he says saved his life. Coming up.
0: Pregnancy and childbirth deserves to be a joyous time for Black women and their families. Yet Black mothers continue to face unacceptable risks while giving birth. Lift your voice to help Black women be heard. No maternal warning symptoms. Take them seriously. Speak up for a healthcare system that supports and believes Black moms. You deserve a chance to thrive.
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9: Student involved in the school bus crash on I-465 from this week. It happened around 10 o'clock Tuesday morning.
10: Yeah, that's when police say that a bus was swerving. It hit a state police pickup truck before crashing into a median. Several people were sent to the hospital in this crash, including multiple children. Thankfully, though, everyone survived.
9: Fox 59's Rachel Wilkerson walking us through the scary moments on board.
25: It was petrifying.
26: 11-year-old Tayden Ferguson is recovering from a concussion. At the hospital, with his mother by his side, Tayden wanted to talk to us so he can let his school family and friends know he's okay.
17: I want people to know that I love them and I hope they're okay.
26: Tayden says he and his friends were excited to go on a field trip when all of a sudden their bus crashed.
17: We were talking about it and I wanted to peek out of the aisleway to see what was going on. And then all of a sudden I heard swerving and I just started flying to the other side. And I fell on top of my friends and the whole bus tipped over and I heard a lot of glass crash and then glass flew by my foot.
26: The I-465 accident involved 24 Creston Intermediate Middle School students and three Warren Township staff members. Indiana State Police say the bus, an ISP truck, and this blue Honda minivan were entering I-465 northbound from Washington Street. The bus was leading the way. While merging, ISP says both the bus and van moved to the center lane at the same time. When the van passed the bus, ISP says the driver evasively moved to the right lane and hit the ISP truck before crashing. ISP is still searching for the driver of the minivan. The Warren Township School District says right now its focus is on students, staff, and families impacted by the crash. We're told that counselors and social workers are on site for those who need them.
17: And I hope you guys recover very well. And I hope you guys can come back to school.
26: When it comes to cameras, Warren Township says its buses have them. A question viewers have been asking is whether or not seatbelts should be a requirement. We took that concern to Don Campbell. He's installed cameras and technology to buses in the area for 20 years.
2: The bus did what it was supposed to do. The federal standard is that the roof and structure has to maintain 1.5 times the weight of the bus on a rollover and a rooftop landing. Had the kids been belted in, they would have been suspended upside down in a seat belt, requiring them to be lifted to take the weight off the belt to remove them from the vehicle.
26: Warren Township says it's grateful to the emergency responders, medical teams, staff, and others who helped. Tayden echoes that message.
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26: Rachel Wilkerson, Fox 59 News.
10: Such a sweet boy. Glad that everybody is relatively okay.
3: Without a doubt. All right, your time right now is coming up on 5:45. Jim, you told us to wake you up when September ended.
10: Well,
3: it's ended, but it doesn't feel like September has ended.
11: I woke up. I'm at work today.
3: Listening to Green Day.
11: That's right. That's right. Yeah, but kind of a continuation from a very warm September. Again, we're going to open up October with highs today reaching the upper 80s. Not a record high for today, but pretty close to it. Our record high for today is 92 degrees. We're going to forecast a high up to 88 later on this afternoon. Already very warm out there. Normally, we should be starting the morning roughly at about 51 degrees. We're 20 degrees warmer than that at this hour in downtown. 71 already in a south wind at 5 to 10 miles an hour. As you'll notice, we're trending anywhere from 10 to 9 degrees warmer. Going back to yesterday morning, 69 in Kokomo. We're at 65 in Bloomington and 69 our current reading in Terre Haute. So, again, warm but not too muggy out there. Dew points are climbing out towards the west. They're going to start to creep in here throughout this afternoon. So it's going to be the heat and humidity throughout the afternoon. And when you get that low-level moisture with these higher dew points, that kind of helps to feed the rain and thunderstorm chances that will eventually get here. It looks like heading into later on tonight and especially after midnight. Now, there certainly could be a shower or maybe an isolated storm late afternoon, early evening. This is around 8:30. Something on the radar, but the main event doesn't get here until very late tonight. We're going to show you that coming up. Again, highs today hitting 88 in downtown, and it will turn breezy today. Southwest winds at 10 to 20 miles an hour, and still plenty of pockets of dry time through 11 o'clock this evening as we keep it mild. That cold front is sitting now through the upper Midwest. That will be dropping in here late tonight. Around 11 o'clock tonight, rain starts to edge in from the northwest. Here's that steadier rain coming on through. A few thunderstorms. This is around 5 a.m. tomorrow morning. Rain and storms start to work through 10 a.m. Still contending with rain. Maybe the intensity starts to come down. We're going to clear out by tomorrow afternoon. So not all is lost on Friday, but definitely a wet opening to the day. And then we get into drier and clearer skies heading into tomorrow evening. And so that will set the stage for dry conditions, it looks like, for high school football on Friday night. Anywhere from a half an inch to up to an inch of rain should be expected with this event coming in for tonight. So a good soaking rain, and the only rain chance we're going to have for a while. We begin to dry right back out Friday night. Nothing for the weekend and nothing beyond that into Thursday of next week. This is a long dry stretch in the forecast, and great weather to come along with it. A real taste of autumn weather. 69 on Saturday, down to 48 early on Sunday morning. 71, lots of sunshine on Sunday. Another front sneaks in here. 67 on Monday, down to 65 for a high on Tuesday after a morning low at 44.
3: What you eating?
11: What you got there? A couple Cheez-Its?
3: Some Cheez-Its.
10: Need a little snack.
3: Yeah.
10: You want to read this?
3: Oh, sure. Last night was part one of a two-night premiere for the season of Amazing Race.
10: That's right. And two Hoosiers from Carmel got the opportunity to compete with one another. The amazing bond the two share. Coming up. And take a look at some of the upcoming concerts happening with Live Nation here locally. October has some big names coming to Indianapolis. You can see the Jonas Brothers at Cambridge Fieldhouse. That is on the 15th. The Smashing Pumpkins then follow on the 20th. And what better way to spend Halloween than with Chris Brown and Usher at Lucas Oil Stadium? You can get more information at livenation.com. We'll be right back.

0: In America, pregnancy and childbirth should not be more dangerous because you are a Black woman. Yet Black mothers continue to face unacceptable disparities in maternal health. We can change that. Listen when Black women say something is wrong. Take their symptoms seriously, know the warning signs, and demand a healthcare system where every Black mother has the opportunity to survive, recover, and thrive.
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12: Welcome back. Take a look at a map of a crash that has happened locally this morning because it is causing slowdowns. It is between North County Road 200 West and Indiana 39. It's about a mile west of the Lisdon area on I-74. ISP saying this is a serious crash between a car and a semi. The left lane is closed. That is eastbound on 74. Of course, we will continue to follow the scene to let you know what happened regarding injuries and also the delays.
13: Meantime, a retired NYPD officer thankful to be alive after suffering a heart attack.
12: Yeah, fortunately, he was actually playing in a first responders hockey tournament when he collapsed. The video will show the moment that he was skating toward the bench and then collapsed there on the ice. He stayed down for a minute and then actually would get up and make his way off the ice. Officer Joe Gomez saying that he could not have been in a better place when his heart gave out being surrounded by first responders.
14: Say I was in the most ideal place for any kind of situation like this to happen, it is a massive understatement. I can honestly say I've never been so happy to have so many firefighters around me in my life.
13: Probably the only time he's ever said that.
14: I mean, thank you.
12: The fire department said crews evacuated Gomez to a nearby hospital where he was discharged the next day. Very fortunate.
13: Yeah, no kidding.
12: All right, the world is waiting for 2 Hoosiers on this season of The Amazing Race.
13: Yeah, and it all started last night over on our partner station, CBS4. Mother and daughter duo Anne Marie T-Jack and Riley T-Jack Waldron. They're from Carmel. They are competing on this season's Amazing Race. Riley, an active duty Marine and former professional bobsledder, she says she coached her mom for all the physical challenges, but the two strategize together. Season 39 covers 25,000 miles across 13 cities and 9 countries, with the start line in Vancouver.
15: Looking back and wondering how the heck we did these things, and just knowing that I got to spend all that time just with my best friend, my daughter, I'm just so eternally grateful.
13: So cool. Last night was part one of a 2-night premiere, which means if you missed last night, you can catch up and watch part two tonight at 9:30 over on our partner station, CBS 4.
12: Would you want to do that? And if so, who would you pick as a partner?
13: I'm so bad at navigating, with that being the basis of the competition. I would not be good. Who would I pick as a partner?
12: Bobby.
13: I mean, he could certainly get me through the physical challenges, but we'd be lost the whole time. We lived in Greenwood our whole life, and we're like, where is that? If he could just bowl us through, sure, yeah. Bobby, for sure.
12: Sarah and I have actually talked about this, and she won't jaywalk ever. And I go, you're so going to fail on the Amazing
13: Race.
12: Yeah,
13: I don't think she could Amazing Race. I'll jaywalk with the best of them. Will I be going the right direction? I don't know.
12: She could be in Mumbai and going, there's no crosswalk.
13: I will put my foot on that.
12: So they build one. Still ahead this morning, we are meeting the Mexico National Guard's smallest member.
13: Yeah, his journey to joining the group. That's next.
12: But first, Fox 59 want to wish you a happy birthday. And today's shout out is for our own Happy Hannah. Your message says, we love you, Hannah. Thanks for always being you. Happy birthday, Happy Hannah, from Love, the Fox 59 and CBS 14.
13: That's important. It's not from, it's love. We love you, Happy Hannah. And if you have a wish to share on air, just visit fox59.com/happy birthday. Post a picture, name, shout out, and the date of their special day, and you'll see it right here on Fox 59. Happy birthday, Hannah.
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4: Good Thursday morning. Coming up in a couple of minutes, a school safety expert talking about the bus crash that happened in Indianapolis on Tuesday. What Marion County prosecutors are saying a woman said to illegal immigrants and how she scammed them, and remembering Matt Bear at a memorial on Wednesday after Fox News. From the Precision Comfort Mitsubishi Electric Studios, 93 WIBC, WIBC HD1, Indianapolis, on a beautiful Thursday morning. It's 6 o'clock.
5: She's still alive. I'm Dave Anthony, Fox News, but Krista Pike wasn't supposed to be. The condemned murderer survived 2 lethal injections in Tennessee last night in the attempt to execute the first woman in that state in more than 200 years.
6: Krista Gil Pike continued to blink on and off. She was smiling. She let out a couple of laughs during this process. I saw a tear roll down her right eye. And then she said, one spot is really throbbing.
5: Will Puckett was a media witness.
7: Pike was hospitalized and the execution was suspended. The state's governor has ordered a third-party review into what went wrong while also halting any other state executions that were planned for this year. Pike, now 50, was convicted of torturing and killing her former University of Tennessee classmate Colleen Slemmer in 1995.
5: That's Fox's Ashley Strohmeyer. Also hospitalized, the captain of the Fly Dubai flight, stabbed by his co-pilot in what's being investigated as a terrorist attack. Fox's Trey Yingst is in Tel Aviv, where that flight had been headed.
8: The jet plunged more than 14,000 feet in just 37 seconds. The injured pilot had the wherewithal to open the cockpit door, averting disaster. That's when the passengers jumped into action, making their way into the cockpit, subduing the pilot who was attempting to crash the jet. Even more remarkable, an Israeli plumber then pulled back on the yoke to prevent the plane from diving further.
5: Israeli Prime Minister Benjamin Netanyahu tells Fox,
9: an amazing act of heroism. Of the Indian pilot, of the people who helped them, they stopped a disaster that could have been global.
5: The Senate is now on break out of the midterm elections. Its last vote last night was to confirm Kevin Sonderling as Labor Secretary, 47-41. All the yes votes were Republicans, all the no's were Democrats. President Trump heads to Texas and then Oklahoma today, starting a big campaign push to help the GOP keep control of Congress.
10: All I want to do is make speeches and go to states and fight for Republicans and fight for common sense.
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4: A crash, and what could have been done to prevent it? 60 degrees in downtown Indianapolis under cloudy skies, going up to 80. I'm Ryan Hedrick on a Thursday morning. Here's what's trending at 6:02. An investigation continues into why a school bus tipped over along I-465 on Tuesday in Indianapolis on the east side. Don Campbell is a school bus safety expert.
12: The bus did what it was supposed to do. The federal standard is that the roof and structure has to maintain 1.5 times the weight of the bus on a rollover and a rooftop landing. Had the kids been belted in, they would have been suspended upside down.
4: Speaking to Fox 59, Indiana State Police say they're looking for a person driving a van that may have cut off that school bus, which hit an Indiana State Police truck used for SWAT activities. Fortunately, none of the injuries that people suffered were life-threatening. Theft and fraud, those are the felony charges facing an Indianapolis woman accused of targeting illegal immigrants. Jake McDaniel has the report.
13: In one case, a woman told investigators she paid Stefania Flores around $1,000 with the hopes that Flores could help her become a U.S. citizen. She added that Flores eventually stopped responding. Court records show Flores and her husband already faced a small claims judgment where they took money for a job they never did. Prosecutors believe Flores has targeted others as well. Jake McDaniel, 93 WIBC Mobile News.
4: The war in Iran causing gas prices to rise. And yesterday, Governor Mike Braun extended the gas tax holiday for the 7th month in a row, which gives you a 60 cent per gallon break at the pump.
14: My prediction is we're going to probably see it soften. And why do I say that? Because We've still got 30-some days left before the midterms, and I haven't seen any action in the last couple weeks by the Iranians.
4: And the price for regular unleaded gas this morning across Indianapolis is $3.81. Last night, the WIBC family said goodbye to Matt Bear at a memorial in downtown Indianapolis. Matt's father, Tom, remembered his son and the impact he had on so many of you.
15: Matt just made us laugh. We'll miss him with Tony Katz. We'll miss him with Hammer and Nigel. And we'll miss him getting us in and out of the 500 every year. Traffic reporting became his forte, thus the traffic beast.
4: 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Matt died August 24th at the age of 48. I'm Ryan Hedrick on The Level, on the go, and at WIBC.com. Weather and traffic up next.
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20: Good morning. As you're traveling through Hendricks County, 74 eastbound just before State Road 39, you're seeing a crash blocking the left lane. Other than that, the rest of your roadway is not looking too bad as we start our Thursday morning rush. 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
21: Let's see what we got. I was going to guess, but that didn't make any sense. 64 degrees in the American Standard Heating Weather Center. The time is 6:06.

0: I don't make it my policy to follow some of these cases. I can't tell you everything there is to know about this 50-year-old woman who was sentenced to be killed in Tennessee. Tony Katz, 93 WIBC, good morning. What I can tell you is that she's the first woman set to be put to death in Tennessee in over 200 years. She was given two lethal injections. She's still alive. Now, there are 9 million things that can be said within this, all of them crass, that doesn't necessarily make them untrue. Tony Katz, 93 WIBC, good morning. Krista Pike is her name. She was scheduled to be killed. Then there was a stay. It went to the Supreme Court. Supreme Court overruled the stay of execution. This goes back to 1995. She was 18, murdered a classmate. They injected her twice, and she could be heard snoring. Supposedly a tear down her cheek. I can't confirm nor deny that one. I'm telling you where the reporting is at. Now, for those of you who don't know, I am an anti-death penalty guy. And my position moved in that direction because I understand the concept, philosophy, the emotion behind the death penalty. I'm not even arguing that there aren't some people who damn well deserve it. Hello, Islamist terrorists. But we see cases where the death penalty happens, and then information comes out 2 years later. Some prosecutor didn't bring everything, suppressed certain things, and at that moment, what are you supposed to do? I can't be in favor of a penalty if the human condition is lie to get the conviction because it's better for my career, even if that possibly innocent person gets killed, dies. I can't be around that. This is a different conversation. This is government is inept. Two injections, was it pentobarbital? Is that what they used? Yeah. That's torture. Again, outside of Islamic terrorists, or we'll just go terrorists in general, don't want to hear about torture. We don't do this. No society should want this. There were 9 million ways that I guess this could have been done. We're doing this. Now, someone could say, Tony, isn't this really a conversation of government being inept? Also a conversation. That's where all the crass comes in. I mean, that's where it happens. But I want to stick to the, what are we doing? I didn't say this wasn't a terrible person. I'm saying that you took your shot quite literally twice and you missed. This has to stop. This is ugly. This has to stop. Story is nuts. Maybe not as nuts as the Cornell gang rape story, which I don't know if I'm going to get into today. But dear Lord, you think that this is a story of these guys. You think this is the story of this woman. This is the story of a total cultural collapse. Or maybe it isn't even that big. It's just a story of what happens when you don't think at all on every side. I might get to that. It's also okay to fire generals. And Matt Baer was read into the congressional record. I'll share that story as well. Tony Katz, 93 WIBC.
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0: 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Jeremy Scott is in the WIBC Traffic Center.
8: Zoni, we still have this problem in Hendricks County. We're 74 eastbound just before State Road 39 has the left lane closed with a crash. Thankfully, it's out west, so not too much of an issue. B, because it's out west, not too much of an issue, you know, we're seeing no delays to that stretch. Other than that, rest of your roadways are looking good with traffic sponsored by Anthem Blue Cross and Blue Shield. 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
0: We have got ourselves 64 degrees in the American Standard Heating Weather Center. The time is...
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1: He was angry at AIPAC, the American-Israel Public Affairs Committee, and that, quote, these people have to be exterminated. Well, as one of these people, where have I heard that before? Also, kiss my ass, Benny, you punk-ass little bitch. Now, that's rough talk before 6:30 in the morning, everybody. I swear to you, it is nowhere near where I want to be, and I'm sure I'm going to get an email or a call from my program director, my executive producer, or maybe the ownership. When I hear people talking about Jews and the term exterminated, I seem to have some kind of rote reflex where I say, oh, that's not happening again. You'll have to forgive me. It's something deep inside, and you say to me, is it because of the religion? No. It's because I'm normal. I know this because you may very well have had the same reaction in varying degrees. You want to know how good the narrative pushers are? You want to know how good they have been in 40, 50 years of academia indoctrinating everyone around them? You want to know how good culture has been pushing the acceptance of bigotry? There you go. If that had been said about any other group, Al Sharpton and Ben Crump would already be down in Texas screaming about the bigotry. No one's going to say a word. I'm going to say a word. Buy guns, buy ammo, get trained, get ready. Those are my words. When I discuss, as honestly as one can discuss anything, that there's no difference between you and I and the things that we are engaged in, the conversations that we have openly, in that there is someone out there who's going to be so bothered by what you said, by what I said, that they are going to take some kind of aggressive, nay, violent action. They've been trained to do it, taught to do it, shown to do it, told it's okay to do it. They kill a CEO of a healthcare company in broad daylight, and women scream, free Luigi, and can't wait to line up to have sex with him. A woman murders her three kids by bringing them down to the basement one at a time to strangle them to death, and the left says, leave Lindsay alone. We're talking about a broken, broken society. But you and I aren't broken, so is it truly a broken society? Or do we have a poisoned segment of society? And the answer is we do. I'm not suggesting that we have any capacity to remove hate from the world. I don't believe we do. And I think all the people who scream hate has no place in our community, those people are ridiculous. And every mayor and every town councilor should stop it. And every group should stop it. Hate has no place in our community. Hate exists in your community. And it's never going to go away. What I suggest is that we take the people who attempt to act out on their hate and we crush them with such absolute force that no one else tries anything for a good 5 to 42 years. That everybody knows if you start something, there will be something. That we put an end to the factories that teach the bigotry. Stop sending your kids to these colleges and let us change everything that happens with public schools, including ending public schools, because so much of this starts there. If any teacher has Free Palestine on a wall, there you go. I don't want to hear about a teacher's personality. I don't want to hear about a teacher's politics. I want to hear the teacher teaching the proper rules of grammar and so kids understand the concept of the dangling participle. Also,

0: dangling participle. We have to change how things work. And some people, they're going to be on the wrong side because what they have decided is that their personal feelings matter more than the job we hired them to do. Don't care about your sexuality, teachers. Don't care about your political opinions, teachers. Care about your ability to explain the periodic table to my kids. But since you're concerned about other things, we have to break the system in two. We have to break the union until it's destroyed, and you have to get fired. That also has to happen on the college level. National championships do not matter if the professors who benefit financially from it are all looking for the demise of Western civilization. Shooting up the Capitol building for any purpose, because you hate this group, that group, the other group, is leading to the demise of Western civilization. Oh, it's okay because he didn't like AIPAC. That's not okay. That's madness, crazy talk. And anybody who's going to excuse it, they want things to be broken. I don't want things to be broken. And the only way to stop it is to make sure that they all know, all of the haters know, that bad things can happen to them as well. One man's take. I mean, I can't convince other people to actually buy guns, buy ammo, get trained, and get ready. I can't say I'm going to be able to convince everyone to do this. Some people want to get hurt. It's just the way it is. Some people go back to the abusive boyfriend. I wish they wouldn't, but I can't save them from themselves. But for the rest of us, we can protect ourselves. Because if you think this is just about AIPAC or Israel or Jews, dear Lord, that's unbelievably dumb. It's not the only story out there. 250,000 visas have been revoked by the Trump administration and Marco Rubio. Good. Thrilled to see it. State Department has revoked more than 250,000 visas. This is the crackdown on unlawful immigration, increasing vetting of who is allowed to visit the United States. This is good. 2,300 in connection with birth tourism. Good. The first step was securing the border, something we had discussed during the Biden years and before that. The second step is the removals of those who should not be in the country. The left thinks that that process is a violent, dangerous, xenophobic, racist process. Let them keep doing it. Not everybody is meant to be in the United States, and not everybody is meant to be an American. Where I disagree with J.D. Vance, America is not the land. America is the idea. America is the spark. America is the philosophy. And you buy into that, you can have yourself a good life. People who want to shoot up the Texas State Capitol, they haven't bought into that. No need for them. If they're American citizens, man, they're broken. Let's look at what broke them, and let's try and put an end to that. Meanwhile, throw the guy in jail. But no, not everybody's meant to be an American. And people who come to the United States and then look to do damage to the United States, well, they don't get to stay either. This is the story of an imam, the leader of Wisconsin's largest mosque. The U.S. is now able to deport on national security grounds. Now, I can let people argue the case, but if you've come to the United States, no matter how many years ago, and you are engaged in a preaching or discussion to move people to do damage to the United States, that's a violation of any oath you may have taken to be a citizen. That's a violation, and you got to go. Good. This is the step two that we have needed, and we really should vote on November 3rd to make sure it keeps going. It's not that Americans can't disagree. It's that we don't undo the Constitution and we don't take away the Republic. That's where the dividing line is, kittens. Jeremy Scott has traffic.
1: Donnie, things get a little busy out there on our roadways. We'll start things off with 74 eastbound. Still have that crash in the left lane just before State Road to 39. Southbound 65 at the 465 interchange on the south side. You got a stall in the left lane. 65 northbound, heavy Raymond all the way over to Washington on 6570 northbound. 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
9: A state botched an execution attempt. It's 66 degrees on this Thursday morning in downtown Indianapolis. Cloudy skies. We're headed to a high of 80. I'm Ryan Hedrick. Here's what's trending at 6:30. Tennessee officials say Krista Pike survived the state's attempt to execute her by lethal injection Wednesday night. Pike was sentenced to the death for the 1995 stabbing of her college classmate, Colleen Slemmer.
10: They went through two rounds and she was still breathing at the end. It was very ragged. She lifted her head up and was looking around at one point. She said that that there was a spot that was burning and hurting and asked if that was normal.
9: NPR reporter Catherine Sweeney witnessed the execution and says it became clear something had gone wrong. Pike's attorneys say she was still alive and snoring loudly afterward. She was taken by ambulance from the prison. Tennessee Governor Bill Lee has ordered an outside investigation and paused all executions in the state. More than 100 passengers headed to Israel are safe after passengers and crew stopped a co-pilot accused of stabbing another pilot and trying to hijack the plane.
11: Even more remarkable, an Israeli plumber then pulled back on the yoke to prevent the plane from diving further. Aviation experts have called this a miracle. More than 170 souls were on board, with the plane plummeting toward the desert in Saudi Arabia, well beyond speeds the aircraft is built to support.
9: Fox's Trey Yingst reporting from Tel Aviv, Israel. Other off-duty pilots on board helped land the plane safely in Saudi Arabia. The passengers later returned to Tel Aviv, where they were greeted as heroes. Artificial intelligence making it easier to order food.
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9: Fox's Eben Brown reporting. And people who visited the Fort Wayne Zoo Sunday may have been exposed to measles. The Allen County Health Department says anyone who was at the zoo between 11:30 a.m. and 5 p.m. could be at risk. I'm Ryan Hedrick on The Level on the Go and at WIBC.com. Traffic, weather, and sports together on a Thursday morning. It's 6:32.
13: This is Inside Indiana Business Radio. I'm Gary Dick. The Indiana First Region says it has dispersed its total funding allotment from the first iteration of the state's Regional Economic Acceleration and Development Initiative, or READY 1.0. Regional Chairman Chris Path says the $15 million allocation supported more than 15 projects with a heavy focus on expanding housing opportunities across the five-county region in southwest Indiana.
14: This $15 million was able to leverage about another $130 million in private match and in public match. And so those dollars have largely gone toward housing infrastructure, for example, which is much needed, especially in rural counties that have lost population.
13: Louis Dreyfus Company, an agricultural goods processor headquartered in the Netherlands, marked the reopening of the grain export facility at the ports of Indiana Burns Harbor this week. The ports named the company as the new operator of the Burns Harbor Grain Terminal last year. The facility had been closed since 2023. LDC previously stated it would invest $18 million to restart the facility. The company declined to provide an updated investment figure on the project. In January, Goshen Health announced plans to pursue a partnership with Fort Wayne-based Parkview Health. Today, that partnership will be made official as the Northern Indiana Health System transitions to the Parkview name. 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
13: Indianapolis-based Biome Edit, a startup that spun out of Elanco Animal Health in 2022, says it has received conditional licensure for its first commercial product from the U.S. Department of Agriculture's Center for Veterinary Biologics. The company, led by CEO Aaron Schacht, will continue advancing the product, previously known as BE-101, toward full licensure. The disease causes an estimated $6 billion in annual losses worldwide, that according to the company. 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
1: It's getting worse out there in the Boone, Hancock County, Hendricks County area, I should say. 74 eastbound can now completely shut down a state road 75. It's all traffic is forced off, all due to this crash we just found out. You can get back on at State Road 39, but if you are at the Liston Rest area eastbound, yeah, you can get back onto the highway as well. Other than that, 65 northbound tight from Raymond all the way over to Washington Street on 6570 northbound with a stall in the left lane. Southbound 65 at 465. 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
16: What do we got? I don't know. I think I would just like have it up already. 66 degrees. There it is. In the American Standard Heating Weather Center. The time is 6:36. We could do sports. Ryan Hedrick, what do you know?
9: It's win or go home tonight for the Indiana Fever, Tony, who play a deciding game 3 in Las Vegas against the Aces in the WNBA playoffs. The Fever evening the series Tuesday with a 99-89 win after dropping game 1 by 17. Tonight's tip at 9, coverage at 8:30 on 107.5 The Fan. In the baseball playoffs, the Chicago White Sox moving on after beating the Houston Astros 7-3. It's quite a turnaround for a team with back-to-back 100-loss seasons. Anthony Kay got the win, pitching 2/3 of an inning, coming up big in the fifth, getting Jose Altuve to fly out with the bases loaded and keeping the White Sox ahead 4-3.
17: Gave the boys energy and some juice to get through some tough spots, which was awesome and very meaningful. I know there's a lot of White Sox fans back home, too. The support that they've given us this whole year has been amazing.
9: That's White Sox manager Will Venable. The Sox headed to Cleveland for an American League Division Series matchup with the Guardians that starts Saturday at 1. Sports brought to you by Ball State Athletics. I'm Ryan Hedrick on the Level on the Go and at WIBC.
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22: I'm too sexy for my love. Too sexy for my love. Love's going to leave me.

0: does remind me that the chicks on the right were there last night at the Matt Bear Celebration of Life. They were lovely. It was good to see them. It was a little bit the gangs back together. It was unique. Tony Katz, 93 WIBC. Good morning. Everyone was there. Former news guys, Kurt Darling was there. Donnie Burgess, C.J. Miller was there from the newsroom a few years back. The Kyle Wells was in attendance. People from the old building, from the old Emmis building, Erica and Stephanie, and it was quite a lovely scene last night at the Historical Society, and I will discuss that in more detail in the next hour. The more information that comes out about this attempted terrorism, no, it was terrorism, this thwarted terrorism. This guy who really tried to hijack a plane going from the UAE to Israel over Jordan. Those on the plane, the Israelis on the plane, because they were flying to Tel Aviv, busted down the door, subdued the attacker, gave aid to the pilot. Two people on the plane happened to be pilots. They flew the plane. Instead of it crashing, landing in a place called Tabuk in Saudi Arabia. The story is surreal. And of course, you've got those out there saying, oh, it's a false flag and Netanyahu planned the whole thing. And oh, gosh. What could have been beyond international incident was an exposing of an international incident. And one of the things they're looking at is how was it possible that there was an Omani pilot? Now, I didn't know this. I've seen this reported a couple times. We should triple check this. That the rules for flying into Israel from the UAE, you can't have pilots from certain nations. I didn't know this. Oman is on that list. Right? I don't know everything about everything. How was this guy allowed to be a pilot, which is going to be a huge part of the conversation. But this could have been beyond international incident. This plane could have been crashed into Lord only knows where population centers. This could have been beyond ugly. It is an incredible story. And there's more information still coming out about it. I will have that. Meanwhile, Democrats vote against a stock trade ban. This was a game of politics, and I'll explain why. Keep it here. Tony Katz, 93 WIBC.
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6: Tony, 74 eastbound remains shut down at State Road 75, all due to crash investigation and cleanup. No word yet on exactly, you know, how deep into 74 after State Road 75 this is, but you might want to hop on State Road 32 as your alternate. Other than that, southbound 65 on the city south side, heavy from Keystone to 465. That's all due to a stall in the left lane. Northbound, you're seeing delays from Raymond all the way over to Washington on 6570 northbound. 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
0: We have got 64 degrees. We'll go with it. 64 degrees in the American Standard Heating Weather Center. The time is 6:45.

0: politics are local, all politics are real, and when it comes to power, what you need will come in second place. Tony Katz, 93 WIBC. Good morning. Great to be with you. So we have Democrats yesterday blocking some legislation. There was the Ratepayer Protection Act. Did not get 60 votes. It was a 47-43 vote. 60 votes would be cloture, ending debate and then allowing for the vote. They didn't even allow the end of a debate. You had Ossoff, Warnock, Hassan out of New Hampshire, Maggie Hassan, and Amy Klobuchar, Minnesota, voting with Republicans in favor of the bill. What's the Ratepayer Protection Act? This is about electricity costs regarding data centers. Now, I'm not even saying I'm a super big fan of the legislation itself. I will accept the idea that, and I don't think we should be doing this on a federal level, city by city, state by state, town by town, county by county, as we look at data center deals, and we've said this here from the beginning, power has to go back to the community that is allowing the data center. That's the deal. The SMRs, however the power grid needs to be increased, that's up to the data center to do. That should be part of any deal that we put together here. Of course, 1,000% agree with that. And if it isn't going to be a power return to a plus, to a positive, well, there has to be some other thing that's given by the data center for the people of that community, of that county, of that area. Right? Just because I say it should be this, the county could say, well, we'll actually take this deal. It would be better for us for these reasons. Who am I to decide? Go ahead. Take that deal. But Democrats voted against this, saying the problem with this bill is that the bill is optional. Chuck Schumer is saying Americans are demanding real guardrails on AI and data centers, but all the Republicans offer is a toothless messaging bill. The bill is a fraud. I can sum up the shortcomings of the Republican data center bill with one word, optional. The bill is optional, meaning you could decide not to agree. You could decide not to offer these things or not work within these frameworks. I would push back and say first, when four rather high-profile Democrats, but it won't even matter, four Democratic senators go with it, it's a bipartisan bill. So let's look at all the Democrats who voted no on this. But if he wants to play it that Democrats are opposed to working their way towards creating something better for the taxpayer, well, then they're opposed to the taxpayer. Democrats are opposed to the taxpayer. And that's how this is going to get spun. All politics are local. Then there was the insider trading bill. The Stop Insider Trading Act, which got through the House. A majority of House Democrats voted for this. You had Democrats in the Senate saying it wasn't strong enough. The voter ID element was too aggressive, so they didn't pass it. Anything to ensure we don't have voter ID. Anything to ensure that anybody can vote, that you can lie to vote. To create the opportunity for fraud, the left will do anything. So, they voted against that too. Schumer, once again, they don't want this bill to become law, so they put a poison pill in that they knew would tank it. You can spin all you want. You voted against insider trading. No. You didn't vote against insider trading. You voted against stopping insider trading for people who are like you. That's perfect. The politics goes the other way too. Of course Republicans put these things forward to put Democrats on the record. Of course they did. Why did Ossoff and Warnock vote the way they voted? They're both senators from Georgia. I guess it kind of matters in Georgia that you want to protect people regarding data centers, considering that election where Ossoff is running for re-election. And you can argue that he is down to Mike Collins all you want. You still have to ensure you win, and this was the way to do it. By the way, the polling has Ossoff up by 8. Now, I don't believe every poll, and I could walk you through all of them. But I'll give you two polls that at least fit in the realm of reality. You know what? I'll give you three that fit in the realm of reality. You have 1,060 likely voters. Margin of error of 3. I can live with that. Ossoff up 9. You've got 1,091 likely voters. Margin of error of 2.9. Ossoff up 6. 1,019 likely voters. Margin of error of 3. Right? That's the deviation. It could go this way or go that way. So when you see if someone was up plus 3 and a margin of error of 3, it could be considered an even race inside the margin of error. Polling not being a perfect science. Margin of error of 3, Ossoff up plus 9. And the biggest one, which was mid-September, 3,300 likely voters. Margin of error 2.8, Ossoff up 10. Collins has run a garbage campaign. He has been beset with madness, with staffers, and crazy posts. This one looks very, very good for John Ossoff. And John Ossoff is seeing himself already, and they already want to position him as a presidential contender. This happens all the time. Remember, these are the people who told us that Beto O'Rourke was a presidential contender. Don't pay any attention to that. But do pay attention to the fact that this one is getting away, if not has already gotten away from Republicans. Conventional wisdom is there on that. I'll hold out hope. I will gladly hold out hope. Things can change. But at least what I gave you in polling shows something stronger. Now, here's the caveat there. The polling showed stronger in Wisconsin and Michigan, too. El Sayed up by 13, 14 points. He wins by a point. Francesca Hong was up by 20 points in Wisconsin. She lost by half a point. So it's not perfect. And that's the hold out hope part. But he needed to be on the side of protecting the taxpayer so he could go campaign on it. All politics are local. So that's where we are here. That there was certainly politics in play when Republicans put it up for the vote and making Democrats vote against it so it could be utilized in the midterms, and this will be the talking point for the next 30 days. Doesn't change the fact that Democrats still voted against it. It doesn't. The bill was toothless. The bill was this. The bill was that. If the bill was toothless, why not vote for it? Okay. And then you can say, look, we voted for this thing the Republicans put out there because we support the taxpayer. It didn't work because they didn't put enough regulation in. Now here's what we need next. Wouldn't that be why is it that through the honest conversation of what it is that's going on, I end up consulting the Democrats all the time? You would think that some of these people would say, thank you. I'm so helping you. It just, you would benefit so much from just a little bit of being normal. Oh, and for Indiana Democrats, well, you would benefit from a lot of being normal, but one thing at a time, kittens. One thing at a time. Jeremy Scott, he's got traffic.
1: Tony, the big problem is in Boone County, 74 eastbound shut down at State Road 75, all due to a crash. 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
14: The departure was agreed in 2024 under Biden. The Trump administration following through despite the ongoing conflict with Iran.
13: 3 more commercial ships attacked yesterday in the Strait of Hormuz. A flight to Israel got turbulent in the cockpit where a fight broke out. Trump is touting an agreement between AI industry leaders amid fears that the intelligence could get out of control.
15: 911 calls from Tuesday morning's school bus crash.
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15: Good Thursday morning. Coming up in a couple of minutes, what's happening along a highway in Hendricks County? We'll have the latest, what IMPD discovered on the south side yesterday, and what IMPD leaders are saying about a possible new police station along the East 38th Street corridor after Fox News from the Precision Comfort Mitsubishi Electric Studios. 93 WIBC, WIBC HD1, Indianapolis. It's 7 o'clock.
13: The injection was not lethal. I'm Dave Anthony, Fox News. A condemned murderer, Krista Pike, survived an execution last night in Tennessee.
16: They went through 2 rounds, and she was still breathing at the end. It was very ragged. She lifted her head up and was looking around at one point.
13: Catherine Sweeney was a media witness.
16: She said that there was a spot that was burning and hurting and asked if that was normal.
13: Pike is now hospitalized.
17: The state's governor has ordered a third-party review into what went wrong while also halting any other state executions that were planned for this year. Pike, now 50, was convicted of torturing and killing her former University of Tennessee classmate, Colleen Slemmer, in 1995.
13: That's Fox's Molly Line. We're learning more about the fight on a Fly Dubai flight to Israel being investigated as terrorism when a co-pilot stabbed the captain, then tried to crash the plane.
18: The cockpit is empty. There are no one is in the cockpit because one pilot is lying on the floor bleeding, and the other pilot, everyone is fighting him and trying to to handcuff him.
13: Tal was a passenger who sat next to two off-duty pilots on the flight and also tells Fox.
18: And I told them, guys, you need to go to the cockpit. You need to go to the cockpit.
13: They helped land the plane in Saudi Arabia. The injured pilots now hospitalized. The attacking pilots in custody. With still no end in sight to the Iran conflict, Secretary of State Marco Rubio is telling Iran's foreign minister and his staff to leave the U.S., saying they've overstayed their welcome after attending the U.N. General Assembly. The Senate confirmed Kevin Sonderling as Labor Secretary before adjourning until after the November elections when control of Congress is on the line. A Fox News poll gives a progressive a slight lead in Michigan's Senate race among likely voters.
19: 50% prefer Democratic Senate candidate Abdul El-Sayed, while 49% prefer GOP Senate nominee Mike Rogers. 69% calling the cost of living important to their vote. 4 in 10 say they're falling behind financially, and they back El-Sayed by 25 points.
13: That's Kristen Goodwin. 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
15: What could be in your way on your way to work this morning? It's 68 degrees in downtown Indianapolis. Clear radar headed to a high of 81. Good Thursday morning. I'm Ryan Hedrick. Here's what's trending at 7:02. If you're stuck along I-74 in Hendricks County this morning, you should know a semi and a car collided along eastbound 74 near Jamestown, about 2 miles west of Lisdon. Jeremy Scott has more coming up in the 93 WIBC Traffic Center. 24 fifth graders from Indianapolis were on a field trip Tuesday when their school bus tipped over. Fox 59's Rachel Wilkerson spoke with one of the kids involved.
20: The whole bus tipped over and I heard a lot of glass crash and then glass flew by my foot.
21: The I-465 accident involved 24 Creston Intermediate Middle School students and 3 Warren Township staff members. Indiana State Police say the bus, an ISP truck, and this blue Honda minivan were entering I-465 northbound from Washington Street. The bus was leading the way. While merging, ISP says both the bus and van moved to the center lane at the same time. When the van passed the bus, ISP says the driver evasively moved to the right lane and hit the ISP truck.
15: And Indiana State Police still looking for the driver of that van. IMPD officers responding to a report of shots fired near I-69 and Southport Road yesterday. Just before 4 o'clock in the afternoon, they found a man. He had been shot multiple times. They took him to the hospital where he later died. Officers initially thought the shooting was self-inflicted, but as they continued to investigate, they realized it was negligent homicide. The IMPD North District building has taken a lot of beatings over the years, including people shooting at it and from severe weather. Now, city leaders are pushing for a new building along the 38th Street corridor.
22: Once everything is approved, we're looking at potentially breaking ground this in 2028, mid-2028, possibly the summer of 28. That's a construction project, so there may be delays in that way.
15: That's North District Commander Corey Mims speaking at a Wednesday news conference. IMPD's proposed $400 million budget does not include this project. City leaders have approved nearly $13 million in construction bonds to get the station finished. An Indianapolis woman accused of scamming illegal immigrants. Jake McDaniel has what you need to know.
23: Stefania Flores promised to help couples navigate the citizenship process through her business, Global Services, but prosecutors say she just took their money. Court documents say one woman and her husband paid Flores nearly $2,000 to finalize a marriage license and complete a U.S. Citizenship and Immigration Services form. But when investigators checked with government agencies, they found Flores never submitted the paperwork. Prosecutors charged Flores with theft and fraud. Jake McDaniel, 93 WIBC Mobile News.
15: And last night in downtown Indianapolis,
24: I feel like we should all give Matt one standing ovation that he deserves. On the count of three, I want everybody to stand up and be as loud as you can, and let's give Matt Bear a standing ovation.
15: A celebration of life held for our friend Matt Bear, who died August 24th at the age of 48. Hammer and Nigel remembering their friend and colleague, also current and former employee, showing up. Listeners, tons of you surrounded by Matt's family. 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Here's Jeremy Scott.
1: Well, Ryan, you mentioned that crash on 74 eastbound, and I took a look at the cameras. It looks like that the traffic that's between the exit ramp and the entrance ramp is being forced backwards onto the entrance ramp. So this closure is going to be there for quite some time. So we're going to extend that closure all the way over to State Road 32. Your best alternate through that stretch right now is going to be hopping, getting off obviously State Road 75, going south through Jamestown to US 136, and taking that all the way into Lisdon, hanging a left on State Road 39. They'll get you back onto 74, or if you're just wanting to get around that, Yeah, just take 136 all the way in. Other than that, we're seeing a new crash on the city's southeast side at Hannah Avenue, Five Points Road. 65 northbound, heavy Raymond into the south split with 6570 northbound delays approaching Washington. 465 eastbound is heavy from I-65 to Emerson. And good news on the southbound side of 65, all lanes are open after the earlier stall at 465. 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
0: Amber Hardwick, Fox 59, meteorologist. What's going down?
3: Hey, good morning. We have scattered cloud cover outside this morning with temperatures in the mid to upper 60s. For today, increasing clouds, skies become mostly cloudy. And then we have a chance for a few spotty rain showers late in the day. It is going to be very warm, more humid, and also breezy with wind gusts nearing 25 miles per hour with winds out of the south-southwest. That will drive temperatures up near 87 this afternoon. And then for tonight, scattered showers and some thunderstorms around. Gusty winds will be possible. This is as a cold front slides over the state. We'll have a low near 68 degrees. And then heading into tomorrow, steady rainfall early in the day. And then we should have some clearing by the afternoon with decreasing clouds for the evening. It will be much cooler for tomorrow. We'll have a change in the wind direction out of the north-northeast, 6 to 12 miles per hour, and then only a high near 71. And then it will feel more fall-like for the weekend, mostly sunny on Saturday and Sunday with highs in the upper 60s, lower 70s.
0: Okay.
3: Okay.
0: You are redeemed.
3: Thank you. We just have to get through today.
4: You've
3: with
4: been
3: the
4: redeemed.
0: See?
3: Okay.
0: First well, time in almost 3 years, Carl hit it right.
3: That was perfect.
0: No, don't say that. It'll only go to his head. Nobody needs any of that. Just
3: oh, but Carl does a great job.
6: I got that,
0: Carl,
6: Tony.
0: You don't need to. No, you don't need to record that. That's good. You don't need to record that at all, Carl.
3: Carl, you just got to shut up and do your job and quit complaining.
0: That's better.
3: Yeah, there was that memory. That's right.
0: Right.
3: Carl, do
0: that's
3: better.
0: That's the Amber Hardwick we know and love. The Amber Hardwick who brings us important information.
3: I'm Amber Hardwick, and don't forget, don't take babies. That's the best advice I can give. Just don't do it. Yes.
0: It's good advice.
3: Oh, man. Duty. Happy Thursday.
0: I'm sorry, what?
3: What was that?
0: I don't know.
3: Duty. Oh, I was like, what did I didn't even hear that the first time.
0: And see what happens when you compliment Carl? He gets a little silly. And then he starts thinking, I'm in charge. I'll just hit buttons. And the whole thing goes to hell.
3: I know. He put on his sassy pants there here in the last 30 seconds or so, putting in those little sound bites.
0: Carl, did you get sassy pants?
6: Yes, I did. Absolutely.
0: Just making sure. Just like that, Carl.
3: Sassy pants. I imagine they're pink with hearts on it. I don't know. Just a little bit of sass and stars with it.
0: Maybe you got a patch that literally says sassy. By the way, if you tell somebody they're sassy, that is an insult, right? Like, sassy doesn't happen until you're like a 74-year-old woman.
3: No, I don't think so. I think you could be sassy and just have a little fire. I don't know.
0: Name the women you work with that you could call sassy, and they wouldn't look at you and say, what's wrong with you?
3: That wouldn't look... Oh, man, that would be hard.
0: See? Sassy is not a good one. Sassy...
3: I would say Melissa Crash, maybe, but I'm real close friends with her.
0: You think Melissa Crash would be like, oh, why, thank you.
3: Sure.
0: I've always wanted to be considered sassy.
3: Or even Krista McEnany. I mean, closest friends at the station. So.
0: Is that because you hate everybody else? Is this a cabal? Are the three of you the squad? Are you after everybody else? Are you
3: I always
0: to
3: joke around. I'm like, we're a clique, you know?
0: Right. Have you ever,
3: no,
0: like,
3: I'm just the closest with them.
0: Have you ever taken the air out of Angela Gnote's tires?
3: No.
0: Do you want to?
3: Just like the, what is it, the real no. No, I wouldn't do that.
0: No? Okay. All right. Just curious to see how this goes. But Melissa Crash is your ride and die?
3: One of them, yep.
0: Ride and die. Melissa and I didn't
3: Krista
0: even give you the option.
3: My two rides and dies here at the station. Yeah.
0: I didn't even say ride or die. I said ride and die.
4: Oh.
0: Yeah, I'm like, this is happening. You are full Thelma and Louise at this stage of the game. Her last name is Crash, for the love of the Lord.
4: Yes, it is.
0: I'm going to go to radio now and pretend that I should.
4: Yeah, I have
0: paid.
4: A hit coming up here. I got to
0: I have a hit. You're so sassy. See? Not a compliment. Not a compliment.
4: I don't think it's so bad. There are worse things that could be said.
0: Oh, there are. And if you give us 5 minutes, we'll make a list. We'll have that for you the next hour. Give us time.
4: All right, I'll brainstorm.
0: Chat room will get on that. There is Amber Hardwick of Fox 59. We appreciate you. 65 degrees in the American Standard Heating Weather Center. The time is 7:11.

0: keep an eye on what's trending. And what's trending is that the Indianapolis Chamber of Commerce is proposing a transformation to West Street of about $1 billion. Tony Katz, 93 WIBC. Good morning. Good to be with you. I'm not going to lie. It's interesting. I would ask questions, I think, of the basic variety of rationale, purpose, issue right now. The plan on West Street, downtown Indianapolis, would take moving sections below ground level, building new east-west streets, pedestrian walk spaces and green spaces, walkways, I should say, pedestrian walkways and green spaces above. They're asking themselves a question that I think is really smart. It's the stuff that we have not seen from this leadership at all. Can't be denied. There is no leadership from Hogsett, and there is no leadership from the City County Council. What do the next 50 years look like? What comes next? I should say what we don't see leadership from the Democrats on the City County Council. I should give Michael Paul Hart his due. That I may not agree with everything, but he is having these conversations about the idea of Indianapolis smart, about how we build ourselves out in this way and how we bring opportunities to bear. I don't know if it's totally right, but man, I love the idea of the effort and the trying. It has all the respect for me in the world. But they're asking, what do we look like in 50 years? How do we plan now? The redesign would connect areas better. IU Health, 16 Tech, Canal, Lucas Oil. You now have the conversation of a soccer stadium going near Lucas Oil. You know, the one they stole from Ersal Özdemir in the 11, the Keystone Group, through a really ugly system to which the city should be embarrassed and ashamed. But don't worry, this leadership will be gone one day. Meanwhile, Ersal Özdemir is rebuilding the whole damn city. He'll get the last laugh. Bravo to him for keeping his cool and staying focused on the business and the Keystone Group and everybody involved. This is interesting. And I would love to hear more. And not just in one conversation. It's going to take multiples. Take a look at the map, what they're trying to do. I love seeing, hey, we're going to be here. What's next? The what's next becomes a lot easier if we would simply, as I have been advocating for almost a decade, we're the capital of the Midwest. Why don't we act like it? It's not Chicago. It's us. Let's go take it. It's our title. Grab it and demand that everybody bear true faith and allegiance to the same. Make the moves. Make big moves. Hard to do when you don't have the leadership. But this is interesting. Jeremy Scott has traffic on the Fox. Or not.
1: Sorry, I was just on the phone with NDOT. 74 eastbound is still shut down at State Road 75. Trying to figure out what's going on with these cameras because it's just one of those days. Either way, we did see traffic moving from between the closure, and basically they're taking the on-ramp backwards, so it sounds like that this closure is going to be there for quite some time. In the southeast side, Five Points neighborhood, Hannah Avenue, Five Points Road, there is a crash, and delays not too bad out there on your roadways. 65 northbound, heavy from Raymond into the south split that leads you on the 6570 northbound up to Washington. 465 east side, northbound delays from 74 to Washington. 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
0: 64 degrees in the American Standard Heating Weather Center. The time is...
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The popcorn moment. Let's go, let's go, let's go, let's go. It's a story you need to hear to believe, then grab your popcorn because there is more. And I just realized I don't think I did the editing on this one, producer Carl. I don't think I edited Asia Wilson there of the Las Vegas Aces, who's screaming at a Fever fan, screaming, yelling, losing her mind. Fever fan really didn't do anything wrong. It's game 2. Fever Aces, Cambridge Fieldhouse. Wilson fouls Sophie Cunningham. This guy who is sitting under the basket, like second row, third row back, he is standing up, and he's kind of doing like a Sophie Cunningham point. Like, oh, yeah, that's a foul, that's a foul, that's a foul. He's got a beer in one hand, that's a foul. Wilson decides this is the thing to get crazy angry about. This guy's wife basically pulls him down into a seat. It's, what are you doing? Calm down, man. Fans, calm down. But all he did was be a fan. He didn't do anything abusive, aggressive, no foul words, nothing. She comes screaming and yelling and loses her mind. She is in the wrong. We can always argue that the fan, short for fanatic, needs to calm down. But the player, that was nothing. That was nothing. You overreacted. And the people coming to your side, how dare he? They are the typical WNBA claptrap. It's what they are. My problem here, producer Carl, here's what I need you to do, Carl. Here's what I need you to do. I need you to give me like 10 seconds. Could you do me a favor? Could you just like, I'll tell you when to go. Just like

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You give just a whistle. Let me listen to this really quick. Okay,

0: Yeah, it's not even playing.
1: I have this whole clip ready to go, and now the audio is not even playing. Ah, luckily for you all, I have a backup, because she's now defending herself, is Wilson, and saying, I don't give a blank if you're even my father. Don't ever point your finger at me. It's unacceptable. Get ready for a lot of finger pointing. What are you talking about? It's unacceptable. What is this tough guy thing that you're doing? Wilson, what possibly are you doing here? You don't get the point at me. I don't give a blank if you're even my father. Yeah, good on you. Good on you. You are definitely the role model we're going for. And now I will back it up with this. This is the Attorney General, Todd Blanche, announcing the arrest of those engaged in voter fraud.
2: But since President Trump returned to office, the Department of Justice, working primarily with Secretary Mullen and Department of Homeland Security, has charged over 90 people now with voter-related fraud offenses, including 50 aliens in just the past 5 weeks. There are hundreds of investigations that are ongoing across the country. Now, as I've said before, but it's worth noting here again, during the 4 years of the last administration, there were 13 voter fraud cases charged over the course of 4 years. And that's much different than what we're doing. We're focused on providing accountability and restoring trust in our elections.
0: Now, I couldn't be more pleased. There is zero tolerance we should have for voter fraud. Those engaged in voter fraud should go to jail. If they're not in the country legally, they should be immediately deported. Pay no attention to a judge. Immediately deport. This is what I voted for. This is what we should as a nation want, regardless of what side of the aisle we're on. We could disagree about a great number of things. We shouldn't want people who are not allowed to vote voting. And any system that allows for the opportunity for fraud, we should shut down. And people who support those opportunities for fraud and support those systems, we should note. And we should point at, no matter how angry they get, and say, that's somebody okay with fraud. Don't respect them. Don't vote for them. Good practical advice right there. Jeremy Scott has traffic.
3: Well, Tony, I got some good news for you, at least. Our traffic cameras are gone, so really can't see what the heck's going on out there. But we do know that 74 eastbound is still shut down to State Road 75 due to crash investigation and cleanup. I've been getting bits and pieces here, and it sounds like that there's still traffic between the off-ramp and the on-ramp at State Road 75. So traffic's still kind of being able to turn or make a U-turn and hop back on to State Road 75. And they're taking them down to 421 and 231, I should say, and moving them ahead eastbound. So give yourself a little bit of extra time if you're headed that way. Also, on the southeast side, crash at Hannah and Five Points Road, and a new crash also on the south side, Pleasant Run Parkway South and Meridian. 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
23: The departure was agreed in 2024 under Biden. The Trump administration following through despite the ongoing conflict with Iran.
22: Three more commercial ships attacked yesterday in the Strait of Hormuz. A flight to Israel got turbulent in the cockpit where a fight broke out. Trump is touting an agreement between AI industry leaders amid fears that the intelligence could get out of control.
24: 911 calls from Tuesday morning's school bus crash.
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25: In America, pregnancy and childbirth should not be more dangerous because you are a Black woman. Yet Black mothers continue to face unacceptable disparities in maternal health. We can change that. Listen when Black women say something is wrong. Take their symptoms seriously, know the warning signs, and demand a healthcare system where every Black mother has the opportunity to survive, recover, and thrive.
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24: She was snoring when she was supposed to be dead. 64 degrees in downtown Indianapolis under cloudy skies, headed to a high of 80. Good Thursday morning. I'm Ryan Hedrick. Here's what's trending at 7:31. Tennessee's attempt to carry out an execution failed last night when the state's Department of Corrections confirmed that the woman they were supposed to be executing survived.
26: When the curtains were open, she was kind of inconsistently going in and out of snores and silence. When the curtains closed the final time at 8:05, we could consistently hear her snoring, and then it kind of developed into a snore squeak and then a snore. And even at 8:53, when the microphone was cut off, we could still hear snoring.
24: ABC affiliate reporter Tori Gessner witnessed the botched execution. Krista Pike sentenced to death for the 1995 stabbing of her college classmate. President Trump says gas prices will come down after the midterms, even as people who vote are giving Democrats the edge on inflation. Texas Republican Senator Ted Cruz says gas prices were much higher under the Biden administration.
27: When Joe Biden was president, gas prices were $5 a gallon. When Trump came into office, they dropped nationally to $3 a gallon. And today they're about $4 a gallon in the national average.
24: AAA gas prices across the state of Indiana, 381, as you are getting a break because Governor Mike Braun made the announcement yesterday for the seventh month in a row. He is suspending Indiana's gas excise and usage taxes, saving you about 60 cents for a gallon of gas.
0: By extending it again, this is something that on a $23 billion budget, we could only do if we had excess reserves to do it. And in the year and now nearly 9 months, we've been running government in a way more like a business.
24: And to be straight, that's 60 cents per gallon. The two candidates vying to be the next governor of California have held their only scheduled debate. Governor Gavin Newsom is term limited and will be replaced in November by either Democrat Javier Becerra or Republican candidate Steve Hilton. Last night, they held that televised debate. Caitlin Clark's first signature shoe hits the stores today.
1: Indiana Fever star Caitlin Clark is officially in the shoe business as Nike has released the all-new Caitlin 1s, Clark's first-ever signature shoe line. Clark has been wearing her shoe throughout the season as the Fever are currently in the WNBA playoffs, but now they are being released to the public for the first time. The new sneakers come in two colors, Caitlin Blue and Warning Code Yellow. Adult sizes retail for $140, with kid sizes at either $115 or $105.
24: That's Fox reporter Tony Genualdo, and right now Long's Bakery getting a Caitlin Clark makeover. The bakery becoming Caitlin's extraordinary treats for one day. And sports on WIBC at 7:34 on a Thursday morning. The Indianapolis Colts facing a challenge in London Sunday morning against the Washington Commanders. Both Washington quarterbacks, Jaden Daniels and Marcus Mariota, practicing after Daniels was injured. Colts head coach James Steichen says his team is preparing to face by their quarterback.
2: I got a lot of respect for Jaden Daniels. If he does play, obviously he's done some good things already in this league. And also Marcus Mariota, being a veteran guy, he goes out and performs, obviously. They had a big win against Seattle, makes a lot of plays with his legs. So whoever's in, obviously they both are mobile.
24: And the Colts coming off a win against the Houston Texans, and they're 3.5-point favorites for this 9:30 a.m. kickoff Sunday. It all comes down to one game for the Indiana Fever taking on the Las Vegas Aces in Game 3 of their WNBA playoff series. Tip-off at 9. Coverage at 8:30 on 107.5 The Fan Sports, brought to you by Ball State Athletics. I'm Ryan Hedrick on the Level on the Go and at WIBC.com. At 7:35, traffic on a busy Thursday morning. Here's Jeremy Scott.
3: Yeah, Ryan, we still have this crash blocking 74 eastbound at State Road 75. And taking a look at the way I did get a camera from Fox 59, so cameras aren't gone forever. The traffic between the off-ramp and the on-ramp has been cleared off, so you're still forced off at State Road 75, and you're forced to go through Jamestown, then through Lisbon, so give yourself plenty of extra time if you have to come in from the west. Also, we're getting reports of structure fire 62nd and Allisonville Road, so expect additional fire crews through there. Southeast side, Five Points neighborhood, Hannah and Five Points, scene of a crash. South side, Garfield Park crash at Pleasant Run Parkway South and Meridian Street. If you're traveling elsewhere on the roadway, 65 northbound heavy Keystone to the south split, 6570 northbound slow to Washington. You're also seeing delays on the north side and west side on 465 northbound from 79th all the way around the corner into past Michigan. If you are traveling elsewhere on the south side of 465 eastbound, tight around Keystone. 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I'm Jeremy Scott with Traffic on the Fives. 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
4: 64 degrees in the American Standard Heating Weather Center. The time is 7:36.
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5: October 1st, 1781. As Washington's siege tightened around Yorktown, the outcome was being watched from Paris to Madrid to London. France had bet its treasury and its navy on an American victory. Spain had joined the fight against Britain. The Dutch were financing the rebellion. A defeat at Yorktown wouldn't just end a colonial war. It would shift the balance of power across the Atlantic world. America was fighting for independence. Europe was fighting for power. Yorktown would decide both.
13: The spirit of 76. 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

0: 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Tony Katz, 93 WIBC. Good morning. During downtime, clearing my head, getting ready for what's next on the program, I find myself on Facebook Marketplace. 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You find out what is waiting for you. And if it is there, you could be like, well, I've got money. And it's not free money. It's your money. That's the difference. This was posted there on the Facebooks. It was on the Facebooks right there. It says humidor, $15. Nice humidor, comes with three cigars. Now there's a Monte Cristo in there. There's a Romeo Julieta. The only thing I can tell you is I would not think that these are true Cubans, considering the Monte Cristo says AJ Fernandez on it. Cigars. Buying online through a marketplace, not through a retailer, not something I'm going to recommend. Humidors. So this is a glass top humidor, right? Hygrometer is right there on the side. That tells you how much humidity is in there. You need humidity to keep the cigars, we'll call them fresh, for lack of a better word. Really what we mean is smokable. And sometimes you like less humidity, sometimes you like more, depending on how you like your cigar. Do you trust it? Well, the thing you're looking for in any humidor is the seal. How does the lid or the door, how does it seal down? Is it a little tight going down? It has to be, otherwise it's not going to have a good seal. Then again, if it's overly tight, and you see this with electric humidors, you're not getting any airflow, you create other issues for yourself. So That seal matters greatly. It should have a tight seal. It should be a little bit of pressure to get it down. It shouldn't be this hard thing, and it shouldn't just flop around. They're asking $15 for this. $15. Everything is always a crap shoot. I'm funny. I had a weird time saying shoot, but I had no problem saying crap. That's odd.
1: Duty.
0: I have issues buying humidors used. I'm not saying you can't find a deal. I'm saying that it should be of a name brand that you can research. Some of these are very low quality humidors. You can get them free when you purchase a bunch of cigars at an online retailer. They'll work for a short while, but they're not meant to work long term. 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If you're going to be somebody who's smoking cigars, you got to buy an actual humidor, and there are a lot of retailers. There's Blend in Indianapolis, or Smoker's Choice in Brownsburg. There is Cigar Box in Carmel. There's Final Third out there in Ingalls. You can go to Maduro on Main in Fortville. They've got humidors, right? Mississinewa Cigars, Mississinewa up there in Gas City, fantastic, right? That, go there. If you're going to be doing this, you don't have to spend money, huge money, but get something of quality, even if it's low cost. Get something that can actually do the job and then graduate up. I'm going to avoid the Facebook Marketplace purchase on humidors in the main. In the main. Yesterday was Matt Baer's celebration of life. I will share with you what took place. Keep it here. Tony Katz, 93 WIBC. Good morning.
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0: 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Jeremy Scott is in the WIBC Traffic Center.
13: Tony, 74 eastbound still shut down at State Road 75 due to that crash involving a semi we mentioned in news last at top of the hour. You are forced off to State Road 75, 136, all the way over to State Road 39, and that will get you in as well. If you think of a detour and you want to take State Road 32, there is construction just west of Lebanon, so keep that in mind as you're traveling out and about. More problems on the northeast side. We're hearing more fire response being called to 62nd and Allisonville Road for what we do know now is a structure fire, so expect additional crews through there. Elsewhere, heavy on 65 northbound on the south side from Keystone to the south split, and then again to Washington on 6570 northbound. If you're on the west side and northwest sides, 465 northbound, heavy 79th around the corner into Michigan. On the south side, eastbound, 465 heavy Keystone to Arlington. Then once you go northbound, you tighten pockets from 74 all the way over to Fall Creek with 69 southbound delays to 96. 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
0: 64 degrees in the American Standard Heating Weather Center. The time is
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0: It was a really nice night last night at the Indiana Historical Society. To be with everybody and to talk about Matt Bear, Tony Katz, 93 WIBC. Good morning. Great to be with you. It was the celebration of life for Matt, and a lot of you showed up, and a lot of you were on the live stream, and just wanted to say thank you for everybody who was there and who was a part of it. A lot of funny things were said. Terry Stacey was that is why she has endured last night. Is why she endured. I thought Allison Lemons, producer Allison, even though a traitor, spoke with a plum. You know, she doesn't see herself, I think, as a public speaker, and I thought she did beautifully. The chicks on the right showed up, Amy Jo and Miriam, lovely Ryan Hedrick and Jeanette Cruz spoke. Hammer and Nigel told fart jokes. I kid you not, I couldn't make that up. I thought David Wood, our program director, did an excellent job with some of his stories, and I don't think I did a excellent job. I didn't bring merriment, if you will. My stories are different. As I said then, as I will say now, my story is about Matt Bear, who passed away late August at the age of 48. Everything was here. We had moments at live events and other things where I would always invite him, and sometimes he showed. But everything was here. Everything was what you saw and heard, the deep conversations, the funny stuff, my mother, the car, and all the rest, which his family says they didn't know happened, and someone in the family found it and started sharing it around the family, and they still watch it just to listen to him be that funny. I can only share with you on a personal level that this last month of radio has not been fun. There are a million times I want to throw to Matt, and it is outrageously difficult, and I would argue not getting easier. But it was a really lovely night, and I'm sorry if my words did not work for anybody. I don't even know if they worked for me. I forgot the number of stories that I have. You know, we showed this video of Matt rappelling down the building for United Way, and I forgot that I made him do that. I just volunteered him up, and he was like, yeah, sure. Climb down a building? No problem. What else you got? Right? And there were people there who only knew Matt from the Y, from the YMCA. Kevin, who came out to see me after the event, and oh, I forget, maybe, is your name Lauren? If I got it wrong, I apologize. They didn't know Matt when he was not changing his shirts and was dumpy. They only knew chiseled like a tank Matt Bear. They only knew the Matt Bear who would be waving at people at the YMCA saying, where you been? I'm working out for an hour already. High school friends were there for Matt. It was very, all the family was there. Sisters, brother, parents, his father spoke. It was well done by Andrea Kerr, our market manager, and the entire team who put this together. And there were people who didn't speak, like Matt Hiblin and Todd Meyer, who knew Matt more intimately than maybe all of us. But the one thing that I did get to share was this. This right here, let me take a moment to read this to you right now. I shared this with everybody last night. Mr. President, I rise today to recognize the life of one of Indiana's most iconic voices, Matt Bear. For years, residents of Indianapolis and central Indiana relied on Matt Bear to get them to work in the morning and safely back home in the afternoon. as the beloved traffic reporter for 93.1 FM WIBC in Indianapolis. Matt not only provided listeners with information on which roads to take or avoid during their commute, but also brightened their days with his good cheer and quick wit. Matt's passing in August leaves a notable absence, not just for his family and colleagues at WIBC, but for his community as well. A graduate of Rochester High School and IUPUI, Matt started his career in broadcasting at his family's radio station, WROI-FM in Fulton County. This was followed by 16 years at WIBC, a role he took seriously, particularly on the Sunday of Memorial Day weekend. Year after year, he was up at 2:30 a.m. to help race fans find their way to the Indianapolis Motor Speedway for the Indy 500. He loved his job, but maybe not as much as he was loved by his colleagues. They admired not only his humor, but his honesty. Matt was candid about his own struggles with addiction in the hope that his experiences could help others battling the same illness. The Supporting Sobriety podcast, which Matt co-hosted and for which he received a Marconi Radio Award nomination, was one of the many ways he used his journey and platform to comfort and encourage others. Matt was also an advocate and supporter of the Salvation Army Harbor Light Center and of Horizon House, an Indianapolis homeless shelter where he worked to build a library. Matt Bear's voice will be deeply missed in central Indiana. He leaves behind so many friends and fans, as well as an enduring legacy of generosity and compassion. I read that yesterday. Nobody knew that I had shared this with Senator Todd Young, who read this into the congressional record yesterday. The governor engaged a proclamation that was read at the event yesterday. On the state level and on the federal level, Matt Bear, who, as many people will tell you, didn't understand that he was the most popular guy here. He didn't get it. He didn't understand it. We all knew it. We saw it, we knew it, we understood it, we said, what are you going to do? I do 6 hours of world-class political commentary every day, and he goes, my mom, she's a car. And all of a sudden, he's a rock star. He has been read into the record, where his name lives forever. I appreciate Senator Young and his staff, Matt Lahr, and everybody taking care of that, handling that, doing that for us. I appreciate Governor Braun and Molly and his team making that happen. It was really a beautiful day yesterday. Thank you all for being a part of it. And thank you all for being a part of what's coming. The future is still bright. Jeremy Scott has traffic.
1: Hey, I'll tell you what, Tony, just thinking about it, as much as I'm going to miss talking about it, I'm going to really miss those race morning chats. I'd walk in and say, hey, this is finally closing, all that. So he definitely will be missed. Problems on 74 eastbound, where you're still shut down to State Road 35 due to crash investigation and cleanup. Ryan Hedrick will have more in our news here in just a couple of minutes. 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
13: Good Thursday morning. Coming up in a couple of minutes, we have an update from state police on the crash that has shut down part of I-74, and police arrest somebody wanted in a carjacking. After Fox News from the Precision Comfort Mitsubishi Electric Studios, 93 WIBC, WIBC HD1, Indianapolis, it's 8 o'clock.
14: He is hospitalized and hailed as a hero. I'm Dave Anthony, Fox News. The captain, who's from India, attacked by his co-pilot during a flight to Israel. He's now in stable condition after surgery. And what he did after being stabbed helped save everyone on board. And India's prime minister says his bravery has made his country proud.
15: After the co-pilot stabbed the captain of this plane, the flight plunged more than 14,000 feet in just 37 seconds. The injured pilot had the wherewithal to open the cockpit door, averting disaster.
14: Fox's Trey Yingston, Tel Aviv, where the Fly Dubai flight was headed.
15: Passengers jumped into action, making their way into the cockpit, subduing the pilot who was attempting to crash the jet. Even more remarkable, an Israeli plumber then pulled back the yoke to prevent the plane from diving further.
16: There were no pilots on the seats. One was on the floor, the other on the equipment. Another person walked in with me. I grabbed the attacker, I strangled him, and pulled him out. I pulled the control yoke.
14: Two off-duty pilots on board helped land the plane, also in Saudi Arabia. The attacker's in custody. There's a search at sea after a helicopter crash left 2 people dead, 2 injured.
17: And one more is still missing after a medevac helicopter crashed into the water off of the coast of California last night. Officials revealing the chopper went down down shortly after taking off from Catalina Island. The LA County Fire Department says the person who remains missing is a patient who was being transported off of the island.
14: Fox's Molly Line. A convicted murderer Tennessee tried to execute last night is still alive. Krista Pike survived two lethal injections.
18: When the curtains closed the final time at 8:05, we could consistently hear her snoring, and then it kind of developed into a snore squeak and then a snore, and even at 8:53 when the microphone was cut off, we could still hear snoring.
14: Tori Gessner was a media witness. Pike's now in a hospital. Tennessee's governor wants an investigation into what went wrong, postponing the state's next planned execution later this year. 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
19: 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On the go.
13: State police with an update about a crash along I-74, 64 degrees in downtown Indianapolis on this Thursday morning. Sun starting to come up over the capital city, a high of 80. I'm Ryan Hedrick. Here's what's trending at 8:02. At least one person is dead after a crash in Boone County that shut down part of I-74 this morning. It happened along the eastbound side, not too far from Jamestown and Lisdon, about 2 miles west of Lisdon. In fact, Indiana State Police say a semi-truck and a car collided. Jeremy Scott with more on the impact to your commute coming up in the 93 WIBC Traffic Center. The investigation continues into why an Indianapolis school bus tipped over along I-465 this week. Donald Campbell is a school bus safety expert.
20: The bus did what it was supposed to do. The federal standard is that the roof and structure has to maintain 1.5 times the weight of the bus on a rollover and a rooftop landing. Had the kids been belted in, they would have been suspended upside down.
13: Speaking to Fox 59, Indiana State Police still looking for the person driving a van that may have cut off the school bus or an Indiana State Police truck. Fortunately, none of the injuries that people suffered were life-threatening. IMPD arresting a 17-year-old kid after an attempted carjacking early Wednesday near Brookside Park on the Near East Side. A person was unloading their car, they tell police, near East 13th when somebody walked up to them and pointed what looked like a gun and demanded their keys. Police immediately deployed a drone, and that's when they arrested the 17-year-old. The Iran war pushing gas prices and diesel prices higher this morning. Indiana Governor Mike Braun says he's doing what he can to help, and by doing that, he suspended the gas excise and usage taxes for the seventh month in a row.
21: My prediction is we're going to probably see it soften. And why do I say that? Because we've still got 30-some days left before the midterms, and I haven't seen any action in the last couple of weeks by the Iranians.
13: And Braun said the state paid local governments about $139 million in July, including about $46 million to counties, cities, and towns. Theft and fraud, those are the felony charges faced by an Indianapolis woman accused of targeting illegal immigrants.
22: In one case, a woman told investigators she paid Stefania Flores around $1,000 with the hopes that Flores could help her become a U.S. citizen. She added that Flores eventually stopped responding. Court records show Flores and her husband already faced a small claims judgment where they took money for a job they never did. Prosecutors believe Flores has targeted others as well. Jake McDaniel, 93 WIBC Mobile News.
13: And hundreds of people came out last night to the Indiana Historical Society to say goodbye to our friend Matt Baer. To all of Matt's friends here at the station and in our newsroom, thank you for being there. In Matt's honor, the Matt Baer Foundation was started, and Governor Braun proclaimed it Matt Baer Day.
23: Now, therefore, I, Mike Braun, Governor of the State of Indiana, do hereby proclaim September 30th, 2026, as a day honoring the life of Matt Baer in the State of Indiana, and invite all to note this occasion.
13: 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I'm Ryan Hedrick on the level on the go and at WIBC.com. Now with traffic on a Thursday morning at 8:05, here's Jeremy Scott.
1: And Ryan, as you mentioned, 74 eastbound shut down at State Road to 75, all due to fatal crash investigation and cleanup. Traffic is forced off to State Road 75 southbound over to US 136, which right now has over a 2 mile backup going into Lisdon. And State Road 39 is your re-entry point. Of course, State Road 75 southbound also heavy through Jamestown. So give yourself at least an extra half hour or so to get around this closure. Also some big problems downtown where 6570 southbound slam pack from the North Split all the way over to Fletcher. That's all due to crash blocking the two right lanes. And that also has an adverse effect on 70 westbound from Shadeland all the way in. You're also seeing big delays on the south side where 70 eastbound is heavy from Harding, 65 northbound from just before Keystone. And then you're all tight into the south split. Take a ride on 465 on the south side. You're heavy Keystone all the way over to Emerson. Once you go northbound, you're tight in pockets from 74 all the way over to Fall Creek. 69 southbound heavy from 96. If you continue westbound on 465, you're heavy from Meridian to Michigan on the northwest side. Northbound 465 delays start at 79th and go around the corner to just before Ditch. 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
14: Amber Hardwick, Fox 59 meteorologist. What's going on?
0: Hey there, good morning. A dry start to the day. We have scattered cloud cover in the sky with temperatures in the mid to upper 60s at this hour. And then we'll have increasing clouds today, turning mostly cloudy. There is a chance for a few spotty showers late in the day. We are going to warm up into the mid to upper 80s, a high near 87 degrees this afternoon. Plus, it will be breezy. Winds out of the south-southwest with gusts up to 25 miles per hour. For tonight, scattered showers and thunderstorms. That's when the coverage is going to be pretty widespread across central Indiana. Gusty winds are possible. We'll have a low near 68 degrees overnight. Heading into tomorrow, steady rainfall early in the day, and then we should have some clearing by the afternoon. It will be much cooler with a high closer to 71 degrees with a breeze out of the north-northeast 6 to 12 miles per hour. By the weekend, it's going to feel more fall-like, highs in the upper 60s and lower 70s with plenty of sunshine.
14: That is Amber Hardwick of Fox 59. Did we ever... Carl, did we ever...
0: Did you get your list?
14: The list of all the things.
0: It was like a list of insults.
14: Oh, I have that list in my head at all times, ready to go.
0: Oh, okay. I actually wrote down a list
14: Of insults.
0: Well, just of one word, you know, things that are insulting. Because you said sassy was insulting, but
14: yeah,
0: I have some other ones.
14: Okay, what else do you got? So, sassy. If you call someone sassy, that's an insult, right? So that's where this started.
0: I don't think so. I think it's fine. It just that's where it all started in the last hour. Okay, but I put clown, dingus, doofus, twit, turkey, buffoon, blockhead, dweeb, twerp, schmuck, fool, ninny, loon, and then I have sassy at the end of the list.
14: Wow.
0: I know. Wow. I was busy.
14: Wow. Give us that list again, because it's a pretty good list. It's pretty pretty inclusive there, pretty substantial. Give us that list again. These are insults according to the Tao of Hardwick. These are insults, one-word insults for somebody, and go.
0: That are appropriate for radio and the airwaves. Yes. Yeah. We have clown, dingus, doofus, twit, turkey, buffoon, blockhead, dweeb, twerp, schmuck, fool, ninny, and loon.
14: And then, of course, sassy.
0: Sassy. Yes.
14: That is a great list. The only thing that list is missing is Brian Wilkes.
0: Wilkes.
14: Brian Wilkes.
0: He's kind of a ninny, my opinion. I know
14: Hardwick's
0: that's
14: Wicks looking for a job. There it is. That's
0: Could you
14: not
0: hire
14: a bad
0: me?
14: List.
0: That Could you is, hire
14: that,
0: me?
14: I'm saying Brian might. I don't know if he has any power.
0: Oh, okay. I thought you meant me, and I'm like, if I lost it, would you hire me?
14: Oh no, I have no ability to hire here.
0: Okay.
14: No, they don't even let me in the building.
0: You wouldn't help a sister out? No? Okay.
14: Wow. Got real personal real quick up in here.
0: Yes, it did.
14: You're fine for at least another 6 months, Amber. Don't worry about it. List. That's a good list. We will get that posted at WIBC.com and see if people have anything to add to it. Amber Hardwick, I got to run. Fox 59. That's a solid list, Producer Carl. You got to get that up. You got to make that happen. Right. Also, what was the over-under on Amber Hardwick using schmuck?
2: I wasn't betting on it, but if she's going to use the word schmuck, I mean, why not putz as well?
14: Well, we can let somebody suggest that later. Also, send your hate mail to Amber Hardwick at fox59.com. 64 degrees in the American Standard Heating Weather Center. The time right now is 8:11.

0: It is another gas tax cut. Tony Katz, 93 WIBC. Good morning. Governor Braun putting that out yesterday. Another 30 days through early November. A new order lifting restriction on the sale of untaxed diesel fuel for semi-trucks operated by farmers and timber harvesters. This, according to the reporting at IBJ via the Indiana Capital Chronicle. We've cut this tax for 6 months. Why not just get rid of it completely? Well, where's the money supposed to come from, Tony? We always need the money. Could we argue that there's maybe a better way to appropriate? I'm just asking. I'm spitballing here, as the kids would say. Can't we take a look at it? We've survived this far. Why don't we keep surviving with this, at least through the rest of the year? No one thinks the roads are better because of this tax, so maybe we can find another way. This isn't the only thing happening with the economy. There has been huge moves because of the announcement yesterday that inflation might be going down. But is that what the PCE report said? And what will the manufacturing report say today? Dr. Matt Will scheduled to join us next, economist at the University of Indianapolis. Keep it right here. Tony Katz, 93 WIBC.
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0: 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Jeremy Scott is in the WIBC Traffic Center.
6: Tony, we're still seeing big delays on basically everywhere around this detour on 74 eastbound, which all traffic is forced off at State Road 75. So you have a delay on southbound 75 approaching US 136. Over 2 mile backup on US 136 as you get into Lisdon, and also State Road 39 a little heavy as you're getting back onto 74. So give yourself a lot of extra time, or just, you know, find a workaround if you need, if you can head up to 65 if you're in the area, or head down to I-70. Those are great alternatives. Both of those are looking good heading into town. However, 65 70 southbound still heavy from the north spot all the way over to Fletcher with a crash in the two right lanes. That's backing things up massively on 70 westbound right now, where you're heavy from Shayland all the way into the north split. If you're traveling northbound on 65, you're heavy as you're approaching the south split. Same with 70 eastbound. Everybody's gaping at that crash and delays around 465 here and there, but nothing too major. 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
0: 64 degrees in the American Standard Heating Weather Center at the time.
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0: Yesterday, the news was that the preferred gauge of the Federal Reserve to take a look at inflation was 3%. And you're like, well, this is better than we thought. Some people look at that and say, you got to read a little bit deeper. And then we see the 10-year Treasury, which hasn't been this high since 2002. And that means 30-year fixed mortgages, really, really rough. Tony Katz, 93 WIBC. Good morning. Dr. Matt Will joins us right now, economist at the University of Indianapolis. Let's walk through this. Everything about this number, I had people saying, well, I guess Republicans and Trump get to go into the midterms in a

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1: Up from 0.1 previously, 0.4 times 12, that's 4.8%. That's what you and I, the people listening to your show, that's what they're paying when they go to the store. That's a real number, and we feel it. So the PCE headline may have been better than expected, but the under-the-hood number was not very appealing, and we feel that under-the-hood number.
2: So when he does the 4.8, Dr. Will's philosophy is whatever the number is, multiply it by 12, right? Number of months in a year. That's the actual percentage rate that you are at. And we do make this argument that I think the White House is missing real opportunity to understand where Americans are. Whether you want to call it affordability or not is inconsequential, because politically affordability is answered by, well, make things free. And that certainly is not actually affordable in the long run. But there is an increased cost. And this leads us to where manufacturing has been. Now, that report's going to come out in a few hours, but manufacturing has been up. It's something you and I have been tracking on the midday show, Tony Katz, today, that manufacturing has been moving in the right direction. Are there signals to where this report is going to go this morning?
1: Yeah, I mean, I think that the current consensus is this thing's going to be above 50. By the way, 50 is what we call the break even. If it's above 50, that means manufacturing is expanding. Before 50 or below 50, it's contracting. When Trump came to office, the manufacturing base of the country was contracting. He had a little bit of a bump with the tariffs, which totally harmed manufacturing. But ever since then, we've been on an upward spiral. And I mean that in a good way. And we've been significantly expanding manufacturing. All the bad inflation news and all the bad tariff news has been countered by this incredible growth in manufacturing. And I think we got a flash number last week, which I don't like flash numbers. They're not reliable. But I think that what we're going to see in the report later today is a huge increase in manufacturing again, and an increase in manufacturing employment again. But, you know, I hate to prognosticate, I hate to forecast, but I'm pretty sure that this report is also going to have extremely high manufacturing inflation that they continue to eat because they continue to have profits. They can't eat this stuff forever. And I think that the inflation is still there. It's going to see it in the report, but also there's going to be a lot of good news in this report later today.
2: Talking to Dr. Matt Will, economist at the University of Indianapolis. The manufacturers eating the inflation, meaning they are paying more for the raw goods to make what it is they manufacture, but they're not necessarily passing that along. We have seen bits and pieces of the pass along, but when you talk about eat it, no, they can't eat it for forever. Is this having an effect? And somebody in the chat room there asked about this regarding Kevin Warsh, the chairman of the Federal Reserve. You have brought this up as well, that a lot of what we're seeing in this marketplace is preventing the new Fed chair from doing what he wants to do, which is removing assets from the books and cleaning up the books and getting a lot of this debt structure off of the Fed, and that will allow rates to come down. Are these things that we're seeing regarding manufacturing, where inflation is this keeping the Fed chair from making the moves you have always liked that you think will actually be the real impetus to a better economy in America?
1: They are. They're tying his hands. And there was a really good report the other day on CNBC where they actually had a decent report that said he is struggling to manage his own Federal Reserve Board. And he's struggling to combat the deficit spending coming out of the Congress and the White House, that they're tying his hands from doing what he wants to do. So he knows what he needs to do. He knows that he needs to shrink the balance sheet. He's talked about this, and there are some really good insider reports saying he's struggling to get his own governors on board, and he's trying to combat this huge spending endemic that we're getting out of Washington.
2: I was going to say I want to move it over to this jobs number, but that's coming out tomorrow. We'll discuss that tomorrow. I want to get into the AI conversation, the big meeting with Mark Zuckerberg was there of Meta, and Jensen Huang was there of NVIDIA. You had Elon Musk, you had Dario Amodei of Anthropic. They want to rename AI SI as if somehow super intelligent.

0: intelligence makes everyone feel better about everything. We have talked about this investing repeatedly. But one of the things that came out was this leak regarding Anthropic, which is looking for an IPO, where the losses are in the multiples of billions. Does this affect their future when that stock goes public?
1: You know, it will, because what's going to happen is people are going to say, oh, no, they're not making any money. An $8 billion forecasted loss. And let me tell you, in the prospectus, the disclosures they have to make, they have to be as honest as possible, because if they are not, investors will sue the heck out of them. So they have to disclose that they're going to show an $8 billion loss if this leak is correct. But at the same time, they're going to report that investment levels are off the charts. That's going to justify a $2 trillion cap for this company, market cap, what they're worth. That would be the largest in history, bigger than SpaceX. So it's a two-sided coin. Massive losses now, but continued future investment in AI that's going to make this company worth $2 trillion. And by the way, don't dismiss that. That was Amazon. Remember, when Amazon was selling books, they were losing money. But when they went public, everyone learned, oh, they're not a bookseller. They're a supply chain logistics mega company. And so I think Anthropic's going to be in the same boat.
0: Will any of it matter if we have diesel prices at $7 a gallon? Like, well, you could talk about the people who are invested in these things and people 401k, and they may not be active stock participants, but they could still be invested in these things and doing well from that. It's hard to temper when we talk about the basic things, the cost of things, and diesel at $7. And now we're hearing that China is trying to make the diesel squeeze even worse.
1: You know what? That is a great point, because everything that happens in history that's bad, you know, the government tries to get in. Let's pass a law to fix what happened last year. You know what? What happened last year isn't going to happen again. It's always something we don't know about. And Tony, you just mentioned what we didn't know about, that the diesel prices around the world are going to get worse because China, which imports crude oil, is a major refining of diesel, and they have leaked that they're not going to export it. They're going to stop exporting diesel, which is going to make the global diesel problem even worse, and I don't think anybody thought that was going to happen. This is out of left field, and that's not a good sign for the economy overall.
0: Well, this is the United States saying they wanted to have a ban on diesel exports, keep it here, which we could argue is good for us, but since it's no longer on a worldwide marketplace, all other energy costs, gas costs rise. We don't have enough refineries as it is. China's playing a power game here. Who is it against, and what do they want in return?
1: Well, it's against the rest of the world because they're looking out for themselves. The difference is if China increases or keeps their own diesel, then their domestic gasoline prices are going to go up. It's going to be terrible for the Chinese consumer. But everyone knows this. Chinese government doesn't care about the Chinese consumer or the Chinese citizen. They're not accountable to anyone, which is the problem with capitalism and socialism. And let's not go down that path, because a lot of people in this country don't realize what they'd be voting for if they vote these socialists and communists into office, because they don't care about their people. And China is doing that right now.
0: Dr. Matt Will, economist at the University of Indianapolis, I appreciate you taking the time to be with us, sir. Jeremy Scott is in the traffic center with the latest.
2: 74 eastbound still shut down at State Road 75 due to crash investigation and cleanup. Also, if you're traveling downtown, got a crash with injuries involving a pedestrian market in East, and 6570 southbound, the right lane is only closed at Fletcher with a crash. 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
3: Hammer and Nigel show back at it this afternoon. We will recap Matt Baer's celebration of life, the biggest stories in Indy, and Tony Samuel will join us to talk Indy politics. Let's have a day.
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19: Two lethal doses failed. 64 degrees in downtown Indianapolis. FLIR radar sun is starting to come up as we get to a high of 80 today. I'm Ryan Hedrick. Here's what's trending at 8:31. Tennessee officials stopped Krista Pike's execution last night after two doses of lethal drugs failed to kill her.
20: Pike was given 2 doses of pentobarbital, her attorney said in court filings late Wednesday. Tori Gessner with WKRN in Nashville was a media witness for the execution, and she described the sounds she heard from Pike.
21: She was kind of inconsistently going in and out of snores and silence. When the curtains closed the final time at 8:05, we could consistently hear her snoring, and then it kind of developed into a snore squeak, and then a snore, and even at 8:53 when the microphone was cut off, we could still hear snoring.
20: The 50-year-old Pike was convicted of killing 19-year-old Colleen Slemmer back in 1995 when Pike was 18, and the governor, Bill Lee, has ordered an independent review and suspended Tennessee's remaining scheduled executions for the rest of the year.
19: Fox's Ted Linder reporting. One person dead after a crash in Boone County that shut down part of I-74 this morning. It happened along the eastbound side near Jamestown, just west of Lidston. Indiana State Police say a semi and a car collided. Jeremy Scott with more on this in the 93 WIBC Traffic Center. The world's richest man returning to the Trump administration.
22: Tesla and SpaceX founder Elon Musk is taking on a new role at the Pentagon, where he'll co-lead a project to study the future of warfare. The goal of Project Meridian, according to the Department of War, identifying the capabilities required to achieve absolute technological dominance on the next generation battlefield. The project will run for 120 days and culminate in an unclassified public report of its recommendations.
19: Fox's Lillian Wu reporting. Millions of people receiving SNAP benefits today will see a small increase. The maximum monthly benefit for a family of three in most states will go up by about $23, and other states will also have a larger share of SNAP administrative costs. Starting today, states will be responsible for 75% of those costs, up from 50%. The IMPD North District building along East 30th Street has taken a beating over the years. Severe weather, even gunshots, aging pipes and other systems are failing, pushing city leaders to plan for a new station along East 38th Street.
1: Once everything is approved, we're looking at potentially breaking ground this in 2028, mid-2028, possibly the summer of 28. It's a construction project, so there may be delays in that way.
19: North District Commander Corey Mims speaking at a news conference Wednesday. IMPD's proposed $400 million budget doesn't include the project. City leaders already approved nearly $12 million in construction bonds for the station. Now sports on WIBC at 8:34. The Indiana Fever play a deciding game three tonight against the Las Vegas Aces in the WNBA playoffs. The Fever evened the series Tuesday night with the 10-point win after dropping game one by 17. Tip-off at 9 tonight and coverage at 8:30 on 107.5 The Fan. In the baseball playoffs, the Chicago White Sox moving on after beating the Houston Astros 7-3. It's quite a turnaround for a team coming off back-to-back 100-loss seasons. Anthony Kay getting the win, pitching two-thirds of an inning, including a fifth-run inning where he got Jose Altuve to fly out with the bases loaded, keeping the White Sox up 4-3.
2: Gave the boys energy and some juice to get through some tough spots, which was awesome and very meaningful. I know there's a lot of White Sox fans back home, too. The support that they've given us this whole year has been amazing.
19: That's White Sox manager Will Venable. The Sox headed to Cleveland Saturday for an American League Division Series matchup with the Guardians. And the Indianapolis Colts headed to London Sunday to take on the Washington Commanders. Sports brought to you by Ball State Athletics. I'm Ryan Hedrick on the Level on the Go and at WIBC.com. Traffic on the fives on a Thursday morning. What's going on, Jeremy Scott?
14: All right, no change on 74 eastbound, where all lanes are shut down at State Road 75, just north of Jamestown. And that's traffic is forced off to Jamestown. And then you head east on 136, where you've got over a 2 mile backup. I would say even 3 mile at this point, heading into Lisdon. And then once you hang a left onto State Road 39, it's not too bad. Smooth sailing onto 74. Once you get into 74, you're clear all the way into Speedway. You're seeing big delays, though, on southbound 6570, where you're heavy to Fletcher. That's all due to a crash in the right lane. Your northbound gapers start eastbound on 70 at West Street, and then northbound on 65 right around Troy. But the delays because of this crash on 6570 southbound begin westbound on 70 right around Emerson. Also, if you are traveling elsewhere around the area, 465 eastbound on the south side, heavy US 31 all the way over to 65. Once you go northbound, tighten pockets from Brookville to Fall Creek. You're also seeing westbound delays from Meridian to Michigan. Eastbound on the north side, heavy from 865 to just past Michigan. 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
0: 66 degrees in the American Standard Heating Weather Center. 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We got ourselves a morning, everybody. Dow futures are up 140 right now. NASDAQ futures are up 156. AI stocks are going up. Tony Katz, 93 WIBC, if I didn't say hello. You have got oil prices. $91.47 a barrel on the West Texas crude, $99.83 on the Brent. The 10-year Treasury, as we discussed, 5.279. Highest it has been since 2002 when it was at 5.4. And I think you can kind of bet money that that's happening. That's going to happen. That is my take. I could be wrong. Don't take advice from me. But if I was a betting man, that's where I would bet. Gold at $4,182 an ounce. Silver at $61.06 an ounce. Bitcoin Coming in, where is Bitcoin? 83,968. Of course, you heard Dr. Matt Will, the economist at University of Indianapolis, talk about diesel and China banning exports of diesel. Definitely going to affect the market. Also affecting the oil market is that Iran's oil is no longer getting sold. It's no longer in the marketplace. Prices are going to go up because of that, but it's crippling the Iranian economy, which is why the IRGC is desperate for Democrats to win so Democrats can stop the economic siege so they can make money again for their terrorist and other activities. But, you know, we'll have better oil prices because that's a trade-off that's worth it or something. We crush the IRGC. You have a free Iran. The oil flows again. Everything will be all right. But you have to crush these people. It's a difference of philosophy. I think there's a group of people who believes in ending the enemy and ending their stranglehold on a world economy for their terrorist desires. And then there are people who support the terrorists. I think it is that simple. What? Are you not allowed to say that? Not only do I think you can, I think you should. You should. You definitely should. You know the world is crazy, but we don't have to be. That's why I bring you the Tony Katz TK Thursday Music Moment presented by, well, a trivia night, of course. Come visit us. Join us at Mad Hatter for trivia night. This is October 8th, Greenwood, Mad Hatter. Very cool spot. We're going to have a ball. We're doing American history trivia for America's 250th birthday. Hambones trivia. Going to run the trivia. Food from Greek's Pizzeria. And there'll be pizza on site for purchase as well. It's going to be a fun time. We've got prizes, giveaways, all sorts of great, fantastic, wonderful stuff. Just need you. Get your tickets. 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You'll see my smiling face. Get your tickets. I'll have the link up in the chat room. I'll put it there on the Twitter X for everybody. Get your tickets for trivia night. You don't even have to play. Just come have fun with great people. Come have a good time. It's all anybody could ever ask. Get your tickets right now for trivia night. Bring a group of friends. Teams of four, but you can do a team of one. Got your smartphone, you're good to go. Just show up and then mock people for getting questions wrong. Yell out wrong answers. I don't know what to tell you. I'll probably scold a little, and then I'll laugh a lot. Trivia night, October 8th, Greenwood, Mad Hatter, food from Greek's Pizzeria, and you get your tickets at WIBC.com. So what is the TK Music Moment? Well, the world is crazy. But we don't have to be. That's why I bring you the Tony Katz TK Thursday Music Moment. We take a moment. We listen to some music. We take a beat. We take a breath. And then we realize that everything is better. And then we go back to it. We go back to being able to handle all of the madness. I went this Thursday to 2011 for a song that never, ever, ever, ever would have crossed my mind. I know the song. I know you know the song. I did not know until last night that Matt Bear selected the theme song for the Chicks on the Right, producer Carl, is that it?
3: That's what they said.
0: Right. Right. And so not only did he do that, but according to Miriam and Amy Jo, the Chicks on the Right, you can get the podcast wherever it is you get your podcast, wherever fine podcasts are sold, that while he was in studio, because he was their producer for a while, there was a song he would play all the time. I don't know, psych himself up, get himself ready, get them ready, whatever the case may be. It was a song that he would play all the time. Our Matt Bear passed away last month at the age of 48. We had the celebration of life last night, and thank you to everyone who attended. Paul Bodenloss was there. Traffic guy, Paul Bodenloss. He came down from Chicago. Producer Carl was there, and it was lovely, Carl. True or false?
3: Yes, very much indeed.
0: Right? And Landon, of course, my midday producer, was there. Everybody, Kevin was there. Everyone. And really appreciate everybody from the WIBC, Radio 1, MS Worlds, and all the current and former people from the newsroom. Really, really terrific. But the Chicks were talking about how this song would it comes on the radio and it reminds them of Matt. I said, well, good enough choice for me. Roll down your window, turn up your speakers, relax, everything's going to be all right. Capital Cities, with a song title that we wish for Matt, Safe and Sound. Producer Carl, hit it.

0: 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Good choice, Matt. 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Jeremy Scott has traffic.
1: Tony, still have all lanes blocked off. 74 eastbound at State Road 75 due to fatal crash investigation and cleanup. A new problem in Clinton County. We're 65 northbound, heavy for the Boone Clinton County line of State Road 28. That's all due to a crash in the right lane. In southbound 6570, got another crash at Fletcher, so the right lane's still blocked there. You're crawling all the way back from Emerson on 70 westbound. 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
0: 64 degrees in the American Standard Heating Weather Center. The time is 8:47.
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0: This isn't a television theme song. This is a network theme song. Hold on. Stop. Stop everything. Carl?
1: I've done MTV.
0: Are you kidding?
1: It's TV theme song. It's a TV network.
0: Oh, allow me to turn the tables on you. Everybody, I think we're going to need a ruling on this. Tony Katz, 93 WIBC, good morning. Good to be with you. It's time to play America's favorite game. What the heck is that television theme song? Here's how we play our game. Producer Carl has selected a television theme song from yesteryear. I have to guess what it is. I'm allowed to use the chat room for help. Now, he picks a theme song. The problem here for anybody of a certain age is that this is not a theme song.
1: It is.
0: And by the way, chat room, I was way ahead of you. You got it right. This is what the network would play before they would get to the theme song of the show they were showing. Or the movie. I need a ruling here, everybody.
1: Getting the popcorn out and you're getting ready.
0: It would go through that fake town. Everything was in miniature.
1: See,
0: but first things first. This was from back in the day, HBO. There it is. I don't know if this qualifies, Carl.
1: Absolutely, I make the rules.
0: You make the rules.
1: Just like you break the rules all the time for Redemption Monday. You're not being redeemed. The chat room is being redeemed.
0: What do you mean I break the rules? Whoa. What are you talking about?
1: You get redeemed, but only because the chat room gave it to you.
0: It's not my fault. I have friends and you don't. Everybody knows the chat room can help.
1: Yeah, but you need to be redeemed.
0: In the eyes of whom? You or the Lord?
1: Both.
0: Well, Tony. And then you think way too much of yourself or way too little of the other guy.
2: Tony, I am the Lord.
0: Oh, don't. Dear blasphemers.
1: The Lord of TV themes.
0: I don't know if you can do this. By the way, if you did use MTV and we didn't complain about it again, that is a worthy argument on your side. That this is acceptable.
1: And it's a throwback. You remember the good old days.
0: Dude, every day is the good old days with me. What are you talking about? What are you talking crazy? I live in the now, man. I'm good old days, and as we speak. All right. No, you're wrong. Maybe you're right. I am conflicted here. You may have violated your own rules. I'm not sure.
1: We're running out of TV themes, Tony. I gotta pull
0: stuff
1: out.
0: Are we?
1: I mean, there's a million of them, but they're going to start getting really obscure.
0: Well, because what we've had up until now is easy. So, you know, people have asked, is this going to continue post-Matt? And so we stopped for a while, and I brought it back, and I think the answer is yes. And I think what we might do, you know, starting Monday, you've got Brian Baker and Jeanette Cruz in the chair. Their show will begin. Maybe we'll bring them in. And have them give the help that Matt used to give of what is that television theme song. See if they get it right. But maybe we can expand this out. Maybe we can figure out other themes. Maybe we can add more of the Film Friday stuff in there, help build that out. Maybe there are other things we can do to make that happen. But I think that's staying. It's marketplace. I haven't lied about any of this. I don't know. I don't know about that, but I will tell you, as we're there yesterday at the Celebration of Life, and Carl, you were there, and producer Landon was there, and I appreciated everybody. There are 9 million things that Matt was connected to. Like, he would do, Hammer Nigel played a bit where they had Matt Bear with, like, 2 minutes warning do a traffic report, Smokey and the Bandit style. Right? That was the first time you had ever heard that, Carl?
1: Oh, yeah. It's first time.
0: It's spectacular. It's so good. It is so good. So I don't know about Marketplace. I still don't. Right now my inclination is I don't know. My inclination is actually no. I'm trying to fight through it and see where the possibility is. But any, and by the way, to you, Carl, any other thoughts from last night from the celebration of life?
1: It was said there, but we lost a friend. I mean, he was the guy that I talked to every single morning. He was here physically. And now it's an empty room that I look at every day.
0: Yeah. It's for rough in different ways all the way around and for everybody. And while the celebration of life, the event is done, the thoughts aren't. And his name's going to pop up from time to time. Don't be surprised. Enjoy it when it does. I'm actually out for noon. Keira Davis is in for me. Enjoy that. I'll be back tomorrow morning. And Jeremy Scott has traffic.
3: Tony, still all lanes blocked on 74 eastbound at State Road 75 for fatal crash investigation and cleanup. More news at the top of the hour. 65 northbound, heavy for the Clinton Boone County line to State Road 28 with a crash in the right lane. Southbound 65, 70 crawls from Fletcher to the north, from the north split to Fletcher, I should say. That's all due to a crash. 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
19: Coming up in 2 minutes from the Precision Comfort Mitsubishi Electric Studios, what brought state police over to Boone County? An investigation continues into a crash on I-465, and you'll hear what Indianapolis Metropolitan Police officers plan to build. 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
20: Praising the passengers who prevented a disaster in flight. I'm Dave Anthony, Fox News.
21: We could be sitting today in a 9/11 tragedy, mm-hmm. you know, with bodies scattered in the desert. And they did because of the courage of these people.
20: Israeli Prime Minister Benjamin Netanyahu just told Fox the co-pilot who stabbed the captain and tried to crash the fly-by flight to Tel Aviv yesterday is from Oman and is under a terror investigation.
21: We know that he underwent Islamist radical indoctrination. That appears to be something we're gathering from the information, his personal information.
20: Now he's in custody after passengers intervened and stopped him. The injured pilot's in stable condition at a hospital. Two people are dead, two injured after a medevac helicopter crash near Catalina Island off California's coast last night. Another still missing, being searched for at sea. Krista Pike is still alive, but she wasn't supposed to be. The convicted murderer survived two injections that were supposed to be lethal last night in Tennessee.
22: Krista Gil Pike continued to blink on and off. She was smiling. She let out a couple of laughs during this process. I saw a tear roll down her right eye. And then she said, one spot is really throbbing.
20: Will Puckett was a media witness. Pike is now in a hospital. Tennessee's governor wants an investigation, postponing the next planned execution. The State Department of Corrections says they followed every step of the protocol. President Trump will hit the road today, trying to help Republicans keep control of Congress in the November elections.
23: The president kicking off his 32-day blitz in the Lone Star State. He's heading to the Peterbilt Motors factory in Denton today, where he'll be highlighting what he argues is a manufacturing boom.
20: Fox's Jackie Hunrick at the White House. After Texas, the president will hold a rally in Oklahoma. In a new AP poll, just 17% approve of the president's handling of the economy. And in a close Senate race in Michigan, a Fox News poll gives progressive Democrat Abdul El-Sayed a one-point lead over Republican Mike Rogers among likely voters. America's listening to Fox News.
6: 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On the level. On the go.
19: Why part of the interstate was closed? Right now, you've got cloudy skies and 70 degrees in the Circle City, and look for a high of 87 today. I'm Jake McDaniel. Good morning. Here's what's trending at 9:02. At least one person has died after a semi and another vehicle crashed on I-74 this morning. It happened in Boone County around 4:30 near Jamestown, not too far from the Lidston area, and state police are trying to figure out what caused the crash. State police are also still trying to figure out why a school bus tipped over on I-465 in Indianapolis earlier this week.
24: The bus did what it was supposed to do. The federal standard is that the roof and structure has to maintain 1.5 times the weight of the bus on a rollover and a rooftop landing. Had the kids been belted in, they would have been suspended upside down.
19: Donald Campbell, a school bus safety expert, speaking with Fox 59. Troopers are still looking for a van that may have cut off the school bus or the state police truck involved in the crash. And investigators say everyone on the bus is going to be okay. An aging police building has city leaders looking at a new IMPD North District station. Here's Ryan Hedrick.
25: For 40 years, IMPD North District officers have worked out of the same building along East 30th Street. Now the aging station is taking a beat. It needs constant repairs.
26: In the winter months, the pipes freeze. Before several years back, created a large flood. We continue to pour money into this building to kind of band-aid some of the issues that we're having.
25: IMPD North District Commander Corey Mims says a new police station along East 38th Street would give cops much-needed upgrades. The city council recently approved a bunch of bonds for construction of the project. Ryan Hedrick, 93 WIBC, Mobile News.
19: And a celebration of life was held Wednesday night for our friend, WIBC traffic reporter Matt Baer.
27: I feel like we should all give Matt one standing ovation that he deserves. On the count of three, I want everybody to stand up and be as loud as you can, and let's give Matt Baer a standing ovation. One, two, three.
19: That's Hammer and Nigel honoring Matt with employees and listeners gathered. Matt died in August, and he was 48. And traffic on the fives. How are we looking, Jeremy Scott?
3: Well, Jake, you mentioned that fatal crash on 74 eastbound. Better news. It's open at State Road 75, but once you get closer to the scene, the left lane is closed. Investigation is still taking place in that fatal crash. I just said that happened around 4:30 this morning. And unfortunately, the damage has been done on US 136. Is that the 3 to 4 mile backup heading into Lisbon? So give yourself a lot of extra time. If it's too late, you know, just keep going south on 75 to State Road 236. Snake your way around. Other than that, downtown 6570 southbound heavy from the north split all the way over to Fletcher. Multiple vehicles involved in the crash in the right lane. You're seeing delays begin westbound on 70 right around Emerson. Your gapers begin eastbound 70 at West Street, northbound 65. Right there at Keystone. Also, don't forget in Carmel that 136th Street is closed both ways, town to ditch, with construction till 2. 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
19: And now here's the forecast from the American Standard Heating Weather Center.
23: Mostly cloudy skies, a late day shower chance is possible with highs in the mid to upper 80s. Tonight, showers and storms around with a low near 68. I'm Fox 59 meteorologist Amber Hardwick for 93 WIBC.
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2: There it is. No better way than to start with this song, Chris Kroc. I have some shocking news to deliver to you. As you know, I've been filling in on and off for several months here, or whatever it is, on WIBC. And of course, I have more time after this week, after, of course, Jeanette and the gang take over this slot of 9 to noon, but I'll be filling in from time to time. So that's cool. But the big major news is this. It is going to be warmer by you in Indy today than it will be by me in Dallas, Texas. What's up with that? I mean no disrespect, but I'm in shock because I've been baking down here for like, you know, four or five months like it usually happens. It just gets old being a Midwestern guy. And we're in serious rain, and I think the high today is like 80 or something. I heard on the news just moments ago that you're going to be at 87 today, so my apologies. I'm glad to experience some Indiana-like weather, alas. So we have an amazing story that comes out in the past 24 hours. We have a jihadi terrorist who is a pilot, a co-pilot, who is in the cockpit with another pilot on Fly Dubai because of the great Abraham Accords and the relationship between Muslim states, some of them, and Israel has grown strong because of the Abraham Accords. And so terrorists seek to create divide in that and to destroy that alliance. And October 7th was one of the ones. Actually, the full whole thing about October 7th was it was a plan to unite the Arab world against Israel to have not just Hamas and an Iran attack, of course Hezbollah, but to unite the Arab world to destroy Israel was the ultimate goal in that. Obviously it failed, and I've said this a lot. I've said that Iran and Hamas never would have done what they did on October 7th if they would have known it would have come out this way. Because, and we'll explore the terror attack on the plane first, but the spectacular success of Operation Economic Outcast is just amazing. We are literally on the precipice of Iran collapsing, and that is not an exaggeration, that is not hyperbole. Oh, it might not come for six more weeks, but it's coming. The Wall Street Journal this morning U.S. pressure campaign leaves Iranian tanker stranded in Asian waters. And this is exactly the kind of beauty that we're talking about. For example, off the coast of Sri Lanka, there's a tanker, and this is the story of many Iranian tankers. They are, the Sri Lankan government and all these other governments where the tankers are currently floating out at sea full and cannot sell their oil, the Iranian oil that we allowed them, mistakenly allowed them to sell and transport and export during that month and a half ridiculously stupid pause and giving the Iranians whatever they wanted to for a negotiation that will never happen. I think I've mentioned it when I fill in here, but just to make sure, every time the president, our great president Trump, says the word deal, Iran wants a deal so badly. We got a deal, a deal, a deal. Every time the word deal comes out of his mouth, he degrades us to, it's like we're a 5-pound poodle, a miniature poodle humping the leg of Iran. There is no deal. We don't make deals with them. There's nothing, there's no deal to be had. Deal, deal, deal. Oh, just, that word is, should never come from his lips when speaking of Iran. There is no deal, there will be no deal, but we're winning, and we're going to beat them. They're going to collapse. I'm not kidding. It started when I interviewed my buddy who is a Fox News business and Fox News contributor, Phil Flynn. He's a energy analyst, and he's just great. And he said he thinks two to six weeks before Iran collapses. I thought it was way, like, what? But I trust him. There's a reason why he's on Fox and business and Fox News. And it really looks like it's actually going to happen. Because, like, the journal this morning is writing about this. You've got these Iranian tankers, like this one featured off the coast of Sri Lanka. It is full. They're out of food on the tanker. Sri Lankan government will not allow that tanker to dock. They will not allow it to unload. They won't let anything to happen. So they're floating there with nothing, and they're out of food. I think they're allowing the people on the ships to actually get off the ship, go in and get something to eat so they don't starve to death. But other than that, they're screwed. They are listless and they're screwed. And listen to this. Into the article, a few pages, it literally says that as of December, listen to this closely, as of December, Iran will have nothing to sell. They will have no oil to sell. By December, they're literally going to have no revenue. Nothing. They cannot pay the IRCG. They cannot pay their besiege, the brown shirts on the streets enforcing their rules. There are already armed skirmishes in the streets with some opposition inside of Iran, and it's not being able to be controlled well by the Iranian government, by the IRCG, or by the mullahs. So it's really amazing what's happening, and it really is working. The other thing is we are now back to, as of yesterday, I believe, we are now back to exports, oil exports coming out of the Gulf are now back to where they were before the war. We have screwed Iran. They literally, their one last thing they had was to shut the strait down, the Strait of Hormuz. They have failed. They have absolutely failed. Journal reporting the other day about all these VLCCs, which are specific tankers, to take the oil out. They transfer it. They hug the coast of Oman. They transfer it and they get it out. And the protection for the U.S. is no longer escorting them with ships, which is costly and too burdensome. Now it's from the sky, protection from the sky. And by hugging the Oman coast, there's nothing Iran can do. We have beat them at their game. We have beat them at the one thing they're good at. Yes, look for them to get desperate. Yes, RAF Fairford, the Royal Air Force base Fairford in England with the B-1 bombers, five alleged terrorists arrested. Suspected terrorists arrested, of course, stupidly being bonded out. But the Iranian PM, excuse me, the British PM yesterday saying that he believes it is unequivocally terrorism by the Iranians, as does Bibi Netanyahu's the defense secretary. So that is one thing that was triggered most likely by Iran as retaliation for our victory so far in this whole thing. But the other thing is the terror attack on the plane. The terror attack on Fly Dubai on the plane yesterday. And I want to just take a few moments on this because it's really important. Number one, that plumber is awesome. Bibi Netanyahu this morning, Prime Minister, of course, of Israel, he literally took the plumber who strangled that SOB terrorist, grabbed that dude, choked him. He's not a warrior. He's just a plumber. His daughter, his son, his daughter and sons and wife. He doesn't want to fight. He's not a fighter. But his kids are panicking, and they're going to be killed, and they're all going to die. Beebe's right this morning when he was on Fox and Friends, and last night I listened to his interview on with Hannity, and it was fantastic. And he's right. This was another 9/11 because this co-pilot obviously could fly that plane with 174 people roughly in it into the tallest buildings in Tel Aviv, Israel. There's no question. Now, yes, they scrambled Israeli fighter jets. Yes, they would have shot him out of the sky beforehand, but it doesn't matter. The co-pilot, as we know, just started stabbing the pilot to death. And, you know, there's a lot of people that are mad, and I agree with you on the H-1B visas. I'm not disputing that. But, you know, there's a lot of negativity on Indian folk as of late. And all I can tell you is that pilot is an Indian pilot who took those stabs unexpectedly and fought back and killed that and fought back against that SOB. He's like a freaking ninja. Not only does he fight back against unexpected stabbings all over his body out of nowhere from guys working with him just a second earlier, but then he's able to hit the transponder code that says we're hijacked while being stabbed with, while fighting this guy off, and then somehow with his little tippy toe or something can reach his little ninja foot all the way across the cockpit and kick the hit the switch to unlock the door to allow the good guys to come in. And, you know, I was talking to a buddy of mine who's on my podcast yesterday. He's the a senior editor of the American Spectator, among other things. And we're talking about this and how he was able to do that. And I'll get to his point in a second, but my real point is here is this guy is able to do all these different things. Oh, I know what I was going to say about my buddy from the American Spectator. I said to him, I says, do you think that this would have happened without Todd Beamer, without 9/11, without the Let's Roll thing? And he rightfully said, you know what? No, I think this would have happened anyways because after 9/11, the idea of that happening will never happen again. We won't let it. He talked about Richard Reed with his air jihads. Remember that special needs terrorist with his air jihads trying to light his shoes on fire or whatever? And the people on that plane, the great people on that plane, beat the snot out of that SOB terrorist within an inch of his life. And I know that you and me and all of us, I was listening to Robert Carr last night, who's a Navy SEAL and a prolific author, talking about this. When he gets on a plane, he sizes everybody up around him. He sees who's got the, quote, cauliflower ear. I think that means they can fight and they've been punched or something. I don't know. He looks for people that are warriors. He sizes up people. He sizes up the captain or whatever different people. So if something should go down, he's ready to go. Interesting perspective that I think we should probably all have in the back of our head, because it's called having your head on a swivel and being aware. Situational awareness is probably a big, huge chunk of that battle. Instead of staring at your phone, instead of having your head up your proverbial ass, excuse me. And so, you know, my buddy from the National Review is right. I mean, I don't know about you, but they can cut us up like a fillet while we're beating the snot out of those SOBs. I'd rather say another word, but I'm not going to say it on the air because I can't beat the you-know-what out of these SOBs. Beat them bloody because they will never do this crap again to us or to anybody else again. And so I'm so grateful for that plumber. I'm so grateful for every member on that plane for having the balls to confront this SOB, take him down, drag him out, and I'm praying, of course, the Indian pilot.

0: believe they're going to frickin' fall in 2 to 6 weeks. We should do nothing but continue what we're doing right now. The Strait of Hormuz, all that oil, and here's a few more stats. Crude exports from the Persian Gulf, 10-day average, 17.5 million barrels a day, 98% of where it stood before the war. Goldman Sachs says the region exported 19 million barrels a day over the past week. Brent crude is at 103, Texas crude 90. I'm sharing some notes from my buddy Eric Erickson's column today. Saudi Arabia's east-west pipeline is working like a champ. Before the war, 83% of Gulf crude had to cross the Strait of Hormuz. Let me stop on that one again. Before the war, 83% of Gulf crude had to go through the Strait of Hormuz. In September, 60% crossed the strait, 23% loaded on the Gulf of Oman coast, which I mentioned a little earlier, and 17% through the Red Sea. Iran used to export 1.7 million barrels a day of oil. Today it exports none. We should dwell for a moment on the New York Times, BBC, New York Times, and Wall Street Journal on their headlines about the cockpit and about the terrorist attack on that plane and how they're literally making it seem it's just a small kerfuffle. Just an argument, maybe about fashion or something in the cockpit. It had nothing to do with hijacking. We swear to you. We'll get into that coming up next. And then I want to get into the Fever game. Aja Wilson, a confrontation with a fan, a Fever fan. And then you have a so-called Amazon, well, I guess he's an Amazon Prime announcer, who is threatening and going after a Fever fan, a woman, in the stands. So let's get this straight. Fever fans are open targets. If you're in the if you're at the arena, they are open targets for anybody. If you don't toe the woke progressive line, then you are an open target. It's all about going after the fans, but we're going to juxtapose that with other fans who are famous going after the players with impunity. All that next. Chris Kroc, 93 WIBC.
1: The injection was not lethal. The condemned murderer, Krista Pike, survived an execution last night.
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3: governor has ordered a third-party review into what went wrong, while also halting any other executions that were planned for this year.
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4: 24 fifth graders from Indianapolis were on a field trip Tuesday when their school bus tipped over.
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10: That's a cool song right there, dude. All right, so look at the headlines. At the New York Times, breaking news, a plane flying from Dubai to Israel was diverted after an altercation between the pilot and co-pilot. There's an altercation. Hey, stop ogling that picture of my wife. You son of a bleep. Punch, punch, punch. No, it wasn't over something like that. It was Allahu Akbar. Allahu Akbar. BBC World, Israel-bound flight diverted after fight between pilots. Fight! It was a fight. That was a fight. I love that. Fight. And then the Wall Street Journal be clowning itself. Breaking, an Israeli-bound or Israel-bound flight made an emergency landing after an apparent struggle in the cockpit that left both pilots injured. Apparent struggle. A struggle session. It was a struggle session. Yes. They were fighting over who would land the plane. It was a fight over the yoke of the plane. Not. Meantime, this from a Fly Dubai staffer. Exclusively in the New York Post this morning, as far as I know. This Fly Dubai staffer says that the accused hijacker was known as a religious extremist who refused to shake hands with women. Isn't it funny that this is the religion that feminists, leftists adore? One that, you know, will, you know, sometimes refuse to shake a woman's hand. If you go to a Muslim country, if you recall over the years, that you have to have, like we talk about political delegations, etc., from America, you have to wear the hijab, and also some of these leaders will not shake your hand. Quote, he was someone characterized by a very strange behavior. This Fly Dubai staffer says of the Islamist pilot, a co-pilot. He was someone characterized by very strange behavior, especially around religious observances that were out of step with his surroundings. A few fellow pilot told Israel's Channel 16, for instance, he used to pray a lot and would not shake hands with women. There is no other way to put it. We hired the services of a terrorist and nearly caused the deaths of 180 people. And there you have it. Mark Penn, former Clinton pollster and Fox News contributor, saying the front page of the Wall Street Journal today says the caption calls the stabbing the co-pilot a rogue pilot. Rogue? No use of the word hijacking or terrorist. Also, they said this paragraph in that story, negotiations to end the war that Israel and the U.S. launched against Iran appear stalled, and anger runs high over Israel's conduct in the war against Hamas in the Gaza Strip. No mention of October 7th, Hamas, Hezbollah, or Iran's link to terrorism in the U.K. yesterday. Of course not. So this is remarkable. Aja Wilson, and I'm not a big sports fan. I've never said I am. I won't pretend to be one, but when stuff's big enough to talk about on the radio, I talk about it. And anybody can watch the footage of Aja Wilson looking like she slammed Sophie Cunningham to the ground, like body slammed her, it almost looked like. Sophie's getting up and is like, what the hell just happened? Why? What do you mean? And then Sophie gets the penalty. And then Aja Wilson sees a man. And from what I can tell, there's two altercations that happen during the game. One is, we'll focus on this one first, and then the other one is this out of control woman who's a sports announcer for, or a WNBA announcer for Amazon Prime, I guess. We'll get into her in just a minute because she said some vile things according to lip readers. But in the meantime, so you have Aja Wilson apparently appear to body slam or shove Sophie Cunningham to the ground, and then sees a man pointing at her and says, that's you or that's on you. Man stands up, he points at her. He takes a step forward and points at her. Now the wife, who would be just like the wife, what I'm guessing is his wife, is it's just like how my wife would have treated me. She grabs him and tries to yank him back. Sit down, you idiot. But he's not doing anything that's abnormal. I mean, he pays a lot of money, I'm sure, to be on those floor seats, courtside seats, whatever they're called, and has his reaction, and it's fine. And Aja Wilson decides to go after him. She's so intimidated or whatever that she goes after him. She's going to be in charge. She lost her cool. That's what happened. I want to get into that coming up next, and then also the Prime announcer, the Prime WNBA announcer, saying some really nasty things to another fan. You are at risk as Fever fans when you go to the game because this league will not protect you. It's crazy. They will not protect you, but you know what else too? You're going after in your own stadium. However, when people who are well-known get up and lunge at or yell or step onto the court, if they're famous or the right political persuasion, etc., they're allowed to get away with it. It's an absolute shame and a crime that the fan was removed from the game for pointing at Aja Wilson, and then he was rightfully put back in there, but it was a crime they even did that to him. So we'll get into that coming up next. Chris Kroc on 93 WIBC.
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12: All executions paused in Tennessee for the rest of the year. You've got cloudy skies and 71 degrees in downtown Indy. I'm Jake McDaniel. Here's what's trending at 9:32. Krista Pike survived two lethal injection doses Wednesday. She was set to be executed in Nashville. Attorneys say she was still breathing and snoring after being injected, though. Pike was sentenced to death for killing a classmate in 1995, and she would have been the first woman to be executed by Tennessee in over 200 years. Fly Dubai paused all flights to and from Israel. This comes after a co-pilot stabbed the pilot in the cockpit of a plane on its way from Dubai to Tel Aviv. Israeli Prime Minister Benjamin Netanyahu calls people aboard the plane heroes for helping break up the fight while speaking with Fox and Friends.
13: We could be sitting today in a 9/11 tragedy, mm-hmm. You know, with bodies scattered in the desert. And they did because of the courage of these people. I think they tell the world that you can't fight these terrorism.
12: And the plane had to make an emergency landing in Saudi Arabia Wednesday morning, and then passengers reunited with their families later that day. And Nike releasing its new Caitlin Clark signature shoe. The Caitlin 1's available starting today, and it'll come in Caitlin Blue and Morning Code Yellow. And now your opening bell report on 93 WIBC, which is brought to you by Absolute Wealth Management. The Dow up 87 points to start the day to 51,350. The S&P 500 up by 16 and a quarter to 7,731. And the NASDAQ up by a little over 117 to 30,816. And I'm Jake McDaniel on the level, on the go, and on WIBC.com.
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10: Maggie 3, WIBC, Chris Kroc. Well, what the spectacle going on at the Fever game. First, we have Aja Wilson losing her crap because a man pointed at her. A man.
22: If I'm just walking, because I just got the foul, I'm chilling, and if I see a man come at me, taking steps towards me and pointing at me, I don't give a damn what you said.
10: A man. What if it was a woman? I don't know.
22: I don't give a damn what you said. I don't give a damn how you said it, the tone. That is unacceptable. You don't step towards me. You never should sit and point at me. I'm not for that at all. Excuse my French. And God bless me. Yeah. But that there is unacceptable. And how he gets back in the game because they said he didn't do anything, of course he didn't. And that's fine. And I apologize to my team because I got us a tech and I really, but it's just certain things that I'm just not going to allow.
10: Do you know what I tweeted when I saw this? I tweeted like three words. It was like a child. She's like a little child. She cannot handle when she messes up and the guy points at her. The guy did nothing wrong. He was an excited sports fan. It's what you want. He didn't throw anything on the court. He didn't scream anything nasty at her. He did what an impassioned sports fan does. The league seems to want to only punish people who don't fit their political narrative. And she should have been thrown out. From some of the things I've seen people quoting on WNBA rules, she should have been thrown out for going towards him like that. stepping towards him, even getting off the court, getting right up toward him. Apparently that's a violation of the WNBA rules, and she should have been thrown out, I guess.
22: Anymore, because it's just unacceptable. So you don't know me at all to come and step towards me and point at me and say anything out your mouth to me. So, yeah.
10: In the meantime, we have, and by the way, it's really cool to see Long's Bakery become Caitlin's Extraordinary Treats this morning. I thought that was really cool. I love that Nike and Caitlin and the shoes are all involved, and of course her shoes dropping now where people can get those, and I think it's fantastic. Just a really neat, really, really cool thing that Long's Bakery did today. I'm sorry, I should say Caitlin's Extraordinary Treats did today. Very cool. Just really, really, really cool. I mean, what an amazing thing to have such, I mean, again, I'm not a sports fan, a big sports guy, but I mean, such an amazing and incredible team, is just an amazing, awesome thing to have there in Indy. And then we go to, Sophie Cunningham. And she is continuing on with the point, or her famous finger pointing. And here's what she says about the point, and she's talking about the guy who pointed.
0: Not trying to be dramatic at all. Like, seriously. I was just here having my morning coffee, and what a damn comeback year for the point. Who would have ever thought? Just who would have ever thought?
10: She's having fun, and she's winning. Good times. Now, somebody who I've never heard of, Sydney Colson, a former WNBA player and current WNBA analyst for Amazon Prime. And this is another Fever fan. This is a woman. And you can see her Fever gear that she was wearing, her Fever hoodie. And she's also courtside. And she's standing up doing stuff, whatever, that a fan would do, and the Sydney Colson loses her crap. I mean, you're talking about an analyst for the WNBA's Amazon Prime, and she yells, if you lip-sync it, it looks exactly like she's saying, who you think you are, B-word, who the F do you think you are? And apparently she averaged 2.8 points per game during her career. So, no punishment for her as of right now, screaming and swearing at a woman, calling her a B-word and F, who the F you are. What does the WNBA want it to be known for? What does it want its players, its analysts to be known for? How does it want its fans to be treated? Because as of right now, they're only punishing people who don't toe the leftist, LGBT, radical left type lines. Now, let's flip on something. Okay, you talk about somebody almost getting thrown out of the game, the man for pointing. Well, here is Spike Lee. He was courtside. This is him stepping towards Kelsey Plum on the sideline, and he starts yelling at her in 2025. So this is, it's a short clip here.
1: Strongly. So as Kelsey's recording stories about Fred and Ted, the big and little dog, and she said it's not about the size of the dog, it's about...
10: Right now, you got Spike Lee, he is standing up, and he's yelling at her.
1: Stories about Fred and Ted, the big and little dog, and she said it's not about the size of the dog.
10: He stands up, he approaches the line to walk onto the court.
1: It's about the heart.
10: And he's screaming at her, he's got his hands cupped, and he's yelling at her. And she's like 15 feet away from him, probably.
1: Pounded her chest very
10: so when
1: strongly.
10: Spike Lee does that, and then he sits down. When Spike Lee does that, no problem. Here's another one. This is Brandon, and I don't know this guy, I had to look him up. He's a Golden State Warrior. Professional basketball player Brandon Podzemski follows Caitlin Clark up on the sideline in 2025, points at her, and none of them reacted.
20: 61-60, Clark stepping back.
10: And on this one, he's running the traveling, he's rolling his hands in like a traveling motion, and he gets on the court, he's dancing around the court.
20: Travel!
10: Or at least courtside, it looks like he's standing on the court. So those guys didn't get punished. Those guys didn't get grabbed and dragged off the court. Isn't that interesting? Or dragged off out of the, you know, court side. So they got some decisions to make on how they're going to handle their stuff, if you will. Coming up next, I want to get into the economy, the U.S. economy. The Journal saying this morning in its editorial board that the U.S. economy is accelerating. We saw input prices we've never seen. I'm sorry, this is a separate one. We've got that, how the U.S. economy is accelerating. But separately, this morning on 13 News, we saw input prices at a level we've never seen before. Farmers, they're getting killed. And then some people think the Democrats are the answer, and I'll juxtapose that with how they did. And, you know, and the whole thing is, too, that these are still Biden inflation prices that we're dealing with. But, of course, the American people are like, I don't care. It's almost 2 years into it, and it's Trump's presidency. So we're getting all that coming up next on the latest on the economy, the numbers, etc. It's Chris Crock on 93 WIBC.
2: Hammer and Nigel show back at it this afternoon. We will recap Matt Baer's celebration of life, the biggest stories in Indy, and Tony Samuel will join us to talk Indy politics. 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
10: 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K-R-O-K-T-A-L-K. That's K-R-O-K-T-A-L-K. I spent a couple hours, actually, yesterday hanging out with the senior editor of the National, the American Spectator. Great guy. You can check that out from yesterday. And my interview with Austin, the late Austin Metcalf, his dad, Jeff Metcalf, from Thursday last week as well. That was really, there was so much that never got out that he talked about in that lengthy time I got to spend with him, which is very, very good, in-depth. Meantime, this is interesting. First of all, I mentioned some of this the other day, but it's very important to hit because, it doesn't matter how good the news is and what good stuff I tell you is going on. It doesn't matter anything if you don't feel it. So what I'm not going to do is come across as somebody who's shucking and jiving and trying to convince you that things are great when you think they're not and they feel like they're not. That is not what I'm here to say. For example, mortgages are now over 7%. That's insane. However, historically, and I'm not trying to polish a turd, because that's a turd. It just is. 100%. But, you know, it's very true, though, that historically, the interest rates are still not high, comparatively speaking. Look at Jimmy Carter years during the Carter administration on what interest rates were at that time. So they're still actually reasonable, as much as they suck for us. I'm not pretending here. I will not be looking to purchase a home anytime soon with my rates at 3.5, I think it is now, that it's been at for some time now. But there's really good stuff. This came in from the Journal this morning on the editorial board. The Commerce Department just raised its GDP growth estimate for the first quarter. It was 2.1% growth. It is now 2.5% growth for the first quarter. The second quarter, it was 1.5% growth. Now it's 2.2. These large revisions, the journal says, reflect newly available data as well as updates to annual benchmarks that include refinements in methodology since 2021. The upward revisions to the real GDP growth stem partly from reduced inflation estimates. Bigger story is business investment, consumer spending have been stronger than the economists thought. Business investment revised up a half percentage point to 9% thanks to higher spending on intellectual property and structures tied to AI, the evil AI. Commerce data says data centers drove the increase. The evil data centers! While information processing equipment contributed to a stronger consumer stuff. Now, I'm going to do this too, though. The affordability Democrats. Before we get into that, there's a few other little pieces that I wanted to share as well. We have Fed's preferred gauge shows core inflation. This came out yesterday. The Fed's preferred gauge shows core inflation at 3%, flat, 3% in August. Much lighter inflation number than expected. The consumer price expenditures, Fed's main inflation gauge, increased 3.4% on headline, but 3% for core. Core is when you strip out gasoline and food prices, which are volatile. Both well below the estimates that they thought. And so that's a good news. We're still going to see nobody's still thinking the Fed's not going to raise the interest rates by 25 basis points in December, which I believe they should, unfortunately. But personal consumption expenditure, PCE, posted a 0.2% climb, put the annual core level at 3%. The forecasts were higher in both levels. They expected the annual core level at 3.3. It's at 3. So those are good numbers on inflation. And people, what has you and me and all of us perpetually mad is what a listener asked me on my radio show in Dallas in the middle of the Biden administration when the prices were soaring. One of my listeners meekly asked me on the air, Chris, when will these grocery prices go down? Do you know when they'll go down? Will they go down? And I had to tell her not what I knew, but what the experts knew that I had read in news stories was that they're never going to go back down. Those grocery prices that inflated 9% under Joe Biden, because he not only did more trillions of dollars of COVID spending, but then did the Inflation Explosion Act, pumping another $1.9 trillion into our economy, causing tremendous inflation. He was warned by economists like Lawrence Summers, former Hussein Obama economist and Harvard guy who's been disgraced by Me Too stuff. But nonetheless, Lawrence Summers wrote in the New York Times, "Do not do this, you will cause inflation," and he did it, and it caused inflation. So that's where you go to the Journal's column on affordability Democrats. They say, the affordability Democrats, you have to be kidding me. For example, the Consumer Price Index increased on average 5% a year. I just told you that it is at 3% as of this past month. Under Joe Biden, Consumer Price Index increased on average 5% per year. Every year it went up 5% during Biden, versus 1.9% under the first Trump term. And even now, people think it's worse now than under Biden. It is not. During Biden, Consumer Price Index, 5% a year, rose every year. During Trump's term right now, 2.9%. Almost exactly half of the inflation that Biden had. Well, Chris, we don't want any inflation. Well, that's great. Your choice is 5% or 2.9. Take your pick. Because it ain't going to get better with the next Democrat president or Congress. And I do believe we're going to lose the House. I don't want to. I think there's no way we're going to keep the House. I hope I'm totally wrong. We're not going to lose the Senate, by the way. Promise you on that. I want to do a little bit more on this affordability thing. There's a brand new poll that says it's shocking in the headline. Shocking headline. On Democrats versus Republican, with which people think which party will do a better job at that. That and then the fatal hit-and-run arrest of another illegal, a gift that keeps on giving in Indy. That's next. Chris Kroc, 93 WIBC.
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10: Good Thursday morning. Coming up in 2 minutes from the Precision Comfort Mitsubishi Electric Studios, you'll hear an update from Indiana State Police about I-74, what Indiana Governor Mike Braun decided to do to benefit Hoosiers, and what the Marion County Sheriff's Office is launching. Those stories coming up next right after Fox News Radio. 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
13: Why did he attack his co-pilot and try to crash the plane? I'm Dave Anthony, Fox News. That is the big question the day after in Israel.
14: It looks like he had been radicalized. I think it's too early to say whether he had any connections with Iran or with anyone else.
13: Prime Minister Benjamin Netanyahu also tells Fox the captain who was stabbed is a hero for opening the cockpit door despite being wounded and covered in blood as the plane started plunging, letting passengers see what happened, and they came to his rescue, subdued the attackers, stabilized the plane, and allowed off-duty pilots to safely land it in Saudi Arabia.
14: These guys are regular civilians, and they did a job. I'm not sure that my team could have done any better. I'm not sure they could have done what they did. They're superheroes, and they saved the day.
13: The injured pilot is stable after surgery. We're still waiting for an update on the condition of a convicted murderer in Tennessee hospitalized after surviving an execution last night.
15: Krista Pike was supposed to be killed, the first woman to be executed in Tennessee in more than 200 years. She was given initially a lethal dose of pentobarbital. The curtains were drawn, and she was heard to say her arm was burning. It felt like her arm was going to burst. They gave her a second dose of the lethal drug. That's all they have. That's all they're allowed to give. And she complained more about that and was heard about an hour later snoring.
13: Fox's Steve Harrigan. A search at sea continues near the California coast for a patient on a medevac flight missing after the helicopter crashed after taking off from Catalina Island. Two others were killed, two more wounded. President Trump will go to Texas, then hold a rally in Oklahoma tonight, campaigning for Republicans in their push to keep control of Congress.
16: All I want to do is make speeches and go to states and fight for Republicans and fight for common sense.
13: A Fox News poll gives a progressive Democrat in Michigan a slight edge in a close Senate race. Abdul Al-Sayed leads Republican Mike Rogers by 1 point among likely voters. 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
10: It was closed, and now what? You got 71 degrees and cloudy skies in downtown Indy. You look for a high near 87 today. I'm Jake McDaniel. Here's what's trending at 10:02. I-74 is now reopened after a fatal crash in Boone County this morning. At least one person has died after a semi and another vehicle crashed. It happened around 4:30 near Jamestown, not too far from the Liston area, and state police are trying to figure out what caused the crash. The gas tax holiday in Indiana is being extended again, but local governments are still getting reimbursed for the money they lose. Indiana Governor Mike Braun says the tax break will continue through November 4th, saving drivers about 60 cents a gallon at the pump.
18: My prediction is we're going to probably see it soften. And why do I say that? Because we've still got 30-some days left before the midterms, and I haven't seen any action in the last couple weeks by the Iranians.
10: And if you needed to drive up to the gas pump today, you're paying an average of $3.81 a gallon, says AAA, and that's down 15 cents from a week ago. The Marion County Sheriff's Office is launching a new transparency initiative. Johnette Cruz has more.
19: Marion County Sheriff Kerry Forrestal will begin publishing weekly social media listings of convicted sex and violent offenders recently released from the Indiana Department of Correction into Marion County. Officials say the goal is to make residents aware of who is moving into local neighborhoods without having to manually search the state registry. Officials noted that one-third of the offenders released into Marion County this week were originally convicted in other jurisdictions. The sheriff says relocating outside offenders to Indianapolis puts an unfair strain on local public safety. Jeanette Cruz, 93 WIBC Mobile News.
0: And people gathered at the Indiana Historical Society in downtown Indianapolis last night to honor Matt Bear, who passed away in August at the age of 48. The Matt Bear Foundation was announced, and
1: now, therefore, I, Mike Braun, governor of the state of Indiana, do hereby proclaim September 30th, 2026, as a day honoring the life of Matt Bear in the state of Indiana, and invite all to note this occasion.
0: You've heard it. Indiana Governor Mike Braun declaring September 30th as Matt Bear Day. And you can view the full stream of Matt's celebration at WIBC.com. And I'm Jake McDaniel on the level, on the go, and on WIBC.com. It's 10:04. Back to Chris Kroc.
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0: Ferner. Or as I like to say, Ferner. Hour number two, Chris Kroc, 93 WIBC. As the waning moments of 9 to noon before the great new team coming in. Very excited for them on 93 WIBC. Okay. In just a moment, the fatal hit-and-run arrest of an illegal who has been charged. Another one of the illegals who bring their presence to us, their gifts to us by killing us. And then we have people chasing after them, loving them so much, and etc. In the meantime, though, just a little bit more on the affordability stuff, this is pretty surprising to some people. A shock poll shows that the Democrats only have a very, very slight lead over Democrats have a, the GOP has a shocking slim lead over the Democrats on affordability with swing voters, quote unquote. This from the New York Post this morning. Republicans are favored narrowly over Democrats for affordability, 44 to 39. 16% saying neither. The problem is people are really PO'd, and the problem is people are saying it's your fault, Trump, because we're almost 2 years into it. They blame the war in Iran, and you know what's interesting? And again, I hate people making excuses, but it's true. The war in Ukraine, he has literally, Zelensky has been blowing up refineries, diesel refineries. And he's doing it because it works. It's the Achilles heel. But the problem is he's taken a large chunk of the global market on diesel off the market by blowing up those refineries. They cannot produce and put diesel out to market. And that's one of the big reasons why we have such high prices on diesel. Governor Braun rightfully doing what my governor in Texas has done by suspending, my governor did not suspend the gas tax, but Governor Braun wisely saying, you can use that red fuel, as they call it, or dyed fuel, which is for off-road or such like that, for diesel for now. And that takes a lot of the sting out of it. Indiana literally has the lowest, if not lowest, gas prices in the country, or one of the lowest. I believe it right now they have the lowest. You have the lowest in the country because of the gas tax suspended in Indiana, plus the conservative policies that lead to less regulation and onerous stuff that the Democrats put on with producing energy. Same thing here in Texas. We're number two. I saw a little bit of a list, and I think it puts you at the top, and us number two. And there's like a couple different things that have gone into why the energy prices are so high. One of the reasons, too, is the Democrats have absolutely curbed energy in so many different ways, whether it be on the grid, with what is supplied by shutting down natural gas, shutting down pipelines, forcing the green energy crap, which is a disaster. And then also on they want high gas prices. They like high gas prices. They want higher auto prices. They want that because they want to discourage us from using fossil fuels and discourage us from driving. Another big thing that came on line, the Joliet refinery in Chicagoland, back up. That's a huge refinery for the Midwest. And now that we're back to the same levels, the Gulf, the Middle East exports, things are going to get better and better and better. But it is still Trump's economy. What disturbs me greatly is seeing people in a Wall Street Journal article saying that Americans want populist policies that defy traditional political labels. Americans of both parties back government-imposed price caps and other market interventions to make life more affordable. I mean, I heard something on Fox News, I think it was last night, and people, whoa, did you see this? They want to get all these Democrats and Republicans, they want to get together with the credit card companies, and they want to put a 10% cap on interest. Well, that sounds great. They have to make their money. They're taking risk on people. There are a lot of freaking bums out there. There are a lot of people that don't pay their bills or are not as responsible with their credit and therefore have bad credit. And if you want, then what's going to happen is if you cut off the amount of interest they can charge, first of all, nobody's forcing you to pay the interest. Nobody's forcing you to take on the debt. It is a choice. Number two, in those high interest rates, which, I mean, I have one credit card that my wife and I use, and we pay it off every week or two. We don't even wait till the end of the month. And I don't pay a dime in interest. I haven't paid it for years and years and years, but I get points. We're fortunate enough to be able to do that and afford it and be disciplined enough. But for those who, and there are people who need credit to sustain themselves because maybe they're irresponsible, maybe they make too little money. And if you cut off a certain amount of interest, then they're going to cut off people that can get credit, and then they're going to be accused of being racist, sexist, whatever the terms people want to throw around are. But the risks are charged based on, the rates are charged based on the risk. And it is incumbent upon you, not the government, for you to know what your interest rates are. The ones on mine are extraordinarily high, like everybody else's. I don't pay it. Don't pay it. Pay off your debts. So that, the same thing comes with check cashing places, which are absolute ripoffs. Democrats are always trying to shut them down and everything like that, but the people that use them will have, in many cases, nowhere else to go. Payday loan places, they're horrible, but some people use them and need them. And then you cut them off, they're going to be like, well, I have no lifeline now. And you cut off interest rates at certain points, and then people get cut off from having credit cards. They're going to be like, well, I can't get money now. I can't do anything. I can't eat. Speaking of that, what a great little thing in the Indiana Capital Chronicle about people that, here we go, no fines against Indiana retailers so far for SNAP violations. I was going to get into this a little later, but I want to hit on it just for a second at least, how the biggest purchases on SNAP, which is food stamps, are candy, soda, and sweets. And I want to say this. If somebody is buying, if you are buying soda, candy, and sweets on food stamps, you do not need food stamps. I repeat, if you are buying candy, soda, or junk food with food stamps, then you don't need food stamps. Because if you're not using it to buy meat, you know, protein, cereal for the kids, you know, whatever it is, or vegetables, that tells me you can afford to buy the regular food. Because you're not sustaining yourself off of soda and junk food. You're not. So what that tells me is you've got enough money to buy meat and some vegetables, but you want somebody else to pay for your freaking junk food. And what we're not going to do is we're not going to pay for your junk food. We're not going to pay for your soda. It is extraordinarily rare in my house to have soda. I like diet or Coke Zero stuff, but even that, we don't have it too much. I'll be damned if I'm going to pay, and I'm sure you'll feel the same way, for anybody's junk food or all that stuff. It tells me everything if they're using this, food stamps for that, because it means they don't need food stamps. Because if they did, they would use it for meat and vegetables. Shut the people down that do that, and yes, find the places that sell it. There's some complaints from some of the retailers about, well, the standards are a little bit tough or to figure out, or, well, we are in multiple states, and therefore it's hard to discern between your rules and their, well, that's a you problem. You want to do business, learn it, and train your people. So going back to the affordability stuff, so the problem is that the prices will not go down. And the problem is the people are frustrated because inflation that is much lower than Joe Biden, literally half of the Biden years every year, including housing prices. Housing prices, listen to this, housing prices under Biden rose 5.3% every year. 5.3% on average during the Biden years, compared to 3.7% so far in the second term of Trump. Trump's first term, it was 2.5% almost, just a little higher than that, but basically it was 2.7%, half of the Biden years. Then, after the Biden years of 5.3, Trump so far is at 3.7. So you're almost 2 points less than Biden, and people still want to throw Trump out because of that. And what it really is still a hangover from the Biden years, and people want their groceries to go down right away, but they're never going to go back. That is the problem. And depending on who you ask, wages are exceeding the inflation rate now, which is great, but again, people don't feel it, they're mad, et cetera, et cetera, et cetera. But it's going to be really interesting if people throw out the Republicans and put the Democrats in, because they're going to go right back to the same policies that got us here in the beginning. And I will fault the Trump administration and Republicans for not selling it and doing it the right way, not framing it and hitting it hard. I will totally agree with you on that. Coming up next, I want to get into another illegal migrant bringing great gifts to us. Bringing great gifts to us by killing our people. And of course, I put this under the context of thinking about how there's a public mass plan for illegals in the Speedway Slammer. We're going to get into that coming up next with a fatal hit-and-run arrest of another illegal migrant. This is Chris Kroc on 93 WIBC.
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2: 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How many did I kill? How many did I kill? That's what the illegal migrant from Honduras who was busted previously for DWI, this from Homeland Security release on this whole case. A judge with the U.S. Department of Justice ordered this illegal from Honduras to be removed from the country in June. Do you understand that this illegal has been arrested for driving drunk more than three times the legal limit? He's a freaking illegal in our country. This sick freaking SOB, excuse me, but listen closely. He was arrested already for drunk driving without a license and damaging three parked cars February 2024. And he was released on bond. I want to know, was that in Ryan Mears' jurisdiction? Is this a nice Ryan Mears amnesty sweetheart deal for an illegal? Is this one of these great things where we've got IMPD and other law enforcement outfits in central Indiana proudly saying we don't work with ICE? We don't do 287G, a program which there's multiple versions of 287G. One is the jail one where officers inside of the jail will run, they have the ICE computer program and they are trained and they'll run the information on every person booked into the jail if they're illegal or not. And if they're illegal, they'll have ICE put an immigration hold on them and they'll come get them safely inside of the jail where he's already been frisked and there's no weapons on him. Very safe way of getting him out of this country. So I want to know, did this happen in Marion County? I want to know what county it happened in, period, because I want to know why this guy wasn't turned over to DHS to be deported. Do you understand? A woman is dead in Indianapolis, central Indiana, if you will. Woman, 33-year-old Tamara Thomas, is dead. She was at a gas station. Her crime was standing at a gas station like you and me and our kids do every day. Standing in a gas station parking lot, driver speeding south on Tibbs, lost control, swerved off the road, and hit Tamara Thomas. She tried to get out of the way from this raging drunk, according to the authorities and the reported alleged blood alcohol content test. This guy raging drunk over three times the legal limit, according to the cops, and she tries to get out of the way from this illegal who shouldn't even be here. He was busted earlier this year for a separate DWI and was released on bond. Did that come from Marion County? Did that come from Ryan Mears? Did that come from Marion County Sheriff's Department? Who booked this guy? Doesn't work with ICE, doesn't do 287G. Who let this illegal go back so we could finish the job? This is what the Catholic Church, this is what the woke pastors who had that whole gathering, angry that ICE was in town. And by the way, aren't you freaking glad that ICE deported, that took 426 illegals off of the streets of central Indiana and got them the hell out of central Indiana? Because this guy should have been rounded up and thrown out. Do you understand? A woman is dead because this guy could have been deported back in June. And here he is, because the key is all these people that support the illegal migrants and lie and call them migrants and lie and call their immigrants, they're illegal immigrants. All of them want to make sure that we don't deport this guy until he finished.

0: finishes the job. Let him finish the job and kill one of us, then we'll let you deport him. And I don't know about you, but I'm sick of letting people finish the damn job and kill us. It's unbelievable, isn't it? 22-year-old Edwin Alexander Sosa Gonzalez borrowed an SUV. He also lied to the cops, according to these reports. He lied to the cops, and he borrowed an SUV from a friend, and when he crashed and killed that sweet 33-year-old Tamara Thomas, whose dad's standing there at the gas station talking to the TV news about what it's like to have lost his damn daughter from a man who shouldn't have been in this country. And he says it rightly. He says, "I'm so angry," Dad says. "I want justice. He should not have been here." Well, then you need to go after whatever county it was that arrested this guy for DWI previously and let him out so he could finish the job and kill your daughter. And by the way, well-meaning reporters said this about 33-year-old Tamara Thomas, standing at a gas station. Quote, "was simply in the wrong place at the wrong time." What in God's name is that? A reporter says that 33-year-old Tamara Thomas, who was killed by this illegal, according to the charges, was simply in the wrong place at the wrong time. What do you mean? She was in the right place at the right time. It's her freaking country. It's her freaking hometown. It's her state. She was in the right place at the right time. The illegal was in the wrong place at the wrong time. That illegal should never have been let into this country. That illegal should be in Honduras, where he can drink and drive and kill his own people in his own country and have Honduran justice, which is probably much worse than our justice. That's where he should have been, killing his people in his country, not our people in our country, which is not his country. So, that's what we have here. He lied when he got, he lied and told the person whose SUV he borrowed when he crashed in the drunken driving crash that authorities have charged him with and say he did. When he called his friend and said, "Report your SUV stolen." Lie, lie, lie. "I just killed a woman, allegedly." "Report your vehicle stolen." Well, the cops showed up at his house, and the first thing he said to the illegal set of the cops was, he said, "How many did I kill?" Like it was a lottery, like maybe, how much did I win? No, he asked the cops when they showed up at his door, how many did I kill? So he told the owner of the SUV to file a false police report saying the car was stolen, and he hit out with a second DWI or DUI charge, and here we have a woman dead. Here's what this illegal migrant was charged with: failure to remain at the scene of an accident, a felony; causing death while operating a motor vehicle while intoxicated, felony; causing death while operating a motor vehicle with an ACE of ACE of more than of over 0.08. Felony, operating motor vehicle without ever having received a license resulting in death, felony, failure to remain at the scene of an accident, misdemeanor. One of us are dead. And there you go. Meantime, the Catholic Church is planning a mass for Sunday at the Speedway Slammer for the illegal migrants. It's just disgusting to me. A.G. Rokita signs agreements with ICE for deportation, immigration cases, which is great for the state of Indiana to do that, but there are a lot less sheriff's departments and police departments that are doing 287G agreements, and here's one of the best ones that should be done in Indiana, and it's not being done in Texas, which I'm upset about where I'm sitting. But Florida does it. 287G has a separate program. One that I mentioned is the one that most of us are familiar with inside of a jail, where they process the people and run their information with an ICE program. But there's another one that deputizes people, officers, law officers, and that allows them to use ICE software while they're in their cruiser doing their jobs. And when they pull somebody over, they can punch in their information and know right then and there that they're an illegal. And if they are, they can arrest them and hand them over to ICE. Why doesn't the state of Indiana do that? I don't know to what extent, but we're signing agreements. Actually, I could be wrong on that. Indiana might be doing that with troopers. But the problem is we don't have enough sheriff's departments and police departments throughout the state of Indiana that are doing this, and we should. Rokita's office joins 40 other Indiana agencies that collaborate with ICE under a current agreement, 287G. So that's good. Meantime, do you remember this this woman, this Democrat woman, LaMonica, Congresswoman LaMonica MacGyver? No relation to the original MacGyver and the TV show. This woman's a clown, and this woman assaulted, hit, punched, elbowed ICE agents when she tried to break into and crash into an ICE facility at Delaney, the Delaney facility there in New Jersey. She now has a baby bump she's showing off. Look, because she faces 20 years in prison for assaulting federal agents, which she should be and will be, I believe, convicted and sentenced to prison. And she's like, look, I have a baby bump. In other words, you can't put me in jail now. I have a baby. No. I'm excited for you and your prison baby. You will have a nice prison baby, lady. It's great. Why not have a child in prison? So there you have that. Up next, I want to get into the bus crash that's all over our news, of course, that just happened, a horrifying bus crash, and whether or not those kids on that bus should have been wearing a seatbelt. That is next. Chris Kroc, 93 WIBC.
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2: Execution attempts, but they didn't work. Your radar is clear and you've got 72 degrees in the Circle City. I'm Jake McDaniel. Here's what's trending at 10:31. Tennessee's governor pausing executions in the state after a death row inmate survived two lethal injection doses.
3: Krista Pike was supposed to be killed. She was given initially a lethal dose of pentobarbital. The curtains were drawn. They gave her a second dose of the lethal drug. That's all they have. That's all they're allowed to give. And she complained more about that and was heard about an hour later snoring. Pike was convicted at age 18 of a brutal murder of a 19-year-old classmate. A box cutter was used in that murder. A pentagram was carved on the victim's chest. Pike eventually used a piece of asphalt to crush the skull of the victim and kept a piece of that skull as a souvenir.
2: And that's Fox's Steve Harrigan reporting. President Trump will be in Texas today to tour the Peterbilt Motors facility and give remarks to workers. Then he'll go to Oklahoma for a rally at an event center with plenty of Trump-endorsed candidates. This all comes before the midterm elections, which are over a month away. And the Indiana Fever take on the Las Vegas Aces in Game 3 of the WNBA playoffs tonight. Ale Emporium in Avon is also hosting a watch party. The tip-off is at 9, and you can tune into pregame coverage at 8:30 on 93.5 and 107.5 The Fan. And I'm Jake McDaniel, on the level, on the go, and on WIBC.com.
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0: So, what a crazy story. This student, this bus that crashes. And this sweet young student, 11-year-old Taden Ferguson, interviewed on Fox 59. It was petrifying, he said. He thanked those who helped get him off the bus following that I-465 crash Tuesday morning, speaking about the petrifying experience. And he said, we were talking about it. I wanted to peek out of the aisle to see what was going on with some stuff there, and all of a sudden I heard swerving. I just started flying on the other side. I fell on top of my friends, and the whole bus tipped over, and I heard a lot of glass crash, and then glass flew by my foot. I was trampled, and that's how I got my concussion, the poor kid. Some people are saying, why weren't those children wearing the seatbelts? Think of the children. Well, here's that from Fox 59.
1: When it comes to cameras, Warren Township says its buses have them. A question viewers have been asking is whether or not
0: Wait, they have cameras? I thought we didn't want cameras. I thought they were an invasion of privacy. Bus cameras, they're everywhere. They're tracking us. But let's get back to this.
1: Viewers have been asking is whether or not seatbelts should be a requirement. We took that concern to Don Campbell. He's installed cameras and technology to buses in the area for 20 years.
2: The bus did what it was supposed to do. The federal standard is that the roof and structure has to maintain 1.5 times the weight of the bus on a rollover and a rooftop landing. Had the kids been belted in, they would have been suspended upside down in a seatbelt, requiring them to be lifted to take the weight off the belt to remove them from the vehicle.
0: Thank God for people that are experts telling the truth, even though some people might not want to hear it. I gotta tell you, it gets me so frustrated. Leave it to parents, of which I'm one. Leave it to parents who don't know what the hell they're talking about to demand this. Where are the seatbelts? Why weren't they wearing? Did anybody die? Did we lose a whole bunch of kids? No. Thank goodness. Nobody died. And now come people demanding that they put seatbelts on. Why are there no seatbelts? Why weren't they wearing their seatbelts? It's the epitome of, it's overregulation. It's put my kid in a bubble. It's, I want my kid to have a cell phone so that they can call me if there's a school shooting, which is, your child is more likely, this is not an exaggeration. Your child is more likely to die by getting struck by lightning than ever be in a school shooting. The statistics are very clear on that. So if you are worried about your child getting in a school shooting, and we all are, of course, I'm just saying if you're worried about a school shooting, then you really need to be more concerned about your kid getting hit and struck by lightning and dying. I'm being very serious statistically. So what you got to do is get your kid a lightning suit before you are worried about the school shooting. Get them a lightning suit that will protect them for when they get struck by lightning. Have them wear it every time they are outside of that house on the way to school when they're out and about, because they're more likely to get struck by lightning. That's number one. Number two. Seatbelts on buses, statistically, it depends on who you look at. I did a little bit of research on this, and lap-only belts are really bad, little to no benefit against serious or fatal injuries. Lap and shoulder belts reduce injury and risk by keeping the children's in their seat, especially during rollovers, side impact crashes, etc. But I'm with this guy on the bus, the bus expert they interviewed from Fox 59, because, I mean, we could do everything to our children to protect them, and they can still get killed. The seats are extraordinarily cushy, they're massive vehicles, and like he said, if there's a rollover like there was, it protected the kids. Let it freaking go. Stop wanting to put everything and everywhere, band-aids on everything with a kid. This goes along with the people that say, I want metal detectors at my child's school. I want metal detectors. Or why don't we have clear... some parents are getting mad right now hearing me say this. Why don't they have clear plastic backpacks? Mandatory. I never forget after Uvalde, I'm in Dallas Fort Worth, and after Uvalde, the horrible shooting there, they did a whole story on that, and they talked to a couple different experts. One guy out of Georgia with a university who's an expert on these kinds of matters, and one guy who's a former retired police chief of Dallas, school district. And they both said the same thing. Metal detectors, and I already knew this, I've been preaching this for years, metal detectors don't do jack squat. Oh, but they do make your child feel like he or she is in a prison. How funny it would be if somebody is against flock cameras but for metal detectors in the schools. I want my child to feel like a prison, but I don't want cameras out there. You know? Metal detectors don't do anything except, like I said, make your kid feel like they're in prison, because all you got to do is open a window and somebody will pass you a gun through there, or open a door on the side of the side of the school and somebody will come in and bring in a gun. There's no way of stopping it in that regard. Number two, plastic backpacks are actually worse. They have a false sense of security and they don't do anything to stop them. They have worse incidences, according to the one expert that was featured in that story I saw out of a Georgia college who's an expert on that kind of stuff too. So people want, what the whole crux of this for me is, people want all these things done to protect kids to the point where it's strangling them, making them feel like they're in a prison, and they want to wrap their kid in bubble wrap and protect it from every single thing. Leave the damn kids alone. They're fine. The school bus rolled over. Nobody died. Some injuries, but everybody's going to be okay. And now comes a nerd to say, why weren't they wearing seatbelts? Get out of here. Why would they get wearing seatbelts? Why didn't they wear seatbelts? Get out of here. Get out of here. Can you imagine all the stuff if we listen to some of these overly concerned parents? Have our kids wearing, seatbelts. Have our kids carrying their cell phones. I love that one, too. I want my son to be able to communicate with me if there's a school shooting by having a cell phone. Yes, I want my kid to create, like, for example, there was something one time with cell phones in the schools where they'll get false alarms or they'll do certain things, and then the kids will call their parents, the parents show up, and there's like, 50 or 100 parents in their cars swarming all around the school. They're blocking entrances and exits for the emergency officials that need to get in there. They're coming in because they know what's best. So, no, your kid does not need a cell phone in class. No, your kid doesn't need metal detectors for the school. And no, your kid doesn't need to wear seatbelts in the school bus. Let freaking go. Let go. I have to get into this this woman. this song came up. This woman, Christina Pike, this horrible woman convicted of murdering and torturing a woman. You heard in the news a few minutes ago, murdering her, torturing her, carving up a pentagram on her chest, and then bashing her head in with a rock, and then keeping her skull as a trophy. They put her to death. They tried to put her to death yesterday. This woman ends up getting two sodium pentothal, whatever it is, pentothal, and she gets two shots of this, and instead of killing her, it puts her to sleep. This woman will not die. She will not die. This woman, this is her anthem. She survives. Who gets jacked with two doses of sodium pentothal or whatever it is? It's somewhere in this article. I don't need to read the exact term. You know what I'm talking about. This woman gets juiced, and she's like, bring it on. Where's the third shot? I'm snoring. This woman will not die. I don't know, man. She's staying alive. The whole question is, what do you do with this woman next? It's like, this is her song. I can't help it. This is her theme song. She's sleeping through her own execution, snoring. What the hell? What the hell's going on over here? So the big question is, should they put this woman to death still? And my answer is absolutely yes. She wakes up after the first shot. My arm feels like it's about to bust. One spot is really throbbing. And then, what the hell's going on? Somebody obviously doesn't know what they're doing over there. But yes, she still needs to be put to death. I'll do a little bit more on this coming up next. Also, indie woman allegedly pulls a gun out at Once Upon a Child because her kid couldn't play with the toys. And then the Colts respond on Shadowgate with all the sunlight on the field at Lucas Oil Stadium. All that next. Chris Kroc, 93 WIBC.
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0: They don't be good singers, but they do be brothers. Chris Kroc, 93 WIBC. I don't think I'm funny, by the way. That's just something I had to say. Remember, I hear the Doobie Brothers. Maybe I'm the only one who thinks I'm funny. Hey, I got a listener who tweeted at me. And you can tweet at me, follow me on X, at Chris Kroc Show. That's at Chris Kroc Show, C-H-R-I-S-K-R-O-K. Eric H. tweeted this at me a moment ago. It probably wasn't snoring. Wait, hold on. He has a comment about the lady. Hold on. This is going to be good. Comment about this sick woman convicted of murdering, torturing, and keeping the skulls as a souvenir. Krista Pike, who is somehow still alive after getting two shots of pentobarbital. Pentobarbital. In Espanol, it's pentobarbital. In English, pentobarbital. Por favor. Grassy ass. Before we get to the indie woman pulling a gun at Once Upon a Child, I can't wait to hear, this is a freaking circus going on over here. But the quote on the no seatbelts on the bus that crashed. Thank God those kids are okay. But here is Eric, who is a retired volunteer firefighter and EMT. It's damned if you do, damned if you don't situation. I honestly think they are safer without seatbelts. Thank goodness there wasn't any fire involved. Thank you, God, for that. Thank goodness there wasn't any fire involved, or there would be dead children in seatbelts who could not get out. There would be, and the parents work. I'm sorry, but you annoy the hell out of me. I can hear you in my head. The parents demanding, why aren't they seatbelts? Why aren't there any seatbelts? This former retired firefighter EMT says, I honestly think they're safer without seatbelts. Thank goodness there weren't any fire, wasn't any fire involved, or there would be dead children in seatbelts. So they would be safe. And as that busing expert I played for you from Fox 59 said, they would be locked into their seatbelts upside down, and the seatbelts wouldn't release until somebody lifted the kids up physically, because the weight on the seatbelt would prevent it from being unlocked. Those kids could be locked into something while they burn alive. And then you'd have safe carcasses charred because they couldn't get out. A sick torture chamber for a child. You know, I mean, you know, all the stupid things that you and I did on a bus. I got you beat. All the dumb things. I could go on and on about all the dumb things I did on the bus. I was worse than you, trust me. Maybe I wasn't, but I think I was. And all the dumb things we had happen, and we rode that bus, and now you want to lock children into a seat on a bus because why not? You know, flush that down the toilet, please, por favor, grassy ass. Now on this Christina Pike, let me play this. This is from, where is this from? I don't even know. This is one of the journalists who was witnessing the execution of Christa Pike, 50, murdered her classmate and tortured her and carved a pentagram into her chest and then bashed her head in with a skull and did all vile things and then saved her skull as a souvenir. A sick, wicked, vile, evil woman. Finally was sentenced to death, first time in Tennessee in over 200 years. There's nothing wrong with it. What, are we going to treat women differently? No. So she got two doses of pentobarbital and couldn't die and could be heard snoring. Let's hear this soundbite. This is from the coverage. This is one of the journalists.
12: This is an enormous dose of a sedative that should not ever need to happen twice, but it did, and then she stayed alive. I think
0: what? Wait, she did what? She, hold on, what'd they say?
12: And then she stayed alive.
0: Oh.
13: Staying alive.
0: Oh, come on! Come on, we have to play this again! Okay, hold on. Alright, let's play this soundbite. Here we go, hold on.
12: This is an enormous dose of a sedative that should not ever need to happen twice, but it did, and then she stayed alive. I think one of the issues we have here is the protocol doesn't talk about what happens if you do this twice and they're still alive. I don't think that is something that was planned for. So there was no rules about when to open the curtain after a second time. This is pretty unprecedented. None of it should have happened, and it wasn't planned for. It made it really hard for the prison system to navigate, and it made it hard for us to understand what was going on.
0: Okay, this woman miraculously survives this. She's snoring. I am now snoring. This reporter is boring the living crap out of me. She won't stop talking.
12: Navigate, and it made it hard for us to understand what was going on. Of course, we got out here, and then you all saw the ambulance going away with sirens, so we can presume that there was somebody alive in that, but we don't know. We're not being told. Well, I do know that for me, the rock came out, and generally by that point, they're completely comatose looking in the executions I've covered so far.
0: All right, enough. This woman will not die. This woman is a champ. She gets two doses of pentobarbital, and she says, what's up with this? Did you just give me some Benadryl? I need more. Let's go. I came here to party. Those were appetizers. Where's the main course? Let's go, baby. It's just a wild story. Wild story. I think that's all I got for you, but there it is. Mrs. Pike has not lost... Ms. Pike has not lost consciousness and still has a heartbeat and is audibly snoring. I mean, what in God's name? Okay, so our EMT firefighter chimed in on this as well. It probably wasn't snoring. Was most likely agonal respiration. Now, by the way, let me talk to you about that. I know a teeny bit about agonal respiration. He says, that sounds like snoring, but it's conditioned near death. That's exactly right. That's the last breath you have, or the last breaths you have is your body is dying. But apparently she's still alive. Now, I'll say it last, and I'll say it again, you know, what should happen to her? Obviously the woman still needs to be put to death. Nobody wants a cruel, death or anything like that, like what she gave to this other woman. This is why, old Sparky is still good. The electric chair, ride the lightning baby, or, firing squad, or hanging. So, there we have it. What you're gonna see is all these, leftist people come out and say she should be kept alive and left alive, and that was enough torture. No, that was not. It's not torture. We meant to put her down properly, but there it is. Anyway, she needs to be put back down. Coming up next, Indian woman allegedly pulls gun at Once Upon a Child because her kid couldn't play with the toys. Because why not? All that next. Chris Kroc, 93 WIBC.
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22: Is she conscious? What's her condition? I'm Dave Anthony, Fox News. We still don't know. The morning after a convicted killer survived an execution in Tennessee, getting two injections that were not lethal.
23: They went through two rounds, and she was still breathing at the end. It was very ragged. She lifted her head up and was looking around at one point.
22: Catherine Sweeney was a media witness and says Krista Pike also complained her arm hurt and was burning, and was last heard behind a closed curtain snoring loudly before being taken to a hospital.
24: Pike was convicted at age 18 of a brutal murder of a 19-year-old classmate. This is the second botched execution in Tennessee this year. The governor is demanding a full investigation, and for now, all executions suspended in Tennessee for the rest of the year.
22: Fox's Steve Harrigan. A search continues near the California coast for a missing patient on board a medevac helicopter flight.
25: It crashed shortly after takeoff, and from what we understand from last night, There were four people recovered from the aircraft.
22: Coast Guard LA Sector Commander Stacy Cressy, two of the four survived. He was radicalized by Islamists. That's what Israel's Prime Minister tells Fox about the co-pilot who attacked the captain and tried to crash a Fly Dubai flight. Benjamin Netanyahu also praised the passengers who stopped him and landed the plane safely as superheroes, preventing a 9/11 style attack.
1: Because of the courage of these people, I think they tell the world that you can fight these terrorism.
22: Renee Good's family has filed a wrongful death lawsuit against the federal government after she was killed in January, shot in her car in Minneapolis protesting an ICE operation.
2: Good's family says she wasn't using her car in a threatening way, calling the shooting illegal. The Trump administration has defended the action, saying the agent opened fire in self-defense.
22: Fox's Jeff Manasso. The Supreme Court has agreed to consider a challenge to the Trump administration denying bond hearings to immigrants who are challenging their deportations. 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
3: 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On the level. On the go.
21: Giving residents clear transparency. It's partly cloudy, 75 in downtown Indy. I'm Jake McDaniel. Here's what's trending at 11:02. The Marion County Sheriff is issuing a specific public safety warning for businesses near I-70 and Post Road. Jeanette Cruz has the details.
4: Sheriff Forsaw points to a hotel at 2301 North Post Drive where a large number of registered sex and violent offenders currently live, urging nearby workers and teens to stay vigilant. Alongside the warning, the sheriff is calling on the Indiana General Assembly to pass new legislation. The proposed law would ban state assistance programs from helping release inmates relocate to counties outside of where they committed their crimes, arguing the state shouldn't make it easy for out-of-county offenders to move to Indianapolis. Jeanette Cruz, 93 WIBC Mobile News.
21: Students and staff still recovering after a school bus crashed on I-465 earlier this week. Everyone survived, including 11-year-old Tayden Ferguson. He's recovering from a concussion right now, but he tells Fox 59 he's okay.
5: I want people to know that I love them and I hope they're okay.
21: Tayden and his friends were going on a field trip, but when the bus flipped over on its side, he fell on top of his friends and he heard glass break. Long's Bakery has a new name on the near west side of Indy. It's called Caitlin's Extraordinary Treat, and Indiana Fever Guard Caitlin Clark is also launching her new shoe. Jack tells Fox 59 he was the first in line this morning for treats and merch.
6: I woke up at 4 a.m. and I got here at 4:15 and I'm running on coffee and I'm somehow surviving, but so excited to be here.
21: And the Fever take on the Las Vegas Aces in Game 3 of the WNBA playoffs tonight. Ale Emporium and Avon is hosting a watch party and the tip-off is at 9. And a celebration of life was held Wednesday night for our friend, WIBC traffic reporter Matt Baer.
26: I feel like we should all give Matt one standing ovation that he deserves. On the count of three, I want everybody to stand up and be as loud as you can, and let's give Matt Baer a standing ovation. One, two, three.
21: That's Hammer and Nigel honoring Matt with employees and listeners gathered. Matt died in August, and he was 48. And I'm Jake McDaniel, on the level, on the go, and on WIBC.com.
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0: I remember the first time I heard this song, at least I think it was the first time. Maybe I was in the sixth grade, maybe I was in fifth, I don't know. We're on the driveway, it was dark, and we were in my parents' station wagon. It was yellow, we called it the banana. And there was Rat, round and round. Great song. Okay, indie woman allegedly pulled a gun. This is it. This is, I mean, we got so many stories going on that are wild and what the hell. Indie woman allegedly pulled a gun at Once Upon a Child because her kid couldn't play with the toys. That's the headline. But worse yet, or funny, or whatever you want to call it, nothing funny about putting a gun and pointing at somebody, but worse yet, what this woman said. We can fight about it. We can get down. We can get down. We're going to dance? What? You got a gun pointed at me. Here, let's hear the story from Fox 59. Here we go.
7: While in the store, court documents say her young child began playing with a motorized car toy. Employees informed her it was against their policy, later telling detectives Staten reacted explosively, launching threats like, we can fight about it, we can get down, and I can use this, referencing a gun she pulled from her purse to point at employees.
0: We can get down. Maybe she was standing her ground. I was standing my ground. For what? The lady wouldn't let my kid play with the toys, so I stood my ground. No, that's not going to work. There are so many crazed, wacky people out there. And this is one of them. And she now faces 8.5 years in prison. I mean, what in God's name is wrong with somebody? Your kid's playing with a toy at a place, you're not allowed to do it, and then you pull out a gun. Wow, there you go. But nonetheless, she wins the award. Tamya Staten, 21, charged Marion County Court with felony intimidation, pointing a firearm if convicted, up to 8.5 years. There you go. Enjoy your time in the pokey. Wow. Colts are responding to the shadows and the sun on the field at Lucas Oil Stadium. And the headline says it all in the Indy Star this morning. There is no design flaw. Attention, attention. There is nothing to see here. Move along. There is no design flaw. No, it is not possible that we built this stadium in a way that the sun can come in and make massive shadows and massive lights. They say, to say Lucas Oil Stadium was built with a design flaw is like saying Lambo, this is great. The more they say, the more they dig themselves in deeper. To say Lucas Oil Stadium was built with a design flaw is like saying Lambo Field is flawed design for not having a roof. So what they're saying is there's no way that the way the stadium is laid out as far as the direction of the stadium layout, there's no way that the sun rising and setting could have possibly been taken into consideration. There is no design flaw. Now, I'm not an expert, but my basic understanding of football stadiums is they're oval shaped because you are going around a rectangle. And so, you would think the elongated parts would be where the sun would rise and set. Therefore, the sun wouldn't come up where the field goal ends are, you know, and the end zones are. And so I don't know much about anything, but I'm going to guess that you could have the stadium in a way that the sun doesn't rise and set on the field goal sides, but instead on the sidelines, if you will, parallel to the sidelines. But they say absolutely not. We have no design flaws. There is no design flaw whatsoever. And some of the representative for Lucas Oil Stadium says, it's true, or at least the Colts, if we have a beautiful fall day and we have the roof open, we get complaints about shadows or being in the sun. If we have it closed, we get a landslide of complaints about how we close the roof on a beautiful day, to which I would just say, why didn't you angle the stadium in a way that the sun wouldn't rise and set on the where the end zones are? And so they say there's nothing here. Now, let me just say this. If, let's take their theory here, if the sunlight shining tremendously, or, you know, from its setting or rising, whichever way you want, if the sunlight is shining so insanely as the sun sets or rises, if that's a good thing, if that intense light is a good thing and it promotes, you know, they go on a list of other things that people see that bother them at certain stadiums about, oh, at this stadium you get the sunlight comes in, at this stadium it's legendary work and blind people while they're playing. If it is good, then I want to make a suggestion. Just put a little note in the suggestion box, if I may. Okay, here's a little note. Why don't we have more light shining? In other words, if the sun is shining at our side in blinding our players on the Colts, if the sunlight is blinding our players, if that light is good, why don't we add more light to that? Why don't we bring in extra lights, like spotlights, to shine and really light it up, buttress the sun, enhance the ability of the sun, get more light in there shining on the players to make an even bigger shadow. Let's take it to the next level. Just a thought. No fines against Indiana retailers so far for snap violations, reports Indiana Capital Chronicle this morning. No fines as the SNAP program, which is food stamps. Indiana said you cannot buy junk food, soda, candy, etc. Children enrolled in food stamps in SNAP consume more than 43% more sugary drinks than similarly situated peers. Look at this. Children enrolled in SNAP consume 43% more sugary drinks than other peers, putting them at risk of obesity, heart disease, type 2 diabetes, and hypertension. So we're funding their hurting themselves and their bodies. And I said it earlier, but I want to say it again. It's very important. If you have food stamps and you're buying soda or candy or sugary snacks and stuff, then you don't need food stamps. Because if you need help eating, if you need help paying for food so you can sustain yourself, and you're buying junk food, that means you're getting the food that you need, and you're using your resources instead that we're giving you to buy stuff you don't need that's hurtful. So every time somebody will buy or attempts to buy with food stamps, junk food, it shows you they can't afford to feed themselves. This is excess money they're using to buy treats. And if it's excess money to buy treats, then we shouldn't be giving them the damn dime. So I agree. Ban it. Absolutely. This is a fun one. Okay, first of all, I love being in political season, not just because it's grist for us to talk about on the show and everything, but because stupid things like this happen. Politicals, I love a good political sign theft story. I love it. Political sign theft becomes the latest accusation in ongoing Sparks Ford feud. Excuse me. Victoria Sparks is all of her signs are getting stolen, supposedly, is what she says. And so this one huge, massive sign that kept getting stolen, I guess they decided to put out cameras to record this, and they got this guy. And you can see the pictures all over our media. This was from the Indy Star, and Victoria Sparks put the grainy video footage out there, but you can clearly see this guy from the side. Anybody that knows this guy will be able to recognize who he is. And I absolutely, it's some dude probably in his mid to late 50s. Some dude that's like your neighbor or my neighbor, and he's up in the early morning hours ripping signs down. What a clown. What a joke. So they're going to catch him. If you know the guy and you see this picture, you're going to know exactly who he is. And I hope they catch him. But there they are ripping her signs down. Supporters of my opponents talk a lot about civility, Victoria Sparks says. But then they come to shout at my own town halls and steal my campaign signs. Elections are decided at the ballot box, not by stealing campaign signs. Absolutely nail this guy to the wall and get him. Get him, get him, get him. Indiana lawmakers say that flock cameras and ALPR guardrails are on the way. Now, I read this story in the Indy Star this morning, and I think it's great that they want to have guidelines and regulations, but I didn't see anything about mandatory prison time for police officers that abuse the system. Why aren't they doing that? They mentioned that five Indianapolis Metro Police Department officers are now facing, IMPD officers facing fraud and misconduct charges related to Flock cameras. Two ISP investigations ended in criminal charges for a former Jackson County deputy and Hancock County deputy. So they're looking at possibly new legislation for Indiana that requires audits, additional review of those audits, more certifications for using Flock cam technology. Lawmakers also updated transparency and set standard operating procedures. Wait a minute. In this whole thing, nobody says anything about doing a mandatory jail sentence. I had on one of the retired chief from suburban Chicago who said, absolutely, we should do a five-year mandatory minimum jail sentence if you misuse the Flock camera system. And I agree. Why is, for all these people that are so against, including legislators, that are so against the Flock cameras, why don't you propose putting these officers that abuse it in jail? Why is that not in here? And by the way, one of the lawmakers in this talks about being tracked. Here we go. This is from Governor Braun, actually. He's wrong. He says, I'm going to always be sensitive to any of our First Amendment, our Bill of Rights. Most people, Governor Braun says, most people don't like the idea that you can be tracked anywhere you go. Governor Braun, nobody is being tracked. I repeat, Governor Braun, nobody is being tracked. A Flock camera does not track anybody. Spreading misinformation is exactly why people think such bad things about Flock cameras, for example. They do not track you. They cannot track you. There is no video. It is simply a picture of every car that drives by. It cannot and does not track you. Nobody's being tracked, Governor Braun. No one. Well, but they can figure out where you're going. After you drive by an intersection, they can determine if a picture was taken of your car and at what time and at the location. But they can't track you. The person has to go from Flock camera to Flock camera to be tracked. They do not and cannot track you. A Flock camera doesn't go, oh, I got him. Okay, activate the next one. We're waiting for him. Oh, we got him. It takes a picture of every single car. It does not track. Get the information right. Not too big of an ask, is it? I don't think so. My favorite headline today about... We have water line breaking in downtown Indy, and the headline is my favorite headline of the day. I'll tell you why. It makes me laugh. And can you believe it? Do you know that some fast food places are using what's called dynamic pricing? So you could go to one location at one time and pay less, and then go to another location at another time and pay more for the same hamburger. I'll tell you what major chain is doing that. And what happens when AI is shoved into the schools? Bad results. A column on that today, or a story on that today in the Wall Street Journal. And so much more coming up next. It's Chris Crock on 93 WIBC.
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13: Oh, boy. Not good news as far as what you're paying and how they're being how you're being charged with more technology. You think you're being tracked by flock cameras, which is not true. You think flock cameras are an invasion of your privacy, which is not true. You have no privacy, which is why the car you drive has license plates on it. The license plates are designed to identify you in public so everybody knows who you are, or at least the people that are authorities know who you are. Flock cameras do the same thing as license plates. License plates are worse. You cannot hide who you are. You can be tracked. But anyway, how about technology with when you go to fast food restaurants? We'll get to that in just a second. But first, my favorite headline of the day has to be this. You can see the picture in downtown Indy of a massive water line shooting up way into the air. Gallons upon gallons thrust high into the air. And the headline says, not a planned event. Water line breaks in downtown Indy. Downtown Indy. Are you sure this wasn't planned? Are you sure this isn't like a splash and play at the park thing, or the, you know, in downtown? This was not a planned water event this afternoon, says IMPD. Are you sure? That's just so funny. It's not planned. How could you look at that and think it was planned? Water like a cannon firing up into the air.

0: here nonstop. That's, are you sure it's not planned? It looks like something you guys planned. Get out of here. This is a scary situation. A guy's unloading his car. Granted, it's 2:40 in the morning in Indianapolis doing this, and some 17-year-old thug comes up to him, points something at him, demanded he hand over his keys, and the victim thinks the object definitely was a gun that was pointed at him, so he gives the guy his keys. The guy drives away or whatever, the kid. And the IMPD deployed a drone. There's another thing. You know, you want to worry about flock cameras. Drones are flying all over the place with the IMPD, which I support. Nonetheless, they deploy a drone to search the area, and they find a guy running, a kid, or, well, a 17 kid, running through a nearby alley, matched the suspect description the victim provided. He threw, at some point, allegedly, an orange backpack in a trash can near the area where they apprehended him. And so you wonder, was that really a gun? Did I do the right thing by surrendering my keys? Or did I surrender to somebody who did not have a weapon? Just acted like it. Inside of the backpack was a loaded handgun with ammunition inside of it. And, you know, you think about how frightening this would be. You think about a 17-year-old who may or may not have a record prior to this. And you envision this person being nervous and maybe not wanting to shoot and kill you, but doing it because of the way it goes down. You think about the 14-year-old that shot and killed a man at a parking garage, horribly and infamously in downtown Indy in broad daylight. So the only logical thing to do in the situation is, unfortunately, to give the keys up. But we also have concealed carry for a reason, or open carry for a reason, depending on how you want to do it. Nonetheless, I'm glad the guy's okay, and I'm glad they got the thug and his weapon. Some dangerous crap out there. Situational awareness. Be looking about. Look all around you. Every time you get out of your house, look around. Be aware. The hijacking, we'll get back into the attempted hijack of the Fly Dubai plane. And the latest out of the Middle East. We'll get into that coming up in the next half hour. But here it is from the New York Post today. Get the feeling you're being nickel and dimed? Dynamic pricing means you probably are. 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For example, in Fresno, California, one location, the McDonald's mobile app lists a Big Mac at $5.69. Wow. Another location, only 2 miles away, same burger, $6.89, $1.20 more. Wow. I guess the message is, go to the crappiest McDonald's that is, you know, closest to your house. Perhaps you have to do that. Now go into a dangerous area of, you know, risk getting carjacked or something, but you can save a buck or two off your Big Mac. This is crazy. Now shoppers are also being subject to surveillance pricing. Here you go, surveillance pricing. You're worried about flock cameras. Surveillance pricing might not necessarily be part of the everyday vernacular just yet, but it's widespread across the consumer experience as companies increasingly study the buying habits of people online and then set the rates based on their personal data. Again, people worried about flock cameras? Are you kidding me? Look at this. Surveillance pricing is the intersection of two things Americans hate: being spied on and being overcharged, says this expert in this New York Post story today. If you're shopping from a pricey Apple computer, for one, the brand assumes you're a loser with your wallet. Browsing a Tony location, you can shell up more to scratch for this shirt, or revisit the site over and over again. The company can surmise you're eager to and charge you accordingly. Just so you gotta get all sorts of crazy, wild to save money now. It's just nuts. All right, coming up next, I want to get back into the attempted hijack of the Fly Dubai plane. I want to get back into Iran and what the latest is there, because there's great news out of Iran for us. Also a great, great lengthy and fantastically written and put together news story by Jeanette Cruz on two fathers speaking out about a man named Judge Gaither, what appears to be just an absolute horrible judge who goes against what parents who are calling for justice for their own wicked sons. And the judge says, I'm the dad here. You back off. I'm going to be lenient with your kid. And the dad's not happy about that. You got to hear about the story coming up next as well. Chris Kroc, 93 WIBC.
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11: The president gives his thoughts. I'm Jake McDaniel. Here's what's trending at 11:30. President Trump comments on the attack on a flight from Dubai to Israel after the co-pilot stabbed the captain on the plane.
12: The president said that he spoke with Prime Minister Netanyahu yesterday, and the latest update he got was that the suspects were either terrorists or whack jobs. But he retold the story that Netanyahu told him, the account of heroism from both the passengers and the captain who prevented this horrible incident from going any worse. He said the Omani co-pilot had connections possibly to Islamist radical indoctrination.
11: And then the passengers on that plane reunited with their families later that day. Krista Pike survived two lethal injection doses Wednesday. She was set to be executed in Nashville, and attorneys say she was still breathing and snoring after being injected, though. On the level, on the go, and on WIBC.com.
13: The war for American independence had become something larger. Every capital in Europe had a stake in what happened next.
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13: October 1st, 1781. As Washington's siege tightened around Yorktown, the outcome was being watched from Paris to Madrid to London. France had bet its treasury and its navy on an American victory. Spain had joined the fight against Britain. The Dutch were financing the rebellion. A defeat at Yorktown wouldn't just end a colonial war. It would shift the balance of power across the Atlantic world. America was fighting for independence. Europe was fighting for power. Yorktown would decide both.
10: The spirit of 76. 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
0: WIBC, Chris Kroc. 2 fathers speak out on Judge Gaither. This from a great lengthy piece by Jeanette Cruz, of course, on WIBC.com. And this is one of the judges that's in trouble with the Indiana Commission on Judicial Qualifications filing a formal judicial misconduct charges against Marion Superior Court, Court 9, Judge Jeffrey A. Gaither. The commission's charges, Jeanette writes, detail a multi-year pattern of excessive delays, administrative neglect, and an extraordinary backlog of unresolved juvenile and family court cases. But this is so sad. It reminds us that you can be a great parent, and I'm not saying this guy's a great parent. I don't know. But it seems like he's doing the right things. His son appears to be hell-bent on committing crimes and being wicked. And you and I know there are great, great parents whose kids do very, very bad things or do stupid things, and it has no reflection on the parent, even though you might think it does. This dad, his son, Jeanette writes, started showing severe behavioral patterns around 8. By 10, he was running away, associating with local gang members on the Near East Side and getting caught with firearms at 10 years of age. Father's efforts included selling his home to move to Brownsburg. The young boy's crimes continued to grow rapidly. At 10, he stole and totaled his dad's truck. At 10. Leading to his first appearance. By the way, he has a father in the home. A lot of these stories are fatherless homes. And a lot of the reason for a lot of crime is because kids are brought up without a daddy in the home. And somewhere along the line, not only the Democrats a long time ago abandoned the idea of a father being the head of the household, and they stopped defending two-parent homes. But even some Republicans don't defend that anymore, which is so wrong. That's the biggest cause for a lot of the crime and a lot of the problems that the kids growing up and turning into, thugs and such, do bad choices. So his crimes, got worse and worse and worse. A few weeks, Judge Gaither sent his 10-year-old stealing his dad's truck and totaling it. His first appearance before Judge Gaither is what that was over. Judge Gaither sent him to a treatment facility and dropped the charges. A few weeks after that, the boy stole another car, totaled it on East Washington Street. Again, the judge, Judge Gaither, ordered treatment, agreeing the charges would be dropped upon completion. The dad, though, starts saying, stop this and punish my child rightfully. The only thing that's going to stop my son and make him better is to be properly charged and thrown in jail. By the time he was facing his third stint in the treatment facility, dad knew the court cycle of deferred prosecution was failing. He was desperate. The father presented alternative long-term residential options for his son, like the Youth Opportunity Center in Muncie, urged the court to hold his child accountable, but the judge, Judge Gaither, reacted with hostility. He spins around, Dad says, and tells me that if I was in his court, he would have me arrested for contempt for questioning his judgment, and if I was a real father, I would back him. That I told him. I said, look, you're not going to be happy until he's in front of you and after he's killed somebody. And it kept escalating. 13 years of age, he had broken into a home through a back bathroom window alongside two other juveniles while carrying an AR-15 rifle. when the woman approached the bathroom to get shots were fired through the wood, striking and killing her. That's it. Somebody died now. After Dad's pleas with Judge Gator to treat his son properly, to get him in facilities and to keep him there, instead Judge Gator says, shut up, hold my beer, I'm the father, not you. I'm the state. I'll tell you how to parent your child like a good Democrat would do. And then his son ends up being part of a homicide. The police arrested him. They Marion County prosecutors initially requested to waive the 13-year-old to adult court, ultimately kept in juvenile justice system under Judge Gaither once again. And then a joke of a sentence, and it just went on and on. He sat in Marion County juvie for over 2 years before Judge Gaither would be bothered with it, the dad said. So his son is languishing, not getting the proper punishment he should have, sitting in juvenile justice where there's no windows, no light. He wanted his kid in a prison where he would be allowed to go out and exercise and have sunlight and have some normalcy in prison. And Judge Gaither then adjudicated this young man, this boy, a delinquent child for acts equivalent to felony murder. Gaither made grand statements from the bench, Jeanette Cruz reports, lamenting the limitations of juvenile law and telling the court, if I could sentence you to 25, I would. But Dad says he didn't even sentence my son to the full sentence. It was a joke. I know it's my son, but he deserved more punishment than that, and this was a woman's life. So do you see what kind of justice you're getting in Marion County with sick, terrible judges like this, Gaither? Unbelievable. And, you know, the problem is when me or somebody gets a gun in their face, and this guy's, the next person that does this puts a gun in our face or kills one of our loved ones, to look at that and see where this guy has been slapped on the wrist a million times, where judges have messed up, when judges have protected the criminals over us, and it goes on and on. AI, great job, Jenna, on that story. It's an incredible story she put together. Inside Google's AI push into schools. This is in the Wall Street Journal this morning. Google's AI push into the schools. Well, look, here's a young man. And he was a very, very good student at math and grammar and all sorts of stuff. And then all of a sudden, Google AI was integrated into his class. The Pennsylvania 8th grader knew that Google search box, the journal says, on his laptop was essentially an AI chatbot that would helpfully spit out answers. He started popping algebra questions into the search bar to quickly finish off his daily schoolwork. By the end of the year, his grades were tanking. He started leaning on Google's AI-assisted search for other classes. When he needed to label the parts of a volcano or write an essay about Edgar Allan Poe's The Raven, his grades in math, a subject he was so well at previously, suffered the worst. He mostly got B's in the quarterly marking periods. But eventually it slowed his thinking down, he says. He's 15 now. When I was in a test, I couldn't use AI. It was hard to think. He ended up starting to fail his classes. And all I could think about with this, reading this morning, is, my God, what are we doing? I thought about that movie. Remember WALL-E? I think it was a Disney movie, WALL-E. Remember the young guy who's like morbidly obese and he doesn't get up and he has the machine moving him all around and everything? Robots do all the work. He does nothing. That dang cartoon or that movie is getting more and more close to reality. Our kids have got to be able to, and we have got to be able to do the basics. We have got to be able to write, we have to be able to read, we have to be able to have comprehension, we have to be able to have logic, we have to be able to defend our positions, debate our positions, and to know what's going on, and to read, and to write, and everything like that. And if we allow AI to do all this stuff, we are so screwed. I think it's how you use it. And then you have the other people, like my kids are so anti-AI, but my son admits to using it for certain things, even though he and my daughter are rabidly anti-AI. And for me, I can't imagine ever, and it's horrifying. I would never use AI in any way to speak for me or to write for me. But I do think it's fantastic for research. I think it's good for certain things, but it cannot and it should not ever replace our thinking. Because if it does, then yes, atrophy sets in and then we become more and more stupid. So it's how we choose to interact with it and how we choose to use it. That is the key. The Dubai hijacker was known as a religious extremist who refused to shake hands with women. Quote, he was someone characterized by very strange behavior, especially around religious observances that were out of step with his surroundings, a fellow pilot told Israel's Channel 16. For instance, he used to pray a lot and would not shake hands with women. So it's clearly to me and to the defense minister for Israel and to so many of us, it's obvious this is terrorism. But the New York Times, of course, said, breaking news, a plane flying from Dubai to Israel was diverted after an altercation between the pilot and co-pilot. Just an altercation, not a terror attack. BBC, Israel-bound flight diverted after fight between pilots. Yes, it was a simple fight between two people. Even the Wall Street Journal. An Israel-bound flight made an emergency landing after an apparent struggle in the cockpit left pilots injured. It was a struggle! Well, I do think it's all about Iran and probably October 7th. Could this be somebody who's working at the behest of the Iranian government? I wouldn't be surprised. We know that the British Prime Minister came out yesterday and said that the terror attack, the attempted terror attack at RAF Fairford, Royal Air Force Base Fairford in England, with our B-1 bombers that attacked Iran are stationed out of, that was an Iranian terror attack that was foiled. The good news is the war in Iran, Operation Economic Outcast is really, really, really, really working. The good news is it's quite possible the Iranian regime could collapse a lot sooner than you think. I want to get into that coming up next. It's Chris Kroc on 93 WIBC.
14: 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We will recap Matt Baer's celebration of life, the biggest stories in Indy, and Tony Samuel will join us to talk Indy politics. Let's have a day.
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You can follow me on X, Insta, and Facebook at Chris Crock Show. 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On YouTube and Rumble for the podcast at Crock Talk, K-R-O-K-T-A-L-K. That's K-R-O-K-T-A-L-K on YouTube and Rumble. Do you remember Amber Geiger? Do you remember the case, actually in Dallas where I'm sitting, of a white police officer, a woman, who had a 16-hour day. At the end of her day, she comes home and she has her uniform on. She took off her duty belt and her vest and is entering what she believes is her apartment. She opens the door's unlocked. She walks in, she smells weed, and she sees a black man eating some ice cream, apparently, but with the weed and everything, and she thinks this guy has broken into her apartment. And then he comes at her, or vice versa, or whatever, but it's her house, she's inside, she shoots him, he dies. His name is Botham Jean. This was a global and national story, and what few know is that there was, during the trial, there was a black Texas Ranger who led the investigation, and he determined that no charges should be filed. There's something in Texas law called mistake of fact. Mistake of fact means that you legitimately think, for example, in this case, that that is your apartment and he broke in there. And you can use deadly force because it's your home, you're in the house, and there's some stranger in there that broke in. What most people also don't know, if you didn't follow the case too closely, was that this apartment complex absolutely was a disaster. Every floor in the parking garages, nothing was labeled. People constantly got confused that lived there for a long, long time. There was nothing, it was indistinguishable for the floors with each apartment floor, too. When people get off and they walk, they take the elevator, or they park and they get off and they walk down the halls, there's no differentiating between each hall. It all looks the same. And so there were several people that were testified, and the Texas Rangers interviewed people throughout the apartment. And literally, it was commonplace for many people to walk in. And for one man, for example, told the story of taking his dog for a walk. He comes back, he goes into his apartment, he sits down, he goes, "Why is there a freaking purse on my coffee table?" It's because he had mistook the wrong apartment. There were multiple people that talked about that. Even the investigators and the photographers for the police department said they were confused when they got off. They couldn't figure out what floor they were on. It was so bad, and what I always said from the very beginning was, you need to sue, Botham Jean's family needs to sue the apartment complex for being negligent in how they laid the place out at, because people were constantly going onto the wrong floor and going to the wrong apartment when they had lived there for a year or two or three. Number two, the strike plates. They have the door locks. They had these, newer technology door locks that automatically lock on their own. Guess what? That stuff sucks. Because when it was rainy or humid out, it oftentimes did not lock. So when she came in, she found that her actual apartment was unlocked. So she walked in. It wasn't her apartment, but it sure looked like it. And so that's how that story went down. And for every year, and you recall the national and international climax of that whole story was one of the most beautiful things in the world. Because Botham Jean's mom wears the pants in that house. She's always talking in the news. And Botham Jean's mom refuses to forgive Amber Geiger for her shooting her son and killing her son. And she has hateful, unforgiving vengeance towards this woman. And she's restless in persecuting her. She did not do what people should do, no matter how horribly you've been wronged. When you forgive somebody, it's not taking off the punishments and forgetting. It's taking them off of your hook and putting them on God's hook and letting God handle them. Because when you still keep going after people like this, it is like drinking poison, thinking it's hurting your enemy, but it's only killing you. Botham Jean's little brother, if you remember, on that trial, do you remember he got up and asked the judge if he could hug her, Amber Geiger? Do you remember he hugged her and Amber got up and they hugged?
Botham John's little brother is the opposite of his mother. Botham John is the example of how God wants all of us to be. He said, I forgive you. He hugged her. Didn't mean she shouldn't be punished. She should never have been punished, but that's beside the point. He showed God's love in that whole thing, and that was over. He was like, it was a sensation. It was all over today's show, everywhere, the next morning after that. We all saw that. Well, Amber Geiger has just been granted parole. It's unbelievable. After serving 7 years in prison, she was just granted parole. And I'm going to tell you right now, the John family is going to be going after her, terrifying her. They have bankrupted this woman for the rest of her life. They've destroyed her life. It was a mistake of fact. It was not intentional. And that woman's done nothing but attack and try to destroy Amber Geiger with every fiber of her being. And there was no ill will. There was no meaning to go hunt down somebody. It wasn't about racism. You know, the family kept making it about that crap. So she was just granted parole. That's amazing. That is unbelievable. All right. I will see you next time. The big show starts Monday. And I'll fill in from time to time. See you then. Chris Trott, 93 WIBC.

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12: Middle of the week violence. A warm day to begin October in the state of Indiana. Mostly sunny skies. 80 right now in downtown Indianapolis. The high could reach 90. Temperatures in the mid-60s overnight. I'm Jarrett Lewis. Here's what's trending at 12 noon. Indy Metro Police investigating a shooting that left a man dead on the south side of the city Wednesday afternoon. The man was rushed to a hospital but was later pronounced dead. Officers responded to a report that someone had been shot in the 7500 block of Jennison Drive. IMPD says the shooting may have been an accident, but they are still investigating. There's a plea deal for a woman in Indiana more than a year after her 7-day-old son was mauled to death by the family dog. Fox's Jeff Manasso has the details.
7: Violet Weaver pleading guilty in Huntington County, Indiana, to neglect of a dependent in connection with the death of her newborn son last year. Under the deal, Weaver gets up to 6 months in jail, mandated parenting assessment training, and community service. Police say Weaver's baby was attacked by the family dog that investigators say had previously shown aggressive behavior inside a house that was described as dirty, cluttered, and unsafe, with other adults in the home also facing charges. The baby's father, Austin Kinsey, sentenced last month to 16 years in prison. The dog was put down.
12: Back to Indianapolis, where court documents show that an 18-year-old man and a teenager are accused of stealing over $3,000 worth of goods from gas stations and food trucks on the west and northeast sides of the city. Police say the crime spree began just before midnight on September 8th at a food truck on the far east side of Indy. The two were then arrested September 25th. 18-year-old Stefan Lillard and a 15-year-old boy have been arrested on 10 felony charges. A 17-year-old is in cuffs after a failed carjacking attempt on Indy's near east side. The boy tried to steal a vehicle in the 1300 block of North Oxford Street at around 2:40 in the morning and was found running through a nearby alley. Police found an orange backpack and a trash can near where he was arrested and seized a loaded handgun and ammunition from the backpack. Footage from an IMPD drone showed he discarded the backpack before being caught. The Marion County Sheriff is issuing a specific public safety warning for businesses near Interstate 70 and Post Road. Jonette Cruz has more.
8: Sheriff Forsall points to a hotel at 2301 North Post Drive where a large number of registered sex and violent offenders currently live, urging nearby workers and teens to stay vigilant. Alongside the warning, the sheriff is calling on the Indiana General Assembly to pass new legislation Commission. The proposed law would ban state assistance programs from helping release inmates relocate to counties outside of where they committed their crimes, arguing the state shouldn't make it easy for out-of-county offenders to move to Indianapolis. Jeanette Cruz, 93 WIBC Mobile News.
12: The deadline that's approaching for Hoosiers, and it's win or go home tonight for the Indiana Fever.
6: Coming up on Tony Katz today, are we about to see another step in the war against Iran? And will it be the final one? That's after the news at noon on 93 WIBC.
12: 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President Trump commenting on the attack on an Israel-bound flight after the co-pilot stabbed the captain and attempted to crash the plane. Fox's Jackie Heinrich.
13: The president said that he spoke with Prime Minister Netanyahu yesterday, and the latest update he got was that the suspects were either terrorists or whack jobs. But he retold the story that Netanyahu told him, the account of heroism from both the passengers and the captain who prevented this horrible incident from going any worse. He said the Omani co-pilot had connections possibly to Islamist radical indoctrination. Those were Bibi's words. And the prime minister also said that Israel is investigating any possible links to Iran. The president indicated we are waiting on any information there.
12: The flight made an emergency landing in Saudi Arabia after passengers and crew on the plane entered the cockpit and subdued the attacker. The average price of a gallon of regular unleaded gas in Indiana today at $3.81 a gallon, says AAA. That's 15 cents less than this time a week ago. Just yesterday, Governor Mike Braun announced that the gas tax holiday will be extended until November 4th, saving Hoosiers about 60 cents a gallon when filling up. The deadline for Hoosiers to register to vote in the November midterm election is coming up.
10: Monday is that deadline, and I think that's really important that people keep that in mind. I would also recommend not just registering, but if you think you're registered, checking your voter registration.
12: Registering can be done online, through the mail, or in person. In-person registration can be done at any BMV license branch, the county clerk's office, or local voter registration office. The Indianapolis Colts are heading to London today. They're playing the Washington Commanders there on Sunday. Head coach Shane Steichen on preparing for the possibility of two different quarterbacks from Washington.
14: I got a lot of respect for Jaden Daniels. If he does play, obviously he's done some good things already in this league. And also Marcus Mariota being a veteran guy. He goes out and performs, obviously had a big win against Seattle, makes a lot of plays with his legs.
12: The Colts are looking for back-to-back wins. Kickoff on Sunday is set for 9:30 a.m. And no, Long's Bakery did not go through a rebrand overnight. For today, the Westside Bakery is known as Caitlin's Extraordinary Treats, in a partnership with Nike and JD Sports for a Caitlin Clark-themed takeover.
15: 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So today we are just here in Indy, celebrating the launch with Long's Bakery and JD Sports.
12: Will Boone from JD Sports says they're having free giveaways today at Long's, including donuts, cereal bowls, posters, t-shirts, and Caitlin's new signature shoes. That's going on today until 5. This all leads up to Game 3 tonight in Las Vegas. A win in advance situation for the Fever. Tip-off against the Aces is at 9 p.m. The winner will advance to play the winner between Golden State and Dallas. I'm Jarrett Lewis on The Level, on the go, and on WIBC.com. 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
17: Welcome, everybody. Hello, hello, hello. Happy Thursday. Welcome to Tony Katz today. I'm sure some of you guys realize by now this is not Tony Katz. Next best thing here, sitting in this chair today, Kira Davis, filling in for my good friend Tony Katz. You can find me on X at Kira Davis, first and last name, K-I-R-A Davis. You can find me on Instagram at Just Kira Davis, J-U-S-T Kira Davis, or go to my website, justkiradavis.com. I also have a book you can buy, Drawing Lines, Why Conservatives Must Begin to Battle Fiercely in the Arena of Ideas. I wrote the book in 2022. It has never been more relevant. It has never been more relevant. We are hurtling headlong, full speed into midterm elections. It's going to be a huge election season for us. And that book is all about how conservatives, it's really aimed at conservatives. Conservatives for far too long have been doing what we all do and is the right thing to do, which is we've been, you know, sitting back, focusing on our family, our communities, going to work, paying our taxes, minding our own business, being peaceful people, wanting to live in peace. and doing everything possible to live in peace. That's how we have gotten here to this point. But what happened in the meantime is that I call them the conference call culture. The conference call culture on the left, that's the extreme leftists, which is basically all of them at this point. They're the people who love meetings. They love conference calls. Anything that can be a three-sentence email, they're going to turn into a three-hour Zoom call. Those are the people who run our governments right now across this country. That's who they are. And so when they come to your community, they want the meetings. They want to be in government. They like the red tape. That's fuel to them. And so they run for those offices. And the more power they get, the weirder they get and the crazier they get. These are people who, they're the people we needed to bully as kids. And look, and now they're running politics. You know what? This reminds me. I'm going to sidebar for a second, and let's all pray I get back to my original point about midterms. But I'm 52 now, so it's a toss up, folks, whether or not we're going to get back to where we started with me. But I want to talk about this. Just say something for just a second about this case. Did you hear this bar, this lesbian bar out in Oregon? I think it was Oregon, right? Where they're still doing masked events, like mask as in your COVID mask. I was explaining this story to my husband the other day, and for a long time he thought I meant like the masked singer, like singing masks, because that's how far from this COVID nonsense we are now. But this bar has been continuing to be a mask only facility. As you can imagine, they have not had their business has been suffering. They've got a regular group of people, the weirdos that go with the masks, the lesbian weirdos that go with the masks. But that's obviously, as we get further and further from COVID, that's not enough people to sustain a business. So they said, we are going to have one night a week where we will allow people to enter without masks on. If you have a mask, you can still come on in and have a good time. But that one night a week will be for the people who aren't wearing masks anymore. And you know what happened to them? Their regular customer base revolted. They started protesting outside. They started spamming their reviews with bad reviews. They were awful, awful. They started threatening the owners. The owners, I think, actually ended up apologizing. Here's my point. I made this on a show I was on the other day, I think on Newsmax. Here's my point. Those people, and they represent everybody on the left, basically, especially the far left right now, the blue hairs, septum rings, that crowd. Those people are the people that we were supposed to bully. They were supposed to be bullied when they were kids. And I'm talking to you as a kid who was bullied all the time just for being black. I live in an all-white area of Canada. Canada is very racist. They don't admit it, but they are. So I'm telling you, I understand bullying and I understand the cruelty of it. So I'm not saying that in with any kind of joy. But what I'm saying is, like, I think it has a place. And when my kids were coming up and the generation before them, I think this is probably true too. There's a big anti-bullying push. You probably have that in your school right now. We have Kindness Week here in California in schools, where the kids do a different kindness activity every day. It's an anti-bullying campaign. Well, you know what the result of that has been? A lot of people who should have been bullied in childhood because they were weird and stupid and thoughtless, they didn't get bullied. And as it turns out, when you offer those type of people who have the warped personalities, when you offer them too much coddling, or too much kindness, and I don't mean you, the adults, but like your peers, when they are offered that, this is what they become. They become bullies. The left has been riding to victory on the wave of a kindness campaign for 50 years. You even see people with their stupid shirts and their stupid signs. Be kind. Hate has no home here. All that means is don't bully me so I can bully you. Because that's all I've ever wanted to be. That's why those people got bullied when they were kids. When they're kids, it looks cruel, because it is cruel. And also because you can't see the future. You can't see, but the kids know, right? Kids know. When we're children, we don't have all of the, all of the input from society yet. So we're acting purely on instinct as children. That's both a problem and a solution in some cases, but we're acting purely on instinct. So the kids see people like that and they go, you're a threat. They can't verbalize it like that. They don't know what kind of threat it is, but they just know your personality is some kind of threat to the organism of our society. And that's how they get treated. Bring back bullying and then let the parents deal with it the way the parents used to deal with it. Some did well, some didn't, but bring back bullying. Because what we saw during COVID and what we are seeing right now with woke 2.0 and how violent they are, that is the result of a 50-year campaign to erase bullying from our public school system. And it's created a bunch of bullies because those are the people who should have been shut down when they were kids. And a lot of them would have repaired themselves, right? They would have figured out, how do I become a person who is acceptable, right? How do I become that person? And they would have had a path. And it doesn't mean that they would have become sort of like a buttoned up preppy, you know, person, normie American, but it would mean that they maybe would have had a better idea of how to act, in society. I think that's what the bullying does. That's, some of those people become comedians, right? Some of those people become Bill Gates. Some of those people go on to become writers, or, you know, they become me. They become productive members of society who sit on a guest microphone once in a while and talk to people. Like, when you get bullied like that, it does shape you in a way that can be very productive. But we have assured all these people from their youth that they are perfect exactly the way they are. And they're not. They're damaged and broken and stupid. Bring back bullying. I'm Kira Davis, filling in for Tony Katz. 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
24: When you breathe well, you live better. 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And it's what you deserve.
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everybody, to Tony Katz today. I'm Kira Davis filling in for Tony Katz. You can find me on X at Kira Davis or Instagram at just Kira Davis. Or go find me on Facebook. If you just type in my name, all kinds of stuff will come up. I'm not the Hollywood producer. I am not the anime artist. But all kinds of stuff will come up. We've been talking about bullies and how we need to bring back bullying. I have long said, I was telling Landon in the break, I have long said that if and when I am ever elected queen of America, I will immediately institute a law that requires everyone to get slapped in the face upon graduating high school. So you'll just get a slap when you get your diploma. And it'll be a hard slap, because I just think there's a lot of people out there who are so bold and, they are so overconfident because they've never been hurt and they're not scared. When you are a person who has to fight physically in your youth, you do a lot to avoid it as an adult. And again, that's another thing that bullying does. It teaches you other skills, how to avoid conflict. Sometimes you avoid conflict by being calm, by reasoning with the person. Sometimes you avoid it through humor. Sometimes you avoid it by not being a total idiot. But there's lessons that everybody has to learn. And we just got

0: doing, and that is our new focus. So I want to play the, of course, the left's having like a heart attack over this today, but I want to play this clip, and then I want to come back and talk to you about why, besides the obvious, I mean, we're all very happy to hear our Secretary of War talk like a war maker, you know. But besides the obvious about this, I'll break down to you, in light of what we just talked about with bullying, why this is an important shift. Let's go ahead and hear from the Secretary of War.
1: But it's worth saying again so that the fake news understands it. We are no longer the woke department or the weak department. Simple translation of that. No fatties, no trannies, no beardos, no weirdos, no wimps, no radicals. Just warriors. Just tough, ready, committed troops. The War Department, as you know, is colorblind, gender neutral, and merit-based.
0: I don't want the military to be gender neutral, if I'm being honest. I would like it to be male dominated. I don't think women should be on the front lines. I've been very open about this before. I know there are probably some women who are in the service right now who are very angry to hear me say that. I don't think women should be police officers on the beat. So if you're coming into contact with criminals, you got to chase people down. No, I don't think women should be in those positions. So I think we're the weaker sex, and it creates more problems. I just watched a video the other day from Huntington Beach. There was an arrest on the pier, and it was two cops. A bystander was taking this video, a male and female cop. And, it was a drunk guy. You know, he was being very unruly, and the male cop was trying to detain him, but was struggling. This guy had that courage juice in him, right? Like, he was really hopped up, and the female came in to assist, and that drunk guy just like tossed her like a rag doll. One of the other citizens had to come in and help the male cop secure this, suspect. The female cop was useless. The male cop, not only did he have to worry about the suspect, worry about the citizens in the immediate area, he had to worry about his partner too. I have been contacted by hundreds of police men and police wives over the years, and all of them say the same thing. No one wants to get stuck with a female partner, because you're going to end up taking care of her just as much as you're taking care of the people you're supposed to be helping. So, out. That was another tangent. Anyways, I think all of this goes back to the idea that we've had, and we've now raised entire generations of people who believe what they feel and the way that they view the world is the most important thing. And that is a warping personality trait. We could talk for hours, really, about why that is, you know, and how that occurs. But the breakdown of the family, it removes a lot of identity issues from kids, like identity anchors for kids. There's that. There's the drumbeat of woke. All of these things have contributed, and now we've got this in the military. But we need our military to live outside of the social order. And I think that's really what Hegseth was saying here. But really, what do we say? It was funny, right? No beardos, no weirdos, no trannies. Yes, that's hilarious. By the way, folks, that is how I want my Secretary of War to sound. He's making war. He's not making bread. Right. He's not baking cookies. He's making war and defending the United States of America. I do want him to sound crass. I do want him to sound like a man who isn't very sensitive. I do want that. I don't want a sensitive guy leading our military. So he sounded exactly how I wanted him to sound. But also what he was doing was reestablishing not only the dominance of the American military, but personal dominance as well. That is something that we have lost as a culture. I was talking to my friend, Lenny McAllister the other day, wrote a book. It's called The Venn Diagram of One. It's about his story growing up as a little black Republican kid and his journey to being a Republican kid in Chicago. And he says, you know, he told me, Kira, Americans have lost the skill of perseverance. And man, that really has sat with me. Americans have lost the skill of personality. And he didn't call it stuck with me because he didn't call it a quality or he didn't call it

like a trait, or he didn't call it, you know, an instinct. He said a skill, which denotes that it's something that must always be honed, perfected, practiced, right? You always have to be training for this skill. Perseverance is what the country was founded on. We persevered through some pretty amazing times, like critical times in this country. And then we hit the skids in the 80s, 70s, 80s, and we stopped trying to persevere. And we stopped trying to ask our kids to persevere. Instead of persevering through these confusing emotions you're having in puberty about your sexual identity, who you are as a person, who you're attracted to, instead of guiding our kids to persevere through that and see what comes out on the other side, we're telling, you're experiencing some discomfort. No discomfort allowed. We will cut off your healthy breasts. Here, take some chemical castration drugs. Poof, you're better. Nobody has had to deal with their own problems. We have a welfare system that is, I think the welfare system is total fraud. I don't think that it helps anybody. I think that we have a welfare system that is set up to coddle people. It is set up to remove every obstacle from people in any respect. And then, of course, we have everything that's going on with the woke left. So we're weak. And we're having to send out weak young people into the world to defend our borders, defend liberty, and catch the bad guys. And they're weak. Beardos, weirdos, and trannies. Not enough bullying. That's one thing that happens to you when you get into the military. You're going to get bullied. You're going to get bullied by, you know, the other people in your troop. You're going to get bullied by your sergeant, your commander. You're going to get bullied in training camp. You're going to get bullied by the people you're serving. Like, you have to learn how to follow orders. You have to learn how to fit into a social order and still be an individual in the ways that count. The military sort of does quickly what normie life is supposed to do for you in America. The normie life that we have set about destroying over the last 50 years. The military does that in a few months. That's why so many parents send their wayward children to the military. So it's very much a relief to hear Hegseth talk like this. And I think all of our Republican representatives need to be talking like this, because we are in a very dangerous and precarious time. Look at James Tallarico coming up. We're going to talk about some of these polls here, but James Tallarico, you know, rising in the polls, seemingly putting up a fight. I don't think he's putting up a fight, but seemingly putting up a fight. You know, there's an example of a guy who wasn't bullied enough as a kid, and yet he could pull off, you know, maybe a huge political win and have a lot of power and influence in America. Wasn't bullied enough. What's he going to do? He's going to be one of those people who gives us all the weird stuff, does all the weird stuff. So we need our Republican politicians to be talking like, I don't know. I know we got to get to a break here. There's something to be said here about why Trump is always called a bully and what a bully really is. All right, let's take a break. I'll be back. I'm Keira Davis filling in for Tony Katz. 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
1: They're seeking justice. I'm Jake McDaniel for Moss Roofing. Here's what's trending at 12:30. Renee Good's family is suing the U.S. government after an ICE agent shot and killed Good in Minnesota earlier this year. ICE agents say that she tried to kill them with her car. The lawsuit filed also goes after ICE agent Jonathan Ross, former Homeland Security Chief Kristi Noem, and others for a conspiracy to interfere with civil rights. Tennessee's governor pausing executions in the state after a death row inmate survived two lethal injection doses.
2: Krista Pike was supposed to be killed. She was given initially a lethal dose of pentobarbital. The curtains were drawn. They gave her a second dose of the lethal drug. That's all they have. That's all they're allowed to give. And she complained more about that and was heard about an hour later snoring.
1: And that's Fox's Steve Harrigan reporting on the level, on the go, and on WIBC.com.
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0: today. I'm your guest host, Kira Davis, filling in for Tony Katz. Some of you guys are already hitting me up on X to say you're glad I'm filling in. I always get such nice messages. If you want to communicate with me, I'm always sifting through the messages in the breaks. You can go over to X at Kira Davis and drop me some encouragement. I appreciate that. I love being on this mic. I love the Tony Katz audience. And I love that you guys let me talk about things like bullying kids. Like, we should be bullying more. I do worry. I look around and see how soft everyone has gotten and how that has been its own type of invasion strategy. Have you guys been watching what's going on in the UK? They're about to devolve into civil war there. They are, I dare say they're already there. If the population was an armed population, I think they would be there. But then again, if the population was an armed population, it maybe wouldn't be so bad right there. Right now, but you have a lot of men who are trying very hard now to be men, to stand up and defend their citizens, but they've been trained over decades and decades to not be men, to be this gender neutral, woke, whatever, to ignore all of those instincts. And, you know, does anyone think that, we're in a huge snapback? Let me expound on this. Can you give me a few minutes to expound on this thought a little bit? It's come to my mind. This idea that we're in a snapback. I know that. Okay. We felt that on election day or the day after the election of 2024, right? Where the whole culture seemed to shift. And it felt really good. Then the left started getting really crazy. And now we're fatigued with the left's. You have to understand the left, this is who they always were. Trump just makes people more of who they are. And this is who they always were, so it's never going back. The left is violent forever now until we breed it out of them. This is who they always are, and they're on their last legs. So they're getting violent. We have had years and years of this, even before Trump. With Obama, we were in our woke language, gender neutral, pronouns era, all of that. The real problem is white men. The term black and brown, first of all, as a black person, I hate this. I always say that. But I also, it's just code for we hate white men, right? Because black and brown, one used to just say black, but now you say black and brown so you can get all those other people because now we're multicultural. And all it means is we don't like none of the white guys. Okay, so white men. Women to a certain extent, but the liberal white women will take it because they're all cucks. But white men have been trained to believe that they are the problem in society. And as we all know, because Tony covers these issues, I cover these issues, it starts early on in public schooling where the kids are starting out with lessons. That's what CRT and DEI is. They're starting out with lessons about why the white kids are worse off. Okay. I think we're hitting a snap. We're about to hit a worse snapback. I know that things look precarious right now. I know that a lot of you are out there going, Kira, things seem like they're falling apart. It looked like the Trump administration was going strong in 2024 and 25. You know, it was just like one hit after another, one victory after another. And now it just seems a little bit chaotic. What's going on between Trump and Congress, the SAVE Act, the war in Iran, all of this stuff, a lot of negative stories, even coming from the right about Trump. Midterms, all of that. I know a lot of y'all are starting to feel like it's disintegrating. It's starting to fall apart. No, my friends, I don't believe this. I believe that this is the calm before the storm. Should I say that? The storm before the calm. That's what I mean. You know how people are always saying it's going to get worse before it gets better. We're in the gonna get worse part. This is where we are. Did you think that the left was just gonna be like, oh, we lost? No, they are so dug in now. This is a completely religious exercise for them at this point. And the way that I would give and have given my entire life to Jesus Christ to serve the God of the universe, that's how they feel about their politics. They will give up their entire, and their politics aren't forgiving like my God. Their politics aren't loving like my God. Their politics didn't create the whole world like my God did, you know? And my God doesn't ask me to go out and act like a complete a-hole all day. Some people might feel differently about that, but and their God of politics, their religion of politics requires them to be warriors. It's a requirement. It's a completely religious exercise for them at this point. They cannot extricate themselves from it. This is who they are. They weren't ever going to just give it up. It wasn't just a matter. And by the way, I'm including myself in this. I believed my entire career that it's a matter of persuasion. And perhaps for a while, at a time, it was. But I do not believe we are in an era of persuasion at this moment. Perhaps it'll come back. I'm sure it does. Everything's a pendulum, right? I believe that we are on the precipice of a very dangerous time in this country, but it's more dangerous for the left. I know you right-wingers out there feel like it's all falling apart. And we'll talk about the midterms in a minute because I've got a very interesting clip from Harry Enten from CNN here. I know you're looking at the polls, you're looking at the numbers, and you're going, oh my God, we're just screwed. I genuinely believe that even no matter what happens in the midterms, I still feel like this. I think, but I do feel like there's more good news in the midterms than we think. But even still, I think that we are in this moment in time where things do have to fall apart because the way that they have been built is corrupt. It's unsteady. It doesn't have the right foundations. They haven't used the right tools. And so that's why public school is tanking, right? Our education numbers are tanking. Employment numbers are tanking. Innovation is tanking. All the borders are, you know, all of this stuff, all of these metrics are tanking because we're now, this is a moment of fruition. What we've been doing for the last 50 years is suddenly coming to fruition. So it's falling apart. It's falling apart. And we have people in charge who know how to put things together. And so we're watching them assist in the demolition in some aspects and then build it back up on solid foundations. That's how that's where I believe we are. This is what I think we are. This is the era I think we're in right now. So I don't want anyone to get into panic mode quite yet. But I do want everyone to stay vigilant and alert and get out there and tell people to vote and do all the things that we tell you to do every day. That's important. That's your job. Again, I think I started all this off by talking about my book and why it's important, Drawing Lines, because it is about how you get into where you are and make a difference. It doesn't mean you got to run for office or become some big community leader or have $1 million. There's something you can do right where you are. You know, even putting a campaign sign in your yard is a big deal. Put a campaign sign in your yard for that school board candidate or that city council candidate that you really like, that you know has good, strong conservative/Republican values. That sign is going to be mean more to them than anything, really, because they don't have the TV ads, right? They're not going to get the TV and radio ads. They're not going to get your social media. Maybe they can spend a few $1,000s on some Instagram ads, but they don't get a lot of publicity. The publicity is your yard sign. That's why we still make those. They actually matter. Put a yard sign in your yard. Do that for somebody. And don't tell me, I know, but my neighbors, they're so like, they're big leftists and no, this is the whole point. You're letting the people who should have been bullied, bully you. That they became the bullies and you're letting them bully you to keep the peace. That's how we got here. All right. You can't be passive anymore. And you can't think about, I just want to keep the peace. There's no peace to be had. The left doesn't want peace. There's no peace. We are not in a time of peace. I'm a person who has been advocating for 20 years for peace, trying to persuade people. We are no longer in a time of peace. This is wartime. And now we've been pushed over the edge. And this is why I say, I think this is a snapback. When you push the peaceful man beyond his limits, he cannot go back. And this is where we are. Let's take a quick break. I'm Kira Davis, filling in for Tony Katz. 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

everybody, to Tony Katz Today. I'm Kira Davis filling in for Tony Katz. This is the bully show, I guess. I've been talking all hour about how we need to bring back bullying. I don't know if this is like my most positive hour of radio that I've ever done. But you know what? This isn't my fault. This is the problem of all the weak people out there who are making me talk like this. I'm not taking responsibility for it. But as I was journeying around the internet in the break, I came across it. Did you guys hear this story about Krista Pike? She was the first woman slated to be the first woman executed in 200 years in the state of Tennessee. Two failed attempts the other night. She did not die. Two lethal injections were given. After the second one, apparently, she was still alive, snoring heavily. They removed her to a medical facility. They are not releasing her condition. I can imagine after two rounds of those drugs, she's probably severely brain damaged at the least. If you don't know who Krista Pike is, she was arrested in... Let me see the date here. She was arrested in 1995. They lured a friend into the woods. They tortured her, smashed in her skull, carved pentagrams into her chest, and they even took pieces of her skull with them as souvenirs. So Krista Pike was the person who did that. And she was very young at the time, about 18. And she was sentenced to death. So it was a very gruesome crime. There were all young people involved. I went to look to see an update on it because I really wanted to see, was she like alive? Like, what was her condition? And no update on her condition, but NBC News had like a full 2,000 word story on her background and what she was subjected to as a child. And she was, you can imagine, she was from an abusive home. She had all kinds, suffered all kinds of abuse. She had a terrible childhood. Sure, I get that. Like, obviously, it's not a healthy person who does something like that. Obviously, she has a tragic backstory, but I'm bringing this up because in context, you know, in light of everything that I've been talking about this hour, again, this is a case where I feel like this is a symptom of how weak our society has gotten, you know, where they spent all this time on what her life was and nothing on the victim. Almost nothing. A couple hundred words. They did the same thing for Lindsay Clancy, right? Rarely did you hear MSM talking about her children and what they suffered in their last moments, which that's a story in and of itself. They spent the whole time talking about Lindsay Clancy, her mental state, her stress, what her life was like. Again, yes, we all like to be empathetic to a certain extent. But we have gotten to this place where the people who needed to be bullied and weren't bullied have taken over society. And now they're passing on that coddling to other people who need, not in this case, bullying, but justice. Because I guess you could say bullying is a sort of street justice in a way, not always, but when it counts. This is a symptom of that. I don't. You know, it must be a terrifying experience. I can't imagine what this is like, what her family is going through, what the victim's family is going through. It all sounds horrible. But again, the point is this. This should not be this type of conversation where it's like, what was her life like? How is she? No. This is 50 years of conditioning, watching our movies, watching Hollywood treat villains as people with complicated motivations, with their own justifications, you know, the struggling anti-hero, that kind of thing. 50 years of being reprogrammed to think that everybody has a story when sometimes it's just evil. This woman, this child, this girl literally carved a pentagram into her victim's chest and then she bashed in her head. So I don't know, that's evil.
as evil, and it doesn't have any place in civilized society. So that's why I support the death penalty, but she's still alive. We'll see how that works out. But I think that we need, and this is again talking about the snapback. I think we're coming to a snapback where people are just not going to have the ability to offer sympathy. And that's going to detriment all of us, because there's going to be situations where people do need sympathy, empathy, do deserve a second chance. But the snapback is going to, it's going to be the end for them. This woman murdered someone brutally. Let's bring back firing squad. The lethal injection thing, that's another thing from the need to be bully crowd. Right? They felt that firing squad or hanging was too cruel. And those things were hanging sometimes didn't work. Obviously, firing squad, statistically speaking, you might have an occasion where it doesn't work. But the firing squad, I think, was far superior of an execution technique. Not one person to blame things on, and it gets the job done. All right, we'll talk about some more stuff when we get back. I'm Kira Davis, filling in for Tony Katz. You're listening to Tony Katz today.

0: 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And every day, more than 1,000 dogs are euthanized.
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13: A new arrest in a suspected terror plot. I'm Lisa Brady, Fox News. Counter-terror police in the UK just announcing a 6th person arrested in the suspected plot to target a U.S.-run airbase in England. And this latest suspect is a dual UK and Iranian national, a day after the British Prime Minister had said there were strong indications of Iranian involvement. Homeland Security Secretary Mark Wayne Mullen telling Fox earlier today,
14: we knew that Iran and the IRGC was going to try to do an attack possibly on a United States asset in the UK. We had been already watching this with our counterparts in London, giving them a heads up. They were also feeding information to us.
13: The arrest made today is on suspicion of preparation of terrorist acts, with a second man questioned and 2 properties in London searched. The family of Renee Good filing 2 lawsuits against the Trump administration over her killing during an immigration enforcement surge in Minnesota.
15: The whole world had to watch as our entire universe was destroyed, as the sunshine that was my amazing Renee was robbed from us, from her children, and from her community that loved her.
13: Good's wife, Becca, says she was pure love. The lawsuits claim wrongful death and conspiracy to interfere with civil rights, accusing the federal government of trying to hide evidence of what happened in January. Good was killed during a confrontation with ICE agents protesting their operation. Homeland Security says an agent fired in self-defense. Good's family denies she was trying to use her car as a weapon. A failed execution in Tennessee remains under investigation.
16: So far as we know, the Department of Correction followed exactly the protocol that was outlined and vetted and approved by the Attorney General's office. At this point, that is all we know.
13: Governor Bill Lee, after convicted killer Krista Pike ended up in the hospital last night following 2 doses of a lethal injection drug. 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
17: Storms, households, and help. It's cloudy, and we're now up to 82 in downtown Indy. I'm Jake McDaniel. Here's what's trending at 102. Indiana Governor Mike Braun giving relief to veterans impacted by severe weather from August through the Disaster Flood Emergency Program. The program ended Wednesday and provided help to veteran households in Allen, Delaware, Franklin, and Porter, among other counties. The State Veterans Affairs Department gave out over 30 awards, totaling hundreds of thousands of dollars to cover urgent needs, and veterans veterans can apply for the Standard Military Family Relief Fund, allowing veterans and their families to access more help. If you haven't voted in Indiana in several years, your voter registration may need some attention.
0: Monday, October 5th is the deadline to register or update your information before the election.
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17: And one lucky Hoosier matched all six numbers in Wednesday night's drawing. The Hoosier Lottery says someone bought a winning ticket worth over $2 million at a Speedway gas station in Carmel. WIBC News time is 103. 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
17: And now here's the forecast from the American Standard Heating Weather Center with Amber Hardwick.
24: Mostly cloudy skies, a late day shower chance is possible with high temperatures in the mid to upper 80s. I'm Fox 59 meteorologist Amber Hardwick, 493 WIBC.
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26: Welcome back, everybody, to hour two of Tony Katz today. I'm your guest host, Kira Davis, filling in for my good friend, Tony. You can find more from me at justkiradavis.com. Well, we spent the first hour talking about how we need to bring back bullying. I'm looking at X. I think a lot of you agree with me. Bring back the bullies. And I ended our first hour just by talking about how I think this is the storm before the calm. And I do think there's a big snapback coming. It's not going to be great for a lot of people in this country. For people like me, you know, I think I'm going to be fine with it because I'm on the right. But it will cause problems. It will cause, I don't know that we should be too happy about what's coming. But many people in my industry have been warning about this for quite some time, since the Obama era, which is that, well, actually, since the first Trump era, and I've said this since the first Trump era, when the left got so, I mean, we don't need to rehash. We remember how insane everybody got, and they've never stopped. But that was a new level of insanity at that time. We had never seen anything like it before. And, when that happened, some of us were out there saying, look, you guys better learn how to deal with this guy. Because if you don't give this guy a chance, you don't have to like him, but if you don't stop acting like complete psychotic morons, the guy who comes after this guy is going to be the worst guy. Not this guy. The next guy is going to be the worst. And I still think there's a next guy who's going to be worse, I'm using air quotes, than Trump. I actually do. Because Trump's fairly liberal. He's a fairly liberal guy. And there's a lot more that I think, like, someone with more, how should I say, a more solid sense of self, and not, maybe that's not it. He's pretty confident in himself. A more solid sense of spirituality, I'll say that, or the universe, like the larger picture of humanity. I think someone with a more solid sense that might be worse than Trump. And I do think we're getting to a point where there are so many people who just aren't going to care. Right now, the left is getting really bold. They're really bold. I just saw a video today of this guy from Maine Wire, the independent reporting group out of Maine. Their reporter on the side of the road reporting, I think, ICE protests or something. And one of the protesters tried to run him over blatantly. Stopped to talk to him first. Stopped in his Jeep, rolled down the window, threw some insults at him, drove down the street, turned around, came back and tried to kill the reporter. That's where we're at. If you think that we are at a place where these people can be, he did that in the broad daylight and felt justified doing it. If you think we can reason with these people, we can't. They are gone. They are gone. The people on the left who aren't crazy and who are normal and who do want just practical good solutions, they're not on the left anymore. They're right wingers. I mean, they wouldn't call themselves right wingers. I'm just saying anybody who's not extreme left is to the right. And you can take any example. What was the last thing I was looking at where everybody was like, yay, yay, yay. And is, oh, Scott Wiener here in California. A terrible politician, probably going to be the next senator from up north, running for Nancy Pelosi's seat. And gay, pro-trans, woke as they come, from San Francisco. Definitely, I think if we ever get a look at his hard drive, we're going to find some criminal stuff there, but I'll leave that for another day. But definitely from San Francisco. He's also Jewish, last name Wiener. He was at an event, at a campaign event, for, I think it was run by a Israeli or Jewish. He's Jewish. I don't know. I can't remember what he was doing in the park. Anyways, his own base chased him out of the event. Oh, he was at a Pride event. His own base chased him out of the event because he was Jewish. His own base. He doesn't get any more woke than Scott Wiener. And they were insulting him, spitting on him. You can't make peace with these people. There's no, everybody who is not on the extreme left is on the right to them. Scott Wiener, who is a vile, vile, disgusting pervert, is not left wing enough for them. You can't make peace with these people. We are at war. I've been saying this on my own platforms for a year, since the inauguration. We are at war. And when you push peaceful men past the point of peace, they can't go back. That will be for the next generation. That's where we are. That's where I am. When Charlie died, that was my moment of radicalization. We can't go back now. Our generation, Gen X, we can't go back. We were the leave us alone generation. Don't bother us. We don't care what the boomers say about us. We definitely don't care what the millennials think about us. Everybody's just basically abandoned us to our own devices anyway. The Gen X is the leave me alone generation for good reason, and it's served us well over the years, but now we're in trouble because of it. Now we have to get engaged. So we're snapping back. We're snapping back, and it worries me. It's not going to be all that great. as a lot of us have been saying, the next guy could be worse. And when I think about what it means to be black in America, I spent my entire career trying to facilitate reconciliation and understanding, persuasion, trying to navigate arguments in good faith between the races. So I think there's just a lot we don't understand. But at this point, I too am fatigued, right? I am fatigued. I have black fatigue like everybody else does. And I think, you know, that group of people that are giving us fatigue, I don't belong to that group. My family doesn't belong to that group. That being said, that again, another group of people, right, who maybe should have been bullied and now they're causing scenes in Wendy's. They, what's going to happen? I'm trying to figure out a way to say this delicately and I don't think I can. So I think what's going to happen is I'm starting to understand how it was for a lot of good black people in our past, which is we just get lumped in with everybody else and then we get treated like everybody else. And that's what I'm scared of. Having to go back to a time when you have to prove all the time that you're not a crazy person like these other people over here just because you share a racial moniker. Like, that's the kind of stuff I'm worried about where we have pushed so far. The gay and lesbian lobby, you guys are screwed. I just watched an interview on the Bill Maher show where a gay writer from The Atlantic was complaining about the T in the LGBT, the B in the T in the LGBTQ thing, saying how they've ruined gay marriage. There's a snapback now. Gay marriage is not nearly as popular now as it once was. And he says that's because of the B and the T. They're ruined. There's a snapback now. Gay marriage is not nearly as popular now as it once was. And he says that's because of the B and the T. They're ruining it. They don't want any part of those people. The snapback is going to be where we were all in a nice place where everybody was like, okay, even for someone like me that doesn't believe in gay marriage and doesn't approve of it, it's like, okay, well, that's the law now. Everybody go mind your own business. Leave the rest of us alone. We were there. But as those of us who have common sense predicted, this whole thing has gone off the rails. And now we're inviting grown men into the locker rooms with little girls. And it's causing a backlash. And so gay Americans are going to be back in the same spot that they were, where nobody wants to hear it. Nobody cares. I just read an article in the break about a school here in California that the teachers were very upset because the kids decide a group of the kids decided to wear red, white, and blue on their pride day at public school. And they were very upset over that. The kids are snapping back. The kids decided to march around the school and chant USA. There's going to be a snapback. It's not going to be super fun for a lot of people. And I think it's not going to be what I would want, what someone like I would want. But that's where we're heading. I think the guy after Trump is going to be worse because the left couldn't hold it together. But they don't have the ability to hold it together because politics for them at this point is a completely religious experience. And if you meet a left winger who is not a Democrat, they are not on the left.

0: All right, let's take a break. I'm Keira Davis filling in for Tony Katz. 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

and Tony Land. I'm coming to you live from behind the blue curtain here in Southern California. We've got an election coming up. Well, we all do in November, but here in California on that ballot will be the choice for governor. We had a debate last night, a debate between the two candidates, former HHS Secretary Javier Becerra and Steve Hilton, former Fox News host, former business owner, former

interview, right? Like, not one of those, like, gotcha interviews. And the reporter was clearly stunned. And she was like, well, this is, I'm going to ask, obviously, questions that the voters want to know about it. And he was like, well, it's just, you know, I'll sit down to these things. And, you know, and then she says, well, what do you think it's supposed to be? And he said, I think it's supposed to be just where I sit down and I tell you all of the good things that I've done. He literally said that. All of the good things that I've done and all the things that I've accomplished. And yes, of course, you ask some tough questions, but you also ask about the good things that I've done. It was a disaster. Everyone made fun of him. We haven't seen him since. Barely. You can go to his social media. There's almost nothing on there. Compare that to Steve Hilton. He's been everywhere, every day, doing everything. This man is not stopping. And so that his play is to just lay low. It's so bad here in California, Democrats can't even be seen. He's planning, he is going to ride out the autopilot vote here in California, that automatic Democrat blue voter vote. He's going to hope that there's still enough of those people who aren't paying attention to California to... But here's the thing, because there will be cheating. That's how we run elections here. I've got a lot to say about that, too. But there will, I'm not casual about it. I just have to move on with the subject. But there will be cheating. But the thing is, if it's close, the cheating's not going to be enough. So he can't let it even be close. In order for the cheating to work, he has to be at least competing. So he can't be seen to compete. So it was the first time we've seen him last night. All he did was talk about Trump, Trump, Trump. Steve had solutions. Steve had information. But at the end of the day, that debate, and I'll say I don't think we need another one. One was enough. It wasn't very exciting. CNN hosted it, did the typical CNN job. I'm sure I don't have to explain that to you. It was Dana Bash and Jake Tapper, so make your own judgments. And but at the end of the day, it just was, okay, wow, this is the choice we have. It's more of the same, this smiling, smirking idiot, or... some guy who a lot of Californians don't know, but who genuinely represents change. To my mind, Steve Hilton won the debate. But I got to tell you guys, this is the hard part of judging Democrat debates, period. Debates with Democrat candidates, whether it's here in California, especially here in California, but not just here on the national stage or in other statewide, in other states, especially blue states. It's really hard to measure debate, political debates, because the bar is so low for Democrats, right? Republicans have to like get a high jump pole and leap over a million traps. Democrats, they just have to like try not to trip over their own feet and, you know, don't do something super crazy like, oh, say I'm going to sell America to Satan when I get in. Like, don't say that. And then you win. Right? The bar is so low for Democrats that I can look at a debate and I can say, well, you know, Becerra didn't do bad. I'll never say he did well, but it's like he didn't do bad. But what I mean by that is that he just didn't sound like a complete vacant moron. Like, he used words and he didn't trip. That's where the bar is for Democrats. So Republicans are having to jump over this really artificially raised bar, and Democrats just have to speak English. And they barely have to do that in some cases. I don't know what it's going to be like here in California, but the midterms are coming up. We're running out of time in this hour, so I'm not going to play this clip, but I'll in this half hour. But once we go to the break, when we come back, I'm going to play this clip of Harry Enten at CNN, everyone's favorite poll analyst. And excuse me, I need to take a drink here. I'm parched. It's so dry here in Southern California. We haven't had rain in months. A little bit of rain sprinkle here and there. Anywho, I'm going to play this clip from Harry Enten talking about the midterm polls and how they might not really be what they seem to be right now. But at the end of the day, it is looking a bit precarious going into November. The fact that the Congress has not passed the SAVE Act should tell you about the uniparty in D.C. It should be the easiest thing to do, and now it's the hardest. Almost everyone there is on the same team. This is another thing that Trump is working against. Can I just say this, too, before I want to say this before we run out of time this half hour?
Trump did the right

thing. I'm going to explain it to you next hour why. But Trump did the right thing banning, and it wasn't really a ban, but kicking CNN out of the White House. He did the right thing. It's not just that these are biased networks. These are treasonous networks. The whole of the mainstream media practically is treasonous right now. That's why I say it looks like things are falling apart. Trump's losing control. No, Trump is trying to control everything he can control going into the midterms because we can't get this SAVE Act passed. Supreme Court's being weird about this, that, and the other. States are working to, you know, try to shore up their Democrat bias election system. He is controlling things right now. It looks out of control. It looks out of control because it feels chaotic. But he is taking the avenues that are available for him to control where he is because this whole system is working against the Trump administration. They don't want us to solve our problems. Yesterday, I drove by a sign that our local diner is selling cookies for cancer. I thought that was a weird sign. First of all, I was like, who wants to, here's cookies for cancer. Sounds like, you know, you buy cookies to support cancer. But, anyways, I asked my husband, I said, when are we going to cure cancer? How many trillions of dollars are we in now to cancer research? And hey, I have friends who have cancer, family members. Cancer's a big problem, right? That's suspicious, but cancer's a big problem. When are we going to find a cure? We can't find a cure for cancer, people. Go look up how much money we spend on cancer research and treatments in a year in this country alone. We're never going to cure cancer. We're never going to cure homelessness. We're never going to cure corrupt elections, whatever. The people that we have in charge right now are part of a uniparty. And they don't want us to fix things because if we fix things, they don't have a job and there's no, and they don't have, they can't sell favors. These are people who want us to be miserable. The misery is the point. And the only way you can beat it is to exit the matrix. And you do that by standing above it all, taking each information, piece of information as it comes. And I don't mind about your filters. We all have filters. I'm not naive enough to believe you can just set that aside. But you take your information as it comes. You make your judgments based on each circumstances. And whatever someone is trying to tell you to be afraid of, you should look closer into that and ask why. Why are these people telling me I need to be afraid of this? And why are they so insistent? And why do they just keep talking about it? There might be a reason for that. Exit the matrix. All right. Let's take a break. We'll be back with much more. I'm not done talking. I'm Kira Davis, filling in for Tony Katz. You're listening to Tony Katz Today.

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1: The family demanding answers. I'm Jake McDaniel. Here's what's trending at 1:30. Renee Good's family is suing the U.S. government because an ICE agent shot and killed Good in Minnesota earlier this year. ICE agents say she tried to kill them with her car.
2: We need an amendment to Section 1983, which allows lawsuits against federal law enforcement officers because it's accountability. And if there isn't, then a jury will tell us that there isn't.
1: Family attorney Antonio Romanucci says otherwise, there's a lack of accountability on behalf of federal law enforcement officers in the U.S. President Trump will be in Texas today to tour the Peterbilt Motors facility and give remarks to workers. Then he'll go to Oklahoma for a rally at an event center with plenty of Trump-endorsed candidates. This all comes before the midterm elections, which are a little over a month away. On the level, on the go, and on WIBC.com.
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0: It's October 1st. I'm Keira Davis filling in for Tony Katz. Go find out more about me at my website, justkeiradavis.com. You guys, how is it October 1st? I didn't even see September. I didn't even see it. It just flew right by. Now people are talking about Christmas. Oh, speaking of Christmas, hey, you guys, we are coming up in the Christmas season, and I have a Christmas podcast. I do Christmas all year round with my bestie, Amelia Hamilton, and we review cheesy, like, Hallmark movies. We love it. We love them. We love where it's in good fun. You know, we're poking fun. We're, you know, all of this stuff. But we also genuinely do love the cheesy TV Christmas movies. We love Great American Family because that's very faith-based. Hallmark's been getting a little woke lately, you guys. It made us move over to other channels. Anyways, it's a fun podcast, great for the holidays. We do Christmas all year round, but I know not everybody's a fanatic like us. You can find Journey to Christmas Land on Spotify, YouTube, and we have a Substack page as well where you can find bonus content, bonus episodes, bonus interviews with actors, directors, all that kind of stuff, all that stuff from your favorite movies on Hallmark. So go look up Journey to Christmas Land with Keira and Amelia, and happy Christmasing. I mean, I know we still have to get through Halloween, but you guys, they had Halloween decorations in the stores in May. So anywho, let's get back to talking about some things that matter. I just can't believe it's October 1st already. Wow. We're talking about the election coming up. And before the break, I was talking about how I understand that things look chaotic. I understand, like, you know, it's looking bad. It's going to be bad if Democrats win the House again, win Congress again. That is going to be bad. But I don't think it's exactly the way we are seeing it. And I want to explain myself, but first I want to cue up this clip from Harry Enten over at CNN. I promised I'd play it. And he's talking about the polling. He's talking about the polling across the country. A lot of it has Democrats looking like they're neck and neck with Republicans, or even in some upset cases winning. It's not looking good for Republicans. So Harry was breaking down the numbers and he was comparing them to past polling. And well, let's play this clip and then I'll talk about it. Go ahead.
1: And it's the same exact story. Look at this. The GOP outperformed September polls in the major 2018 statewide races by 6 points in Iowa, 6 points in Ohio, and 8 points in Michigan. The bottom line is this. Over the last few cycles, whether it be 2018, 2016, 2020, 2024, Republicans have outperformed their September polls by at least 5 points in all these three states where Democrats right now are ahead, but not by a wide enough margin whereby if Republicans outperform their September polls again, it could become very, very interesting.
0: So the three states he had on, if I recall correctly, were Michigan, Ohio, and Texas. And basically, those are states where these races are supposedly close. And he was saying, but Republicans always outperform the polls. We know this to be true. I mean, my goodness, 2016, hello. We've been living that reality for years now. And I just wanted to say that this is why Trump banned CNN. Now, the other places banned themselves. So I don't feel sorry for Fox News or whatever. Like, all those people just banned themselves in solidarity. I understand their position. Even the right-wing networks, which is when we have a Democrat president, he can pull this stuff on us, and then we don't have access as well. My response to that is, yeah, so? Yeah. I mean, this is where we are. It's war. So there's no more like, well, if we do this, then the other side will do it. We used to talk like that, but it doesn't matter anymore. The other side is out for blood. They're going to do it anyway. They're going to do it anyway. That's why we got to break the filibuster. They're going to do it anyway. So, you know, we've seen all of these polls and we see the bias, right, in the polling. And we know that bias exists in the mainstream media, but it's not just bias, you guys. This is why, again, I'm actually in the minority in my industry. Most right-wing broadcasters are not talking like this. But I stand with President Trump on this decision because I don't think it's about bias. This is about security. This is about who these people are and what they want to see done to our country and in our country. When Trump sees that there is, here's what I'm getting at. I've taken about 3 weeks off the news cycle, for better or for worse. I'm doing enough that I can get my work done, chat with people, go on the news programs. Yeah, I'm a professional. I do what I do. But I needed a break. My family was traveling, so I had some time alone in my house to think and get some other projects done. So I'm like, okay, I'm going to turn off the news. I'm just going to read the news. I'm not going to be listening to it all day like I usually do. And I unplugged a little bit. And what it did was it changed my perspective on a lot of things. And I've been doing this job for many years now, so it's crazy that my perspective did change, but it did. When I took my break from the constant media noise, because in my business, I usually have the news on 24/7. When I took a break and I started reading and then talking to people, I started, you know, realizing that, in some places, things are getting better, right? I started talking to some people in, you know, the finance industry, and they were talking about how the projections for next year and how things are starting to look up. I was looking at the gas and oil prices and all of that going up and down and the Iran war. And I realized that, and I was looking at the Iran war and the information coming out of there. And I realized that, yes, I understand now suddenly why Trump is so mad all the time, why he's so cranky about how people, including the right, are reporting on Iran. We are winning there. When you turn off the news, you realize it. We are winning and we are seeing results. But a lot of these results are being hampered, or they're being choked out at the media level. And also, there is a wider effort. This explains this. Again, we'll add this to the pile of, is everything disintegrating? What's going on with Canada and Mark Carney? Nothing. Y'all, nothing. Like Scott Bessent said, what are they going to do? Take their two submarines out of the Edmonton Mall and sick them on us? Nothing's going on with Canada. Why is Carney talking like this right now? Because he's trying to hang on to the midterms, hoping that Democrats will win. Matter of fact, let me read you the story. I'm going to pull out my notes here. Let me read you this story today about the IRGC. Here we go. It's from New York Post. Iran, the IRGC. Iran publishes propaganda letter urging U.S. voters to punish Trump in midterm elections. The IRGC, that's Iran's Islamic Revolutionary Guard Corps, put out a 25-page letter. A 25-page letter. What did I tell you about these people? They love conference calls and Zoom meetings, even the Muslims, because they're all the same. Muslim, atheist, whatever, all the left-wingers are the same. The IRGC, which has repeatedly tried to sway the November election, claimed that the president and his support of Israel were the cause of the war, surprise, surprise, as they urged voters to reject both in the voting booth. America's national security and the lives of its service members are entrusted to someone who is not only an inveterate liar, but who is also an insanely avaricious man. Someone had their thesaurus open. When they were writing this, an insanely avaricious man whose only motivation in life is the accumulation of greater wealth. I'm sorry, that's so funny to hear from the, you know, the authoritarian religious dictator of a religious dictatorship. Where everybody's dirt poor except the people in charge. The letter accuses Trump of concealing the peaceful nature of Iran's nuclear program. Blah, blah, blah. IRGC also lashed out against the government. The U.S. economy is on the precipice of collapse, and yet he keeps on telling Americans that the economy is booming and the prices will soon start coming down, the letter read. This is perhaps the biggest lie Soon the dam will break. The economy will implode, causing, unfortunately, great pain for Americans for many years. This is equivalent to Hamas advocating for Hillary Clinton in 2016. Like, when the IRGC is telling you to vote Democrat, you guys, hello? Do you understand? When we're at war with them, and they're telling you to vote Democrat. So what? So you do the math on who we're really at war with. They're telling us to vote. They're telling us how to vote. They're telling us to vote for Democrats. That should be all you need to hear. That should be all you need to hear to go into that booth and pull it for Republicans. That's what, and you know what? He's right. And I keep telling my kids this. Gas prices are going to drop on November 4th. Win or lose, they're going to drop. When I took those 3 weeks off the news, I realized that the news is all shaped to make us feel like nothing good is happening. And that's not true. And Trump intervened with Walmart and asked them to bring their prices down. That wasn't an authoritarian guy going, hey, I need to look better. Walmart was literally keeping their prices inflated. And other manufacturers have been doing this. This is true because the whole plan is to panic Americans moving into November. The next day, everything's going to be fine. Things are a lot better than we're being allowed to see. That's what I think. And believe me, I'm not naive. I'm coming to you from California. It's pretty bad here. We're suffering. I've never been this broke. Like, it's bad here. But I don't judge America's experience based on California. It's a whole different beast here. Trump is actually getting done what he said he was going to get done. And the reason why he always sounds irritated and frustrated with outlets like CNN is that they are actively engaging in election engineering by refusing to cover the honest facts of any given situation and shaping every story to look like Trump is out of control, nothing has happened, not reporting facts, not reporting truth. Why would he keep those people in the White House? They are actively working against him. It's not that they're biased. It's not that they just don't like Republicans. They are actively working against him. And we have a ton of people in media and the government like that. So that's why Trump does all this stuff. Taking those 3 weeks off, I realized actually we're not as bad off as we think, as the news, even our own news, is telling us. And the day after elections, everything's going to drop and we're going to start seeing that economic boom Trump has been promising. That's how manipulated everything is. You got to get out of the matrix, everyone. All right, let's take a break. I'm Kira Davis filling in for Tony Katz. 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
2: The injection was not lethal. The condemned murderer, Krista Pike, survived an execution last night.
3: The news didn't wait for you today. The
4: governor has ordered a third-party review into what went wrong, while also halting any other executions that were planned for this year.
2: We're learning more about the fight on a flight to Israel being investigated as terrorism when a co-pilot stabbed the captain, then tried to crash the plane.
5: 24 fifth graders from Indianapolis were on a field trip Tuesday when their school bus tipped over.
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to Tony Katz today. I am your guest host, Kira Davis, filling in for Tony Katz. You can find out more about me online at X at Kira Davis, K-I-R-A-D-A-V-I-S, or go to my website, justkiradavis.com. Sign up for that. I just came across this X post from Polymarket. Just in, Trump administration begins sending $500 Obamacare rebate checks to 950,000 Americans just weeks before the midterms, with 71% of payments going to battleground states. And somebody reposted that and said, and added their own commentary. Oh, I'm sure it's just a coincidence. No, it's not a coincidence. He's doing what every politician does before midterm elections. He's sending out money to the voters to remind them of who. The same thing is going on in my community right now. I live in the tiny little, have you guys heard about that cancer cluster community in California, Ladera Ranch? That's where I live. I'm right in the center of that. So, my community, we're controlled by the Board of Supervisors. Your county Board of Supervisors has more control over your local life than the president. Get to know who's on your Board of Supervisors. Ours was taken over in 22. There was a blue wave. I'm using air quotes, a blue wave in 22 here in Orange County. And we have a blue Democrat sitting in a red seat. We hate this lady. To my mind, she stole the seat. She shouldn't be there. She's just as awful as every other Democrat in California. We're trying to get rid of her. She's up for grabs here in November. Well, what's happening in my little neighborhood? They're putting in new sidewalks. This place is pristine. I cannot express to you when they call us like we're a wealthy enclave, they call us a wealthy enclave, like it's an insult or something. My family and I worked very hard to get here from Gary, Indiana. So I'm not going to allow anyone to insult me about the suburb I live in. You want me to go back to the ghetto? No, I'm doing just fine here. It's perfect. Ridiculously perfect. Everything's clean. There's no crime. Kids still walk to school. It's perfect. But suddenly they're replacing the perfect sidewalks a month before elections. And by 2 months, excuse me, the sidewalk restoration has been going on for 2 months. It should take 1 week max. It's been going on for 2 months. Why? Because while they're out there working, they get to put out signs that say, this has been brought to you by Supervisor Katrina Foley. And that sign will be out until November. Coincidence? The construction is slated to take place until the end of October. That sign will be there till November. This is what politicians do. Trump's playing the game. I'm not mad at him about it because this is war. All right, got one more hour coming up. Got a lot more to talk about. Don't go anywhere. I'm Kira Davis, and this is Tony Katz Today.

0: Here's a fun number. 79.3 billion. Not so many cyber threats Comcast Business detected last year. 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
16: A search for answers in Tennessee. I'm Lisa Brady, Fox News. After convicted killer Krista Pike survived a death sentence, ending up in the hospital last night after 2 injections during a failed execution.
17: It's tragedy, and it's deeply disturbing to me that has happened in this state. The people deserve better. than that.
16: Tennessee Governor Bill Lee says at this point it appears the Department of Correction followed protocol. He has ordered a review and halted any executions for now. There's been no confirmation of Pike's current condition. Counterterrorism police in the UK now have an Iranian suspect in custody in connection with a possible terror plot against an airbase in England used by the U.S. to target Iran. The new suspect is the sixth person arrested in the probe, a 27-year-old man and a dual UK and Iranian national arrested on suspicion of preparing terrorist acts. Iran has denied involvement. President Trump suspects possible Iranian involvement in yesterday's attack on the pilot during a Fly Dubai flight to Israel. Fox's Peter Ducey at the White House.
18: Just spoke to the president as he was boarding Marine One on the South Lawn, and I asked him if anybody has briefed him in the last day and a half about whether or not this Fly Dubai pilot, the one who allegedly tried to take down the plane, is linked to Iran. And the president told me they're working on it right now. He would say the answer, based on what he is hearing, is yes, but they are working it right now.
16: So far, no confirmation of any motive or that it was a terror attack. The co-pilot accused of stabbing the pilot is Omani and has worked for the airline for less than or about a year. The president taking questions before kicking off stops around the country ahead of the midterms.
19: You got to get out there and vote for a fighter for the state of Florida.
16: Vice President Vance rallying for Congressman Byron Donalds, who's running for Florida governor against Democrat David Jolly. 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
2: The deadline is approaching. It's cloudy and 83 in downtown Indy. I'm Jake McDaniel. Here's what's trending at 2:02. First-time voters may feel excited or intimidated. Ryan Hedger talks with a political expert about what they need to know.
20: University of Indianapolis political science professor Dr. Laura Wilson says she talks with her students about the voting process and how to prepare before Election Day.
21: I encourage them to look up candidates before you go. I think people are oftentimes surprised if we have two constitutional amendments. You have judicial retention elections, a lot of local races that people don't always think about.
20: And of course, Wilson says bring a valid photo ID to the polls, an Indiana driver's license, state ID, military ID, or U.S. passport. Ryan Hedrick, 93 WIBC, Mobile News.
2: Indiana gas at $3.81 a gallon, says AAA. That's down 15 cents from a week ago. The national average is $4.41 a gallon. And one lucky Hoosier won a $2.2 million Hoosier lotto ticket. In Carmel this week, the Hoosier Lottery said today that the ticket matched all six numbers in Wednesday night's drawing. The winning numbers were 9, 15, 17, 19, 20, and 30. The jackpot for Saturday is an estimated $1 million. And WIBC News Time is now 2:03. You've got your forecast coming in 2 minutes on this Thursday afternoon.
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25: 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Here's the forecast now from the American Standard Cooling Weather Center, or Heating Weather Center, rather, with Amber Hardwick.
26: For tonight, a chance for showers and thunderstorms. Strong wind gusts are possible with a low near 68 degrees. And for tomorrow, steady showers and thunderstorms in the morning. I'm Fox 59 meteorologist Amber Hardwick for 93 WIBC.
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28: Well, here we are, hour three, everybody. As the cliche goes, time flies when you're having fun, and you know, some things are cliches for a reason. I'm Kira Davis, bringing you home on this Thursday, October 1st. We're in it now, folks. We are here. It's Halloween. It's basically Christmas, everybody. I was just telling my husband yesterday, I think I need to start my Christmas shopping so I'm not overwhelmed. As you can imagine, I was talking a little bit in the break, before the break, about our election here in California. We've got a gubernatorial election on this midterm ballot. And, you know, we're really keeping our fingers crossed because things are tough here in California. No joke, no lie, not going to spin it. I love my state. I don't want to leave. Things are really tough here. And so we've got a lot on our plates. We have so much on our plates here. Things are so tough. And so I just like, if we lose in November, and that's a possibility, not because of the candidates, but because of the cheating, if we lose, you know, things are going to be tightened. So I need to make sure I got my Christmas lists in order. I don't know what's on your Christmas list. This year, I probably will do clothes and jewelry. I'm not that original. I'm not that original when it comes to Christmas gifts. So I don't know. Anyways, but I'll stop stressing you out. I'll stop talking about it right now. Let's talk about something a little less stressful. An attempted hijacking yesterday in the air of a flight coming out of Israel, out of Tel Aviv and going to Saudi Arabia. Suffered a hijacking attempt. I'm sure you've heard of this by now. I'm sure Tony was chatting a bit about it yesterday. Because the assailant was shockingly one of the pilots. He tried to murder his co-pilot and crash the plane. The plane plunged 18,000 feet in 40 seconds. Thanks to the hero pilot who threw his injuries, his co-pilot chopped him up with an axe. He had an axe and he chopped him up with the axe. He still managed, as he was wounded, bleeding, suffering from this attack, he managed to unlock the pilot door because you know those things are locked and barricaded, all that stuff. He managed to flip that switch and triggered the emergency switch, which allowed people into the cockpit. And then a hero passenger and other people restrained the attacker and were able to level out the airplane. And one of the guy, I think the guy who ended up saving everybody, he said he, after October 7th, he had been watching YouTube videos about how to take control of an airplane and in case of a hijacking or an emergency until a pilot could like come and take over the controls. So he literally watched YouTube and figured out how to level that plane until the pilot could gather himself enough, I guess, to get in the seat and then hit the autopilot stuff. Incredible. Incredible. A story of heroism, fear, victory, and Islamic terrorism. And I no longer, you know, talking about being a different person these days and understanding that we're at war. Like, I no longer want to have any desire to qualify any of this Islamism or extreme Islamists or extreme Muslims. I'm not qualifying any of it. The whole thing is a danger. The whole thing. And honest to goodness, I don't know that we should be hiring these people for our airports, our airlines. It's different in the Middle East because that's the Middle East, you know? I still don't know. I still don't know if that's a good idea. But 18,000 feet in 40 seconds, I read that that was half its altitude. It lost half its altitude in 40 seconds. Can you imagine the absolute abject terror on that flight? 18,000. I know what I'm when we drop 200 feet, you know, we hit like a turbulence, like gripping my seat. They were 40 seconds away. They lost half their altitude in 40 seconds. They were 40 seconds away from crashing into the air. So the whole thing was scary. Thank God for that passenger, but even more so, thank God everyone. Well, I'll say ultimately, thank God everyone survived and they left with their lives. Thank you for that. But then also thank God everyone survived so the story can be told. Because the real story here isn't that a group of brave passengers banded together and a brave pilot to save this flight. The real story is how the media reports on it and what our real battle is, who our real enemy is. This is why I keep telling you people all the time, we're at war, because I want everyone to wake up. I want everyone to understand you need to be on a war footing. If you're looking around and you're going, why does everything seem so crazy? There's so many protests. Protesters are running over ICE officers and there's shootings and people beating each other up and weird, crazy policies in schools. What is going on? Why is all this going on? It's war. You're in the fog of war. That's why everything feels confusing. That's why nothing makes sense. That's why, you know, when you're out there going, I just can't believe this Democrat politician did this. Why would they do that? It doesn't even make sense. No, it's war. It makes sense if you understand that you are living in the middle of a war. You just don't know it's a war because you're going to work today. And you're going to come home and you're going to do homework with your kids. Like, regular life is still going on. You're not in a bomb shelter every day. So you don't think, I'm at war. You are at war. That's why everything looks crazy. This is war, and this is a part of that war. The media is a part of that war. That's why the media, that's why CNN is not in the White House with Trump. That's why he wants to ban these, and this is why he's churning the reporter pool, giving other outlets a chance to make their name, make their nut, and become powerhouses in media. He's leveling the playing field. Real America Voice stepped into CNN's spot. That means that now Real America Voice is going to be a legitimate cable news outlet moving forward, whether you like it or not. He's leveling the playing field because the media will not tell the true story, which is we're at war. That's what Americans need to be fearful of. That's what Americans need to be focusing on. Not worrying about, quote, banned books. Oh, because you can't show a pornographic book to kindergartners. That's what, you know, that they're telling us that that's the thing that's freaking people, keeping people up at night. I want to read some of the headlines because, again, this is the true story of this. And there's a lot of true stories here. Anti-Semitism, Islam, terrorism. Liberals, lefties, like there's a lot of true stories here. But I think the ultimate lesson, and this is another reason besides the obvious that I am so glad all of these people survived. This is how, now you've heard by now and you've heard me explain what happened. This is how the different outlets covered it yesterday. CNN's headline, I'm reading from X. CNN said, a violent altercation, and they put violent in scare quotes. A violent altercation between two pilots caused a Fly Dubai aircraft traveling from Dubai to Tel Aviv to divert to Saudi Arabia, sources have told CNN. Here is from AP. Two pilots were wounded after they reportedly fought on board the plane. They were flying from Dubai to Tel Aviv, which had to make an emergency landing. Sky News breaking. Flight from Dubai to Tel Aviv lands safely in Saudi Arabia after a brawl between pilots. New York Times breaking news. A plane flying from Dubai to Israel was diverted after an altercation. Wall Street Journal. An Israel-bound flight made an emergency landing after an apparent struggle in the cockpit left both pilots injured. BBC, Israel-bound flight diverted after fight between two pilots. That's how they describe this terror attack. You cannot help. You cannot hate the mainstream media enough. You absolutely cannot. Let's take a break. I'm Keira Davis, filling in for Tony Katz. 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

Banger, right? I don't even like it. But sometimes I have a theory that there are some songs that it doesn't matter what genre of music you like, they make you move. They're just built to make you move. It doesn't matter. Smells Like Teen Spirit is one of those songs. Another one of those songs is September from Earth, Wind & Fire. I think everybody, even if you don't like that song, you're jamming to it. It Takes Two. It Takes Two to Make Things Go Right. Okay, anyway, we'll do karaoke later, folks. Let's get back to the topic at hand. I was talking about the media response to the hijacking yesterday and how ridiculous that it was. I just read you all of those headlines, right? New York Times, especially, was the victim of a lot of criticism, rightfully so, for their ridiculous headline. I'll read it to you again. Now, when they dropped this headline, the flight had already landed and witnesses were already taking to social media to tell people what happened. Okay. The headline says, breaking news, a plane flying from Dubai to Israel was diverted after an altercation between the pilot and the co-

whoever laughs first loses. Are you with somebody right now? Close your mouths, look at each other, tell each other whoever laughs first loses and decide what you're going to bet. All right, here's their response to all of the criticism. Our headlines and live coverage contain all the facts we're able to confirm as we confirm them. Unlike activists and partisans, we don't publish speculation or unverified information. Here's a gift link to follow along as we update our reporting. And then they put a free link up there. Did you make it? Were you able to not laugh? The New York Times saying, we only print accurate information. So I went over to our friends over at Libs of TikTok because I knew that they did not leave this one alone. I knew they were going to say something about this. So I went over to Libs of TikTok, and as predicted, they were very helpful. Libs of TikTok says, New York Times claims they aren't partisan activists who post fake news. Here are just a few examples of New York Times totally not being partisan and posting fake news. Here's a headline from, oh, there's no date on it. Here's one headline. Fact check. This is the New York Times. She's got screenshots. Trump's false claims about the federal response to Hurricane Helene. He was neglecting areas that had, claiming that neglecting, they were neglecting areas that had voted for Republicans. So we know now that when that big hurricane came through and washed out North Carolina, we know now, we know because this one, because one, at least one lady has been charged and fired. We know that FEMA sent out instructions to people to tell them not to help people who had Trump signs or paraphernalia in their yards. We know that to be true because that woman got arrested for it. But this is the New York Times headlines, and they only print accurate information. Trump's false claims about the federal response to Hurricane Helene, and the accusations that they were neglecting areas that had voted for Republicans. That's editorializing in that headline, and they have the nerve to claim that we only print accurate. Here's another one. How the false story of a gang takeover in Colorado reached Trump. All right, another true story. Remember the Colorado apartment buildings that were, and as far as I know, still are, have been taken over by the Sinaloa gang or whatever? And people, and remember that led us to that famous, it's now a meme, that famous J.D. Vance exchange with Margaret Brennan of CNN or ABC or wherever she works for, where she's like, well, it was only a handful of apartment buildings. And he said, are you listening to yourself? A handful of apartment buildings. It's just a handful of apartment buildings. Are you listening to yourself? That's the story that New York Times printed that headline about, how the false story of gang takeover. Now, a gang takeover, a foreign gang takeover of American apartment complexes is a story. Like, that's a big story. When I was growing up, that's the story you would see on 60 Minutes. It would be, you'd have the whole hour dedicated to it. That's fascinating. There's probably, as a writer, as a reporter, I look at a story like that and I think, wow, there's a lot of juice there. There's probably so many stories to tell in here. Like the victims, the perpetrators, the gangs, the city, the welfare status of people, like all of that. And the New York Times, their first response was to be like, how this false story reached Trump. Not, hey, let's investigate. This is why Trump kicked out CNN, you guys. This is, it's not bias. It's active sedition. It's not bias. Here's another one, she prints. In an era of deep polarization, unity is not Trump's mission. Again, that's from the New York Times. That's a headline in the New York Times, not on the opinion page, on the front page. And here's another one. As a white man, can I date a woman of color to advance my anti-racism? The New York Times. And then they want to try to tell us we only print. This is the problem. Again, we got to skip Gen Z for the most part. Gen Z is running these newsrooms now. Here's what's happening. The millennials and the Gen Xers, we haven't, you know, the social media and technology has just advanced exponentially in the last decade. We can only keep up so much at our age.

0: So what happens is we still have the experience and the wisdom, but we need to hire the young people who know about the social media, the algorithms. They grew up learning coding at school, all that stuff. And we think that makes them experts on things. We think that makes them smart. So we put them in charge of things where they really don't belong, like making headlines for the New York Times. This is a Gen, these are Gen Z headlines if I've ever seen them. That's a Gen Z newsroom if I've ever seen one. And it's because the adults were like, well, I don't really know how the social media stuff work is working. And how do the algorithms? Well, let's get the kids on it. The kids are stupid. To go back to the beginning of the show, they haven't been bullied enough. They don't know what it's like to be hurt. So they're not very good leaders. That's, this is what we're up against. When I tell you it's war, people, it is war on every front. That's why I keep telling, I do want you to buy my book. Like, I do want to sell my book. I get paid when I sell my book. But I didn't write the book to be a famous author. Believe me, that's almost impossible these days. I wrote the book because I want you guys to know that we are at war and there's a battlefront wherever you are. Whatever station in life you occupy right now, you're at war. The media front, that's a war front. The border, that's a war front. Energy, oil, gas, that's a war front. Pronouns and wokeism in our public schools, that's a war front. Policy, red tape, bureaucracy, that's a war front. The justice system, Lindsey Clancy, educating a whole bunch of idiot jurors and now those people are flooding our justice system, that's a war front. It's war. That's why Trump, he's not acting like this because he has some huge ego, and he might, I don't know the man, but I have read his, I've read The Art of the Deal, and it'll change how you think about that man. He's not just popping off. He's not just overreacting. He understands the threat here. This is an existential threat in nearly every corner of our society, and it has to be rooted out one by one. CNN isn't there. Or wasn't there, because they are the enemy, not because Trump doesn't like bad coverage. All right, let's take a break. We're rolling into closing out this show, but we still got some time together. Don't go anywhere. I'm Kira Davis. I'm filling in for Tony Katz, and this is Tony Katz Today.
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2: He says it's time for Iran to make a choice. I'm Jake McDaniel. 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
3: They'll either sign a very fair deal or they won't exist any longer.
2: President Trump said today more oil is flowing out of the Strait of Hormuz now than before the war started. He claims the U.S. Navy is in full control of the waterway. Trump also has a message to American voters about the upcoming November election.
4: President Trump says the economy is strong, and part of the reason he's traveling the country is he thinks they need to do a better job selling that message to voters. He's heading to Texas later today to tour a Peterbilt truck factory he says was helped by his tariffs and the reshoring of American manufacturing. The White House says 68,000 factory jobs have been added this year.
2: That's Fox Business's Connor Hansen reporting on the level, on the go, and on WIBC.com.
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0: Welcome back to Tony Katz Today. I am your guest host, Kira Davis, filling in. We're coming towards the end of this hour and our time together this time. I'll be back. I'm always back. But if you can't get enough of me and you want to hear from me, just go over to justkiradavis.com and also check out my Christmas podcast, which is Journey to Christmas Land with Kira and Amelia, where we just talk about cheesy Christmas movies. Yeah, we make fun of them. It's fun. But it's all in good spirit, Christmas spirit. Journey to Christmas Land. You don't even have to watch the movies. You'll just get a kick out of us, out of hearing us talk about the movies. So if you want to hear more from me on that, and I'm going to try to get Tony on that show because he is decidedly anti-Hallmark. Like, he is not going to sit down and watch Hallmark movies. So I would love, and he's like, he'd be fresh eyes, right? Can you imagine? So I really do want to. But I want it to be where I'm in the room with him. Like, I want to watch this movie with him and then have him get his commentary on the Hallmark movie. Journey to Christmas Land is the name of that. But before we were so rudely interrupted by a profit break, we were talking about the mainstream media and war. And I was explaining why I think we're at war and we need to start looking at it that way. Because I think a lot of you are still out there thinking that you are going to out-kind people on the left or out-tolerate them or out-peace them, right? And as distasteful as it is, I don't like conflict. I don't like confrontations. But now we're at war, and so what has to happen now is we all have to speak up. We all have to get aggressive. We all, if you have the ability, like I'm a 52-year-old woman, okay, if some leftist is beating someone up with an American flag on the street, I'm not going to step in and break that up. I can't. I'll get my butt beat, and I'll probably break a hip at this age. Like, you know, I have to start thinking like that. So I can't, but you know, maybe if you're a young man and you see these things or a young woman, you know, maybe there is an occasion where you step in, but not just that, but just speaking up when normally you would not say anything to keep the peace. I think keeping the peace, those times are over. Those times, these people, they don't want peace. We found that out during the Biden administration. They didn't do what they said they were going to do, which is get rid of Trump. And then pull us all back to the center and get back to normal and get back to regular America when we were loved in the world and we were a good country and, you know, whatever, whatever. They promised us if we could get rid of Trump, we could all be normal again. And things were never worse than after we booted Trump from the White House. Things have never been worse. Things got crazier. Look at what's happening in the UK and Canada right now. Look at what's happened. That was going to be us. That was going to be us. That will be us. If we let this generation of Democrats come back into power. Now, I do believe in a two-party system. I think you need both sides. But the way what we have in the Democrat Party right now, we cannot work with. We just have to beat them. And then we need to re-educate all of them. I know how that sounds. But yeah, it basically, yeah. We'll need to re-educate all of them. And that just means doing what Trump has started, which is removing some of the ridiculous woke cancer from different aspects of our institutions, like the Pentagon, which we played that clip from Hegseth, you know, no beardos, no weirdos, like public schooling, you know, just rewriting the ship a little bit. That's going to play a big part in just re-educating people. That's why I know you feel uncomfortable to hear me talking like this, but this is the other thing we've done. We've ignored the language of the left. And we have said, oh, well, they don't really mean that, or they're not really talking about that, or we don't really think that's, we don't want to be like them. Well, you know what? We're not beating them being just like us. We're not beating them that way. At some point, you have to look at people like that and you have to say, okay, what are they doing that's working? And maybe we can make that work in some way for us. We don't have to become like them to play the game by the rules that they set out. So I see Trump as playing by the rules that they set out. and breaking a few along the way, of course. So I think that's where we all have to be. You have to start treating these people the way they treat you. You have to start using their tactics. Yes, he's sending out $500 Obamacare bribe checks. That's what they do at election season before midterms. That's what's done. So Trump's pulling out all the stops. He's doing what's done. He's doing what needs to be done. He is, out there campaigning and midterm conference, and these people cannot be reasoned with. They cannot be reasoned with. So if we need to use, some of their ideas, the idea of re-education, again, I know, just to loop this back to where I started, I know we're uncomfortable with that word, re-education. Sounds like a communist word. But we have to talk in honest terms about what's been happening to us for the last 50 years. And that's what they've been doing to us. They have literally re-educated our entire populace through the public school system. And then later on, using the power of government to enforce that thinking and that ideology. Again, I'll point you to a mere 4 to 6 years ago, when you couldn't even tell people out loud at your job that getting fresh air was good for in combating COVID symptoms. You couldn't even do that. That's where we're headed. That's where we were going. So it is an education. That's what they did. They re-educated, and that's why the teachers' unions are so strong. That's why they lose their damn minds over education every day, every election cycle. What about the kids? What about the kids? Even last night in that California debate between Becerra and Hilton, at one point, Becerra said, well, Steve hates teachers, because Steve suggested that we hold people accountable, administrators, teachers, and parents the public school system for the failing grades of California students. And Becerra said, oh, they hate teachers. They make you look to be like you're the authoritarian when all you're doing is playing by their rules. They have been educating our kids, our voters, for 50 years. We need to do the same. We need to engage in re-education. And to my mind, here on the right, which is just a lot of the normies at this point, all that means is taking off those lefty woke guardrails that have been put on us for the last 50 to 60 years, not engaging in this full-on assault, but just returning to some kind of normal where we teach kids about the Constitution, about the mechanisms of government, about, math. Can you imagine that? I think we should teach kids math in school. I know that sounds crazy. All that to say, we will not get back to any kind of balance in this country until the left is re-educated into civilized behavior. So this is a decades-long process it's going to be. And everyone needs to batten down the hatches for that. And everyone needs to understand what's about to happen in this country. We're either going to win the midterms and then win the White House again in 28 and really get this country on the road to recovery, or Democrats, the cycle is just going to repeat the cycle. Democrats are going to win, and we're going to war, like kinetic war. Because we only have to look at what happened in 2020 and then the ensuing policies after that, what Biden did to us, what Kamala Harris did to us, the plans they had for us. Do you think those are gone? Look at who's coming up. Look at who's coming down the pike. AOC, Hassan Piker, Abdul, whatever his face, Islam guy in Michigan. The DSA, look at what's coming down the pike from Democrats. If they get back in, you think we're going to be some kumbaya returning to normal? No, they're coming for you. And that's going to be war, because a lot of you aren't going to do this again. You learned your lesson the first time, and you're not going to stand for it a second time. It hasn't been long enough for us to forget. This is why I'm telling you people, you got to get out there and you got to advocate for these midterms. And I don't care if I don't like that Trump did X or with this policy or with that policy. be mad. I mean, I'm not telling you not to be mad or not to have an opinion on that. Obviously, that matters and it's important and you should have your say. But you need to look at the choice you're making here. We're going to decide between peace and civil war. I think that's what the midterms are. Not to be hyperbolic, I really don't want to be. I just think that's where we are. Everybody needs to get in the game here. Nobody has the luxury of sitting on the sidelines and just saying it is what it is. No, it'll be what we make it. Let's take another break, one last break, and then I'll come back and close it up. I'm Kira Davis, filling in for Tony Katz. 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

we are pulling into the end of our time together. We got a few minutes left, so I want to make sure that you guys know where to find me online. 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That's also the name of my website, justkiradavis.com. 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Or you can find me on Substack. All right, that's just KiraDavis.com. Where's the other place? Oh, my book. go buy my book. Drawing Lines. Okay, all those places. But I always say the best place is just KiraDavis.com. And it'll probably lead you to other places or X. There's this story out of here, out of California, I've been looking at all day. And I think it really is the perfect example of where we are in our society and how we need to be reacting. Santa Ana, it's the county seat here in Orange County. I think at one time it was like a capital. So it's one of our larger cities here in Orange County. High immigrant population. I think it's something like 65% immigrant. It's insane. But yesterday, someone caught video of a woman. I did not watch the video. Bill Malusian shared this on X. I did not watch it. I just read Bill's description because I could not watch it. A woman with a puppy gets out of her van with a puppy in her hand, puts the puppy in the street, gets in her van and runs over the puppy in Santa Ana here in South Orange County. Runs over the puppy. She was not caught. She was caught on like a Ring camera or something. Now the video is out there and Santa Ana police are asking for help to catch this person. I wish they would be that proactive about catching the illegal aliens who murder and rape people here. But whatever, one crisis at a time. Obviously, like you, I think put that person under the jail. Go find that person and put that person under the jail right now. I believe that too. But two, it's indicative of a larger sickness in our society. Not that we don't have animal cruelty. Not that we don't have that. But it's just indicative of how far we are falling. And I guarantee you, because I know what Santa Ana is, I will guarantee you that's a foreigner that ran over that puppy. That's a foreigner. And everybody who tells us, we have people who Americans commit crimes too. Americans are serial killers too. Americans are bad people too. Yeah. You're not making the case for illegal immigration to me. Like, I would like to just deal with those criminals. I would like to deal with our homemade criminals, not have to look at something like that. But I'll tell you what, when you see stuff like that, that is a degradation of American values. There is a reason why we find it so abhorrent to kill animals, to torture animals, and why committing crimes against children or elderly people seems especially egregious to us, because in civilized Western faith-based society, Christian faith-based society, those are character indicators that you are soulless, that you don't care. Those are the most vulnerable entities in our society, babies, old people, puppies. Somebody who would take a puppy and do that to a puppy would do that to a human being. They do it over politics. They do it over money. That's why we look at things like that and we see red flag. That's not civilized behavior. But we need to start delineating right now between civilized behavior and uncivilized behavior. And we need to punish uncivilized behavior, and we don't need to do it with the full force of the law. In some cases, the law just does need to be enforced, but we need to bring back shame. We need to start shaming people for their poor behavior. You know what? What a great way. I am so good at this job. What a great way to roll into the end of the show, because we are bringing it full circle to how I started, which is we need to bring back bullying. Or as Landon calls it, light bullying. I am not advocating for torturing people. I am not advocating for abject cruelty. What I am advocating is for some people who are warped and ridiculous to get punched in the face one time real good, so they know what it's like to be hurt and they won't be running around trying to hurt everyone else.
been great. It's been real. Love y'all. You know where to find me. I'll catch you next time. I'm Kira Davis, and you've been listening to Tony Katz Today.

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22: She is alive. I'm Lisa Brady, Fox News. Lawyers for convicted killer Krista Pike just telling reporters she's receiving life-saving care at a hospital after last night's failed execution in Tennessee, where witnesses heard her snoring loudly behind the curtain after 2 injections.
23: I'm haunted by last night.
22: Attorney Randy Spivey says her prognosis is not yet clear. The governor has halted executions and ordered a review. The family of Renee Good, who was killed in her car during a confrontation with an ICE agent in Minnesota, is now suing the Trump administration.
23: What happened to Renee was completely senseless. And the fact that there's been no accountability, no investigation, no expression of condolence, no change in policy, is completely mind-blowing.
22: Good's brother, alongside her widow, after two lawsuits were filed against the federal government and immigration officials, claiming wrongful death, unjustified and excessive use of force, and conspiracy to interfere with civil rights, rejecting the administration's claim the agent fired in self-defense. Officials in Saudi Arabia say the co-pilot accused of stabbing the captain of a Fly Dubai flight to Israel yesterday has been handed over to the UAE.
1: The Emiratis are leading this investigation, but they are working with the Israelis as they try to figure out why the suspect allegedly stabbed his co-pilot and then tried to crash the plane. But Israeli Prime Minister Benjamin Netanyahu telling Fox News he has an idea of what might have motivated him.
4: It looks like he had been radicalized. I think it's too early to say whether he had any connections with Iran or with anyone else. It's too early to say that.
1: Netanyahu also saying the suspect was from Oman, a country Israel doesn't have diplomatic ties with and therefore wouldn't be allowed to land in Israel.
22: The Fox's Jeff Paul in Tel Aviv. In the UK, a dual Iranian national becomes the sixth person arrested in connection with a possible plot to attack a U.S.-run airbase. 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
6: Violence in the middle of the week, mostly cloudy, 84 in the Circle City. Another warm day this week, the high could reach 88. I'm Jarrett Lewis, here's what's trending at 302. Indy Metro Police investigating a shooting that left a man dead on the south side of the city Wednesday afternoon. The man was rushed to a hospital, but was later pronounced dead there. Officers responded to a report that someone had been shot in the 7500 block of Jenison Drive. IMPD says the shooting may have been an accident. The Marion County Sheriff's Office is launching a new transparency initiative. Jeanette Cruz explains.
9: Marion County Sheriff Kerry Forrestall will begin publishing weekly social media listings of convicted sex and violent offenders recently released from the Indiana Department of Correction into Marion County. Officials say the goal is to make residents aware of who is moving into local neighborhoods without having to manually search the state registry. Officials noted that one-third of the offenders released into Marion County this week were originally convicted in other jurisdictions. The sheriff says relocating outside offenders to Indianapolis puts an unfair strain on local public safety. Jeanette Cruz, 93 WIBC Mobile News.
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6: 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A longtime Indianapolis bakery teaming up with Nike and JD Sports for a Caitlin Clark-themed takeover today. One dad brought his two teenage daughters to check out the event and celebrate Clark's new shoe at Long's Bakery.
25: We got two 13-year-old girls. We came to see Caitlin Clark when she first came, and we've since become like huge fans of just WNBA and the whole vibe around W. Then the Fever team especially. Like,
6: the Caitlin Clark 1 launched in two colorways, Caitlin Blue and Warning Code Yellow. It's game 3 tonight, win or go home in Las Vegas. Tip-off with the Aces is at 9 p.m. You have traffic and weather together in 1 minute.
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6: Checking traffic for the first time this afternoon, Farouk Basir is in today.
29: Good afternoon, Jared. You're seeing a stop-and-go traffic 465 northbound from 31 to 74. This is due to an accident blocking the left lane. Also an accident 70 westbound in Mount Comfort. Traffic stop-and-go 70 southbound Washington to the south split. Heavy 65 northbound Edgewood to 465. 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
6: Now the forecast from the American Standard Heating Weather Center.
0: Mostly cloudy skies. A late day shower chance is possible with high temperatures in the mid to upper 80s. I'm Fox 59 meteorologist Amber Hardwick, 493 WIBC.
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3: Can you believe these characters are weirdos?
5: So let's rock it!
7: You know, Hammer, the schmedium shirt you have on right now actually doesn't look that... it looks awful.
8: Yeah. The minute you started to talk, I looked at Jarrett Lewis in the newsroom, and he was like,
7: All right, what's the story?
8: So if you're watching on the YouTube stream, and we encourage you to do so, there's cameras, there's a chat. This... very tight, skin tight, like intestine pushing shirt that I have on was Matt Bear's. When we met with Matt Bear's family a couple weeks ago after his passing, his family came to the radio station and I said, hey, if you ever get me one of Matt Bear's super tight, medium shirts that looked really good on Matt, but don't look good on me, I'll wear one on the YouTube stream. So last night was Matt Bear's celebration of life.
7: Yep.
8: And I know coming up here in just a few minutes, we'll have some highlights of it. Mm-hmm. But Matt's sister came up to me. Oh. You know, everybody's hugging each other. It's an emotional night. She goes, I have a gift for you. And she handed me this shirt.
7: I recognize it.
8: I've seen Matt wear this shirt, but he looked a lot better in it than I did.
7: You know, that shirt was actually loose on him. And it's very form-fitting on you.
8: Yeah, my insides are being pushed right now. They're being pushed, Nige. But no, this is Matt Bear's shirt. Lives, baby, at least today in terms of his medium shirt on our afternoon drive show. More on that coming up in just a little bit. But first, we told you this was going to happen a couple days ago. The governor was here and told you on this program there's been an extension of the gas tax holiday.
7: Yay!
8: So November 4th, that's the new date. Governor Braun also suspending diesel fuel restrictions for farmers.
7: That's huge.
8: That's a big deal.
7: Yeah, I mean, now, diesel's through the roof.
8: Let's go back a couple of days ago when the governor was here. And again, he kind of broke this news on our show. I kind of asked him, dude to dude, do we even need the gas tax anymore?
11: You mentioned the state is doing well financially. Just dude to dude here. Just a couple guys having beers together, Governor. We're doing just fine without it, aren't we? Without this gas tax, the state's doing okay without it, right?
12: So if you're looking at if we're doing okay without it, why do we need it?
11: Yes.
12: The only part that's a challenge for all state governments, it's a gift from Joe Biden, 25% inflation, 22, 3, and 4. Steel and concrete went up 50%. So... we're okay currently, but dedicated road and bridge funding, it comes from that tax. It's a user pay. That's got its own discussion, but infrastructure, due to the past administration before Trump took over, just raised the cost of it to where we get half as much for what we did pre-COVID. So we got to be responsible in terms of the long run of how we keep safe roads and bridges. We're the crossroads of America. We've probably got more interstates per square mile of state than any other state that are heavily used. So that's the reason it's a reprieve, and we got to have a discussion on what we want to do to keep roads and bridges in good shape.
8: Well, here in Marion County, we just got the bejesus taxed out of us for roads and bridges.
7: Wheel tax!
8: Wheel tax!
7: Hello!
8: Oh, I think it's cute. You're paying $25 for every vehicle. What if we made it 100? And then we're all going to high five and smack each other on the backside and have a good time afterwards, right in your face.
7: I believe you said something about tickle each other's taint.
8: Yes.
7: Was that the
8: you watched the video. I think I may have saw some taint tickling of your city county councilors. All of them, from the Jared Evans to the Mascaris to all these people.
5: God,
8: they jacked up your rates, and then they thought it was cute. And again,
7: oh, they applauded, yeah.
8: You know, it's a super majority of Democrats, so it's basically you just play ball with the party. There were a few that said no. I believe Krista Carlino was a no among others, but most of them just sniffed that butt of the party and decided to screw you. And two of these guys, like the two I have the biggest problem with, Frank Mascari, who doesn't even live in Indianapolis. He lives in Beech Grove. So he's not going to be affected by the $100 raise. In Beech Grove, they just raised it by a little bit. But he had no problem screwing over people that live in Marion County's other parts. And then you've got old tax-raising Jared Evans, who lives at home with his parents. Like, Ma and Dad still make the meatloaf and pay the bills, but yet he has no problem making you guys pay more. What a loser. I'm sorry, just an absolute tax-raising loser.
7: Move your effing skateboard!
8: Ma, the meatloaf! We want it now! Last night, again, great night at the Indiana Historical Society.
7: Yeah.
8: Thank you to all those that came out. I know some folks in the YouTube chat were represented last night.
7: Hell yeah.
8: It means an awful lot. I know it meant a lot to Matt Bear's family who showed up. And if you watched it on the stream, God bless you. Man, it was a great night. Governor Braun had a declaration that yesterday would be Matt Bear's day. He had a representative from his office come over and read this.
13: On behalf of Indiana Governor Mike Braun, I have a proclamation to read with you this evening. Whereas Matt Bear served the people of Central Indiana for 8 years as a traffic reporter for WIBC 93.1 FM, becoming a familiar and trusted voice for thousands of Hoosiers during their daily commutes. And whereas Matt Bear was known not only for his knowledge of the roads, but for the warmth, humor, and good nature he brought to his work each day. And whereas Matt Bear also gave of himself beyond the airwaves, co-hosting the podcast Supporting Sobriety, offering hope and encouragement to those supporting loved ones struggling with addiction. And whereas Matt Bear was regarded by colleagues and listeners alike as a compassionate advocate and a true friend, whose kindness and dedication left a lasting impression on all who knew him or heard his voice. And whereas the sudden passing of Matt Bear at the age of 48 has left a deep void in the broadcasting community and in the hearts of the many Hoosiers he served, now, therefore, I, Mike Braun, Governor of the State of Indiana, do hereby proclaim September 30th, 2026, as a day honoring the life of Matt Bear in the State of Indiana, and invite all to note this occasion.
8: Awesome.
7: And listen to how many people were there, too, by the way, just by the round of applause.
8: Great crowd.
7: Side note.
8: Senator Todd Young entered Matt Bear's name into the congressional record. I thought that was an incredibly kind thing to do from Senator Todd Young's office. We heard from Matt Bear's father and other family members yesterday. First of all, what a great-looking family. Like,
7: yeah,
8: genetics have been good to the Bears. Yeah. They all look incredible. Here is Matt Bear's dad.
14: Matt just made us laugh. We'll miss him with Tony Katz. We'll miss him with Hammer and Nigel. And we'll miss him getting us in and out of the 500 every year. Traffic reporting became his forte, thus the traffic beast. Between the North Split, and I can guarantee you he hated the North Split. And NDOT, there was always something happening. And thank you, WIBC, for the Matt Bear Traffic Center. Very nice. But he would not want us to feel guilty. He would want us to carry on and have good memories of him.
8: That was Matt Bear's dad.
7: Good guy.
8: It was great to see everybody last night. Chicks on the Right made the trip. You know, they live in different parts of the country now, and they came back for the service last night. Tony Katz was there. When our time came to speak, Nige, You know, we didn't have anything prepared. We wanted to talk from the heart.
7: Yes.
8: And this is the story that I believe we had talked about on the air before. But if you want to know how Matt Bear and I communicated, here you go.
4: Matt was our friend before a coworker. We had texted Matt. We've had conversations with Matt. He was somebody that a friend would want to have in their corner. And we've heard a lot tonight about the things Matt loved. Matt loved his family. Matt loved his friends. He loved his job. But Nigel, I feel like there's one thing missing that we have not talked about that Matt loves.
14: Was that right?
4: Fart jokes. His family knows. They're nodding their head already. My last text exchange, it's still in my phone with Matt. This is, I think, 2 or 3 days before Matt's passing. I saw a license plate downtown, and it was a environmental plate, and it said Fart 2 on it. So I took the picture, and I sent it to Matt. And this is how Matt's mind works. He responded to me, number one, that's awesome, can I share it? And number two, what this tells me is that his supervisor, Fart 1, is still somewhere in the city of Indianapolis. That's the way Matt would talk to us again. We didn't have the most philosophical conversation sometimes, but Matt was a friend, and every day I miss my friend.
8: And fart, then
7: Fart 1 to Fart 2.
8: Uh-huh.
7: Come in, please.
8: Fart 2, what's your 20? Nige, you got a little emotional when you were talking about Matt last night.
14: I miss Matt so much. The way he affected people that he didn't even know that he was affecting, and that was brought to light to me a couple of weeks ago when I was out on a date with my wife at something ridiculous called the Homerama. Does anybody know what the Homerama is, where you pay ridiculous amounts of money to go tour million-dollar homes that you'll never be able to afford? So my wife and I and my daughter were in some random bedroom with a bunch of strangers just touring this gigantic house, and somebody stopped me in my tracks, and it really caught me off guard. And they said, "I am so sorry for your loss." I'm like, how do you, I couldn't even believe they knew who I was, let alone stop me in the middle of a bunch of strangers and saying something like that. I just want you, Matt's family, to understand how it wasn't just Hammer and I or the WIBC crew or Radio One and Andrea and Tony. It is to everybody. I mean,
7: yeah,
14: Matt was a stranger to no one.
7: Ugh. That was rough, but I don't know how that sounded just then. But listening back to that, I will never forget that moment.
8: And we closed by giving something to Matt that he so deserved, a standing ovation.
4: Whenever we would have a good joke or a good bit or a funny song that we would do on our show, Matt would stand up in his traffic studio and give us a standing ovation. Like, even if it was highly inappropriate, we could count on a standing ovation from Matt. So, on the count of three, I feel like we should all give Matt one standing ovation that he deserves. On the count of three, I want everybody to stand up and be as loud as you can, and let's give Matt Bear a standing ovation. One, two, three.
8: Listen to that crowd, man.
7: A lot of people.
8: Love it. So if you missed it last night, if you want to go back and watch the entire thing, you can find it on WIBC's YouTube channel. Farouk Bazir is filling in the Matt Bear Traffic Center. Sorry we're running a little bit late here, Farouk. Go ahead and rock and roll, my friend.
29: It is A-OK. Traffic is stop and go 465 westbound from 74 to Emerson. It's also heavy 65 southbound from MLK to Michigan. Stop and go 465 northbound from 31 to 74. That due to an accident blocking the left lane. 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Follow us on X for instant traffic updates at WIBC Traffic.
8: 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This bad boy's pretty hot.
7: Oh, it's not that bad.
8: Fat guy in little coat. Fat guy in little coat. All right. 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Thank you for being patient. 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
4: 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Not going very far, though, from the radio station. We are headed to Coach's Tavern, our home away from home, down on Pennsylvania, downtown Indianapolis, just for a good old-fashioned live Hammer and Nigel show. I'm ready for some beer. I'm ready for some Coach's wings and some food. And
5: Dude, the food at Coach's is so good. So good. Like, most people think, oh, I'm going out to a bar tonight. I'll probably eat somewhere else. No, get the food at Coach's Tavern. It is so good. Our guy Tommy Sutton, Adam Eisenberg, taking care of us down there. Hope to see you guys. YouTube chat. Your chance to come down and maybe one of you guys can hit the celebrity beer bong. I don't know. But
4: Are we bringing that with us?
5: I feel like we need to. I feel like we need to bring the celebrity beer bong next Thursday at Coach's Tavern. The show starts at 3, but get there early and grab yourself a seat. Hope to see you guys there. Miss Allison, please have the Attorney General of the great state of Indiana saunter into the studio and kick off this next segment.
6: Legal stuff.
7: Crime. Punishment. Judges. Legal stuff.
6: Legal stuff.
5: Dateline New York. Police are looking for an Amazon delivery driver in New York who was caught on camera taking a leak all over the lobby of a very upscale apartment building.
4: Oh, no.
5: And when I say all over the lobby, it was like a fire hose, baby. He was spraying this. There might have been some helicopter involved.
4: Just like I used to do when I was 5 years old, out in the snow.
5: 5 years old. When you were 22 in the back alley of Broad Ripple. Behind land sharks in 2001.
4: Correction, duly noted.
5: The delivery driver has not yet been identified. Amazon says he doesn't work for them directly. 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
4: Get your name and your brand is all over this story. I love it. And I didn't really work for us as a third party.
5: Our drivers don't whip it out like that. They do it in a different way.
4: Hey, look, man, those guys are on a deadline. All right? I'm snapping my fingers here. You got to be quick when you're an Amazon driver. When you work for Amazon, they don't mess around. You don't hit your deadlines, you're screwed. So if you got to make time to go number one or number two, just thank God it wasn't number two, Hammer.
5: Right.
4: Oh, dear Lord.
5: As Rodney Dangerfield said in the film Back to School, you got to look out for number one, but try not to step in number two. When was the last time you had a Hot Pocket, Nige?
4: I remember specifically the Hot Pocket, like when I lived in Austin, Texas. Lindsay, we had just gotten married and she had to leave for like a week on business and left me alone in our apartment and stocked the fridge full of just awesomeness and tons of Hot Pockets. That's the last time I've had one, like in 2008.
5: So you're a cheap date. Your idea of awesomeness is a bunch of Hot Pockets in the fridge. That's all it takes.
4: How romantic is that? She's leaving me for a week.
5: That's better than anything else she could have bought you. Like, I don't need a ring. I don't need flowers. I don't need a fancy dinner. You buy me a bunch of Hot Pockets and leave me alone. That sounds fantastic.
4: True story.
5: A TikTok is going viral where there's a guy complaining about the economic crisis forcing Hot Pockets to get rid of the crisping sleeve. You know, the little sleeve that you put it in?
4: Yeah, that's what makes it a Hot Pocket.
5: The internet is also mourning the loss of the crisping sleeve. Mm. But here's the thing. It's been gone for years.
8: I know we're in an economic crisis right now because I just got a thing of Hot Pockets. Like, they don't even come with the pocket anymore. Just with the hot. You can't even afford the pocket. Like, you just have to raw dog it in the microwave.
4: So you just throw it in the microwave now. It doesn't. Right. There's no actual pocket. It's a.
5: It hasn't had the pocket for years, but I guess people are just now discovering.

0: which can't be good for the marketing team of Hot Pockets that nobody's noticed.
1: Or maybe it's the best thing that could have happened to them.
0: That's true. Glass half full, glass half empty. Yeah. All right, coming up here in just a little bit, wild update from Tennessee. You know me, I love a good old-fashioned execution, but I get ticked off when one doesn't happen. We've got the botched execution story coming up from Rocky Top. 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
10: An update on the operation. I'm Jarrett Lewis. Here's what's trending at 3:30. President Trump briefly speaking to reporters before boarding Marine One, where he discussed the U.S.'s ongoing conflict with Iran.
11: Iran now has got 301% inflation. Their money is valueless. Their economy is gone. They have no military. They have no anti-aircraft.
10: President Trump also claims oil prices nationwide will drop once the conflict ends. The execution of Tennessee woman Krista Pike, who was on death row for the 1995 murder of her classmate, was halted after she received two doses of the lethal injection Wednesday, but remained alive. One of Pike's attorneys, Randy Spivey, responds to Governor Bill Lee's reaction to the incident, saying he hopes he cares.
12: I do hope he cares, because this is... As a citizen of Tennessee, this is something that was done in all of our names, and I'm haunted by last night.
10: Governor Lee has now put a pause on all executions in the state, ordering an investigation into the botched lethal injection. And a crew of four is en route to the International Space Station aboard a SpaceX capsule.
13: SpaceX successfully launches two Americans, one Canadian and one Russian, aboard a Dragon capsule headed from Cape Canaveral to the International Space Station.
14: Ignition. And liftoff. 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
13: 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Its Falcon 9 booster safely returned to the landing zone in Florida.
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10: Fox's Evan Brown reporting the crew is expected to stay in space for 6 months. It's 3:31, traffic and weather coming in 1 minute.
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10: Another check of the roads. Here's Farouk Basir.
17: 65 southbound at 21st Street. Watch out for an accident partially blocking the right lane. You're also seeing an accident in the right lane of 40 eastbound at County Road O. Traffic slowed 465 eastbound Michigan to 865. Also heavy at the Collector northbound from the South Split to Washington. 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
10: The forecast from the American Standard Heating Weather Center.
19: For tonight, a chance for showers and thunderstorms. Strong wind gusts are possible with a low near 68 degrees. And for tomorrow, steady showers and thunderstorms in the morning. I'm Fox 59 meteorologist Amber Hardwick for 93 WIBC.
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20: October 1st, 1781. As Washington's siege tightened around Yorktown, the outcome was being watched from Paris to Madrid to London. France had bet its treasury and its navy on an American victory. Spain had joined the fight against Britain. The Dutch were financing the rebellion. A defeat at Yorktown wouldn't just end a colonial war. It would shift the balance of power across the Atlantic world. America was fighting for independence. Europe was fighting for power. Yorktown would decide both.
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1: I mean, this update to a story we had a few days ago. This Tennessee woman on death row, Krista Pike. Holy God almighty. She's still alive after 2 lethal injections.
0: It's like Austin Powers. Why won't you die? Yes, I'm okay. I'm just very badly hurt.
1: I don't know. Has it been since the 1800s since Tennessee executed a woman and they botched it? It's unbelievable. Krista Pike, like 30 years ago, killed and like murdered and tortured a fellow student.
0: Yes.
1: A fellow classmate.
0: Lured her out to the woods, brutally stabbed and butchered her.
1: Kept her skull.
0: Cut a, you know, satanic ritual pentagram in her chest and kept part of her skull as a souvenir.
1: Yeah.
0: Yeah, this woman needs to die. And I don't think people are giving the reason why she's on death row the attention it deserves. She doesn't deserve to breathe our air. She doesn't. She doesn't need to be here.
1: She tried to murder a fellow inmate in 2004, I believe.
0: And tried to escape as well. So she's clearly not reformed in any way at all. But yet, twice, they tried to jab her with the syringes of pentobarbital. And twice, she laughed it off. Now, they're saying that the botched execution last night was either bad drugs, like ineffective, you know, pentobarbital or whatever the hell it's called, or a vein issue on this woman. Like they couldn't get it into the vein the proper way.
1: You would think they would have that kind of thing covered.
0: Right.
1: I mean, I get my blood drawn a lot. And like I prefer my left arm because the veins in my right arm suck. They can't, like they always have trouble getting it in there. My left arm, though, slipped right in. So.
0: And you heard in the news a little bit earlier, they took her to the hospital. Why? The whole point is to kill this woman. That's what an execution is.
1: Boy,
0: why are we taking her to the hospital?
1: Incredible amount of irony there.
0: Right.
1: Right.
0: Here's what I would have done. Okay. Let's say I'm the governor of Tennessee. I see them struggling to execute this woman. I lay her down on the gurney, okay, and then the lights go out. And everybody's looking around.
1: Oh, good Lord.
0: And nobody knows what's happening.
1: What are you doing?
0: They strap her in real tight. People are wondering, is this going to happen or not? And then all of a sudden, Nige, the door kicks open. And Lindsay Clancy walks in. By God, it's the closer. It's Lindsay Clancy. You want somebody dead, you bring in the big guns.
1: So she
0: you
1: rolls
0: bring in the hired guns. She's got syringes in one hand, pentobarbital in the other. She's turning to the window, giving you that creepy look like she gave in court, and she's ready to kill again. So if you're going to go big or go home. I want Lindsay Clancy in there to murder this woman.
1: Done and done.
0: I'm a simple man.
1: That's a little dark. I'm going to be honest with you.
0: I'm a showman, though. I'm a bit of a showman.
1: I thought you were going to say you were going to walk in there with a pillow or something like that.
0: I mean, we could, but let's give the people a little sizzle. Let's give them, you know, something they want. But you know what? I've also never killed anybody. Lindsay Clancy's killed three people. She knows what she's doing. Bring in the big guns. Bring in the closer, right? When you wanted to put somebody out to see the Sandman, you brought in Mariano Rivera out of the bullpen. 1-2-3, the Yankees win. When you want somebody dead, you kick open the door and have this lunatic walk in.
1: Why don't you just give her... Don't we have a supply of fentanyl in this country that is overflowing? Maybe it's slowed a little bit with Donald Trump being elected. But fentanyl, that's...
0: We got just a buttload of it.
1: Overload her with that.
0: Right.
1: Or heroin, for God's sake.
0: I mean, teenage kids are ODing every day. Why can't we kill a satanic butcherer? It's not that hard. And look, it's high time to come up with some other ways to kill somebody, okay? If you don't want to do the electric chair, maybe you don't want to pay the electric bill. All right, fine. States are going to firing squad now. Indiana had the opportunity to have that available, all the butt sniffers in the Indiana General Assembly decided, no, we want to pay more for something less effective, which is so on brand for the Rod Bray Republican butt sniffers. On brand. Pete Hegseth had a big address earlier today, Nige. Your Secretary of War, Pete Hegseth. It was the State of the Forces address, and he's rolling out some sort of new program, Project Meridian. This new department that's supposed to be studying technology and warfare and how they work together for the future. One of the folks involved is Elon Musk.
2: Today, at my direction, I'm announcing Project Meridian, an effort led by America's best minds to study the future of warfare. Under the leadership of the department's chief technology officer, Emil Michael, Project Meridian will be co-led by three of our nation's best minds, Elon Musk, Palmer Luckey, and Newt Gingrich.
1: So Elon's back in. Just when you thought he was out, they pulled him back in.
0: Pull him back in, baby.
1: He was in with Doge, and then all of a sudden he was out, and now he's back in. Along with Newt Gingrich. That's odd to me. But
0: yeah, okay. Newt doesn't seem like somebody that's right there on the cusp of technology breakthroughs, right? It's like 105. Friend of the show, Newt Gingrich, by the way. Yes. We've had him on.
1: True.
0: He came on during COVID when he was in Italy.
1: Yes.
0: And was like, it's not that bad.
1: Yeah. He was like, yeah, no, we're just living our lives out here. I totally remember that.
0: Earlier today, Secretary of War Pete Hegseth also reminding people who the military is and who they're not.
2: No more diversity quotas. No more gender pronouns, no more identity months, only the warrior ethos. But it's worth saying again so that the fake news understands it. We are no longer the woke department or the weak department. Simple translation of that. No fatties, no trannies, no beardos, no weirdos, no wimps, no radicals. Just warriors.
1: No fatties.
0: No weirdos, no beardos. Like, when he started rolling that off the tongue, it reminded me of the admin assistant in the front office of high school in Ferris Bueller.
2: No fatties, no trannies, no beardos, no weirdos,
3: Sportos, Motorheads, Geeks, Sluts, Bloods, Wastoids, Dweebies, Kids.
4: Just Warriors.
0: Right? Same energy, right?
1: It's the exact same thing.
0: Like somebody's looking at Pete Hegseth. They think he's a righteous dude. Nudge, if you need a reason to drink tonight.
1: Come on, give it to me.
0: Happy 57th birthday to actor Zach Galifianakis.
1: Oh.
0: Probably best known as Alan in the Hangover movies. He's been in some other things. He's got the podcast Between Two Ferns.
1: Yeah.
0: Which we kind of make fun of our old midday guy. And that's what we call his podcast. Because he's got two ferns on the stage that we make fun of. But
1: and he also was in the movie The Campaign with Will Ferrell.
0: Yes.
1: Really underrated. Very funny comedy.
0: This was the scene in The Hangover where they're all up on the roof and he hadn't quite given them the roofies yet. Oh, it's the one-man wolf pack blood brother speech.
5: Hello. How about that ride in? I guess that's why they call it Sin City.
0: Uh-huh.
5: You guys might not know this, but I consider myself a bit of a loner. I tend to think of myself as a one-man wolf pack. But when my sister brought Doug home, I knew he was one of my own. And my wolf pack, it grew by one. So were there two of us, there were two of us in the wolf pack. I was alone first in the pack, and then Doug joined in later. And 6 months ago, when Doug introduced me to you guys, I thought, wait a second, could it be? And now I know for sure. I just added two more guys to my wolf pack.
0: Uh-huh.
5: Four of us wolves running around the desert together in Las Vegas looking for strippers and cocaine. So tonight, I make a toast.
0: What? And he cuts himself. Oh,
1: yeah. Cut his hand open.
0: 57 years old today, Between Two Ferns. It's the Hammer and Nigel Show.
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0: All right, Farouk, so we got to give you your flowers, man. The last time you were on with us, you talked us into betting the Bears on that Monday night football game.
1: That's right.
0: The whole world was on the Eagles. The Bears were down to their third-string quarterback, and you talked us into the Bears, and we cashed that thing, my friend. Well done.
4: Easiest money you will ever make.
0: What's up?
4: What's going on? Traffic is solid right now. 465 southbound from 70 to 74. Heavy 465 northbound, 31 to 74. You're jammed up 65 northbound from Southport to 465. Also, you're seeing an accident in the right lane of 40. This eastbound at County Road O. This report is sponsored by B Window. 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
0: It's 86 at the American Standard Cooling Weather Center. Again, got a pretty big crowd on the YouTube stream right now. 176 are watching, but we've only got 145 thumbs up. Now, that's pretty good to where we normally are at this point, but let's get that going because I'm wearing this super tight Matt Bear shirt today for you guys. So let's get that match going. If there's 174 people watching right now, we need to have 174 thumbs up on this YouTube stream.
1: I can't look at you without laughing. How am I supposed to do the next 3 hours of this broadcast?
0: How am I supposed to do the next 3 hours of this broadcast? I can't breathe.
1: I was going to say, that thing is so tight, it's squishing your innards.
0: And it's rubbing on my nips, which I look like Sidney Sweeney in the studio. Cold in here, it's just the material.
1: You know, when Matt Bear's sister gave you that shirt, like, were you thinking, oh, this is going to look pretty good on me? Or, what were you anticipating?
0: I knew it would be very snug, okay? I had no idea how.
1: Because it hung loose on
0: right.
1: Matt.
0: This says medium on the back. There's no way this is a medium. If this shirt is a medium, then Rosie O'Donnell is a 10. Okay? No way. This is like a kid's medium,
1: yeah,
0: maybe. I think it's a child's medium.
1: Yeah.
0: But,
1: looks like you went to Old Navy in the kids section and got that shirt.
0: Vic Ferrari says, I'm wearing Spanx on the YouTube chat. Thank you, Vic. I appreciate that.
1: See, that's what you should wear underneath a regular shirt. Underneath like a button up. That's what you should wear. That would be Spanx.
0: But isn't that just fraud? Are Spanx fraud?
1: I've never tried it. I'll try it. Somebody send me some Spanx.
0: Please don't make Nigel wear Spanx in the studio because I don't think anybody wins in that situation.
1: Well, nobody's winning right now.
0: I don't know. YouTube chat seems to like it, Nigel.
1: All right.
0: Soak it in, baby. Here it is. Today is also National Pumpkin Spice Day.
1: Really?
0: National Pumpkin Spice Day. It's October 1st. The calendar has now turned. So if some of you haven't been celebrating since August.
1: Yeah, I was going to say.
0: Some of you guys have been drinking these things since Starbucks rolled it out like in the middle of August. But for the rest of you, let's just say there's another item available.
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0: See, there you go. We've got options. Allison, are you one of these basic white girls that counts down the days until pumpkin spice lattes are available?
9: I don't count down the days, but I will have one or two during the fall. They are pretty good.
1: I have some, yeah.
9: They are expensive, though.
0: I'm not a coffee guy unless there's whiskey in it. Is that bad?
1: No.
0: Does that mean I've got some sort of problem?
1: I'm not judging you. No.
0: I get my caffeine other ways. I'll drink some Diet Mountain Dew, Mountain Dew Zero, maybe put a little tequila in there. We call that the nectar of the gods. But I've just never been a huge coffee guy unless it's an Irish coffee. I fell in love with those overseas.
1: Hell yeah.
0: I wouldn't mind having one of those right now.
1: Bailey's and coffee. Oh, sure.
0: Oh, man. Little JMO in there.
1: Sure.
0: Now, let's say you're a dude like me that doesn't really like the taste of pumpkin spice lattes.
1: Okay.
0: But you know they're a big deal, and hot chicks gather everywhere these things are sold. 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
1: Bravo.
0: Everything, yeah. Pumpkin spice. Hat tip to our friend CJ Miller for that. We saw CJ last night.
1: Yeah,
0: at
1: Matt's Celebration of Life.
0: There was a lot of WIBC alumni there last night. Current staff, alumni.
1: You could go back and watch it, by the way, WIBC.com, or log on to the WIBC Facebook page. You could watch the whole Celebration of Life ceremony for Matt Bear.
0: Coming up here in just a moment, the chief of police from my old stomping grounds in Beech Grove, Indiana, Chief Michael Maurice, will join us. It's been a rough year for that police department. Go back to earlier this year, they lost an officer in a shooting. Mm. But they're also part of a great charity event that's giving back this Saturday. I'm going to be a part of it as well. So we're going to talk a little bit about that and more. We got the chief of police, Michael Maurice, on the way. Tony Samuel's going to be here. We'll get into this prosecutor's race, Secretary of State, and we'll drink some bullet bourbon. Can we do that?
1: Is that right?
0: There may be some bullet here.
1: Okay.
0: We may have a little bullet. That's coming up next.
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26: U.S. service members head to the Middle East. I'm Lisa Brady, Fox News. Two U.S. officials confirming to Fox the Theodore Roosevelt Carrier Strike Group and a Marine Expeditionary Unit are being sent to the region, adding about 10,000 more sailors and Marines to the Middle East. It'll be the third U.S. aircraft carrier in the region. This as President Trump suggests Iran may have a connection to yesterday's attack on a flight to Israel.
27: The Fly Dubai co-pilot accused of trying to intentionally crash an Israel-bound jet this week could be linked to Iran. President Trump says,
28: I would say the answer based on what I'm hearing is yes, but we're working on it right now.
27: The president's comments follow Israeli Prime Minister Benjamin Netanyahu's assessment on Fox and Friends that the co-pilot underwent radical indoctrination. Passengers on the flight described a harrowing scene. The pilot was stabbed by the co-pilot. Passengers and crew members were able to retake control of the aircraft and make an emergency landing in Saudi Arabia.
26: Fox's Jared Halpern at the White House. Meantime, a sixth person arrested in a possible plot to attack a U.S.-run airbase in England. Counterterrorism police in Britain say the new suspect is a dual UK-Iranian national. Iran has denied involvement. Lawyers for a convicted killer in Tennessee say she is alive in critical condition at a hospital after a failed execution attempt last night.
29: I don't think we could ever know what it was like to go through that time, but I do know that that really was her biggest fear. It was not a fear of dying. It was a fear of a prolonged, painful, traumatic death.
26: Stephen Farrell, one of the lawyers for Krista Pike, who was convicted in the torture murder of a classmate more than 30 years ago. Pike surviving two lethal injection doses. An investigation continues. In Massachusetts, a judge just rejecting a defense motion to acquit Lindsay Clancy in the killing of her three children after the recent hung jury and mistrial. America is listening to Fox News.
22: 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On the level. On the go.
0: showing off in a unique way. 85, a little bit of sun in downtown Indy, mostly cloudy skies overnight. Temperatures in the mid-60s. I'm Jarrett Lewis. It's 4:02. Caitlin Clark's brand on display today in Indianapolis as Lawn's Bakery and JD Sports teamed up to celebrate the launch of her new signature shoe.
2: We got a specific sea donut for the first part, and then we've got a sea donut with a little bit of cereal on it, which is Caitlin's favorite cereal.
0: Robbie Smith owns Lawn's Bakery on the west side of Indianapolis. The giveaway running throughout the day, drawing hundreds of fans. This all leading up to tonight's Game 3 between the Fever and the Aces. It's win and move on. Tip-off from Las Vegas is set for 9. Also, Asia Wilson will be playing for Vegas. The league decided that she would not be suspended or fined for walking off the court and getting into an altercation with a fan during Tuesday's Game 2 in Indy. If you've moved recently or it's been a while since you voted, it's worth taking a quick look at your voter registration status.
3: Monday is that deadline, and I think that's really important that people keep that in mind. I would also recommend not just registering, but if you think you're registered, checking your voter registration.
0: Dr. Laura Wilson, an assistant professor of political science at the University of Indianapolis, says Indiana voters can vote for all the candidates from one party or can mix it up and choose candidates from different parties. The Indianapolis Chamber of Commerce and the Rethink Coalition is wanting to reshape part of the city's downtown along West Street with a $1 billion proposal. Renika Kadakia has more.
4: I'm just steps away from the neighborhood where this transformation could happen. The Indy Chamber's billion-dollar vision could make it easier to get from places like Lucas Oil Stadium and White River State Park to IU Indy. The plan will also bring new housing, businesses, and development to the area, creating a new look for downtown Indianapolis. Marina Kadakia, 93 WIBC Mobile News.
0: The average price of gas in Indiana today, $3.81 a gallon, according to AAA. That's down 15 cents from a week ago. And a winning Hoosier lottery ticket worth $2.2 million sold to someone at a Carmel gas station this week. Traffic and weather coming up in 1 minute.
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0: 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Back to Farouk Basir.
7: Hey, Jared, you're seeing an accident blocking the left shoulder, 65 northbound at 465. Traffic heavy here from Southport. Also stop and go, 465 westbound from 74 to Emerson. 65 southbound from Whitestown Parkway to the Dog Leg is backed up. Also heavy 70 westbound Sherman to the north split. 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Follow us on X for instant traffic updates at WIBC Traffic.
0: Now the forecast from the American Standard Heating Weather Center.
8: Rain showers returning to the region overnight as temperatures cool to around 63 degrees. We'll have a rainy start to our Friday as well. Temperatures topping out near 67 degrees and falling throughout the day. I'm Fox 59 meteorologist Kendall Wilson for 93 WIBC.
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1: Hello, my name is Nigel. Jason Hammer right over there with a very special guest on the hotline.
30: The chief of police for the Beech Grove Police Department is Michael Maurice. He joins us. Chief, how the heck are you?
31: Good, good. Hi, guys. How are you doing?
1: Hey, Chief.
30: We're doing great, man. Great charity event coming up this weekend, Music on Main. We'll get to that. I know the Beech Grove Public Safety Foundation is a big part of this event this weekend. But let's catch up with you right now. It might be the first time since that awful day in February our audience has heard from you. Back in February, you lost one of your officers in an online duty, shot in the line of duty, Officer Brian Elliott. How are you? How are the other officers and the staff doing?
31: Yeah, it has been a while. You're right. I probably should have been on sooner to talk about that and just to thank you guys for getting Brian's story out there. Yeah, you know, that was horrible day, one that I wished would have never happened. But, you know, we preach resiliency. We want guys to be resilient. And, you know, we're still out there. We're putting it back together. We're trying to figure out our new normal. And we're still serving the citizens. And, yeah, it's been a long road. It's been a long year, really. There's a lot that's gone on that we, you know, after February. So we've had some injured officers outside of that on other runs, and it's just been, it's been a long, trying year, but it's been great to watch my officers, you know, push through it, and it's brought us closer together for sure.
1: And Chief, there's a support group for your officers specifically within your department, correct? For people who were affected?
31: Yes, and then we also, you know, Rick Snyder over the FOP and his team has been great, and they've reached out. I mean, we do stuff with them a lot, and their team was absolutely awesome. I mean, there's so many people that I need to thank that I don't even know how to thank because of the support around us and just how many people came out in those first couple weeks just to get us through, from Chief Terry at IMPD. I mean, Tom Vaughn. I mean, there's so many people that I should thank. Mayor Kaufman. I mean, he probably doesn't get enough credit, the mayor of Beech Grove, Jim. He just, so many people supported us and helped get us through for sure.
30: And Chief, when people think of the Beech Grove Police Department, I don't know if they really understand how many runs you guys go on, because we're talking about the number of officers that you've had injured, not just one or two. You know, we expect IMPD, such a large unit, to go out and have these types of situations, but smaller, but not small, Beech Grove Police Department, your officers are going out there and facing danger every day.
31: Yes, every day. Every day. I mean, I could tell story after story, but I mean, even today, you know, I'm out there with the guys that car into a house and then they fled, right? And so it's a stolen vehicle and off we go. Every day they're pulling guns and drugs, they're dealing with resistors, and it's a crazy time. We say now that our officers now have seen more, our newer officers have seen more in their first couple of years than some of us saw in our first 10-15 years combined. It's an absolute crazy time right now. But, you know, we keep doing it. They keep showing up every day. It's a testament to the type of people that we hire at the Beech Grove Police Department, for sure.
30: Chief, the numbers, at least around Marion County, show that crime is going down from the record levels of a couple of years ago. Are you guys seeing that at all?
31: I think I'm not going to disagree with that, but what I would disagree, or what I would say, is the type of runs are more violent and it's taking more officers to handle those runs. So yeah, we may not get the, you know, what we would average, maybe 8 robberies a year, maybe at the gas stations or, you know, the liquor stores or whatever. We may not get as many of those, but the runs that we're dealing with, the traffic stops, that it's all major incidents. It's not often that it's just a one-man run. It's usually multiple, and there's resistors, and it's multiple people. It's a hectic scene a lot of times. So to say our numbers are down, probably, but it's the type of runs that they're dealing with.
1: And then talk about, you mentioned the hiring process, Chief. How is recruiting and versus retention, and what's that like within your department?
31: The hiring process, we're in the middle of a hiring process right now. We've got some good candidates that we're looking at. You know, we still do, we had a lot of applicants after when we posted it, and we've whittled it down. And so I think we're down to about 8 or 10 that we're looking at for a couple spots. We have a couple guys that have long time served the city that are looking at retiring next year, and so we got to look into the future. Our retention is pretty good. I mean, we did lose a transfer after Brian was killed. We had one transfer out, and that doesn't happen very often, but it did. And so, but I like the guys that we're recruiting and going after, and I feel comfortable about it.
30: Chief, has law enforcement kind of become like college football with the transfer portal? Because we hear this with like the IMPD, you know, they lose guys to Carmel. They might lose guys to, you know, Beech Grove or wherever. Are you looking, I don't want to say poaching, but are you open to other departments coming in? Is there like a transfer portal kind of deal here?
31: I wish that was the case, but I'm going to say something, and hopefully this isn't too controversial, but it's hard to get people to come into Marion County and have to deal with that. Now, if you look, there a lot of departments are getting them to go outside of Marion County. So you're right, those donut counties, Carmel, Plainfield, my buddy out there in Plainfield, again, another awesome chief, Kyle Pruitt, you know, they're getting some IMPD guys to come out there, but to get IMP to transfer inside that's a task. So, but we kind of like to take the fresh and try to, you know, make them and mold them what we're looking for, at Beech Grove. Cause we're surrounded by Indianapolis, but we also want that hometown. You still get that hometown service with us, whether it's come change your light bulb or deal with your barking cat or your neighbor cut too close, you know, their yard too close. Like, we're still coming on that stuff. So we have to get people that can handle both.
30: This weekend, Beech Grove Public Safety Foundation and Next Stop Beech Grove are coming together for some music, some food, and it's for a great cause. Tell us about Music on Main.
31: Yeah, so we're excited about this. Obviously, it's been a crazy year, and so when Mayor Jim Coughlin came to me and said, hey, let's partner together, I went to the Public Safety Foundation board, and they were like, yes, this sounds awesome. And so we ran with it. Obviously, we've got Black Orchid and Tastes Like Chicken starting about 5:30 Saturday night. We've got local vendors. We've talked to all the restaurants on Main Street. They're going to be prepared for lots of people to come down. We've gotten great sponsors because the money raised for the foundation and for Next Stop, it's going towards getting my officers out to Police Week in May to honor Brian when he gets his name called and gets his name engraved on the wall. So we want to be out there to support his family, who have been rock stars throughout this whole thing. They've given us a lot of support as well. We're trying to do as much for them as possible, but we want to be out there with them. And so we've got some great sponsors, local sponsors that really chipped in big time to make this event happen. So it's really just a celebration to come out, enjoy. It's free. I mean, the food you got to pay for, because we got to get these businesses some money, but a lot of good vendors, but the concert's free. So come out. We just want to celebrate a little bit and push through this year.
30: Now, I'm going to be the MC of this event, so I'll be out there getting into all types of shenanigans. If you can't find me, I'll probably be in O'Garris, Chief, so just go in there and you'll find me there. But no, this is going to be great, man. I'm so excited to come out there this Saturday and talk with people, get in the mix, and hear some great music.
31: Yes, and we want it to be positive. We want it to be a celebration. Yes, we'll have Brian's car out there and his bass guitar, and you'll be able to see, because I know I got to go, but, you know, the windshield last year, this foundation, the Public Safety Foundation, we had so many businesses pour money in, and we raised over $120,000. And so our entire fleet of cars on the road have bullet-resistant windshields in them. And so we'll have one of those out there. We'll have, you know, just some displays so you could see what that money went towards. We've been blessed. Like, I know tragedy, it's very tragic, but how can you make it a positive? And that's what we're trying to do Saturday night, and that's why, you know, we've got some good people. We got you coming. I'm excited for it.
30: Beech Grove, Main Street, Saturday night. There's food, there's drinks, there's music. We're going to have a party, man, and I'm looking forward to it. Beech Grove Police Chief Michael Maurice. Chief, thank you so much for your time, and be safe.
31: Yes, thank you very much. And anytime you want me back on, let's do it.
30: You got it, brother. All right, standing by in the Matt Bear Traffic Center, it's Farouk Bazir. What's going on?
11: 465 eastbound from 31 to 74. You're seeing heavy traffic, also slow 70 westbound from Keystone to 65 north split. 65 southbound from Whitestown Parkway to 86th Street is jammed up. Heavy 70 eastbound Belmont to the 65 south split. 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I'm Farouk Bashir. Follow us on X for instant traffic updates at WIBC Traffic.
30: Yeah, man, let's tailgate. Let's meet at some of the watering holes. Let's go get some food and...
1: Sounds awesome.
30: Have a good time on Saturday. 86 right now at the American Standard Heating Weather Center. Let's do a fun round of Is This Anything? And let's do that next.
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2: anything.
3: All right, let's rock and roll.
1: Oh, yeah, we're brought to you by Indiana Unclaimed, a program presented by the Attorney General's Office here in Indiana, reuniting Hoosiers with over $1 million in unclaimed property every single week, fast, easy, and free to search. 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Because if you got money floating around out there, you don't type your name in, then what happens to it, Hammer?
30: It goes into the general fund.
1: Dun, dun, dun.
30: And then it's generally wasted. So don't let the government get your money. They'll do something stupid with it. Go get your money. Before we get rolling here, Nige, is this shirt fitting me any better as the show goes on?
1: It actually is fitting you worse. It's very ill-fitting, but that would to be expected. I mean, it's Matt Bear's old shirt.
30: Yes, this was gifted to me by Matt.

0: botched by the staff.
1: I got my haircut today at Great Clips, and a lot of women are probably thinking, why would you do that? You never know what you're going to get. Exactly. That's the fun part. It was like haircut roulette. So I walk in, and I'm like, hey, just a little trim, just get the dead ends off. Lady's like, got it. And before she gets out a brush to brush it or a comb to part my hair, she just grabs the scissors out and starts cutting. No parts, no nothing, just starts cutting. And I was watching my hair hit the floor like inch by inch by inch by inch, and I was like, wow. We're making a wig for somebody else today. We cut a lot off. It's a lot. It's not a trim. It's a whole new haircut. But at the end of the day, I kind of like it.
0: Well, see, what are you complaining about? Quit your whining.
2: Great Clip. I used to go to the Great Clips on West 38th Street there. I don't think it's there anymore. It was right next to Jersey Mike's in the same area as the Target and Taco Bell area. I don't know what if it's over there anymore, but I distinctly remember.
0: Nigel doesn't know if this haircut place is there, but damn it, he knows the Taco Bell and Jersey Mike's.
2: Jersey Mike's in there either. But I distinctly remember waiting to get my haircut, sitting down in the chair, and this girl walks out, this lovely young lady, and she put a wad of gum in her mouth, and she goes, oh, my breath just tastes like crap. I puked outside in the alley.
0: Oh. Okay. Well,
2: she literally came in to cut my hair straight from puking in the alley and telling me audibly to everybody in Great Clips that her breath tasted like crap because she just got done puking.
0: Okay, here's my question to you. Did you appreciate her honesty, or would you prefer that you never found out?
2: I think I would have preferred for her to just cut my hair and just, you know, let me smell the bubblicious emanating off her breath,
0: right,
2: mixed with vomit.
0: Because, I mean, there's something to be said about her being transparent, you know, like, hey, just so
2: true,
0: you know, I went out back and I hurled.
2: And now I'm cutting your hair.
0: Right.
2: Stuff like that doesn't happen at Ladies and Gents Spa, by the way, down at the Village in Zionsville. Miss Jenny is a great stylist.
0: Okay.
2: Just so everybody
0: is that where
2: knows,
0: you go?
2: That's where I go. Yeah.
0: I go to a little place called the Barber Shop in Beach Grove.
2: Okay.
0: And, the staff that I visit, I've been going there since I was a kid, man. Our buddy Tony now owns and operates it.
2: Oh, yeah,
0: but,
2: man.
0: Man, the whole crew there, just, they're lifers, baby. They're good people.
2: Would you like to talk about where you go to get your hair cut, Allison, as long as we're...
3: Oh, sure.
2: Putting it out there.
3: Somewhere in Plainfield, my girl, her company's called By Felicia, because she is Felicia.
0: I see what they did there.
3: Yeah. Okay. Yeah, pretty good.
2: Oh, that's hilarious.
3: Oh, I love her. She's name. Great. Great wow. With curly hair.
0: So we got Felicia, we got Tony, we got Ron,
2: Miss
0: and we
2: Jenny.
0: Got Miss Jenny.
2: Yeah.
0: Hats off to all the great barbers. Is this anything? Darius Rucker talks about the early days of Hootie and the Blowfish when they were basically just doing shows for free beer.
4: Money and beer. Like, I guess probably that Dave Matthews show we played with the Frat House, we probably got $1,000 in all the beer we drank. Our first probably 10 gigs, 15 gigs was strictly for beer. We had to steal the PA from the university because we couldn't afford to ring the PA. So I was in a show choir and we had our own PA. And the guy who was in charge of it was a friend of mine. So we'd steal the PA and take it to the club and play it.
2: Love that first album, Hootie and the Blowfish. And
0: was that Cracked that was, Rear
2: yeah,
0: View?
2: Cracked Rear View. And I think that's the way we all did it, whether we were in radio or in a band or doing something we loved. I was working at the Christian radio station when I was 17 years old for $5 an hour.
0: Right.
2: Like the 6 p.m. to 6 a.m. shift, and just couldn't get enough of it.
0: And that's back when they had to have live bodies.
2: Yes.
0: There was none of this pre-recording crap.
2: No. There was no automation. There was no computers. There was, you better put on a long Stephen Curtis Chapman song if you needed to go take a number two there at 3 o'clock in the morning on WXIR on Love 98.
0: Great moments in Darius Rucker / Hootie history. Tell me if this does anything for you. Darius likes to do a lot of cover songs when he does a show. Here's a little STP, Stone Temple Pilots.
2: Oh.

0: this do anything for
1: yeah,
0: you?
1: Yeah, I like it. I dig it.
0: I Darius is good, man.
1: He's so good.
0: Just a unique voice, too. Like, people do impressions of him all the time.
1: And he transcended. I mean, he went from Hootie to country music.
0: Right.
1: How do you make that transition?
0: He's good, though, man. He's real good. It's the Hammer and Nigel show.
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7: Not once, but twice. I'm Jarrett Lewis. It's 4:31. Tennessee's governor is speaking out about a botched execution in the state after a convicted killer survived two attempts at administering a lethal injection. The governor says they're trying to figure out what went wrong.
8: So far as we know, the Department of Correction followed exactly the protocol that was outlined and vetted and approved by the Attorney General's office. At this point, that is all we know.
7: 50-year-old Christy Pike was sentenced to death for the 1995 killing of her 19-year-old classmate. She was taken to a hospital for treatment after the failed execution. Governor Lee has halted the state's other planned executions for 2026. And President Trump, a message to American voters regarding the upcoming November election. Fox Business's Connor Hansen.
9: President Trump says the economy is strong, and part of the reason he's traveling the country is he thinks they need to do a better job selling that message to voters. He's heading to Texas later today to tour a Peterbilt truck factory he says was helped by his tariffs and the reshoring of American manufacturing. The White House says 68,000 factory jobs have been added this year. President Trump has also been highlighting census data showing the national poverty level at an all-time low.
7: A recent Fox poll suggests 77% of voters describe the economy as either fair or poor, with voters consistently saying the president hasn't done enough to address inflation. Your closing bell report on 93 WIBC. Small gains today, but still green. The Dow up 20 points to 50,926. The S&P 500 adding 14 points, a fifth of a percent to 7,666. And the NASDAQ gaining just 10 points, finishing at 26,871. In 1 minute, more traffic and weather. It's 4:32.
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7: Checking the roads around Indy again with Farouk Basir.
11: 70 eastbound between Belmont and the 65 south split. Traffic solid, also heavy. Southbound the collector from Ohio to the south split. You're jammed up as well. 65 southbound 29th Street to Meridian. Heavy 465 westbound 74 to Emerson. 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Follow us on X for instant traffic updates, WIBC Traffic.
7: Thank you, Farouk. Now, the forecast from the American Standard Heating Weather Center.
12: Rain showers will stick around for the first half of our Friday. We'll have a high of 67 degrees early on. Temperatures will fall throughout the afternoon and evening. We're back to dry and sunny conditions for the weekend, but temperatures will be below average, only making it into the upper 60s on Sunday. We're sunny and in the low 70s by Sunday. I'm Fox 59 meteorologist Kendall Wilson for 93 WIBC.
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1: That's what we like to do. My name is Nigel. Jason Hammer right over there with a very special in-studio guest.
0: He was part of Trump's 2016 campaign here in Indy. He's the man behind Samuel Solutions Group. He knows all the people that either spend the money or run for the offices, and that's why we like to talk to him. Tony Samuel, how are you, my friend?
14: I'm great. Thank you, guys. Great to be here again.
1: What's up, buddy?
0: So it's kind of, you know, what we do around here. If we're going to be talking about the exciting, just rip-roaring world of Indiana government, we're going to need a little liquid encouragement here.
14: We need
0: here.
14: That shot.
0: Nige, what do we got here?
1: I think this is something I brought to your party last week, right?
0: You did. You brought the bullet.
1: The big bullet.
0: You went full Kevin Costner in Yellowstone and brought the bullet over, baby.
1: Yeah, Beth Dutton, Rip, and everybody over to Yellowstone loves the bullet.
0: Cheers.
14: Love it. Cheers.
0: Mm.
1: Oh, that's smooth. Woo! Love it. And I bought you the big bullet, too. I bought you the giant.
0: Oh, yeah.
1: It takes two hands for that sucker.
0: Oh, it's a beaut. To quote Cousin Eddie, it's a beaut. All right, Tony. Let's get into it here, and
1: please,
0: full disclosure, you may be working with one of the candidates for Marion County Prosecutor, correct?
14: Yes, I'm helping Philip Faust. He's a great guy, great candidate, former deputy prosecutor. I know he's been on the show, a real smart guy, knows how to run that office and what the problems are right now.
0: And again, full transparency, we've invited Ryan Mears. We would love to do a debate on this show. We even offered Ryan Mears to bring one of his butt sniffers in here to be a co-moderator. And we haven't heard anything back, have
1: Nothing?
0: We?
14: And it's a great idea. We made this challenge to him for a series of debates, suggested do a radio debate, do it on the Hammer Nigel Show. You guys picked up on it. You wanted to do it. Number one show, not just in Indianapolis, but in the Midwest. Why wouldn't any incumbent take us up on that? And like you said, he could bring in another moderator, or we suggested he could pick a morning show. You do this in the afternoon, do it for morning listeners. A great way to have a captive audience. And he's afraid to defend his record, and he's afraid to let Philip Faust have his say, because he knows Philip will do a better job and win a debate.
1: Why does he need to defend his record when he's got the Indy Star?
14: There you go.
1: Defending his record for him.
0: Did you see that article that they put out?
14: I saw that, yeah. And, you know, we had been talking to the Star for quite a while. They presented themselves as they're going to have data. Philip, you know, had the discussions with them, a few discussions before the article, did the interview. They then, you know, it's sentencing data that we're talking about. Then they hide behind saying that it's not tracked. Well, it's there. But it's Ryan Mears that has to release the data and share that data, and he doesn't do that. So,
0: my
14: takeaway
0: from that article, and I talked about this the day that it came out, I read the full article, and you look at the headline says, you know, they're kind of running cover for Ryan Mears. He's taking a lot of heat for being soft on crime and a lot of plea deals. You go down about four or five paragraphs, and that's where the money shot right there is. They admit Ryan Mears has done more plea deals than his predecessor, a fellow Democrat, and Terry Curry. So it's not even like it's a Republican versus Democrat thing compared to his predecessor, who unfortunately lost his life in the office, passing away, I believe, of a cancer. Ryan Mears did more plea deals, but you had to go down and read about three or four paragraphs to get there.
1: Mm.
14: Yeah, and there's even more. I mean, I'm going to read a little bit from what Philip Faust put out as a response. The true test in prison time and plea agreement. The true test is prison time and plea agreements. Cases he does and doesn't file, what Mears counts as a conviction. It's not always a conviction for murder, whether to move to revoke bond, whether to pursue sentencing enhancements. When a defendant picks up a new case, the bond part, how hard to argue for against a probation violation. I mean, there's all kinds of things that Ryan Mears is not doing right. But the Indy Star didn't, you know, explore those, didn't explain those. They
1: kind of like a hodgepodge of stuff that he can technically count as a conviction.
14: Exactly.
1: So, yeah, did I get that right?
14: Thing.
1: I mean,
14: yeah. Yeah. Yeah. And then look at the Walkner case. You know, he hid from the public that they didn't look for jail time. He acted like they did. He said he did. But a couple of media outlets did pursue that and did get the full transcript from the judge and that prosecutor. And this horrific child pornography, infant pornography. You don't even want to think about it or talk about it. But this prosecutor did not ask for jail time for that teacher, Julian Walker. Ugh.
0: There are those issues, and you go back a number of years. I'm fortunate enough to be friends with the Blackwell family. Their daughter, Samaria, lost her life in the FedEx shooting. There was a red flag case that was just sitting on the desk of Ryan Mears to the point where it was collecting dust. And ultimately, the lunatic that this was about, because it went ignored, was the perpetrator of the FedEx attack.
14: Yeah, and that's just it. What you're describing, and it's horrific again, this race is about life and death situations that literally you have a bad prosecutor and somebody is going to die because they don't do their job. You have a good prosecutor and you save lives. That's why Philip Faust needs to be elected. It needs to be a higher profile race. You guys are really about the only ones raising the profile of this race in the media. But there is a TV station that wants to do a debate, has reached out to Ryan Mears. He has not responded. There's other groups.
0: What if they told him it was a mayoral? You think he'll do it?
14: He would do that because, again, I'm glad you brought that up. He's running for mayor, really. He's going to turn around after this election in November and in January, the filing deadline for the primary, which is, you know, in May, the filing deadline's in January, February, somewhere in just a couple of months after this election in November, he's going to file to run for mayor. He's not being honest with the public. The public wants any office holder, anyone seeking office, to run for that and fill that office for the full term.
0: This was always the end game for Ryan Mears, right? He always viewed the prosecutor's office as a stepping stone. He was just kind of waiting for the right opportunity to run for mayor. And now that it seems like Joe Hogsett has kind of damaged goods to a lot of Democrats and Democrat media in this city. Yeah. I think he feels like the time is right. I know for a fact he's been meeting with donors about this. It's like the worst kept secret in the city.
14: Yeah, and he's been telling staff, hey, you've got to choose between this other Democrat primary candidate or me. So he's made it clear, you know, in the inner circle. I also, you know, it's kind of funny that the Star would do the hit piece on Hogsett, and now they're supporting clearly Mears. You know, I mean, it's just one of those things. And
0: they were fine with him going missing for the riots, which is a big deal.
14: Yeah.
0: But now that they've got a new shiny toy or toys to play with, they don't want to play with him anymore.
14: Yeah. And the other thing is, you know, now when Mears is confronted with the question, are you running for mayor? He won't answer it yes or no. So, you know, it's another indicator that he clearly is. And he talks about the bigger city issues, talks about housing a lot. Well, you've got problems. I mean, for voters out there, you need to realize he's showing you the problems, explaining the problems that a mayor should be responsible for, which now he wants to run. But he's a terrible prosecutor. You need to get rid of him as prosecutor, and you need to vote Republican for mayor down in next year.
0: Last thing on this race before we hit a break here. Are you seeing any sort of momentum for Philip Faust? I mean, let's be honest. He's got his work cut out for him. Being a Republican in Marion County, you've got your work cut out for you. It's at the very least a 60 to 40 registered voter advantage for the Democrats. But it does feel like finally there is a little momentum behind his campaign.
14: Yeah, thanks. You're exactly right. There is momentum. There's only 33 days. There was a poll that we released that shows that Mears negative, his approval numbers are 9 points lower than the generic Democrat. People are not happy with Mears. They just need to get to know Philip, and they need to realize that this race is a real race, and we're trying to do that. So yeah, we'll have some stuff coming out, and there is momentum. He's doing a great job on the campaign trail, knocking on a lot of doors.
0: Tony Samuels with us. Let's take a little break. When we come back, we'll talk about the other big key race in the state of Indiana, Secretary of State. Now, in that time, I'm sure Bo Bai is going to promise to do everything from lower taxes to bring back Ponderosa to fire Chris Ballard.
1: 100 push-ups, right in between this break.
0: A bunch of things that have nothing to do with the Secretary of State's office. So stick around for that. We're talking about that race next.
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11: Traffic is solid, 70 eastbound from Belmont to 65 South Split. You're also seeing heavy traffic 65 northbound, Raymond to the 70 south split. Jammed up 465 eastbound, Allisonville to Fall Creek. Slow 465 westbound, Meridian to Michigan. 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
26: 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We need 32 more people to jump over to the WIBC YouTube stream. Give us a like. Give us a thumbs up. That gets us to 300 today. See, Nige, I wear Matt Bear's medium shirt that is very, very snug on me.
1: They're flocking to the YouTube stream.
26: Right.
1: Wow.
26: And no, it's not cold in here. It's just the material rubbing on my chest. Tony Samuel is with us. We just talked about the prosecutor's race. Let's get into Secretary of State. I see all these ridiculous commercials with Bo Bai. I see Ballard, like, getting media, going out, doing different things. What does Max Engeling have to do to get some headlines?
14: Well, you know, Max is just a solid candidate, a great candidate, good guy. He's talking about the things that the office does and where you can improve the office, election integrity, making sure you have it, cutting red tape, transparency. These other guys are talking about all kinds of other things because they want to run for governor, not just Bai, but I think Ballard as well. And they're trying to draw people in by lifting weights or you know, silly things.
26: Promising that have nothing a bunch of crap that the Secretary of State can't do, like affect taxes.
14: It's cutting taxes, utility bills, all those kind of buzzwords. Issues that matter to people, but it's not the Secretary of State's responsibility. You've got to just stick with Max Engeling. There's a little bit more of a challenge because now you've got this third candidate. First, he says he's an independent. Then he says he's running for with the Lincoln Party. He goes back and forth. You can't really trust his motivation. But the office needs to stay in Republican hands because we've done a good job and the election integrity. Is the important
1: so
14: thing.
1: They're really trying to differentiate themselves from Max, is what you're saying, the opponents.
14: Yeah.
1: They're really trying to distract you with all these shiny objects that have nothing to do with the actual office.
14: And Bo Bai's got, $3 million to spend, has been spending it, coming in from, outside of Indiana because they see this as the savior of the Democrat Party.
26: How much time has he actually spent in Indiana?
14: Not a whole lot. Not a whole lot. And, he's lived elsewhere, voted here. That's shady. He's, like I said before, he's a Trojan horse. You don't have the same it's not his dad's Democrat Party or our dad's Democrat Party. Not that our dads are Democrats, but you know what I mean? And they're, communism, Marxism behind it. He won't be able to be a Republican that or a Democrat that his dad was or any kind of
1: he
14: Republican
1: wants people to think like he's a kind Republican. Of thing.
14: Yeah, he won't even share what his party is and right. That's
26: he's got
14: that's
26: campaign ads thing. Where he's shooting guns. His people hate guns.
14: Yeah. Right.
26: His voters hate guns.
14: And they also, he only got that, I say this a lot on the show, he only won that convention 60-40 that some of these radical Democrats might not be there to support him. So I think Max still wins, but Republicans have to get out and vote. And I know we might talk about the president and how he's going to be encouraging.
26: Well, let's get into President Trump here. I've got a couple of minutes left with Tony Samuel, Samuel Solutions Group. Trump's bragging about how he's going to be out on the road the next 30 days. 30 days on the road helping Republicans. But does he really help Republicans? Like, the knock on Trump is that he doesn't help down ballot Republicans all that much. He might go to Pennsylvania or some other state, but when he gets there, he spends the entire time talking about himself. Like, that doesn't help the candidate that you're there to stump for.
14: Well, he definitely helps Republicans in primaries. The Republican, you know, just about every Republican he supports in the primary wins. Okay, then they're in office, or maybe they, you know, hopefully they, or usually they get through the general. But now we're talking about a general election, so you're exactly right. It's a different thing. The reason he does talk about himself, it's really the accomplishments. Now, everybody knows he's got his own style, and he wants to be known for those accomplishments. But it's the accomplishments that the administration is having for the country and for Americans. Now, the problem is that Republicans, because they buy into the media criticism, the Democrat criticism, then they don't want to stick their neck out when some polling numbers come out that aren't as favorable for Trump because the media has, you know, beat on him for forever. And then they won't defend him. That's, you know, I can accept that if they are afraid to talk about Trump. I do it all the time, you know, on this show and on In Focus. But what that does then is it doesn't allow them to defend the policy. They all say, oh, we love the policy. They're all with him on the policy. But because they buy into this media hatred of him, which is really, you know, Marxism trying to tear down the country, then they won't defend the policy. So that's why he goes out and he tries to talk about the good things that are happening in the country, because they don't do a good job of it, and he tries to help the candidate. But I get your point.
26: Tony Samuel, Samuel Solutions Group. As always, man, we appreciate you coming in.
14: Thank you.
26: Like, we look forward to kicking off this segment with a shot every single week. It's like the highlight of the show,
14: it's
26: man.
14: It's the highlight of my week. Thank you.
26: You hear that, In Focus? Suck on that, baby. Yeah, Spieler, you like that, you little weenie?
1: Spieler's going to bring on a battle of Jack the next time. And, oh, well, let's all do a shot, everybody.
26: We're going to turn on the panel. They're going to have the beer dispensing helmets on. And
14: I got to go there tomorrow. You just got me in trouble. No, that's
1: sorry,
14: okay,
1: buddy.
14: I'll take a bottle and see what he does.
26: Got it. Appreciate you. Coming up next, Nige, you might want to put your earmuffs on because I've got a spoiler about The View.
1: Oh, no.
26: I know you record it every day and then watch it later, but I've got some audio that I think you're going to want to hear next.
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27: A midterm marathon. I'm Lisa Brady, Fox News. President Trump kicking off travel around the country ahead of the November elections.
28: This week, President Trump will rally supporters in Oklahoma, Alabama, and Ohio, all states he easily carried in his three runs for office.
29: Well, I won all of them by a lot. I'm going there just to make sure.
28: The president says his return to reliably red states is also about giving thanks to Republican voters.
29: And I haven't been there in a while, and I want to just thank them. But we also have a governor's race that I think it's over, but we have to make sure people get out and vote, even in Oklahoma.
28: President Trump says the country is doing really well, but Republicans have not been able to get that message across to voters.
27: Fox's Jared Halpern at the White House. Voters keep telling pollsters they're not happy with the economy or the president's handling of it as Democrats run against what they call a failing agenda. About 10,000 more U.S. sailors and Marines are heading to the Middle East. U.S. officials confirming to Fox News a third aircraft carrier is being sent to the region, along with a Marine expeditionary unit. President Trump telling reporters today Iran may have a link to yesterday's attack on a fly-Dubai flight to Israel, which remains under investigation. Israel's prime minister says the co-pilot accused of stabbing the captain and trying to crash the plane is Omani,
30: a country Israel doesn't have diplomatic ties with and therefore wouldn't be allowed to land in Israel. The prime minister is working to figure out exactly how that was allowed.
27: Fox's Jeff Paul in Tel Aviv. Saudi officials say they've given the suspect to the UAE, which is leading a multi-nation investigation. The judge in the Lindsey Clancy murder case refuses to declare her not guilty, rejecting a defense motion that argued prosecutors didn't prove she was responsible for killing her three children in the recent trial that ended with a hung jury. Prosecutors have not said if they plan a retrial. 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
13: A sweet celebration. 86 under partly cloudy skies in downtown Indy. We'll see cloudy skies overnight. Temperatures dropping down to 65. I'm Jarrett Lewis. It's 5:02. 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
0: That's Nike brand manager Will Boone. The Caton Clark 1 is now available through Nike and select retailers. Fans were also able to enter to win a pair by grabbing a voucher at the bakery today. Another win or go home spot tonight for Caton Clark and the Indiana Fever. Game 3 of their series with the Aces tips off tonight in Vegas at 9 p.m. Eastern. Asia Wilson is available for Las Vegas. The WNBA decided that they would not punish her further after the incident with a fan during Game 2 in Indianapolis, in which she left the court and got into a verbal altercation with a man. An 18-year-old is dead after a shooting Wednesday afternoon on the city's south side that IMPD says was an accident. The department believes a man and a friend were in a house in the 7500 block of Jennison Drive playing with a loaded gun when it accidentally discharged. Police are investigating further. First-time voters may feel excited or intimidated. Ryan Hedrick talks with a political expert about what they need to know.
2: University of Indianapolis political science professor Dr. Laura Wilson says she talks with her students about the voting process and how to prepare before Election Day.
3: I encourage them to look up candidates before you go. I think people are oftentimes surprised if we have 2 constitutional amendments, you have judicial retention elections, a lot of local races that people don't always think about.
2: And of course, Wilson says bring a valid photo ID to the polls, an Indiana driver's license, state ID, military ID, or U.S. passport. Ryan Hedrick, 93 WIBC, Mobile News.
0: 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It's 5:04.
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11: Traffic solid 465 southbound from 70 to 74. You're also seeing gridlock traffic 70 eastbound, Belmont to 65 south split. Heavy 465 northbound from 79th to Ditch. You're also seeing brake lights 65 northbound Edgewood to 465 southbound, 70 to Keystone. Heavy 70 westbound, Keystone to the 65 north split. 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I'm Farouk Basir. Follow us on X for instant traffic updates at WIBC Traffic.
0: The forecast from the American Standard Heating Weather Center.
17: Showers moving into central Indiana overnight. Temperatures cooling down to around 63 degrees. Rain showers will stick around for the first half of our Friday. We'll have a high of 67 degrees early on. Temperatures will fall throughout the afternoon and evening. I'm Fox 59 meteorologist Kendall Wilson for 93 WIBC.
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18: You believe these characters are weirdos?
19: So let's rock!
1: My name is Nigel, Jason Hammer right over there. It's been a while since we've done this. We sure we want to do this? Should we?
26: I've been waiting for this.
1: Let's check in with America's battle against COVID-19.

0: That's strong.
1: Sorry.
0: That had Looney Tunes vibes of like the opera guy who's like a suit rolls up underneath of him. That's good. That's real good. And I got to be honest, I do not miss COVID-19 at all. At all.
1: I mean, do you remember some of the stupid stuff our old company made us do during the heat and the heart of COVID-19? Do you remember walking through that lobby on Monument Circle and we had to stick our face into an iPad to make sure we didn't have a temperature?
0: Right.
1: Remember that?
0: Yes.
1: Like, we couldn't get into the elevators. It was connected to the iPad. Like, then, of course, there was the whole, yeah, you better get this vaccine or else you better get the hell out of our company.
0: Right, right, which sucked. And then there was also the, hey, since the company's struggling with COVID, we're going to take all of your bonus money that you earned and we're going to keep it. And I'm going to post about it on Facebook when I'm going to the Olympics in my awesome new toupee. There's that.
1: There is that. That's
0: Michigan sucks, by the way. You know who I'm talking to, you toupee-wearing thief. But anyway.
1: Yeah, that guy owes us some money.
0: Yeah, 100%. Go get some more Botox. And this is coming from me, and I've had Botox on the air in a bar. The reason we're talking about COVID-19 is that the state of Florida is filing a lawsuit. They're suing Pfizer for deceptively marketing their COVID vaccines as safe while women suffered miscarriages, teenagers had heart attacks. Here is the Attorney General of the state of Florida.
2: Pfizer told Florida families that mass vaccination with their mRNA COVID vaccine was necessary to stop the spread and that there were no material safety risks. CEO Albert Bourla said if you didn't take it, you were putting the people you love the most at risk.
1: Ugh.
2: He called people who asked questions criminals. In January 2023, after billions of doses, he said Pfizer had not seen a single safety signal. They spent $10 billion on advertising. They brought in more than $80 billion from the vaccine alone. What they didn't say, that they knew about myocarditis in teenagers and young adults. They had reports of thousands of adverse events, including stroke and death. And they had reason to know the shot posed risks to pregnant women and unborn babies in the first trimester. Recently, Senators Paul and Johnson revealed that Dr. Anthony Fauci texted that the second dose, quote, theoretically could be associated with miscarriage in the first trimester. The CDC director and the Surgeon General agreed, but pregnant women, nevertheless, were told it was safe. Ooh. Pfizer hadn't even tested whether the vaccine stopped transmission. That's why we filed a lawsuit today against Pfizer and Albert Bourla for their deceptive practices.
0: And if they're filing a lawsuit against Pfizer, I'm willing to bet some of the other folks are soon to come in the coming days.
1: Johnson and Johnson?
0: Johnson!
1: Or is it the same?
0: Although Johnson and Johnson didn't have some of the same stuff, COVID stuff, inside that the others had. Because when they forced us to get this thing against our will, I went out and found a place that was doing Johnson & Johnson because it didn't have a lot of the same things.
1: Oh, is that when you went to the track?
0: Yes.
1: Is that when they were doing that at the track?
0: I went to the Motor Speedway, and you could have your choice. It was like a buffet. It was a COVID buffet, which were all closed, ironically. But you could do the Pfizer shot. Moderna, I believe, had some vaccines available. But Johnson & Johnson, they didn't have some of the same stuff in theirs, and they were basically called the redheaded stepchild of the vaccines, but only by Big Pharma, because they didn't want to have a lot of the crap in there. Hell, Johnson & Johnson may have been the safest one of the whole bunch.
1: Can we just go back to some of the stupid stuff our company made us do? Like, I still remember vividly, like 9 months into COVID, you and I shared an office. Like when we had offices, remember,
0: right.
1: Remember the good old days?
0: Oh, the good old days when we had offices.
1: We had offices. And our boss poked his head in. He's like, and there was an empty office next to us. He's like, Nigel, I need you to move into this empty office over here. And I looked at you. I looked at him. We were both in the same office for years. I go, why? It's, what are you talking about? He's like, well, it's COVID, you know. I go, it's COVID's been for 10 months now.
0: Right.
1: You could have told me.
0: This was like in November. November of 2020.
1: I just thought it was very funny that all of a sudden, 10 months after, then by then we knew all the risks and the non-risks and the people that were acting ridiculous. We're going to need you to move into this this office. I was happy to do it. Fine.
0: Had it been March of 2020, right, when like they're pulling kids off the court during March Madness and nobody knows what's going on.
1: Nigel, move into this empty office now. Get away from Hammer. At least we were lucky enough to still be able to come in every day.
0: That's true. We had to have a special printed out pass. If we got pulled over by law enforcement, it said we're essential, which I felt bad having because I think every worker is essential. You go to work to make money. That paycheck is essential for you and your family.
1: That's another thing they did to all of us. It made us feel like, you know, your job. Oh, you're a barber? You're not essential.
0: Right.
1: Screw you. I'm not essential.
0: Did anybody ever get pulled over by police for not being essential? Like, was there anybody listening right now? And you can send us an email, hammerandnigel@wibc.com, or jump in our YouTube chat. Was there anybody that got pulled over? Why are you out in the roads? Don't you know everybody's dying? Did that happen to anybody at all? Because I feel like that stupid piece of paper we had was a waste of time.
1: It was a waste of paper. It was a waste of printer ink.
0: Yes. I mean, we could write a book on the ridiculous nonsense of COVID.
1: There's been several written. Yeah.
0: When you go to a grocery store, that little plexiglass divider that's between you and the cashier. Because the Rona, although it's super smart enough to kill millions of people worldwide, it couldn't quite figure out how to get around that screen.
1: Hindering filtration and circulation. But yeah, the plexiglass was going to save everybody. Right. Oh, for God's
0: sake. There were arrows on the floor. You had to walk in one way, walk out the other.
1: If you were walking the opposite way of that arrow, you were looked upon as an a-hole.
0: Oh, dude, there were people, the COVIDians, that would lose their bleep yelling at you if you did something wrong.
1: Oh, yeah.
0: Heaven forbid you didn't do something right in a restaurant. Because the restaurant rules, it was like prison. The rules are just a suggestion, right? So if you had a mask on, you could take it down to eat, but if you stood up to go pee, you had to put it back on. You
1: put that mask on to go pee. The Rona is not going to get you if you're sitting at your table eating your dinner.
0: Right. The Rona, it's like a fly in your house. It can't quite figure out how to get out, even if you open up the door. So you're being safe that way. So ridiculous. Miss Allison, let's go to the There I Ruined It clip, because I want to get this in. There I Ruined It is one of my favorite websites. We haven't played a clip of theirs in a while, but I feel like since it's now October 1st, and there are still some Oktoberfest taking place. I think a lot of the Oktoberfest technically are late September.
1: They happen early, yeah. There's some that happen, I'm sure, in October.
0: But now that they happen early. Calendar has officially flipped. How about if we had an Oktoberfest version of NWA's Straight Outta Compton? Would you like to hear it?
1: Yes, please.
3: Straight Outta Compton, crazy mother named Ice Cube, formed the gang called Fellas with Attitude.
0: Fellas.

0: There it is. A little Oktoberfest version,
1: fellas,
0: of NWA's Straight Outta Compton. 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
2: Traffic is stop and go, 65 northbound, Raymond to 70. You're also jammed up 65 southbound from 267 to the Dog Leg. Southbound, heavy 29th Street to Meridian. Watch out for heavy traffic as well. 465 westbound from 74 to Arlington. Slow westbound, Meridian to Michigan. Heavy eastbound, 465 Allisonville to Fall Creek. 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
0: 85 at the American Standard Cooling Weather Center. Heating Weather Center. Heating.
1: Oh, I didn't even catch it that time.
0: I know it's 85, but it's still the American Standard Heating Weather Center. It's fall, okay? Go back to COVID for just one second. You know what I actually miss, though? The airfare. COVID airfare.
1: Yeah.
0: Dude, have mask, will travel. I don't care, man. We were going to Florida. We were going to Vegas. And tickets were like $20.
1: Oh, we had that entire, like my wife and the kids, we went down to Florida in June or, oh, 4th of July in 2020. We had the entire Southwest plane to ourselves. It was like we were flying private.
0: It's the best.
1: It was great. And the people down in Florida were so happy to see us.
0: Right. Now those places that relied on tourism were like rolling out the red carpet, man.
1: Yep. And now it's, you know, back to normal, of course, which is fine. That's great.
0: It's a little on the ridiculous side now, if you want to be honest with you.
1: Yeah, you're paying the exact opposite.
0: You used to be able to find a cheap flight on Southwest to Vegas. If you looked good enough, maybe like $85. $85 to like $110. The minimum now is like $185 to $200. For one ticket to Vegas, late at night. Get the hell out of here with that. And then they hit you with the resort fees, but I digress. We're going to have a fun round of Are You Okay With This coming up. We got over 300 on the WIBC YouTube stream right now, baby. Hey, let's see where we can go. Let's keep it going. Let's see if we can get to 400. Jump over to WIBC's YouTube stream right now. Give us a like. Give us a thumbs up. If you remember all the bull crap that you had to go through in COVID, jump over and give us a thumbs up. And at the very least, laugh at me wearing Matt Bear's Smedium t-shirt that was gifted to me by Matt's sister.
1: It's a good look.
0: It's tight. I'm not going to lie. Yes, it's pretty tight. You're welcome, Allison. Special show.
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11: Are you really okay with this?
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15: Yeah, I'm fine.
16: I'm pretty f***ing far from okay.
17: Whoa. Are you okay with this? On the Hammer and Nigel Show.
1: Oh, yeah! Hammer, I thought of you when I saw the preview for this series, because I thought that you were a big fan of the movie Ted and the subsequent offshoots, like the live-action television series.
0: Dude, the TV series was really funny. It was pretty blue, so if you're...
1: This is the pot-smoking teddy bear?
0: Right, the pot-smoking, foul-mouthed teddy bear, Seth MacFarlane's creation.
1: Yes.
0: There was an original movie, it was like Mark Wahlberg and Seth MacFarlane.

0: month.
1: Why would the animators do this to me?
0: An anvil? Ah, they're having fun. This is going to be fun.
2: Ted, the animated series. So they've turned it into a cartoon. Are you okay with this?
3: Yes, I am. It's probably cheaper to make than the actual series because you don't have to pay actors. You're just paying animators at this point. Now, I don't know the cost difference between animation and paying like 5, 6, 7, 8 actors, but I would imagine that it's cheaper. And let's be honest, Seth MacFarlane likes to do animation. He's the guy that originated Family Guy. And American Dad and some of these other shows. So I'm looking forward to it because I'm a sucker for a foul mouth talking teddy bear, and that's what the series is.
2: So you will watch it. You will. Do you have Peacock?
3: I do.
2: Okay.
3: I do have Peacock.
2: NBC app.
3: I stayed up late watching the Cubs get smoked and eliminated on Peacock last night.
2: Sorry about that.
3: And my God, what an awful display by the Cubs. Just brutally embarrassing. Like, I'm glad they're out. They deserve to be out. But the fact that Mark Wahlberg's in this, too. Mark Wahlberg, I've always heard this. Now, I can't confirm it, but I think it's true. The Wahlbergs closet conservatives. They never come out and wear a MAGA hat. But Donnie and Mark, and I think their brother, despite being big-time mass holes from Massachusetts, pretty conservative dudes. Mark Wahlberg's always talking about religion and God.
2: Yep.
3: But he also does funny stuff like smoke pot with a teddy bear. So,
2: but I see him in his charity stuff on Fox News advertised a lot.
3: Yes.
2: Have you seen? Am I imagining that?
3: He does that. He helps out with a lot of, you know, veterans charities.
2: I've always heard Mark
3: Wahlberg's like that. And his brother, Donnie, former New Kid on the Block, he's now married to Jenny McCarthy. I mean, he's still with the New Kids. I think they do a Vegas show, a Vegas residency, where all the hot moms show up to and sell it out.
2: They did down in Indy.
3: 100%. That was the Million MILF March when the New Kids on the Block got here. The Million MILF March. But Donnie always goes to follow the Celtics when they go on the road in the playoffs, and he'll find a Waffle House because I guess their mom used to work at a Waffle House.
2: That's right.
3: Eat there and then tip the whole staff like thousands of dollars. Like, okay, that's kind of cool. I can get with that.
2: A new study shows that 70% of Americans prefer shoes off in the house, and 81% says it makes your home feel cleaner. Fewer than half ask their guests to do it. What do you do? Are you okay with shoes off in the house? Do you ask your guests to do it?
3: No, I don't. Because if your guests are going out of their way to come over, I feel like if they want to wear their shoes, wear your shoes. Now, if you've got like a bunch of mud on your shoes, if it's pouring rain and you had to cross a mud bog, a field to get to the house that you're watching the football game at. I mean, have the common courtesy to kick it off at the door. But like this past week, you know, we had a bunch of people over for the big backyard hoedown at the Hammer House.
2: Yeah, I was there.
3: If you guys are coming over and we invited you, I'm not going to have a bunch of rules and regulations.
2: I feel like, though, if it were raining, though, at your house that night and you were still having the party and we were coming in, I probably would have taken my shoes off.
3: Like, and that's up to you. If you want to, go ahead. But I don't think Crystal or myself are going to be like shoe Nazis.
2: Even if it was raining and in a downpour, you described?
3: Right. Like, if you're tracking mud all through my living room, I'm sure I might say, hey, would you mind wiping your shoes off or something?
2: Okay.
3: But other than that, I'm not going to be like, in this house, we kicked the shoes off. Oh, bite me. I want to leave now. Somebody says that to me, I just want to leave.
2: Oh, are you ready here? The Farmer's Almanac is making its predictions.
3: It's still a thing?
2: I guess so. It's letting everyone in the country know they'll see when they'll see snow for the first time. The Rockies already have seen snow. Upper Midwest, we'll see it later this month. Great Lakes, Northwest, going to see snow in November, while the Mid-Atlantic most likely hitting in December. South and Gulf may not see any, but I have heard, Hammer, that this is going to be a very mild winter here in Indiana. Are you okay with that?
3: We're due for a mild one because last year's was a steel-toed kick to the butthole.
2: Oh, yeah.
3: Like, awful. Constant snow. Just remember

0: looking out in our parking lot and just seeing the snow stacked up.
1: No place to park. People were parking on top of the snow piles.
0: Yeah. And it was there forever. Like, it wouldn't melt because it was, like, packed in. And it was there till, like, April, it felt like. Like, it just wouldn't get warm. But here in Indiana, we have two seasons. Brutally cold, hot as balls. Those are the two.
1: I'll take hot as balls, please.
0: Like,
1: hot as you balls get for like 500, Alex.
0: 2 days of spring, 2 days of fall. Like, there were 2 days earlier this week we had the windows open. It was beautiful.
1: Yeah.
0: It's 86 right now at the American Standard Heating Weather Center. And 86 means the air's back on. So those are the seasons we have here in Indiana. All right. Coming up here in just a little bit, the Senate has adjourned until November.
1: Ooh, did we get the SAVE Act passed?
2: That's so funny.
0: Oh, Nige, you and your drugs.
1: What?
0: We'll talk about that right after Jarrett Lewis does the news.
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4: They were possibly involved. I'm Jarrett Lewis. It's 5:30. This report is brought to you by Moss Roofing. President Trump says there could be a link to Iran in this week's attempted hijacking of an Israel-bound flight.
5: The Fly Dubai co-pilot accused of trying to intentionally crash an Israel-bound jet this week could be linked to Iran, President Trump says.
6: I would say the answer based on what I'm hearing is yes, but we're working on it right now.
5: The president's comments follow Israeli Prime Minister Benjamin Netanyahu's assessment on Fox and Friends that the co-pilot underwent radical indoctrination. Passengers on the flight described a harrowing scene. The pilot was stabbed by the co-pilot. Passengers and crew members were able to retake control of the aircraft and make an emergency landing in Saudi Arabia.
4: Fox's Jared Halpern reporting. Two students from Ole Miss are dead, and investigators are pointing to a new popular drug, Kratom, as the cause of death in both cases. Mississippi Public Safety Commissioner Sean Tindell on Fox's America Reports says they're still waiting for more details.
7: We're still waiting on the toxicology reports and autopsy report to be completed and the other deaths. And unfortunately, those families are still very much grieving, but the message ought to be clear to stay away from this stuff.
4: A father-son duo who run a vape shop in the area have been arrested on federal drug charges. One of the student's bank records listed the store in the days leading up to his death. And the Wednesday night execution of death row inmate Krista Pike in Tennessee failing after she survived two lethal injections. One of Pike's attorneys, Stephen Farrell, was asked by a reporter how they'll proceed. He says he's waiting for Krista.
8: In the hopes that she does make a recovery sufficient enough to participate in this, I would like to get her input on what she wants as well.
4: Tennessee Governor Bill Lee has since ordered a pause on all executions in the state. WIBC traffic at 5:32. Now here's Farouk Bashir.
9: Traffic is stop and go right now. 465 southbound from 70 to 74. Heavy northbound 79th Street to ditch. You're seeing brake light 65 southbound from Meadowview to 86. Also heavy 70 at the collector southbound from Washington to the 70 south split. 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Follow us on X for instant traffic updates. WIBC Traffic.
4: And now the forecast from the American Standard Heating Weather Center.
10: Rain showers will stick around for the first half of our Friday. We'll have a high of 67 degrees early on. Temperatures will fall throughout the afternoon and evening. We're back to dry and sunny conditions for the weekend, but temperatures will be below average, only making it into the upper 60s on Sunday. We're sunny and in the low 70s by Sunday. I'm Fox 59 meteorologist Kendall Wilson for 93 WIBC.
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11: 'Cause I'm just a teenage dude,
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1: Well, Hammer, you'll be glad to find out. Let me give you the good news that the Senate has adjourned until November.
0: Good. Those guys needed a break.
1: I'm not done. Senate.
0: I can't even say that with a straight face.
1: They were working really hard, and they needed a break, and they've adjourned.
0: You've got to be exhausted.
1: The House, by the way, the House has adjourned. As well. So, no SAVE Act, and have fun in the midterms, everybody.
0: So, for those of you scoring at home, the Republicans, which currently have the presidency,
1: yes,
0: the majority in the Senate,
1: yes,
0: and the majority in the House couldn't pass through anything about election security.
1: Couldn't do like, he can you show me your ID when you before you vote?
0: Right.
1: They couldn't do that. Like the simple act of the federal making it a law. Hey, just I just need to see your ID. Yeah, can I see your ID?
0: Despite the fact that it's pretty popular on both sides of the aisle, it's polling incredibly well, even with Democrats. And look, I understand, well, you have to have 60 votes. There's this, there's that in the Senate. I understand how it works. But the real reality is the Republicans control everything right now, and they couldn't figure out a way. They couldn't get enough crossover votes, or maybe they didn't even try hard to have election security. That sucks. And now you're doing a victory lap. The Senate has adjourned until after the midterms. Great. Fantastic. Thanks for...
1: Wonderful.
0: Nothing. ICE, baby. Hiring another 5,000 employees after they have actually done some stuff this summer, Nige.
1: Yeah, they've accomplished some things.
0: They did.
1: Right?
0: Here in Indianapolis and all over the country.
1: That's a lot of employees.
0: Yeah. The New York Times is calling Trump's quiet ICE surge and nearly 150,000 arrests were made this summer so far. 150,000. Trump still wants to ramp up the operations. So if you're trying to keep track of all this here, since taking office, ICE has added 8,000 employees, bringing their total to 29,000, and they plan to increase that by another $5,000 by the end of the year.
1: It's good to see all those protests worked.
0: Right. Right.
1: Yeah.
0: All the tips from like your local counselors, like Frank Mascari and Jesse Brown. Here's what to do if you encounter an ICE agent. I'm still waiting for their tips on what the hell I'm supposed to do if I get carjacked in Indianapolis or if I get accosted by a homeless guy masturbating on the street in Washington. Like, what do I do in those situations? Because I kind of feel like that warrants maybe a tip sheet from one of my city county counselors.
1: I still remember I posted a picture of a guy that was outside my family's residence. I lived downtown, and he had his hands down his pants, and he was passed out, and he was drugged out. And my dad had taken the picture. It's like they were my kids were getting ready to come to my dad's house. I like. Is he gone yet? Is it safe to come in? So I posted that picture and I was the a-hole. People were accosting me on our ex account, if you remember this, a couple of years ago. And they were asking me, did you ask that man if he needed any water? I go, the guy was jerking it on my dad's front porch. What are you kidding me?
0: Facebook flagged you. Remember Facebook flagged the Hammer and Nigel account.
1: Oh, that was the other one. That was the one where we were on. There's been multiples. There was that guy in the hotel room that we took a picture of.
0: That's right.
1: He was standing in the window and he was beating on the window. And he was.
0: That's
1: nude.
0: All he wasn't beating on.
1: Oh, how dare you post? Oh, look at you! You're so privileged I was so dumb.
0: You were the bad guy.
1: I was the bad guy for pointing out how disgusting Indianapolis can be sometimes.
0: Right. You and your family are trying to enjoy a nice evening downtown.
1: Yeah.
0: You look up in a window and there's some dude treating his body like an amusement
1: pounding
0: park.
1: On the window in the hotel, which my dad went to talk to the next day. My old man said, hey, just so you know, here's the picture. Here's the timestamp. This was in your hotel. Here is the window that this guy was in. And they looked at him and shrugged their shoulders.
0: How dare you take a photo of our masturbating guests?
1: That's exactly. Oh, there were people that accosted us on X that said we could be arrested.
0: Yeah.
1: How dare you take a picture and post this? So, I don't know how I got off of that tangent, but I mean,
0: Tony Katz does it for eat, drink, smoke, and nobody says a word. You take a photo of it, you're the bad guy. Now, if it's not Tony, it's Fingers Malloy. I apologize.
1: Fingers. Here's Malloy.
0: Got some good news here. You want some good news, Nige?
1: Please, I'm out of breath. As probably you are, wearing Matt Bear's medium shirt.
0: Welcome to the party, pal. Again, for those who might just now be watching the YouTube stream at WIBC's YouTube channel, we have cameras in studio. I'm wearing Matt Bear's shirt. Our fallen hero in the traffic department, Matt Bear, his sister handed me one of his shirts last night at the Celebration of Life. You asked for it. Here it is.
1: Yeah, I think you threw down the gauntlet kind of a couple of weeks ago. You said, hey, if you give me one of Matt's medium shirts, I'll wear it on the. And I think maybe you thought she wouldn't do it.
0: Right.
1: Like, there's no way she's going to pull this off.
0: She came with receipts last night. You know, there's the family that, you know, we're talking to before the event. We're giving hugs. We're talking about how we miss Matt. Matt's sister comes up. I got a gift for you. And the gift was this. And I've seen Matt wear this shirt. I remember this shirt on Matt Bear. And, yeah, she handed me this and goes, you wanted one of his medium shirts. Here you go.
1: You got it.
0: And I am a man of my word. While I don't fill it out the way Matt would, I've got this bad boy on right now. Soak it in, YouTube. Soak it in.
1: I've been soaking it in since about 1:30, 2 o'clock this afternoon, unfortunately.
0: I stepped off the elevator today, and the first person I saw was Nigel.
1: Yeah.
0: And he looked at me kind of like that scene in Office Space where Michael Bolton just kind of makes that cringe face and turns around and walks away. You didn't even say anything to me. You just made a face and walked away.
1: You got off the elevator. I got on and went up to the third floor.
0: Man, if you missed any of that Celebration of Life last night, we're going to play some highlights coming up after 6 o'clock.
1: Oh, yeah.
0: So stick around for that. And you can also go on WIBC's YouTube channel and rewatch the whole show. It was about an hour, 50 minutes, almost 2 hours.
1: Yeah. I mean, like, there were people there that we hadn't seen for Chicks on the Right, Matt Bear's, Matt produced their show for a while.
0: Right.
1: He was their first producer.
0: How great did Mock and Daisy look last night? Man. It was so great to see them again.
1: Yeah. Daisy, I said on the air I had a work crush on her. Her glasses that look like Ruth Bader Ginsburg.
0: It's a weird, weird thing to say.
1: What? Said it on the air.
0: You had me with, she had these hot glasses. But then you said, like Ruth Bader Ginsburg.
1: She's the one that said it, actually, if I remember. She's the one that said it. Because she played back the conversation you and I originally had. And she goes, my glasses look like Ruth Bader Ginsburg. Why does he think these are hot? Your glasses are hot on chicks. Sorry. Allison, your glasses are hot. Fine.
10: Flipping it.
1: Great.
0: Terry and Allison had a great presentation last night.
1: Told some Allison, stories. Wonderful, Allison.
0: Great job last night. Very nice. Very proud of you. I know, like, these public speaking events are a little maybe out of your comfort zone, but you were incredible last night and, you came prepared. Great job. Tony Katz was great. And seeing so many people, like WIBC alumni that we hadn't seen in years.
1: Yeah.
0: Chris Davis, our former news director, came back. CJ Miller came back.
1: Salvation Army, I actually spoke. Matt Bear's dad and Matt Bear's brother spoke too.
0: Yes.
1: I mean, just powerful, powerful stuff.
0: And you'll hear from Matt Bear's dad coming up a little bit after 6 o'clock. We've got some audio for you. It's a big night tonight. Nige, the Fever, win or go home. The season is on the line.
1: Game three
0: out in Las Vegas. The first round of the WNBA playoffs is three games. So it's the deciding game tonight. It's at Las Vegas and their star player, Aja Wilson, not suspended. The WNBA came out and said there will be no discipline, no further discipline. Even though she kind of walked into the front row and gave the fan the business here in Indiana.
1: Not allowed to not allowed to go into the stands if you're a player. I mean, vice versa. You're not.
0: We know that to, here in Indiana better than anybody.
1: Oh, sure. The malice at the palace. Right. Yeah, but of course, conversely, you're not allowed to go onto the court if you were a fan. If that guy would have stepped onto the court, he would have been ejected immediately. Instead, she walked into the stands, got him ejected initially, and then everybody said, oh, this guy didn't do anything, and security let him come back. And I love that she was pissed off about that, too, in
0: yes.
1: the post-game press conference, if you remember. I can't believe they let him back in because he pointed at me. He stepped to me.
0: And he didn't step to her. He got out of a seat, and he was just pointing, that's on you. You could read his lips.
1: Asia ran over Sophie Cunningham, and everybody in that... in that place, including me. I was in the nosebleeds because that's all the tickets I could get, apparently, through the station. but everybody was saying the same thing. Yeah, that's on you. That's on you. We were all 16,000 people strong were pointing.
0: Giving her the Sophie point, yes. The iconic Sophie point. And that broke Aja Wilson. Now, she wasn't having a great game. She's probably being a little pissy because the Fever were putting it on her. She wasn't playing well. And like you said, she even admitted in the post game, the guy didn't say anything out of line. There was nothing racial. And that's what the rest of the country is probably going to think about the Fever fans. And that's what pissed me off. But the guy just pointed at her and said, that's on you. And that broke her. So she steps over into like the front row and starts giving this guy crap. But the league is not going to suspend her despite it clearly saying in their guidelines what they consider entering the stands. And that's the front row. Aja Wilson went to the front row. The fan was in the second row. So if you're going by the letter of what the league says is the law, then she should be suspended tonight. But she's not.
1: Indiana Fever, 4.5-point dogs.
0: Man, everybody is betting on Las Vegas tonight.
1: I was going to say, can you even use the word dogs when talking about the NBA, WNBA?
0: Like the nerds that don't know sports are like, how dare you? Here's the thing. There's an expression in sports betting called fade the public. Because there's a reason why the casinos look the way they do, mm-hmm. and there's a reason why the public looks the way they do. Fade okay. the public. So I don't know if the Fever win tonight, but everybody is betting on Las Vegas.
1: Yep.
0: All the money is coming in on Las Vegas. So if you buy the fade the public mantra, take the Fever in the points tonight.
1: All right.
0: Take the Fever in the points tonight. We'll see what happens. I love the social media video Sophie Cunningham put out today saying,
1: I saw that.
0: Man, the point is having a great year. Something like that. Such a smart ass. I love Sophie. I hope the Fever re-sign her. I do. She's a free agent at the end of the year, I believe. I hope the Fever bring her back. It's the Hammer and Nigel Show.
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0: All right, standing by in the Matt Bear Traffic Center, it's our guy Farouk Bazir. What's going on, buddy?
18: Hey, guys, 465 northbound 79th to ditch. You're seeing stop-and-go traffic. Also slow 65 southbound from MLK to 114. Also slow 70 eastbound Harding to 65 south split. Heavy 70 westbound Emerson to the 65 north split. You're jammed up as well. 65 northbound Edgewood to 465. 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WIBC Traffic.
0: 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John Buzzard on the Twitter tweets at us at Hammer and Nigel. This is in regards to the hotel picture that you took. We were just talking about, Nige.
1: Oh, yeah.
0: I had not heard the hotel masturbania story. Amazing.
1: It's a true story. I won't even mention the name of the hotel just because, I don't know, we're about ready to leave that place. So it's not even worth them mentioning. But yeah, we went over there the next day, like, hey, here is the window, here is the picture, here is your person that was exposing himself to all of Meridian and Maryland. And they shrugged their shoulders.
0: That happens.
1: He was pounding the window with his fist.
0: And also, you could make that same motion.
1: Thrusting his hips. It pisses me off. It just pisses me off that people on social media were like, well, did you make sure that you posting that guy's picture without his permission, you could get in trouble. Shut up.
0: You know what else should get you in trouble? Bopping your baloney in front of kids in a window. That should get you in trouble.
1: You would think.
0: Allison, you ever seen somebody do that in public?
19: Actually, I think I have seen a homeless person when I was driving actually to work probably a couple of years ago downtown.
0: Oh, there used to be a specific dude that in the old building on Monument Circle would get there by the window and just go to town. Like, and the police officers knew it all the time. They had to tell him, hey, get out of here.
1: He would lay down.
0: Yes.
1: He would make himself comfortable.
0: Correct. Or he would lay on those little benches right by the window.
1: Yeah, yeah,
19: oh, yeah.
0: Because he was looking for an audience. And poor Steven and Teresa, who work at the front desk, and I'm so grateful that they came over to the new building with us, but they would just casually turn around, and lo and behold.
1: Oh, hello.
0: Hey, hey, oh, hey.
1: Guy's polishing the bishop right in front of me.
0: Police would come by, and it's almost like when a dog would lick himself. They'd spray him with a little hose. Hey, knock that off. Just going to spray him a little bit.
1: Tell him to go on. Get.
0: Put your pants up. Get. Let's get an update on Billy Joel's health. Billy Joel hasn't been well lately.
1: No.
0: But there's been a lot of rumors.
1: How old is Billy Joel?
0: Man, he's 77 right now, so he's getting up there. I think last year he finally wrapped up his, you know, shows at Madison Square Garden.
1: Yeah, and you should watch his the documentary on Billy Joel. I think it's on HBO.
0: And he backed Prime Christy Brinkley too.
1: Yeah,
0: so good for Billy Joel. But here from the man itself is an update on his health.
20: I know people are worried about me because they read that I have a brain disorder, which sounds a lot worse than it actually is. I'm okay. My balance isn't that good. I've lost a little bit of my hearing, but that may have to do with my age, too, and the rock and roll life and the loud volume probably didn't help. I'm fine. I want people to not have to worry about me. I'm okay.
1: Good. But that's Billy Joel telling you that.
21: Right.
1: I mean, how many updates did we get? And I don't want to, you know, be a, like, how many updates did we get from Dolly Parton?
21: Right.
1: We got updates from her every week. Hey, I'm okay. I have to cancel this, but I'm all right. I'm feeling good. And then, unfortunately, she's no longer with us. And it's scary because a lot of these heroes of that era are moving on.
0: Can you play that clip one more time? Because something stood out to me when I was listening to Billy Joel. Allison, can you play it one more time?
20: I know people are worried about me because they read that I have a brain disorder, which sounds a lot worse than it actually is. I'm okay. My balance isn't that good. I've lost a little bit of my hearing, but that may have to do with my age, too, and the rock and roll life and the loud volume probably didn't help. I'm fine. I want people to not have to worry about me. I'm okay.
0: To me, that sounds almost like his lyrics, you know, you don't have to worry about me because I'm all right. Bah, bah, bah, bah, bah. Go ahead with your own life. Leave me alone. Like, that's kind of what he was channeling right there. So you're right. I don't know if we're getting the truth or if that's just Billy's go-to. Hey, I'm all right. Don't worry about me, even though he might not be all right.
1: I didn't think about it like that.
0: Can you name the old 80s TV series that was the theme for? My Life.
1: Bosom Buddies?
0: Bosom Buddies, yes!
1: Peter Scolari and Tom Hanks?
0: Yes. Like, I don't know if it's true or not, but there's this conspiracy theory that Tom Hanks has bought, like, that show so nobody could air those episodes of Bosom Buddies. Because the premise is he dresses up in drag and makes fun of it, right? Like, that's the joke in the story.
1: Whatever, that's acceptable. You're allowed to dress up in drag if you're a man.
0: Yeah, but if you're super woke like Tom Hanks, can you do that?
1: I have no idea. I don't know what the rules are anymore, man.
0: I don't know. If anybody can answer that, jump in the YouTube chat.
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25: 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I'm Alex Brown. Hammond-based Creveston Trucking has closed its doors after more than 75 years in operation, and its fleet of trucks and other operational assets are set to be auctioned off next week. The company had provided transportation services for the U.S. Postal Service through a contract it has held since 1948, moving mail between postal processing centers and smaller post offices throughout Northwest Indiana and Northeast Illinois. Owner Cindy Creveston said she decided to close the business as she retires, and the company's more than 50 employees have been offered positions with the supplier that is taking over some of her company's contracts. Mark Hardwick, CEO of Muncie-based First Merchants Corporation, will retire at the end of the year, the bank announced today. He has spent nearly three decades with the bank and has served as CEO since 2021. The bank's president, Mike Stewart, will succeed Hardwick as president and CEO at the start of 2027. A new nonprofit center has opened in Shelbyville, making community resources more accessible to residents. The $8.5 million Mary Jane Reed and Robert W. Reed Community Link will provide a central location where residents can connect with nonprofits and find available services. From the number one source for Indiana business news, this is Inside Indiana Business Radio.
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25: Indiana's congressional delegation is urging the U.S. Army to designate Camp Atterbury and the Muscatatuck Urban Training Center as premier test ranges, a recent military initiative to accelerate the development of drones, counter-drone technologies, and other defense capabilities. In a letter to Acting Secretary of the Army Adam Tell, the Hoosier lawmakers said the Indiana facilities are well-equipped to take on such an expanded role. As a premier test range, a component of the military's permissive test range expansion initiative, a military facility is open to industry partners for their internal research, development, and experimentation. I'm Alex Brown for 93 WIBC.
5: Coming up in 2 minutes from the Precision Comfort Mitsubishi Electric Studios, how a longstanding indie bakery is helping promote Caitlin Clark's new shoe, plus more on the Fever's elimination game tonight in Sin City, how police say an 18-year-old died this week on the south side of Indianapolis, and another avenue for funding for veterans impacted by the August severe weather. 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
6: The road. I'm Lisa Lacera, Fox News. President Trump making good on a promise he made during the midterm convention, starting a campaign blitz in the month or so before the election. First, in Texas.
7: I'm thrilled to be back in the Lone Star State with the proud, hardworking patriots of Peterbilt Motor Company.
6: Then he rallied in Oklahoma. The president says the country is doing well, but Republicans have not been able to get that message to voters. Senate Democratic leader Chuck Schumer on the Senate floor claimed the president is trying to disenfranchise millions of Americans.
8: Trump has given up on winning over the electorate, so he's trying to silence it.
6: And Schumer accused Republicans of helping President Trump profit from the presidency. The president says there could be a link to Iran in the attempted hijacking of an Israel-bound flight.
9: The president's comments follow Israeli Prime Minister Benjamin Netanyahu's assessment on Fox and Friends that the co-pilot underwent radical indoctrination. Passengers on the flight described a harrowing scene. The pilot was stabbed by the co-pilot. Passengers and crew members were able to retake control of the aircraft and make an emergency landing in Saudi Arabia.
6: Fox's Jared Halpern at the White House. London police have arrested a dual UK-Iranian national on suspicion of plotting a terror attack following a security incident at a U.S.-run military base in England that British authorities have linked to Tehran. The 25-year-old man was arrested in central London. Police have searched two properties. Five men, all British nationals in their 20s and from London, were arrested in the early hours of Sunday on suspicion of explosives and terror offenses close to the RAF Fairford base. On Wall Street, swings in the bond market made for modest gains for stocks. The Dow up 20 points, the Nasdaq added 10 points, the S&P plus 14. 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
5: Looking to celebrate more tonight. Skies are partly cloudy. It's 85 this hour in Indianapolis, going down to 64 for a low overnight. I'm Jarrett Lewis for Moss Roofing. It's 602, a well-known bakery in Indianapolis, teaming up with Nike and JD Sports today for a Caitlin Clark-themed takeover. One dad brought his two teenage daughters to check out the event and celebrate Clark's new signature shoe.
26: I got two 13-year-old girls. We came to see Caitlin Clark when she first came, and we've since become like huge fans of just WNBA and the whole this whole vibe around W. Then the Fever team, especially, like getting to know Kelsey Mitchell and Aaliyah Boston. And so she's really driven us into the whole WNBA scene.
2: The Caitlin Clark One launched in two colorways, Caitlin Blue and Warning Code Yellow. People who stopped by the bakery also got free t-shirts, donuts, posters, and other Clark-themed items. The Indiana Fever have the Las Vegas Aces in Game 3 of their first round playoff series tonight. The winner moves on to play either Dallas or Golden State. The loser heads home. So the Fever will look to cash in tonight in Vegas.
10: We're ready to go. I feel like it was an elimination game last game, too. And, you know, it was our mindset, the way that we approached, the way that we came out and was ready to compete. So, same thing.
2: Fever forward Aaliyah Boston. Tip-off this evening is at 9 p.m. Eastern. An 18-year-old is identified as the victim in a fatal accidental shooting Wednesday in Indianapolis. IMPD officers were called to a home on the south side yesterday afternoon. They say a man and a friend were playing with a loaded gun when it went off. The 18-year-old was shot in the head and later died at a hospital. The deadline for Hoosiers to register to vote or update their registration status is Monday, October 5th. We're nearly 1 month out from the November midterms, and it could be more than just a new road project on the west side of downtown Indy. Rainika Kadakia with more.
11: I'm standing right across from the Marriott where Indy Chamber wants to turn West Street into a much more connected downtown corridor. Picture parts of this roadway lowered, bridges connecting to two sides, and new parks, walkways, and development filling in the space above. The price tag for this change is $1 billion. Rainika Kadakia, 93 WIBC Mobile News.
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2: With traffic at 6:05, back over to Farouk Basir.
18: Good evening, Garrett. You're seeing heavy traffic, 65 southbound Washington to the south split. Also slow 70 eastbound west of the 65 south split. Slow going 70 westbound Sherman to the 65 north split. Heavy 65 southbound MLK to Meridian. And you're tapping the brakes for 65 westbound from ditch to 865. 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
2: Here's the forecast from the American Standard Heating Weather Center.
13: Rain showers returning to the region overnight as temperatures cool to around 63 degrees. We'll have a rainy start to our Friday as well, temperatures topping out near 67 degrees and falling throughout the day. I'm Fox 59 meteorologist Kendall Wilson for 93 WIBC.
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27: So let's rock!
1: You know, Hammer, the Schmedium shirt you have on right now actually doesn't look that... it looks awful.
0: Yeah. The minute you started to talk, I looked at Jarrett Lewis in the newsroom, and he was like,
1: All right, what's the story?
0: So if you're watching on the YouTube stream, and we encourage you to do so, there's cameras, there's a chat. This... very tight, skin tight, like intestine pushing shirt that I have on was Matt Bear's. When we met with Matt Bear's family a couple weeks ago after his passing, his family came to the radio station and I said, hey, if you ever get me one of Matt Bear's super tight, medium shirts that looked really good on Matt, but don't look good on me, I'll wear one on the YouTube stream. So last night was Matt Bear's celebration of life.
1: Yep.
0: And I know coming up here in just a few minutes, we'll have some highlights of it. Mm-hmm. But Matt's sister came up to me. Oh. You know, everybody's hugging each other. It's an emotional night. She goes, I have a gift for you. And she handed me this shirt.
1: I recognize it.
0: I've seen Matt wear this shirt, but he looked a lot better in it than I did.
1: You know, that shirt was actually loose on him. And it's very form-fitting on you.
0: Yeah, my insides are being pushed right now. They're being pushed, Nige. But no, this is Matt Bear's shirt. Lives, baby, at least today in terms of his medium shirt on our afternoon drive show. More on that coming up in just a little bit. But first, we told you this was going to happen a couple days ago. The governor was here and told you on this program there's been an extension of the gas tax holiday.
1: Yay!
0: So November 4th, that's the new date. Governor Braun also suspending diesel fuel restrictions for farmers.
1: That's huge.
0: That's a big deal.
1: Yeah, I mean, now, diesel's through the roof.
0: Let's go back a couple of days ago when the governor was here. And again, he kind of broke this news on our show. I kind of asked him, dude to dude, do we even need the gas tax anymore?
16: You mentioned the state is doing well financially. Just dude to dude here. Just a couple guys having beers together, Governor. We're doing just fine without it, aren't we? Without this gas tax, the state's doing okay without it, right?
17: So if you're looking at if we're doing okay without it, why do we need it?
16: Yes.
17: The only part that's a challenge for all state governments, it's a gift from Joe Biden, 25% inflation, 22.3% and 4%. Steel and concrete went up 50%. So we're okay currently, but dedicated road and bridge funding, it comes from that tax. It's a user pay. That's got its own discussion. But infrastructure, due to the past administration before Trump took over, just raised the cost of it to where we get half as much for what we did pre-COVID. So we got to be responsible in terms of the long run of how we keep safe roads and bridges. We're the crossroads of America. We've probably got more interstates per square mile of state than any other state that are heavily used. So that's the reason it's a reprieve, and we got to have a discussion on what we want to do to keep roads and bridges in good shape.
0: Well, here in Marion County, we just got the bejesus taxed out of us for roads and bridges.
1: Wheel tax.
0: Wheel tax.
1: Hello.
0: Oh, I think it's cute. You're paying $25 for every vehicle. What if we made it $100? And then we're all going to high five and smack each other on the backside and have a good time afterwards, right in your face.
1: I believe you said something about tickle each other's taint.
0: Yes.
1: Was that the
0: terminology? You watched the video. I think I may have saw some taint tickling of your city county councilors. All of them, from the Jared Evans to the Mascaris to all these people.
1: God,
0: they jacked up your rates, and then they thought it was cute. And again.
1: Oh, they applauded, yeah.
0: You know, it's a super majority of Democrats. So it's basically you just play ball with the party. There were a few that said no. I believe Krista Carlino was a no among others, but most of them just sniffed that butt of the party and decided to screw you. And two of these guys, like the two I have the biggest problem with, Frank Mascari, who doesn't even live in Indianapolis. He lives in Beech Grove. So he's not going to be affected by the $100 raise. In Beech Grove, they just raised it by a little bit. But he had no problem screwing over people that live in Marion County's other parts. And then you've got old tax-raising Jared Evans, who lives at home with his parents. Like, Ma and Dad still make the meatloaf and pay the bills, but yet he has no problem making you guys pay more. What a loser. I'm sorry, just an absolute tax-raising loser.
1: Move your effing skateboard!
0: Ma, the meatloaf! We want it now! Last night, again, great night at the Indiana Historical Society.
1: Yeah.
0: Thank you to all those that came out. I know some folks in the YouTube chat were represented last night.
1: Hell yeah.
0: It means an awful lot. I know it meant a lot to Matt Bear's family who showed up. And if you watched it on the stream, God bless you. Man, it was a great night. We heard from Matt Bear's father and other family members yesterday. First of all, what a great looking family. Like,
1: yeah,
0: genetics have been good to the Bears. Yeah. They all look incredible. Here is Matt Bear's dad.
4: Matt just made us laugh. We'll miss him with Tony Katz. We'll miss him with Hammer and Nigel. And we'll miss him getting us in and out of the 500 every year. Traffic reporting became his forte, thus the traffic beast. Between the North Split, and I can guarantee you he hated the North Split, and NDOT, there was always something happening. And thank you, WIBC, for the Matt Bear Traffic Center. Very nice. But he would not want us to feel guilty. He would want us to carry on and have good memories of him.
0: That was Matt Bear's dad.
1: Good guy.
0: It was great to see everybody last night. Chicks on the Right made the trip. You know, they live in different parts of the country now, and they came back for the service last night. Tony Katz was there. When our time came to speak, Nige, you know, we didn't have anything prepared. We wanted to talk from the heart.
1: Yes.
0: And this is a story that I believe we had talked about on the air before, but if you want to know how Matt Bear and I communicated, here you go.
19: Matt was our friend before a coworker. We had texted Matt. We've had conversations with Matt. He was somebody that a friend would want to have in their corner. And we've heard a lot tonight about the things Matt loved. Matt loved his family. Matt loved his friends. He loved his job. But Nigel, I feel like there's one thing missing that we have not talked about that Matt loves.
20: Is that right?
19: Fart jokes. His family knows. They're nodding their head already. My last text exchange, it's still in my phone with Matt. This is, I think, 2 or 3 days before Matt's passing. I saw a license plate downtown, and it was a environmental plate, and it said Fart 2 on it. So I took the picture, and I sent it to Matt. And this is how Matt's mind works. He responded to me, number one, that's awesome, can I share it? And number two, what this tells me is that his supervisor, Fart 1, is still somewhere in the city of Indianapolis. That's the way Matt would talk to us again. We didn't have the most philosophical conversation sometimes, but Matt was a friend, and every day I miss my friend.
0: And then
1: Fart 1 to Fart 2.
0: Uh-huh.
1: Come in, please.
0: Fart 2, what's your 20? Nige, you got a little emotional when you were talking about Matt last night.
20: I miss Matt so much. The way he affected people that he didn't even know that he was affecting, and that was brought to light to me a couple of weeks ago when I was out on a date with my wife at something ridiculous called the Homorama. Does everybody know what the Homorama is? Where you pay ridiculous amounts of money to go tour million-dollar homes that you'll never be able to afford. So my wife and I and my daughter were in some random bedroom with a bunch of strangers just touring this gigantic house, and somebody stopped me in my tracks, and it really caught me off guard. And they said, "I am so sorry for your loss." I'm like, how do you, I couldn't even believe they knew who I was, let alone stop me in the middle of a bunch of strangers and saying something like that. I just want you, Matt's family, to understand how it wasn't just Hammer and I or the WIBC crew or Radio 1 and Andrea and Tony. It is to everybody. I mean,
1: yeah,
20: Matt was a stranger to no one.
1: That was rough, but I don't know how that sounded just then. But listening back to that, I will never forget that moment.
0: And we closed by giving something to Matt that he so deserved, a standing ovation.
19: Whenever we would have a good joke or a good bit or a funny song that we would do on our show, Matt would stand up in his traffic studio and give us a standing ovation. Like, even if it was highly inappropriate, we could count on a standing ovation from Matt. So, On the count of three, I feel like we should all give Matt one standing ovation that he deserves. On the count of three, I want everybody to stand up and be as loud as you can, and let's give Matt Bear a standing ovation. One, two, three.
0: Listen to that crowd, man.
1: A lot of people.
0: Love it. So if you missed it last night, if you want to go back and watch the entire thing, you can find it on WIBC's YouTube channel. Farouk Bazir is filling in the Matt Bear Traffic Center. Sorry we're running a little bit late here, Farouk. Go ahead and rock and roll, my friend.
18: 65 northbound from Raymond to 70, you're seeing heavy traffic. Also stop and go 65 southbound from MLK to Meridian. At the collector, southbound from Washington to the South Split, you're seeing brake lights heavy southbound as well. This is 465 from 70 to Shadeland. 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
1: I mean, this update to a story we had a few days ago. This Tennessee woman on death row, Krista Pike. Holy God almighty. She's still alive after two lethal injections.
0: It's like Austin Powers. Why won't you die? Yes, I'm okay. I'm just very badly hurt.
1: I don't know. It hasn't been since the 1800s since Tennessee executed a woman, and they botched it. It's unbelievable. She, Krista Pike, like 30 years ago, killed and like murdered and tortured a fellow student.
0: Yes.
1: A fellow classmate.
0: Lured her out to the woods, brutally stabbed and butchered her.
1: Kept her skull.
0: Cut a, you know, satanic ritual pentagram in her chest and kept part of her skull as a souvenir.
1: Yeah,
0: this woman needs to die. And I don't think people are giving the reason why she's on death row the attention it deserves. She doesn't deserve to breathe our air. She doesn't. She doesn't need to be here.
1: She tried to murder a fellow inmate in 2004, I believe.
0: And tried to escape as well. So she's clearly not reformed in any way at all. But yet, twice, they tried to jab her with the syringes of pentobarbital. And twice, she laughed it off. Now, they're saying that the botched execution last night was either bad drugs, like ineffective, you know, pentobarbital or whatever the hell it's called, or a vein issue on this woman. Like they couldn't get it into the vein the proper way.
1: You would think they would have that kind of thing covered.
0: Right.
1: I mean, I get my blood drawn a lot. And like I prefer my left arm because the veins in my right arm suck. They can't, like they always have trouble getting it in there. My left arm, though, slipped right in. So,
0: and you heard in the news a little bit earlier, they took her to the hospital. Why? The whole point is to kill this woman. That's what an execution is.
1: Boy, that
0: why are we taking her to the hospital?
1: Incredible amount of irony there.
0: Right.
1: Right.
0: Here's what I would have done. Okay. Let's say I'm the governor of Tennessee. I see them struggling to execute this woman. I lay her down on the gurney, okay? And then the lights go out. And everybody's looking around.
1: Oh, good Lord.
0: And nobody knows what's happening.
1: What are you doing?
0: They strap her in real tight. People are wondering, is this going to happen or not? And then all of a sudden, Nige, the door kicks open. and Lindsey Clancy walks in. By God, it's the closer. It's Lindsey Clancy. You want somebody dead, you bring in the big guns.
1: So she
0: you
1: rolls
0: bring in the hired guns. She's got syringes in one hand, pentobarbital in the other. She's turning to the window, giving you that creepy look like she gave in court, and she's ready to kill again. So if you're going to go big or go home. I want Lindsey Clancy in there to murder this woman.
1: Done and done.
0: I'm a simple man.
1: That's a little dark. I'm going to be honest with you.
0: I'm a showman, though. I'm a bit of a showman.
1: I thought you were going to say you were going to walk in there with a pillow or something like that.
0: I mean, we could, but let's give the people a little sizzle. Let's give them, you know, something they want. But you know what? I've also never killed anybody. Lindsey Clancy's killed three people. She knows what she's doing. Bring in the big guns. Bring in the closer, right? When you wanted to put somebody out to see the Sandman, you brought in Mariano Rivera out of the bullpen. 1-2-3, the Yankees win. When you want somebody dead, you kick open the door and have this lunatic walk in.
1: Why don't you just give her... Don't we have a supply of fentanyl in this country that is overflowing? Maybe it's slowed a little bit with Donald Trump being elected. But fentanyl, that's...
0: We got just a buttload of it.
1: Overload her with that.
0: Right.
1: Or heroin, for God's sake.
0: I mean, teenage same, kids one of the same. Are ODing every day. Why can't we kill a satanic butcherer? It's not that hard. And look, it's high time.

0: the State of the Forces address, and he's rolling out some sort of new program, Project Meridian. This new department that's supposed to be studying technology and warfare and how they work together for the future. One of the folks involved is Elon Musk.
1: Today, at my direction, I'm announcing Project Meridian, an effort led by America's best minds to study the future of warfare. Under the leadership of the department's chief technology officer, Emil Michael, Project Meridian will be co-led by three of our nation's best minds, Elon Musk, Palmer Luckey, and Newt Gingrich.
2: So Elon's back in. Just when you thought he was out, they pulled him back in.
0: Pull him back in, baby.
2: He was in with Doge, and then all of a sudden he was out, and now he's back in. Along with Newt Gingrich. That's odd to me. But okay.
0: Newt doesn't seem like somebody that's right there on the cusp of technology breakthroughs, right? It's like 105. Friend of the show, Newt Gingrich, by the way. Yes. We've had him on.
2: True.
0: He came on during COVID when he was in Italy.
2: Yes.
0: And was like, it's not that bad.
2: Yeah. He was like, no, we're just living our lives out here. I totally remember that.
0: Earlier today, Secretary of War Pete Hegseth also reminding people who the military is and who they're not.
1: No more diversity quotas. No more gender pronouns. No more identity months. Only the warrior ethos. But it's worth saying again, so that the fake news understands it. We are no longer the woke department or the weak department. Simple translation of that. No fatties, no trannies, no beardos, no weirdos, no wimps, no radicals. Just warriors.
2: No fatties.
0: No weirdos, no beardos. Like, when he started rolling that off the tongue, it reminded me of the admin assistant in the front office of high school in Ferris Bueller.
1: No fatties, no trannies, no beardos, no weirdos.
3: Sportos, motorheads, geeks, sluts, bloods, wastoids, dweebies, cats.
1: Just warriors.
0: Right? Same energy, right?
2: It's the exact same thing.
0: Like somebody's looking at Pete Hegseth. They think he's a righteous dude. Nigel, if you need a reason to drink tonight.
2: Come on, give it to me.
0: Happy 57th birthday to actor Zach Galifianakis.
2: Oh.
0: Probably best known as Alan in the Hangover movies. He's been in some other things. He's got the podcast Between Two Ferns.
2: Yeah.
0: Which we kind of make fun of our old midday guy, and that's what we call his podcast, because he's got two ferns on the stage that we make fun of. But
2: and he also was in the movie The Campaign with Will Ferrell.
0: Yes.
2: Really underrated, very funny comedy.
0: This was the scene in The Hangover where they're all up on the roof, and he hadn't quite given them the roofies yet. It's the one-man wolf pack blood brother speech.
4: Hello. How about that ride in? I guess that's why they call it Sin City.
0: Uh-huh.
4: You guys might not know this, but I consider myself a bit of a loner. I tend to think of myself as a one-man wolf pack. But when my sister brought Doug home, I knew he was one of my own. And my wolf pack, it grew by one. So were there two of us? There were two of us in the wolf pack. I was alone first in the pack, and then Doug joined in later. And 6 months ago, when Doug introduced me to you guys, I thought, wait a second, could it be? And now I know for sure. I just added two more guys to my wolf pack.
0: Uh-huh.
4: Four of us wolves running around the desert together in Las Vegas looking for strippers and cocaine. So tonight, I make a toast.
0: What? And he cuts himself.
2: Cut his hand open.
0: 57 years old today, Between Two Ferns. It's the Hammer and Nigel Show.
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9: Figuring out why it failed. I'm Jarrett Lewis. Here's what's trending this hour. Tennessee's governor ordering a statewide pause on execution after a woman on death row survived two doses of lethal injection. Fox's Steve Harrigan.
10: She said to have small veins, so that could have something to do with it. The drug also could have been old, but she was afraid, Krista Pike, that this could happen. Her legal team actually wanted her to be hung. That's how the last woman in Tennessee was executed all the way back in 1820. And the governor now says he wants to get to the bottom of why this failed.
11: Immediately took action to call for a thorough and comprehensive and third-party review and investigation.
9: Witnesses at the attempted execution said she still appeared to be lucid after the first injection, and after the second, she could be reportedly heard snoring. The U.S. national gas average climbing to $4.41 per gallon this week, while diesel prices have reached upwards of $6.39. U.S. Energy Secretary Chris Wright told Fox's America Reports he believes those numbers will drop.
12: There's a very good chance we've hit peak prices, and we're going to see, I think we're almost surely going to see diesel prices decline. I think we're quite likely going to see meaningful declines in gasoline prices as well.
9: Wright expressed to European countries they must release 120 million barrels of diesel over the next 6 months or face a potential fuel export ban. Four astronauts are beginning their time on the International Space Station after being launched up there with the help of NASA and SpaceX. The crew will spend the next 6 months in space. And it's possible that for the first time in a century, the Atlantic won't see any hurricanes. The 2026 Atlantic hurricane season, with only eight named storms, no hurricanes so far. This contrasts with the Pacific Ocean, where there have been 20 named storms and 10 hurricanes. In 1 minute, we'll have more traffic and weather.
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9: Checking the roads yet again with Farouk Bashir.
16: Hey, Jared, 465 northbound Fall Creek to 75. Traffic is heavy. Also slow southbound 65 from 70 to Brookville. Eastbound on the south side, you're seeing slow going. This is from 31 to Emerson. Also jammed up 65 southbound 21st Street to Meridian. Brake lights as well. 70 eastbound from west to the 65 south split. 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WIBC Traffic.
9: And now the forecast from the American Standard Heating Weather Center.
17: Showers moving into central Indiana overnight. Temperatures cooling down to around 63 degrees. Rain showers will stick around for the first half of our Friday. We'll have a high of 67 degrees early on. Temperatures will fall throughout the afternoon and evening. I'm Fox 59 meteorologist Kendall Wilson for 93 WIBC.
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18: October 1st, 1781. As Washington's siege tightened around Yorktown, the outcome was being watched from Paris to Madrid to London. France had bet its treasury and its navy on an American victory. Spain had joined the fight against Britain. The Dutch were financing the rebellion. A defeat at Yorktown wouldn't just end a colonial war. It would shift the balance of power across the Atlantic world. America was fighting for independence. Europe was fighting for power. Yorktown would decide both.
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19: is
20: It depends upon what the meaning of the word is.
19: Yes.
8: Is this anything?
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0: Oh, yeah, we're brought to you by Indiana Unclaimed, a program presented by the Attorney General's Office here in Indiana. 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Because if you got money floating around out there, you don't type your name in, then what happens to it, Hammer?
22: It goes into the general fund.
0: Dun, dun, dun.
22: And then it's generally wasted. So don't let the government get your money. They'll do something stupid with it. Go get your money. Before we get rolling here, Nige, is this shirt fitting me any better as the show goes on?
0: It actually is fitting you worse. It's very ill-fitting, but that would to be expected. I mean, it's Matt Bear's old shirt.
22: Yes, this was gifted to me by Matt Bear's sister at his celebration of life last night. And it's one of his classic medium, I got big muscle shirts. Well, I got a big bear belly. So I thought, you know what? I'll wear Matt's shirt. And this is what we got here today. Allison, what do you think? Like, am I pulling this off okay? Or
0: hot stuff, isn't it, Allison?
23: Well, Nigel's turned on.
22: Thank you. Is this anything? A TikToker says going to Great Clips is like haircut roulette, and her little trim was completely botched by the staff.
24: I got my haircut today at Great Clips, and a lot of women are probably thinking, why would you do that? You never know what you're going to get. Exactly. That's the fun part. It was like haircut roulette. So I walk in and I'm like, hey, just a little trim, just get the dead ends off. Lady's like, got it. And before she gets out a brush to brush it or a comb to part my hair, she just grabs the scissors out and starts cutting. No parts, no nothing, just starts cutting. And I was watching my hair hit the floor like inch by inch by inch by inch. And I was like, wow, we're making a wig for somebody else today. We cut a lot off. It's a lot. It's not a trim. It's a whole new haircut. But at the end of the day, I kind of like it.
22: Well, see, what are you complaining about? Quit your whining.
0: I used to go to the Great Clips on West 38th Street there. I don't think it's there anymore. It was right next to Jersey Mike's, in the same area as the Target and Taco Bell area. I don't know if it's over there anymore, but I distinctly remember.
22: Nigel doesn't know if this haircut place is there, no. But damn it, he knows the Taco Bell and Jersey Mike's.
0: Jersey Mike's in there either. But I distinctly remember waiting to get my haircut, sitting down in the chair, and this girl walks out, this lovely young lady, and she put a wad of gum in her mouth, and she goes, oh, my breath just tastes like crap. I puked outside in the alley.
22: Oh. Okay. Well,
0: she literally came in to cut my hair straight from puking in the alley and telling me audibly to everybody in Great Clips that her breath tasted like crap because she just got done puking.
22: Okay, here's my question to you. Did you appreciate her honesty, or would you prefer that you never found out?
0: I think I would have preferred for her to just cut my hair and just, you know, let me smell the bubblicious emanating off her breath,
22: right,
0: mixed with vomit.
22: Because, I mean, there's something to be said about her being transparent, you know, like, hey, just so
0: true,
22: you know, I went out back and I hurled.
0: And now I'm cutting your hair.
22: Right.
0: Stuff like that doesn't happen at Ladies and Gents Spa, by the way, down at the Village in Zionsville. Miss Jenny is a great stylist.
22: Okay.
0: Just so everybody
22: knows. Is that where
0: knows,
22: you go?
0: That's where I go. Yeah.
22: I go to a little place called the Barber Shop in Beech Grove.
0: Okay.
22: And, yeah, the staff that I visit, I've been going there since I was a kid, man. Our buddy Tony now owns and operates it.
0: Oh, yeah,
22: but,
0: man.
22: Man, the whole crew there, just... they're lifers, baby. They're good people.
0: Would you like to talk about where you go to get your hair cut, Allison, as long as we're
23: putting
0: it out there?
23: Somewhere in Plainfield. My girl, her company's called By Felicia, because she is Felicia.
22: I see what they did there.
23: Yeah. Okay. Yeah, pretty good.
0: Oh, that's hilarious.
23: Oh, I love her. She's great. Great with curly hair.
22: So we got Felicia, we got Tony, we got Ron,
0: Got
22: Miss Jenny.
0: Yeah.
22: Hats off to all the great barbers. Is this anything? Darius Rucker talks about the early days of Hootie and the Blowfish when they were basically just doing shows for free beer.
1: Money and beer. Like, I guess probably that Dave Matthews show we played with the Frat House, we probably got $1,000 in all the beer we drank. Our first probably 10 gigs, 15 gigs was strictly for beer. We had to steal the PA from the university because we couldn't afford to ring the PA. So I was in a show choir and we had our own PA. And the guy who was in charge of it was a friend of mine. So we'd steal the PA and take it to the club and play it.
0: Love that first album, Hootie and the Blowfish. And
22: was that Cracked Rear View?
0: Cracked Rear View. And I think that's the way we all did it, whether we were in radio or in a band or doing something we loved. I was working at the Christian radio station when I was 17 years old for $5 an hour.
22: Right.
0: Like the 6 p.m. to 6 a.m. shift, and just couldn't get enough of it.
22: And that's back when they had to have live bodies.
0: Yes.
22: There was none of this pre-recording crap.
0: No. There was no automation. There was no computers. There was, you better put on a long Stephen Curtis Chapman song if you needed to go take a number two there at 3 o'clock in the morning at WXIR on Love 98.
22: Great moments in Darius Rucker / Hootie history. Tell me if this does anything for you. Darius likes to do a lot of cover songs when he does a show. Here's a little STP, Stone Temple Pilots.
0: Oh.

0: this do anything for
1: you? Yeah, I like it. I dig it.
0: I Darius is good, man.
1: He's so good.
0: Just a unique voice, too. Like, people do impressions of him all the time.
1: And he transcended. I mean, he went from Hootie to country music.
0: Right.
1: How do you make that transition?
0: He's good, though, man. He's real good. It's the Hammer and Nigel Show.
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0: All right, standing by with a look at the roads in the Matt Baer Traffic Center, it's Farouk Bazir.
10: 70 eastbound, west of 65 South Split, you're seeing heavy traffic, also slow at the Collector northbound from the South Split to Washington. Heavy 465 northbound 86th Street to 865. And you're tapping the brakes 465 northbound from Fall Creek to 75th Street. 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
1: 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Not going very far, though, from the radio station. We are headed to Coach's Tavern, our home away from home, down on Pennsylvania, downtown Indianapolis, just for a good old-fashioned live Hammer and Nigel show. I'm ready for some beer. I'm ready for some Coach's wings and some food. And
0: Dude, the food at Coach's is so good. So good. Like, most people think, oh, I'm going out to a bar tonight. I'll probably eat somewhere else. No, get the food at Coach's Tavern. It is so good. our guy Tommy Sutton, Adam Eisenberg, taking care of us down there. Hope to see you guys. YouTube chat, your chance to come down and maybe one of you guys can hit the celebrity beer bong. I don't know. But
1: ooh, are we bringing that with us?
0: I feel like we need to. I feel like we need to bring the celebrity beer bong next Thursday at Coach's Tavern. The show starts at 3, but get there early and grab yourself a seat. Hope to see you guys there. Miss Allison, please have the Attorney General of the great state of Indiana saunter into the studio and kick off this next segment.
13: Legal stuff.
14: Crime. Punishment. 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Legal stuff.
13: Legal stuff.
0: Dateline New York. Police are looking for an Amazon delivery driver in New York who was caught on camera taking a leak all over the lobby of a very upscale apartment building.
1: Oh, no.
0: And when I say all over the lobby, it was like a fire hose, baby. He was spraying this. There might have been some helicopter involved.
1: Just like I used to do when I was 5 years old, out in the snow.
0: 5 years old. When you were 22 in the back alley of Broad Ripple. Behind land sharks in 2001.
1: Correction, duly noted.
0: The delivery driver has not yet been identified. Amazon says he doesn't work for them directly. He was from a third-party delivery service provider.
1: Get your name and your brand is all over this story. I love it. And I didn't really work for us as a third party.
0: Our drivers don't whip it out like that. They do it in a different way.
1: Hey, look, man, those guys are on a deadline. All right? I'm snapping my fingers here. You got to be quick when you're an Amazon driver. When you work for Amazon, they don't mess around. You don't hit your deadlines, you're screwed. So if you got to make time to go number one or number two, just thank God it wasn't number two, Hammer.
0: Right.
1: Oh, dear Lord.
0: As Rodney Dangerfield said in the film Back to School, you got to look out for number one, but try not to step in number two. When was the last time you had a Hot Pocket, Nige?
1: I remember specifically the Hot Pocket, like when I lived in Austin, Texas. Lindsay, we had just gotten married and she had to leave for like a week on business and left me alone in our apartment and stocked the fridge full of just awesomeness and tons of Hot Pockets. That's the last time I've had one, like in 2008.
0: So you're a cheap date. Your idea of awesomeness is a bunch of Hot Pockets in the fridge. That's all it takes.
1: How romantic is that? She's leaving me for a week.
0: That's better than anything else she could have bought you. Like, I don't need a ring. I don't need flowers. I don't need a fancy dinner. You buy me a bunch of Hot Pockets and leave me alone. That sounds fantastic.
1: True story.
0: A TikTok is going viral where there's a guy complaining about the economic crisis forcing Hot Pockets to get rid of the crisping sleeve. You know, the little sleeve that you put it in?
1: Yeah, that's what makes it a Hot Pocket.
0: The internet is also mourning the loss of the crisping sleeve. Mm. But here's the thing. It's been gone for years.
15: I know we're in an economic crisis right now because I just got a thing of Hot Pockets. Like, they don't even come with the pocket anymore. Just with the hot. You can't even afford the pocket. Like, you just have to raw dog it in the microwave.
1: So you just throw it in the microwave now. It doesn't, right. There's no actual pocket.
0: It hasn't had the pocket for years, but I guess people are just now discovering, which can't be good for the marketing team of Hot Pockets that nobody's noticed.
1: Or maybe it's the best thing that could have happened to them.
0: That's true. Glass half full, glass half empty. Yeah. This is the Hammer and Nigel Show. 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
31: Presidential boost. I'm Lisa Lucera, Fox News. President Trump on the road this evening. His first stop, Peterbilt Motors Company in Denton, Texas. The president claiming the economy is doing well under his leadership.
32: It's the best ever on the subject of poverty. We have the best ever on the subject of individual wealth. Higher for everybody than ever before. The best stock markets, 81 days out of a short period of a year and a half. 81 days, think of it.
31: But Democrats argue Republican policies are making everyday things like gas and groceries unaffordable. The president of Texas to campaign with Senate candidate Ken Paxton, who's locked in a tight race against James Tallarico. Later tonight, he'll rally in Oklahoma. Meanwhile, a new Fox News poll takes a look at the opinions of Iowa voters in an important statewide race.
33: In the Iowa Senate race, Democrat Josh Turek holds a narrow lead, 49-47% over Republican Congresswoman Ashley Hinson. Turek has clear edges with women, suburban voters, and independents, with whom he holds a more than 2-to-1 lead. Hinson does better with men, rural voters, and white evangelicals, with whom she's up more than 2-to-1.
31: Fox's Grinnell Scott. In 2024, President Trump won Iowa 56-43%. Now the poll finds the president's job performance is 42% positive and 57% negative. President Trump says Iran will be hit very hard if it's found Tehran had ties to the incident on board a flying Dubai jet bound for Tel Aviv from the UAE, where the co-pilot stabbed the captain and passengers stormed the cockpit.
34: A joint investigation is now underway between the UAE, Israel, and Saudi Arabia as the countries work to determine a motive and if there are any ties to terrorism.
31: Fox's Jeff Paul in Tel Aviv. A standby flight crew was able to take over flying the jet, landing it safely in Saudi Arabia. 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
30: 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On the go.
35: An unintentional homicide. I'm Jarrett Lewis. Here's what's trending this hour. IMPD believes a shooting that turned fatal with the death of an 18-year-old was an accident. Police were called to a home on the south side of Indianapolis Wednesday afternoon. The caller said the firearm had accidentally discharged.
36: Anytime you have a firearm in your hand, you need to know that you are acting as if it's loaded.
35: The victim had been shot in the head in a bedroom of the home. He was later pronounced dead at a hospital. IMPD officer Tommy Thompson told Fox 59 that this serves as another reminder to the community to please be responsible with their firearms. firearms. Indiana is offering help to veterans affected by August's severe weather. Jake McDaniel explains.
10: The Indiana Department of Veterans Affairs says its disaster flood emergency program provided more than $158,000 to veteran households in 10 counties. The program covered urgent needs following the storms and ended Wednesday, and another 13 applications are still being reviewed. Jake McDaniel, 93 WIBC Mobile News.
35: And Hoosier voters have until this coming Monday to register to vote or make sure their registration status is up to date for the upcoming midterm election.
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35: University of Indianapolis political science professor Dr. Laura Wilson says it's a good idea to check your registration now. 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
12: Rain showers will stick around for the first half of our Friday. We'll have a high of 67 degrees early on. Temperatures will fall throughout the afternoon and evening. We're back to dry and sunny conditions for the weekend. I'm Fox 59 meteorologist Kendall Wilson for 93 WIBC.
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37: 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We begin with a story that broke, a couple of minutes ago. So the Department of Justice has just issued a release on essentially a traitor, an individual who made the decision as a Department of Energy official under the Nuclear Safety Division to aid both the Iranians and the Houthis. Now, I know, I too am shocked that a bureaucrat, unelected, could just do something like that. So let's actually get into some of the details on this story here as they are developing right here, right now. The Department of Energy employee's name is Ashton Ahmed El-Abaoudi, was arrested and charged with attempting to provide material support to the Yemeni Houthis, according to the press release from the DOJ.
0: Ashton Ahmed Elabaudi, age 51, and a resident of Richland, Washington, was arrested this morning and charged with attempting to provide material support or resources to the Houthis, a designated foreign terrorist organization. Elabaudi is scheduled to make an initial appearance before a federal magistrate judge tomorrow, October 2nd, at 11 a.m. in Richland. Quote, as alleged, a U.S. government employee traveled overseas and used his specialized experience in an attempt to aid the Houthis. So that's according to Assistant Attorney General for National Security, John Eisenberg. Additionally, Elabaudi acquired materials for the construction of explosive material and drones capable of delivering these explosives. These allegations are so deeply disturbing that they almost defy imagination, end quote. So what needs to be done with this guy? Oh, by the way, he also is listed as a former teacher over on LinkedIn. I don't know where to. But that another academic completely forfeiting any reason for being any kind of celebrated citizen yet again. Now, I just would like to share the quick remedy for this. This is a definitive act of treason, according to United States law, aiding and abetting an enemy, specifically with military support, like military materiel. Very, very not allowed. Very, very illegal. Now, this time, instead of having, you know, your gal pal crew in Tennessee injecting a lethal injection incorrectly, maybe you hang this one. Because that's what you are, in fact, supposed to do with those, and I quote, the founding fathers, damned traitors. So this is, again, near Sana'a, where some of the material support he was providing to the Houthis and the, of course, linked with the Iranians. Also in the Middle East today, we have, you guessed it, a ton of lovely missiles flying back and forth in the Strait of Hormuz. Now, this particular situation here, let me see if I can get a better map for you here in just a moment. This particular attack today, an oil tanker was struck just off the Masandum Peninsula, which is owned by Oman. The U.S. secured lane runs right through that particular area. Now, oil is surging through the Strait of Hormuz, but there are still a couple of missiles and rockets that are being fired off every once in a while just to keep things exciting. Now, the real question that a lot of individuals are asking is this going to last forever? And is this just something kind of thrown out from the Iranians, or is it from somewhere else? And the answer so far, from what at least I've seen in the data and the reporting, is that this particular shot was from the Omani-controlled peninsula of the Strait of Hormuz. That little nation next to it would be the United Arab Emirates. Now, there is no reason at all that the UAE should own, or excuse me, there is no reason that Oman should own this particular peninsula. The UAE should go in and claim the peninsula, or the United States should take it permanently and make it a rather Teddy Rooseveltian territory. No, I don't mean voting rights, and I don't mean democracy building. In fact, if you have individuals on that particular peninsula that are firing rockets, by the way, all of the individuals on the tanker survived and the fire was put out, but it is in fact distressing. Now, that brings us over to, speaking of terror attacks, what was going on in Texas yesterday into today. Sorry that we're moving as quickly as we are this October the 1st. There's a lot of news and just not a lot of time to slow down this evening. So authorities have thwarted a pretty significant terror plot for the Texas state capitol. 40-year-old Benny Caldera Jr. of Converse, what a fine-looking individual this is, huh? Was arrested at his home at about 3 a.m. on Wednesday, just one day before the alleged planned attack was to occur. Texas Department of Public Safety officials said they received a tip about the alleged plot and determined, along with FBI investigators, that it was a credible threat, which, again, we have a policy here on the show. Which is, of course, like many other shows, especially those that are in kind of a nightly news slot, we lead with the big stories of the day, including those that often result in serious loss of life, mass casualty events. And while some outlets do the if it bleeds, it leads kind of a story, here on the Tony Kinnett Cast, we do try to make sure that the thwarted terror plots and attempts by federal, state, and local law enforcement are given as much attention as the terror attacks, the mass shootings, and the horrific acts of violence and crime that do succeed. The officers of the FBI in Texas should be praised and given raises. The Texas Department of Public Safety should also be given a significant raise for catching this guy? How many times have you heard the story, this guy was known to authorities and they did nothing? From Patsy Spahl, the secretary of the Senate's office in Texas, quote, last night, and this letter is from yesterday. Last night, the DPS received information of a credible threat involving an individual who, along with suspected co-conspirators, was planning an attack on the Capitol. Now, I don't have any information yet as to co-conspirators being arrested, but we are keeping an eye out for this. Apparently, the Rangers are on the hunt right now. Working through the night in coordination with the FBI, local partners at 3 a.m. this morning, that would be yesterday, September 30th, DPS SWAT personnel arrested the main suspect. This is not to cause any unnecessary concern, but I did want to let you know there has been a threat and that DPS is working on it. Also a good thing to do. The everything is fine narrative has long since been put to pasture. Not for anything particularly, how do I put this? There are in fact active threats in the country right now. And that doesn't mean that you need to walk around in fear. But it does in fact mean that you need to, as they say, keep your head on a swivel. There are threats out there to you and those around you. Keep an eye out. If you see something, say something. By all means. Now, moving forward on this a little bit here, there was a lot of misinformation that came out and said that the individual, that Caldera had been let out on like a $75,000 bond. And that's not true. That is incorrect. That is a false report. According to Sheridan Nolan, who also works, I think, as a spokeswoman for the Texas DPS, says, quote, lots of misinformation circulating online. To be clear, Caldera is not out on bond. He was transferred to the FBI to be held in federal custody. There is no reason to believe that there's an ongoing threat to the Texas state capitol. Although, of course, they have heightened security there, and not just yesterday, but also into today, as they should. Now, on this particular matter, and I do want to make this clear, there have been a couple of statements here and there, but I think the best one has probably come from Governor Greg Abbott of Texas today. Here you go.
1: When there are people who make these types of threats, what we're grateful for is the fact that the Texas Department of Public Safety was made aware of this potential threat. They were able to deploy all of their resources in ways that they would be able to deal with the threat, as well as to identify the person who was making the threat and be able to make his arrest. Importantly, and I would say disgustingly, the person who was arrested for this was on his way to being released from jail. And the Texas Department of Public Safety worked with federal officials to make sure that federal charges were going to be brought against him, to make sure he was not going to be released and remains behind bars right now. That's how.
0: So in Austin, where this guy, you know, that kind of a situation, the concern was from the state government that this guy might be released on state charges. So Abbott ordered Texas authorities to work with the FBI and basically run this up the chain to the Department of Justice to make sure this guy was hit with federal charges immediately so that he could be transferred into serious custody and not be released on bond or on bail, you know, like they just did with Islamic terrorists in London. Now, you notice I said Islamic terrorists. Well, why do I say that? Because he scheduled this terrorist attack on, again, today, the day that the president of the United States was supposed to be in Texas. And on that matter, according to Bill Hemmer over at Fox, quote, the suspect reportedly told his friend he was going to the Capitol to, quote, shoot it up, end quote, but also said he was angry at AIPAC. Ah, the Jews. He was angry at AIPAC. And said, quote, these people have to be exterminated, end quote. So essentially, all of the complaints and the yelling and the screaming from Tallarico and El Said in Michigan and Hassan Piker are working as intended. It's not a bug, it's a feature. I don't hear any of the media going, oh, stochastic terrorism right now. Curious. Radio Crew, I have to send you to the commercial break, and we're going to continue into some more details. All over the country, a ton going on right now. It's the Tony Kinnett Cast here on The Daily Signal.
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37: On the political race in the midterms, which we'll get to, but the rest of the country and you, in fact. Radio crew, welcome back from the commercial break. So Secretary Mark Wayne Mullen has now, let's say, issued a much spicier statement regarding the border. Specifically in this case, that, I'll let him say it.
31: First of all, they just now entered the southern end of Mexico.
37: He's talking about the migrant caravan
0: that started, you know, first time we'd really tracked it was in Honduras, Guatemala. Now it is moving through the southern border of Mexico, and they are traveling north. And Mullen has already said, are we going to let those people into the country?
4: Nope.
0: All right. However, it's not just about that, because what administration are they going through right now? Mexico is, right now, not controlled by the United States. Although Mexico City has been occupied by the U.S. three times, it's not currently. And so, if the Mexican government is allowing these people through the country up to the U.S. border, it is facilitating a humanitarian crisis. Not to mention putting those people at the continued hands of the cartels from, you know, MS-13 to other Sonoran gangs.
31: Claimed asylum in Mexico, which means legally they don't have a right to claim asylum in the United States, because we have a First Nation agreement, meaning that when you go into a safe nation, which is Mexico considered a safe nation, you consider and you claim asylum, you also can't walk through there and then go into the United States. Now, the Biden administration turned a blind eye to that. The Trump administration put a stop to that, which is why we have the most secure border, because of President Trump's strong leadership that we've had in America's history. So we don't believe they're getting here, but we have been very clear. I have been very clear with my counterpart in Mexico. If they allow them to continue to come north, when they get to their northern border, our southern border, we're not allowing them to enter. So now they're just going to have a crisis around the southern border, around their northern border.
0: Gee, how about that? Now, to be clear here, there are some other statements that have been made. You know, the administration has kind of pushed this all over today. Secretary Mark Wayne Mullen actually sat down with our friends over at the Ruthless Podcast, Good Crew Dudes, and got into a little more detail on this particular matter.
10: One thing I want to put out there too is, underneath President Trump, we've arrested, so far as my numbers walking into here, 2,210 terrorists that's in this country.
11: Mm.
10: That was in this country.
11: That's significant.
10: Most of them came over and gave, you know, claimed asylum, gave a fake name.
11: Really?
10: And some of them came over. We didn't know they were here. Some we caught, but a lot of them came in and didn't identify them, because the Biden administration was just cutting them loose. 97% of the individuals that they made contact with was released in 27 hours.
12: That was the old on your honor system.
10: Yes,
12: right?
10: Yes. We're not checking who you are. We're just assuming. That's why they lost 450,000 kids underneath the Biden administration too, that we're now trying to locate.
12: Unbelievable.
10: But 2,210 terrorists. Now, these aren't individuals. You guys all know this. There's a difference between a suspected terrorist.
12: Yeah.

0: walked across.
1: So far, most of them, the majority of them, not all of them, majority of them came over during the Biden administration.
2: Now, on the actual state of the Department of Homeland Security, there's a lot of very serious kind of allegation stuff that involves whether or not ICE is actually going through with deportations. Now, as for the number of Immigration Customs Enforcement arrests right now, and I want to get this graph pulled up here on screen, radio crew and audio crew, sorry about that. Monthly interior ICE arrests from January 2015 to August 2026. So we pulled this graph over from the Morse report. So whereas in 2015, during the Obama administration, and even during the Trump 1 administration, you really only saw between 8,000 and 15,000 arrests by Immigration Customs Enforcement a month. And then in the Biden years, that still stayed below 20,000. And a lot of those individuals who were arrested at the border and then were released into the United States. And you actually saw under the Biden administration, up close to the election itself in 2024, from 2023 into 2024, and at the beginning of 2025, the Biden administration just threw open the border completely and entirely. And Immigration Customs Enforcement was severely restricted to levels we hadn't seen since 2015 in Obama's second term. And then you see that sharp spike, a line going up, you know, the EKG of a cocaine addict in this case, spiking high and nice there, to where in 2025, it bounced to 30,000 arrests per month, then up to 40,000. In July of 2026 into August, 50,000 arrests by Immigration Customs Enforcement per month. So yes, there is a healthy amount of enforcement, and it's also why the Supreme Court of the United States agreeing, as it has, to hear additional deportation considerations as they are, is very, very important. This Friday, the Supreme Court of the United States is set to hear, and I want to make sure I get my details right on this particular issue. The Supreme Court is set to hear whether individuals who entered the U.S. illegally and are later arrested in the country must be detained without bond while removal proceedings are pending. So the immigration lawyers, because there's just a kaflibbity jillion immigration lawyers, are representing these illegal immigrants and are demanding that while Immigration Customs Enforcement has arrested those who have just entered the country illegally or have evaded law enforcement or who have orders of removal or who have committed violent crimes must be allowed out on bond and to roam around the country. After all, they've done well so far showing up for court dates.
0: Nope.
2: Don't think so. So the Supreme Court is going to be hearing that particular matter this Friday. And it matters, by the way, it matters because the Department of Homeland Security has been acting on a series of federal assumptions and rules that the way that Miranda rights apply to you and I as United States citizens do not and should not apply to foreign nationals here in the country because they're not United States citizens. So moving on from that, another judge has just ruled that a Wisconsin mosque leader, Salah Sarsour, can be deported on national security and foreign policy grounds. The Trump administration cited Secretary of State Marco Rubio's determination and Sarsour's decades-old convictions about, you know, the Jews. Shocker. Sarsour disputes these key allegations. He says his confession was coerced. Ah, sure, Jan. Now, Sarsour lived in the U.S. for roughly 3 decades, and he said he's going to appeal the ruling. It's not clear that he's... it's not clear whether or not this individual is going to be able to appeal it before he's sent off to, I sure hope, like the Central African Republic. You know, some democratic republic in the middle of Africa. Sounds like a really good hoot and a good time. Now, that's the immigration side of things. On the fraud side of things, more updates on a COVID-19 era loan scheme to finance a fraud ring operating out of Florida and Haiti using COVID era loans to finance the assassination of the Haitian president. It's amazing what my tax dollars are doing for anyone and everyone but me and my fellow Americans. Radio crew, I have to go into this story just a little bit more detail online on the live stream. You guys have to head to the commercial break. We're going to continue in the meantime. It's the Tony Kinnett Cast here on the

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0: But that's just the way it is tonight. We're just going to have to do what we can. Radio crew and TV crew, welcome back from the commercial break. It's the Tony Kinnett cast. So the Attorney General of Bolivia in South America, Roger Mariaca, has been arrested for money laundering and drug trafficking. This is 2 days after, Marco Rubio's State Department alerted the Bolivian government that the attorney general of the country took bribes helping drug traffickers and violent criminals evading justice. So the Bolivian police, this is out of a cartoon, I swear, the Bolivian police caught 4 people sneaking bundles of cash out of his house in an ambulance. What is this, like Ocean's 11? Oceans 11. Incredible. And 14 people have now been arrested, including four prosecutors. Bolivia's government says the arrest came with the cooperation of the United States. So the Secretary of State, Marco Rubio, presiding over, again, after the fall of USAID, it's amazing how much South America and Central America, the entirety of Latin America, has essentially gone through a state of reform. And governments, left-wing governments all over Central and South America, have been collapsing to centrist, libertarian, and more traditionally right-wing governments, which are going around arresting individuals for participating in drug trafficking and trade. Now, by the way, it is alleged, though not confirmed. So I want to make that clear. Two different Bolivian outlets have alleged this. I'm not able to confirm past their particular reports, however, that some of these particular drug trafficking operations are part of those which had been struck by U.S. anti-cartel operations in the Eastern Pacific. So to clarify, when you have Representative Thomas Massey of Kentucky and Ro Khanna and Hakeem Jeffries crying on national television that Donald Trump is being really mean to fishermen, it appears now that the Attorney General of Bolivia was aiding in the trafficking of drugs to those very individuals who were not fishing in the middle of the Eastern Pacific. So that's just this. So anyway, back to some of the situation regarding the midterms, because there's all of this freaking out about the post office and is voting going to happen? Is it not going to happen? Cory Booker of New Jersey this week suggested that the president of the United States was getting ready to overthrow the electoral system again. He got out the angry eyes and he's essentially just yelling at reporters for a media clip.
5: What do you think the odds are Trump tries to overturn the results of this year's election?
8: I think a criminal who undermined one election is very likely to try to undermine another one. But I know the power of the people is greater than the people in power. Do not fall for the cynicism that he wants you to have about this election. This is not a time to throw up your arms. It's time to roll up your sleeves and fight his rising costs, fight his illegal war, fight his taking away our health care, fight his people recklessly running into our communities and shooting American citizens.
0: No, not even close. Best of luck with this, though. Now, that brings us over, finally, at last, to the midterms. Because I told you this a couple of weeks ago. In fact, get the jar. Now we are here. I said the polling is going to get more erratic. And when I said the polling is going to get more erratic, the reason that I was talking about the polling getting more erratic, it was not to impress you with saying, oh, I'm better or worse than the polls. That's not the point. What I wanted to say, though, was that while publicly there were a lot of people bragging, campaigns, for example, on the outside, public media facing individuals and also the media itself, that on the inside, the media not in the room, those campaigns in Democrat Senate campaigns, Democrat gubernatorial campaigns, Democrat representative campaigns all over the country are currently freaking out. And I said at the time, it's because of two reasons. Number one, because Republicans are, in fact, wildly underpolled. Part of that is Republicans' choice, because Republicans, you pick up the phone and you hear the call center ambient noise in the background, and you just hang up the phone. Or number two, a lot of the polling, and I have called out certain pollsters for this in the past, and pollsters from, you know, Scott Rasmussen over to, you know, Steve Cortez, that works with us over here at the Daily Signal, and then our friends over at the Heritage Foundation have concurred that overpolling college town areas, for example, if you're going to come do polling in the state of Indiana, and you do all of your polling in Bloomington, which is the most liberal area of the state, and also, again, where all of the, you know, university level is, you may get a very diverse age group range. Because guess what? During the year, that's where all the 18 to 25-year-olds are at in a large concentration. So a lot of pollsters will poll university towns because you can get kind of a broad swath of everybody. However, that's really stupid. And the reason that's really stupid is because you end up polling not based on a wide swath of Americans in different points in their life, different, you know, family experiences, suburban, rural, urban as well. By the way, urban voters are often left out in this case. For example, in Eastside, Indianapolis is underpolled compared to those who are in Bloomington. Again, I'm just using an Indiana example. This can really be used anywhere across the country. And it's led to some very, very interesting graphs. So again, the underpolling estimation of the United States. Now, I want to go ahead and pull this up here for the B-roll side of things. This is a graph. Again, if you're listening, you'll just have to trust me here. Indiana and Iowa are two of the states that have the, well, these two states have the lowest number of Republicans effectively being polled. And then you have South Dakota and Nebraska and Kansas and Arizona. Ohio and Michigan are also quite bad as far as polling for Republicans is concerned. Illinois, West Virginia, Virginia, North Carolina, Tennessee, Louisiana, Mississippi, Alabama, and Georgia, Nevada, California, Oregon, and Washington. And then some states that sometimes underpoll Republicans, according to this particular graph published by Patrick Ruffini, include Texas, Oklahoma, Arkansas, Florida, South Carolina, the Commonwealth of Pennsylvania, Maryland, Delaware, New Jersey, Massachusetts, Rhode Island, New Hampshire, Maine, Utah, and Idaho. And if I didn't list one of your states, there's not a whole lot of evidence that Republicans are being significantly underpolled. The reason that Wisconsin, by the way, does not underpoll Republicans is that through the Governor Scott Walker era of Wisconsin, essentially Wisconsinites are very used to having a microphone shoved in their face. Also, Wisconsin is more evenly spread out as a population. Like UW-Whitewater, which is a University of Wisconsin annex, is a kind of a large spread out suburban area. You know, little working in the governor's office, that's kind of another tale for another time. Now, as to this particular election, why am I talking about this? In past elections, oh gee, who knew where this was going? Massive outperformance for the GOP on election day. And again, you may remember that over the last couple of weeks, every single person on the left has been running around saying, it's all over, we're beating Republicans by 10, 20, 30, 40 points. Like, you remember Francesca Hong, Democrat candidate, the socialist in the primary? And then she got beaten by David Crowley? I'm getting ahead of myself here. Let's let Harry Enten get to the math.
9: U.S. polling misses. GOP outperformed September polls by in the major 2024 races, that is president and Senate in the states that had a Senate race. In Iowa, where the Democrats have been getting really good polls, Republicans outperformed their September polls by 9 points back in 2024. How about Ohio? 6 points. How about Michigan? 5 points. And I will note that the leads that the Democrats have in all of these races right now are under how much the GOP outperformed back in 2024. So you look at this and you go, you know what? Maybe we should just hold on a second here, because we've seen this dance before, and it was not a dance that Democrats like when the votes were actually cast and counted.
10: Okay, but a skeptic could look at this and say, Harry, this is 2024. Donald Trump was on the ballot then. What about races where the president's not on the ballot?
9: Yeah, exactly right. So, you know, 2024, 2020, 2016, Donald Trump outperformed in these three states by significant margins. But what about a midterm election? You can go back to Donald Trump's first midterm election, and it's the same exact story. Look at this. The GOP outperformed September polls in the major 2018 statewide races by 6 points in Iowa, 6 points in Ohio, and 8 points in Michigan. The bottom line is this. Over the last few cycles, whether it be 2018, 2016, 2020, 2024, Republicans have outperformed their September polls by at least 5 points in all these three states where Democrats right now are ahead, but not by a wide enough margin whereby if Republicans outperform their September polls again, it could become...
0: Okay, why am I showing you this? Why? Some of you say, well, I don't really care for polls at all. Some of you say, well, maybe only these polls because there's good polls and there's bad polls. The reason that I share this is that, first of all, in my industry, there is a lot of bellwether reading. A lot of people who walk outside and kind of smell and goes, smells like rain kind of a thing. My Midwesterners, you know what I'm talking about? You can kind of feel the storm coming. The sky's getting a little green, that kind of a thing. So in this case, that matters to campaigns, because then the campaigns will listen to me. I don't know why they would do that, but they listen to me. And there are, you've told me, campaigns for major elections, including the House and the Senate, and that one governor's race, you know who you are, who are tuning into this show, and then are adjusting their campaigns accordingly. Now, am I going to claim credit for, after I criticized the Ken Paxton fought Google naked in his front yard, he'll do that for you. After I criticized those ads and was the only guy kind of criticizing those ads, he then changed them to my recommendation, I would never claim responsibility for that. That would be silly. However, I will point out that a lot of those in kind of the pundit sphere are essentially trusted to read the tea leaves. And so the reason the polls matter is that it generates momentum. So for example, in Wisconsin or in Michigan, you had Abdul El Sayed in Michigan, who was told, you guys said he was going to blow away the weird Haley Stevens, Chris Farley, Joe Biden candidate. Oh, you betcha. By like 20, 30, 40 points. And then on primary election day, it was neck and neck. Radio crew, I have to send you to the commercial break one more time. We're going to continue on the live stream and the TV side. It's the Tony Kinnett Cast.
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0: Radio crew. Our dear radio crew, you're coming back for one last commercial break here. Even Minnesota's Senate race is in play because no one normal likes Peggy Flanagan, the Lieutenant Governor of Minnesota. No one likes Angie Nixon, the Democrat, running in Florida. And there's this argument that I've been told time and time again, oh, Tallarico's so much more likable than Ken Paxton. I am looking still, and they have an open invitation to come on the show. If there is one registered Republican, you can show me. You voted for Ted Cruz, and you voted for John Cornyn in previous elections. And then in this election, you're going to vote for James Tallarico. If one of you is out there, let me know. I'll bring you on the show and do a full interview. I'll just let you have the floor. I have not seen a person. In fact, it appears Ken Paxton is gaining momentum in Texas. In part because of what we started the show with. Attempted terror attacks were insane people on the left who attacked the ICE facility earlier this year and last year. And now, this year, are doing the same awful stuff. Are back to act just categorically insane. James Tallarico mocking parents' concerns about explicit materials in their kids' schools by calling them kooky conspiracy theories. The most unforced error It really hurt Terry McAuliffe, by the way. I want to go back to the Glenn Youngkin gubernatorial election of 2021 for Virginia. Here's James Tallarico, October 1st, shooting himself in the foot.
20: And right now we're talking about all the important issues we face, all the interlocking crises we face, and how much work it's going to take to do. But inevitably we're going to spend hours hearing bills that are just kind of conspiracy theory, right, driven, and kind of kooky stuff. So, and we're going to hear some of that today, I think, in the public test, not from the invited testimony, but.
0: So going back into Abdul El Sayed's past in Michigan and James Tallarico's past, I told you this is going to happen. Get the jar. As we get close to the election, all of these old clips from Abdul El Sayed's tenure as the Detroit Animal Control Center guy, who, again, it just so happened that a record number of dogs were executed, but also like no cats almost executed under his tenure. In James Tallarico's tenure as an assemblyman in Texas, you're going to see all the photos of James Tallarico fleeing Texas up to not vote because he was protesting the redistricting up in Illinois, which was illegal and was not allowed to do. And also in committees like this, where he said, sure, there was that one book, Genderqueer, in which there was actual drawn child pornography in which children were having sex with like old Greek philosophers in the book. And he's like, oh, it's just fantasies. Yeah, sure. Parents may be, you know, assigning them. I worked with families down in Texas to cover some of this stuff back when I did education policy and research and education investigative journalism. I mean, school district after school district, ISD after ISD down in Texas. Thinking that you're going to have a bunch of moderate Republicans that come out and vote for James on this? Absolutely not. And to be clear, the reason that I bring this up is that you can see the Texans, not, you know, yours truly over here from the other, you know, side of the country commenting on this. But you can actually watch Texas parents calling this kind of stuff out in real time.
21: Okay, good evening.
0: This is a committee comment. Sorry, this is a committee comment from back at the time. There are a lot of Texans on the influencer side that are publishing these videos. I just wanted to show the immediate response.
21: Chairman Dutton, thank you for acknowledging that parents have been here all day waiting to speak. I actually drove in last night, so I've been here a very long time. And hopefully my comments and testimony today aren't going to be as kooky as Representative Tallarico had stated it was going to be.
0: Okay, so is this a plan, like a good plan for getting Tallarico over the finish line? Well, when Tallarico is also on camera saying, yeah, the best indicator of future behavior is past behavior, it's not looking too good. And now we get to Hassan Piker, because of course we do. So Hassan Piker, the unofficial spokesman for all of the candidates in this Democrat election, you know, said America deserved 9/11. You know, we've talked about him at length. Has also said, yeah, I mean, after Tallarico gets elected, you know, I'll be telling James Tallarico what to do. A gift to Republicans.
22: Hopefully, inshallah, after James Tallarico wins.
0: Inshallah, just screw off.
22: Okay. Yeah. After. Am I allowed? I feel like I shouldn't even say that. I feel like in the state of Texas, is no Sharia state. They're gonna throw me in prison.
0: God willing.
22: But yeah, hopefully after James Tallarico wins, we got to hold him to account. We got to make sure that he doesn't become another do-nothing Democrat, business as usual. And we got to keep up that pressure. And we have to remind him that we are the force that backed him both early on, and we are the force that allowed him to win this seat of power. And if he wants to maintain it, he's got to play ball.
0: Mm-hmm. And it's all over. It is all over, folks. Milot Kiros, the Ethiopian-born socialist running for Congress in Colorado, says, you know what? Just go ahead and give citizenship to everybody.
23: We need to make it so that it doesn't take a decade to become a citizen in this country and cost you thousands of dollars to do it. I saw my parents go through it. I see members of my community go through it. It's absolutely ridiculous. I do believe that with that being said, there are millions of undocumented immigrants in the United States right now.
0: Do you hear her? There are millions. I mean, that's true. Now, the majority of Americans, again, still according to the polling, say deport, deport, deport. But like millions. Millions. Oh,
23: working, that are contributing to their societies and their communities, and should have an immediate pathway to citizenship. And obviously, we'll make sure for the folks that have been committing crimes or whatever the case is, but again, those are a minuscule number of people. In fact, immigrants are less likely to commit a crime than people that were born here in the U.S. So,
0: okay, so by the way, that argument, there's just one problem with it. So first of all, I was told, and you were told, we were all told, that you're not supposed to just kind of like group people in this homogenous fashion, because different cultures do in fact, a person who emigrates to this country from South Africa, for example, is in fact much less likely to commit crime in the United States. However, if you look at individuals from certain third world countries, immigrants, especially illegal immigrants, not those who waited for 10 years and are being grouped in with the illegal immigrants are in fact more likely to commit crimes than Americans born in the United States. So it's like pulling, if you just kind of cut the data this way, well, then actually, look, I don't think so. Now, to kind of close things off here, because I don't believe there's going to be a bonus tonus portion of the show this evening, which is, you know, a little bit ironic because we're about to break our record for viewership. And normally we go about 90 minutes to, 120 minutes these days. One of the last pieces of kind of news from the day that I thought was very, very important to cover. Up in Wisconsin, the biggest reason that I do not believe that Democrats are walking away from this midterm is David Crowley. David Crowley, Milwaukee. Right now, according to the data, he is up 4 points on Tom Tiffany, the Republican governor. Not 4 points, excuse me, 2.5 points. He is up 2.5 points on the Republican governor. He's a kind of moderate dude, at least in his communication. And he's the one who beat out the socialist. Now, Radio Crew, I have to send you guys out. We're going to continue on the live stream just very, very briefly and cover this. It's the Tony Kinnett Cast here on the Daily Signal, nationally syndicated and first on 93 WIBC.
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